0: following an investigation into two pro-Palestinian demonstrations downtown in 2024. Police say the suspect used amplification devices to make public statements that, quote, advocated for the detestation and harm against members of the Israeli and Jewish communities. The following March, a warrant was executed and police seized multiple electronic devices. Police say they also found evidence connecting the accused to Hamas. 33-year-old Ahmad Hassan Hajjamad is charged with participating in or contributing to activities of a terrorist group. Several people have been displaced after an overnight fire at a Scarborough Plaza. It broke out just before 2:30 a.m. near Kennedy and Eglinton. Investigators say a vehicle was initially on fire and the flames spread to the buildings in the plaza. The fire has been knocked down and firefighters are monitoring for hot spots. Three people, including a firefighter, were assessed on the scene by paramedics but were not taken to hospital. Police say the fire is being investigated as suspicious.
1: The first in crews that ordered the second alarm, and more bodies make for better work. They did face some significant challenge. Fires didn't get into the overhang. They had to be ripped open with our saws by a couple crews. We had to bring in another crew to assist because they were burning through our blades. They between the bunch of them, they did great work in shutting it down.
2: I got scared and I got, you know, like full of smoke inside the room, you know, this morning. And I was scrambling because I just woke up. But the next door neighbor woke me up, banging on the door. And I had to get my stuff and, you know, like I can't think of it because I just woke up. So we have to get out from the backside of the building because the front was on flames. And it's terrible because this is the second time happened.
3: This is the second time now. April 9th, if I can recall. Yep. This same thing happened again, and you know,
4: same business
3: downstairs. Like it was targeted, or I don't know what's going on.
0: Investigators have not provided any information on possible suspects. The cost of fare evasion was on the agenda at the TTC board met for the final time before this fall's election. Despite efforts to crack down on those not paying their way, transit advocates say stable funding needs to be the priority. CTV's Beth McTinnell has more.
5: Every year, fare evasion costs the TTC $140 million. Over the last 2 years, stopping people who don't pay has ramped up by blocking off gates where people could previously pass through, called crash gates, and more enforcement.
6: We closed the crash gates and saved $9.5 million in 2025 alone. We put more enforcement officers on our streetcars and netted another $3.5 million.
5: It's a step recouping costs for a system TTC board chair Jamal Myers says is severely underfunded and one of the only major networks in the world without regular sustained operating funding.
6: The day-to-day costs of actually running the system has increasingly landed on the backs of Toronto property taxpayers, and without a matching sustained commitment to operating funding from other orders of government, operations are becoming increasingly unsustainable.
7: Absolutely, undeniably. When I think about where we were.
5: TTC Riders Executive Director and Transit Advocate Andrew Pulsifer says the TTC has improved in the last 3 years because fares were frozen and service has increased. When it comes to fare evasion, he believes the TTC shouldn't be so reliant because with stable operating funding, it wouldn't be so necessary to spend on policing these types of measures against those dodging payments. He says every dollar spent on transit brings in $7 for the economy, and officials should be engaging with the provincial and federal governments as much as possible.
7: So we don't have to have these conversations every time we want to increase bus service about how much it's going to cost. We just absolutely need their help.
5: He says the province does give some operating funding, but wants to see it expand. The head of the TTC was asked how much funding it would take so property taxpayers weren't on the hook, but he didn't provide a figure. And he was asked about the strategy to secure funding. He says it's more of a tactical approach and involves looking at what the TTC is doing in the short and long term, expanding the system and keeping it in good repair.
8: We've got to move forward on multiple fronts, and we are doing that in those different veins.
5: Beth McDonnell, CTV News.
0: A rally was held in the East End this morning calling for no jets at Billy Bishop Airport. The group Toronto East Residents for Renewable Energy gathered outside the constituency office of Environment Minister Julie DeBrusen, who is the MP for Toronto Danforth near

0: Cape and Queen. The group says allowing jets at the island airport puts the entire waterfront at risk from noise and air pollution, while also negatively impacting the downtown with increased traffic and negative effects on the health of residents. It's 8:08 right now, 20 degrees. This is Toronto's breaking news, CP24. Canada's premiers held a press conference this afternoon with the latest escalation in the tariff war with the U.S. dominating the discussions. Those details coming up.
1: This ring, it's the greatest weapon in the universe. Dangerous part of the job. You need to be fearless.
2: 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Are you afraid?
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6: At the beginning of the Industrial Revolution, no one called it that. We had no idea what we'd eventually be able to do. We just had some machines that made sense to use at the time. Until one day, we looked back, and what was once impossible suddenly wasn't impossible.

0: The TTC board meets for the final time until December. More on what was on the agenda in moments. As the Jays continue to struggle, several key pieces could be headed out with the trade deadline looming. We'll have more on how fans are feeling straight ahead. A Brampton couple are celebrating $70 million jackpot after the husband bought his wife a lotto ticket for Mother's Day. Stay with CP24 for more on these stories. And for further details, head to our website, cp24.com, and the CP24 app. Canada's premiers held a press conference this afternoon, and U.S. President Donald Trump's 50% tariffs on some Canadian goods dominated the discussions. Let's go live now to CP24's Andrew Brennan for more on what they said. Andrew, of course, this is a big concern for the entire country.
1: It is, and I know that it's certainly hitting some sectors already more than others, and therefore some provinces obviously more than others, Arda. But that being said, the way that the premiers, the first ministers, as they are also called, were talking about it today, they were really talking about this United Canada approach and how they all need to be on the same side and therefore speaking with similar and unified voices. So today we had a bit of a reprieve from hearing the Prime Minister speaking with them. This was their day to talk amongst each other. And some of the discussion really was actually on altogether different topics that are necessary in the Confederation, like healthcare. But as they're thinking about these 50% tariffs looming in 28 days, there are questions still about how to respond to something like this. Our Premier, Premier Doug Ford, has been saying that there should be a tariff for tariff, dollar for dollar response. And that's something that has not necessarily been the same thought or the same recourse that they want from other premiers at this point. However, as we were hearing from the Premier, Doug Ford, fall in this post-end-of-day news conference, the way he described it as he was being asked what should the response be now was one looking again to that United Canada approach.
2: Well, I'm looking forward to sitting down with the rest of the premiers and the prime minister. He needs to lead the way. He needs to come up with a strong plan over the next 29 days. And I'm interested in sitting down with him and hearing the plan. I'll just speak for Ontario. Everything's on the table. We can't keep rolling over for Donald Trump. So that's what I believe in, standing up strong. You negotiate through strength. You don't negotiate through weakness, especially with President Trump.
1: Now, there has been questions about what impacts these tariffs would have. Let's not forget that they would bypass CUSMA, and they talk about everything from cement, hockey sticks, fishing rods. But when we are sort of trying to see what the damage could be in terms of what could be, what would be done, there's a bit of a difference between how, say, Canadians are talking about it and how, say, Americans are talking about it. One of the chief negotiators for the American side in this dispute is Jameson Greer. He was in front of the U.S. Senate Finance Committee today. He's estimating about $20 billion, and that's in U.S. dollars, by the way, of Canadian goods would be affected under the Section 338 tariffs. That being said, when we hear from those that try to represent different areas of trade and also the Regional Board of Trade, for instance, when we were hearing from Giles Gerson, he's thinking a little bit more about how Canada can respond and also how it can sort of come together.
3: You can go across a list of almost everything we do, goods and services, and we have different rules and regulations, not massively different, just enough to add friction and cost. And what it means is that if you're an investor or you want to sell something across the country, you have to think hard about what are the rules and regulations going to be in 13 different markets. So the one big reason why Canada was invented, why Canada became a country in 1867, was to create a bulwark against the United States, to create, instead of having a bunch of colonies, we had a single country. But what we didn't really create was a single market. Today, we have 41 million people. We have a $3 trillion economy. That's quite significant, but we don't take advantage of that.
1: It also remains to be seen how Canada and also these first ministers, Arda, will be taking advantage of this time together to get not only their story straight, but also their response straight as well. Back to you.
0: Thank you so much for this, Andrew. Some positive stats on crime severity. It's an index that measures not just how much crime is happening, but also how serious the offenses are. CTV's senior correspondent, Adrian Gabriel, now on some of the key takeaways and why the numbers are down.
4: a visceral reaction to violent videos.
5: People are not feeling safe. A lot of people are nervous.
4: While some may feel that crime is increasing across the country, the latest report from Statistics Canada shares that the nonviolent crime severity index nationwide decreased more than 5% in 2025, and violent crime across Canada dropped a little more than 4%.
6: That's the second decrease after several years of increase.
4: The crime severity index is relative to the population and the severity of the police-reported incident. Since 2015, the national rate has increased. That changed in 2024.
6: Almost every province and territory saw a decrease, with the exception of New Brunswick and Nunavut.
4: Though scenes like this, caught on camera and shared widely, has many Canadians feeling vulnerable.
7: The numbers are what the numbers are, but I think it's what people feel inside that gives them comfort or gives them concern.
8: People feel unsafe.
4: Former Toronto Police homicide detective Mark Mendelson believes that the proliferation of violent incidents shared on social media is in part skewing public perception.
7: Things like Instagram and Facebook and TikTok, people view that and they make their assessments based on what they're seeing on social media.
4: The former Toronto police officer also believes that the national per capita data doesn't always give a clear picture of what's taking place in a specific city or community.
7: We've seen the equal number of murders that take place in Nunavut over the course of 36 hours in Toronto.
4: One crime that did increase in 2025, shoplifting under 5,000, spiked 11%.
7: We see marauding people going into liquor stores with the hockey bags and just loading up and walking out the door.
4: While most categories are decreasing, Statistics Canada says a two-year dip is still too small of a sample size to proclaim that crime is going down across the country.
9: Stats Can analysts tell us that they'll need to see five consecutive years of crime stats going down before they can call confidently say that the country is heading in a sustained, safer direction. Adrian Gobriel, CTV News, Toronto.
0: Ontario's Ministry of Natural Resources says 173 wildfires are burning in Ontario's north. Most of the fires have burned in the last 10 days and forced more than 1,800 people from their homes. 12 of the 13 evacuated communities are First Nations. Yesterday, First Nation leaders called for a public inquiry into Ontario's wildfire response, accusing the province of leaving communities to fend for themselves. Premier Doug Ford says his government has done everything it can to respond to the wildfires. Global Medic is helping with wildfire relief in Northern Ontario. It's teaming up with Muslim Welfare Canada to buy mobile fire suppressing equipment. They hope that it will go a long way in helping efforts to get the flames under control.
10: That's a fire skid unit. You can see it's a 1,000-liter tank. It's mounted on a welded aluminum skid. There's a pump and hose, and it turns any pickup truck, and you can imagine how many pickup trucks are in this region, into a fire truck. It's made in Canada, and what we've been doing is we've been working feverishly to get these units out into the hands of the smaller volunteer departments that lack equipment to get more firefighters out deployed onto the fire. With a unit like this, you can get closer to the fire, you can deploy more of your people, and you can get the fires out.
0: Global Medic hopes to have the equipment up north in a few days. It's 8:19, 19 degrees. This is Toronto's breaking news. CP24 Jays fans might have to say goodbye to a few of the team's players, with the team struggling heading into the trade deadline. We'll have those details when we return.
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17: Why the U.S. trade chief defended the plan and what his testimony revealed about negotiations with Canada. Later on CTV National News and Watch on Crave.
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0: A neighborhood that is no stranger to high fashion turned into a catwalk this evening. The third annual Couture for Cause Yorkville Fashion Show taking over Cumberland Street from 5 p.m. to 11 p.m. All proceeds will go to the Center for Addiction and Mental Health. The goal is to raise $150,000 for CAMH.
20: Yorkville, the heart of Yorkville put together in one evening. You know, from the restaurants offering their food, from the beauty salons doing their artistry with hair, the Yorkville boutiques, and then later on the DJs of Yorkville, of Paros and Powder Room, doing some what they do best. So it really is the spirit of Yorkville put together, and I would love everybody to see that Yorkville has a heart.
0: As the Jays continue to tumble down the standings in Major League Baseball's August 3rd deadline approaches, rumors are swirling about whether the team will move players. CTV's Raheem Ladani has more.
21: Much like a dark cloud, this Blue Jays season is hanging over their fans.
22: Other than pitching, hitting, managing, everything is great.
21: The Jays suffered their sixth loss in seven games on Tuesday. It's a dramatic drop from their 2025 World Series run, which captivated the baseball world and the entire country. But this season, the team has scored the fewest runs in the entire league and sit last in their division.
23: There's no secret, it's not going to be easy. This is going to be hard.
21: Jays management now have a decision to make. Do they continue to chase the slim hope of trying to sneak into a final wild card spot, or do they admit the lost season and sell off some of their assets before the August 3rd trade deadline?
24: Maybe if they can find a player that's on a longer-term deal that they can bring in for the next season and maybe a couple to come. This team wants to be a competitive team, so they're going to make moves that help them not only for what would be the remainder of this year, even though it probably won't turn out to be a playoff run, but also reloading for seasons to come.
21: The Jays have a number of players on expiring contracts who would be valuable to playoff-bound teams, the likes of Dalton Varsho, George Springer, Shane Bieber, and ace Kevin Gausman.
25: I'm not going to think about that too much because I'm a Blue Jay right now, and the focus is this team and this room and those guys, and so that's where my mind's at right now, but that is kind of crazy to think about.
21: Many Jays fans feel it's time to move on.
26: It's time to start selling, I think.
27: Get a bunch of, like, young people. Maybe they can grow up and be something.
21: But others are holding out hope.
28: If they start winning a lot and get back on a streak, then maybe.
29: I think they all need to get playing as a team, become united, and just, give it that old Blue Jays go.
21: Believing the Jays can still swing some late season heroics. Raheem Ladani, CTV News.
0: A Brampton couple is celebrating after one Mother's Day gift turned into a big payoff. Wills bought his wife, Audrey, a Lotto Max ticket for Mother's Day, and now the couple are multimillionaires. The pair say they have already some plans for the $70 million jackpot, including a kitchen renovation project and purchasing a vacation home in Jamaica. The winning Lotto Max ticket was purchased at the Canco one-stop gas station on Steeles Avenue in Brampton. 8:25, 19 degrees. This is Toronto's breaking news, CP24. We'll have a look at our top stories when we come back and look at that beautiful sunset.
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3: And they said, you can't park your boat here. 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
4: Think he sees us?
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5: Yes, come on. 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
3: You got any table games?
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3: Throw some blackjack.

0: former Toronto police officer is facing charges and what investigators are calling Project South. We'll have the latest details straight ahead. Police say a break-in and fire at a commercial building in Scarborough is being treated as suspicious. And two men who are alleged to be associated with international gang activity are facing a bevy of charges, including trafficking and sexual exploitation. This is Toronto's breaking news, CP24. Good evening. I'm Arda Zakarian. The cases involving several Toronto police officers charged in the Project South investigation went before a judge today. CP24's Melissa Duggan joins me with more from the University Avenue Courthouse. Melissa, what have you learned?
1: So I just want to remind you some details regarding Project South. You may remember from early this year, it made major headlines. We learned of this stunning investigation carried out by York Regional Police that led to 27 suspects being charged. Of those, that included seven Toronto police officers and one retired constable. Well, now that investigation playing out in the courts. Today, the first court appearance is by 13 of those accused, and that includes seven current or former Toronto police officers. Those appearances coming on the heels of a guilty plea that came yesterday from one of the officers charged. That would be Derek McCormick, a now retired constable who pleaded guilty to two charges, theft under $5,000 for stealing a cell phone and breach of trust. He was given a 10-month conditional sentence that includes Project South, a massive investigation by York Region Police, uncovering allegations that range from bribery, conspiracy to commit murder, drug trafficking, among other offenses. Now, McCormick, he resigned from the Toronto Police Service not too long ago, just last month. All the other members charged as part of Project South, they will remain suspended without pay. As for those who appeared in court today with their legal counsels, most of those by video link, and they will be returning to court September 8th. That's because the proceedings that we saw carried out here today, they have been adjourned until then, giving the court, including some more time to look over kind of this massive investigation. The Crown outlining there's some 700 pages, a synopsis of the probe by York Regional Police that will be provided to the judge. So just gives you an idea of the scale of all of this, and we do expect to learn more, Arda, coming up in September. Back to you.
0: Melissa, thank you so much for this. Two men have been charged in a human trafficking investigation dubbed Project Mermaid. 42-year-old Marcos Ariel Marioni and 30-year-old Carlos Gutierrez are facing a combined 16 charges. Police say an investigation was launched last November into allegations a female victim was being trafficked and sexually exploited throughout the GTA. Investigators also allege one of the accused used an unauthorized cell phone from prison to communicate and manipulate the victim. Police say the accused are associated with the street gang known as MS-13.
2: Carlos Gutierrez is from Toronto and Marinoni is within lives within Mississauga. As a result of the investigation, several charges of human trafficking were laid on both individuals, including withholding and destroying documents for the purpose of trafficking. One firearm was located.
0: Police believe that there may be other victims and urge anyone with information to contact them. A man has been charged with a terrorism offense following an investigation into two pro-Palestinian demonstrations downtown in 2024. Police say the suspect used amplification devices to make public statements that, quote, advocated for the detestation and harm against members of the Israeli and Jewish communities. The following March, a warrant was executed and police seized multiple electronic devices. Police say they also found evidence connecting the accused to Hamas. 33-year-old Ahmad Hassan Haj Ahmad is charged with participating in or contributing to activities of a terrorist group. Several people have been displaced after an overnight fire at a Scarborough Plaza. It broke out just before 2:30 a.m. near Kennedy and Eglinton. Investigators say a vehicle was initially on fire and the flames spread to buildings in the plaza. The fire has been knocked down and firefighters are monitoring for hot spots. Three people, including a firefighter, were assessed on the scene by paramedics but were not taken to hospital. Police say the fire is being investigated as suspicious.
3: The first in crews that ordered the second alarm, and more bodies make for better work. They did face some significant challenge. Fires didn't get into the overhang. They had to be ripped open with our saws by a couple crews. We had to bring in another crew to assist because they were burning through our blades. They between the bunch of them, they did great work in shutting it down.
4: I got scared and I got, full of smoke inside the room, this morning. And I was scrambling because I just woke up. The next door neighbor woke me up, banging on the door. And I had to get my stuff and, I can't think of because I just woke up. So we had to get out from the backside of the building because the front was on flames. And it's terrible because this is the second time happened.
5: This is the second time now. April 9th, if I can recall. Yeah. This same thing happened again. And
6: same business.
5: Same business downstairs. Like it was targeted or I don't know what's going on.
0: Investigators have not provided any information on possible suspects. The cost of fare evasion was on the agenda as the TTC board met for the final time before this fall's election. For more on today's discussions, we're joined by CP24's CJ Nelson, who was outside St. George Station. Tell us more on what was discussed, CJ.
7: Well, Arda, this was the last TTC board meeting before the elections in October, and there was a ton on the agenda. Like you mentioned, fare evasion, but they also talked about the FIFA World Cup. We got a wrap-up from TTC officials on how that went, and they say the answer is that the TTC delivered during the FIFA World Cup and that it was a success. They gave us some statistics, some numbers that they compiled over the last month or so. They said that there were no major incidents or delays on the six match days. Ridership went up 42% on match days compared to the same time last year. And they also reported a 91% customer satisfaction, which is up from 69%. And speed also improved. TTC says commutes on match day on the Dufferin and Bathurst transit corridors was shortened by 3 minutes. They are thanking a number of efforts that they have put in, including transit signal priority, traffic agents, additional police officers managing those busy intersections. They said that really helped things go smoothly. So they are calling this a success, saying that they were able to deliver on the big stage while also providing reliable service for everyday customers. Here's more from TTC Chair Jamal Myers on the results from the FIFA World Cup.
8: I think we've shown what we can do with the money, and not just money, but also priority. The FIFA games were transit priority games, and it showed. It showed in the city's planning. It showed in the efforts that we made to prioritize transit over private vehicles, and that's why Torontonians decided to take transit to the events, and we're okay with not driving for those 6 days or during the FIFA match period, and it worked. And I think this is positive to show, what we can actually do if we have proper, sustainable, and predictable funding in the future.
7: And another big topic on the agenda today was fare evasion. Every year, the TTC loses $140 million to fare evasion. Now, Jamal Myers said they have stepped up enforcement, such as blocking off gates where people jump through and adding enforcement officers. Those measures have saved the TTC $13 million in 2025. But in order to be sustainable, there has to be funding. So a lot of the conversations today was how can they get more funding. They said the TTC is severely underfunded, one of the only transit agencies in the world that isn't receiving enough money from all levels of government. So although Arda, we heard of a lot of the successes from the FIFA World Cup, they say in order to keep those things going, they need funding at the end of the day. But that will be discussed at the next TTC board meeting, which will be after the elections in October.
0: CJ, thank you so much for this. This is Toronto's breaking news, CP24. Canada's premiers held a press conference this afternoon with the latest escalation in the tariff war with the U.S. dominating the discussions. Those details straight ahead.
9: At the beginning of the Industrial Revolution, no one called it that. We had no idea what we'd eventually be able to do. We just had some machines that made sense to use at the time. Until one day, we looked back, and what was once impossible suddenly wasn't.
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1: Canada's premier has held a press conference this afternoon, and U.S. President Donald Trump's 50% tariffs on some Canadian goods dominated the discussions. Let's go now to CP24's Andrew Brennan for more on what they said and if there is a solution to all of this.
2: All right now, but it doesn't really seem like there's an easy solution here, because the way that, particularly when you look at from a rhetorical standpoint, how things are being described here and then south of the border, very different. So let's talk a little bit first about what the premiers were saying as they talk about themselves as a united team Canada. That was one of the big things that kept being reiterated by just about every single premier from 10 provinces and 3 territories during this press conference post-discussion today. We heard, for instance, how we also have been hearing, for instance, divided approaches to how to respond to these tariffs. But right now, as all of these premiers are set to meet with the prime minister again tomorrow during this first minister's meeting, they are looking at having a united approach, being one, unilateral in how they describe what they want, and also two, something that is very much not looking at necessarily having the disagreements between them be front and center right now. For instance, you're going to be hearing in a couple of seconds from that man there, our premier, Doug Ford, who is among those talking earlier on in the week with very fiery language about dollar for dollar. Let's make Donald Trump feel the pain, tariff for tariff, dollar for dollar. But now when he's talking about how Canada should be responding and also looking at things like, for instance, the opening finally of the Gordie Howe Bridge, his tone is much more conciliatory.
3: What I'm interested in is making sure goods get from U.S. to Canada and Canada to the U.S. More goods travel across the Ambassador Bridge than anywhere else in the entire country. Over $1 billion of goods two-way go back and forth. So we need to make sure Gordie Howe Bridge is open. I don't believe in one bridge having a monopoly, which I've had for years. But the good news is we're opening the bridge.
2: Building bridges, as it were. We have heard from the Prime Minister that he's been in discussion with Donald Trump, and also hearing from the U.S. President that he, rather has a good relationship, he says, with our Prime Minister, but that Canada, in his mind, has not been giving the United States a good deal for quite a long time. He actually described it as about a couple of decades. Now, with that in mind, as we're hearing from south of the border, how they're describing these tariffs of 50% on goods, anything from hockey sticks to, again, cement we've talked about, fishing rods as well. The one thing that we've heard, for instance, today from Jameson Greer, who's one of the lead negotiators for the U.S., is they're expecting about $20 billion U.S., by the way, American dollars, of Canadian goods to be a part of these latest rounds of tariffs, which would come into effect in 28 days. But he's also describing this as just strictly a business decision, a negotiation tactic. And now, when we think about how Canada could particularly respond and also how we could bolster the domestic economy, we spoke with the Toronto Region Board of Trade. Listen to this.
4: With the closing and the tightening of the U.S. market, it really is important, I think, for all of us to say, how can we create a single market? Not just whittle away as we've done for the last 30, 40 years, continue to do that for the next 30 or 40 years. It's not creating what the Europeans have, what the Australians have, what the U.S. has, which is a single national market. We need that. And I think the premiers would do themselves a huge service if they said, you know what, I think we need a bit of a reset here. We need to figure out how we're going to get, say, over the next number of years, a single market.
2: It's not how the Confederation works right now, but as the headline below me can show you right now, Arda, there already is a direct-to-consumer deal for alcohol in the works, something signed on by almost all 10 provinces, everyone but Quebec, but they expect to be joining soon, as will the Yukon, I believe. Back to you.
1: Thank you so much for this, Andrew. Statistics Canada is out with new data on hate crime in this country. The number of police reported hate crimes in 2025 dropped 3% from the year before. And while hate crimes against Jews were down 16%, the data also shows that the Jewish community, which represents 1% of the population, was the target of 71% of religion hate motivated hate crimes last year. Noah Shack, CEO of the Center for Israel and Jewish Affairs, says there is an anti-Semitism crisis in Canada.
5: We have seen over the last number of years schools being shot at, synagogues being shot at and firebombed, people being assaulted in the streets, discriminated against in their place of work, children being bullied mercilessly in schools, services being denied to people simply because of who they are and their faith. This is unconscionable in a country like Canada. And the Prime Minister quite rightly stated that the covenant that makes Canada possible is being tested by this scourge.
1: When looking at overall crime in this country, data shows that the crime rate in 2025 was down 2% with fewer homicides, vehicle thefts, and break and enters. Ontario's Ministry of Natural Resources says 173 wildfires are burning in Ontario's north. Most of the fires have burned in the last 10 days and forced more than 1,800 people from their homes. 12 of the 13 evacuated communities are First Nations. Yesterday, First Nations leaders called for a public inquiry into Ontario's wildfire response, accusing the province of leaving communities to fend for themselves. Premier Doug Ford says his government has done everything it can to respond to the wildfires. And Global Medic is helping with wildfire relief in Northern Ontario. It's teaming up with Muslim Welfare Canada to buy mobile fire suppressing equipment. And they hope that it will go a long way in helping efforts to get the flames under control.
6: That's a fire skid unit. You can see it's a 1,000-liter tank. It's mounted on a welded aluminum skid. There's a pump and hose, and it turns any pickup truck, and you can imagine how many pickup trucks are in this region, into a fire truck. It's made in Canada, and what we've been doing is we've been working feverishly to get these units out into the hands of the smaller volunteer departments that lack equipment to get more firefighters out deployed onto the fire. With a unit like this, you can get closer to the fire, you can deploy more of your people, and you can get the fires out.
1: Global Medic hopes to have the equipment up north in a few days. Researchers hope a new report examining the occupations of people who have died of opioid overdoses raises awareness about the breadth of the population affected by the drug epidemic. The study found more than a third of opioid-related deaths between 2018 and 2024 were the person's occupation was known, or people who worked in the construction industry or the trades. The lead author says the research reaffirms previous findings that construction workers are disproportionately affected, but notes the rate of opioid deaths was similar for workers in natural resources and agriculture. Canadian Blood Services is appealing for donations due to a shortage in the country's blood supply. CBS says the supply has declined by nearly 20% since June 1st and that there is now limited supply of several blood types, which is not sustainable for patient care. It says it needs roughly 18,000 appointments a week to keep up with hospital demands, but over the past 6 weeks, they've fallen short by 1,500 to 2,500.
7: We have a national connected network. So what that means is that if you have a patient in one part of the country, we ensure that we're matching the right blood product at the right time with that patient, regardless if the blood is coming from another part of the country. So again, this is why managing our inventory and our supply, blood only has a shelf life of 42 days. It's so critical.
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13: In the GTA, dinner plans can take you around the world without ever leaving your neighborhood, and every bite tells a global story. Here at the Mongol Kebab House, this Scarborough staple brings Turkish and Middle Eastern cuisine to life. Big portions and even bigger taste. 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
14: Yes, sir.
15: This food looks incredible. I've been to Turkey, I've tried Turkish food. I cannot wait to taste it. But maybe for someone who's never had the pleasure and the opportunity, how would you describe Mongol Kebab House and why people should come in?
16: So we are actually traditional Turkish cuisine with the experience on as well. And as you see, everything prepared by the Turkish.
15: But how would you describe what makes it so tasty?
16: Well, the most important one, we don't make ready everything on the back. So that's why everything keeps stay fresh. And of course, some magic touch from the chefs. This one is important also.
15: Woo. Very nice.
16: How is it?
15: Very good. That's spicy.
16: Just bites. And Turkish pepperoni on this one also.
15: And after you roll it up, somebody eats it.
16: And after, then you will try it. Here we go.
15: How do you say thank you in Turkish?
16: Teşekkürler. Teşekkürler.
15: Teşekkürler.
16: Yes.
15: Teşekkürler.
16: Like a tissue paper. Here is mixed platter for the family. Yep. They can share together, which is chicken, beef, and lamb all together with the two type of rice and with pita bread. It's very soft, not too much fatty.
5: Very
16: soft.
5: Yeah, very soft, very easy. Mm, that's beautiful.
16: Some döner.
5: Ah.
16: So beef döner.
5: Shaved so, very thinly.
16: Yeah,
5: thinly sliced.
16: So when it's cooked, the chef is thinly sliced.
5: Mm-hmm. Very nice.
16: It's nice.
13: Simple, bold, and seriously addictive. Mungo Kebab House is one of those spots you don't forget after the first bite. Full details at cp24.com. Can I take you to your seat?
6: Tonight, under fire over Trump's tariffs.
14: We're fighting against a ban on American liquor on shelves.
6: Why the U.S. trade chief defended the plan and what his testimony revealed about negotiations with Canada. Later on CTV National News and Watch on Crave.
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0: Well, hello there, and welcome back. This is Ask a Lawyer here on CP24. We are back for another week. My name, John Scholes, right there in front of you, joining me momentarily, employment lawyer. We'd be lost without him, Lior Sanfira. Reach out anytime. We always tell you that at the top of the show, throughout the show. Reach out by phone, email as well, 1-855-821-5900 by phone, askanemploymentlawyer.ca. We'll give you that contact information throughout the show. As you know, it's a busy week every week. Lots to discuss when it comes to employment laws, workplace life, and things you need to know to navigate through that long thing we call a career. We'll get to lots of that, of course, on the show in the next few minutes and next couple segments as well. Some phone calls from our radio listeners and some questions through email. And always the main topic, quick questions about taking medical leave. That is what's going on this week. Stay tuned for that in the second episode. But we always get started, Lior, with a week that was to get us all warmed up. There he is. What do you say, pal? What do you got for us to set the table this week?
1: Yeah, John, great to be back to talk employment law, to try to demystify this topic for everyone. It's not complicated. You know what? When it comes to employment law, it's not a difficult topic. And the reason it's not difficult is because we have a long history, over 150 years of history of precedent of laws here. So we know what the law is. The problem with employment law is there's a lot of misconceptions. There's a lot of half-truths and misinformation that you can find online, and you can lead yourself astray. You can get information, not realize that it's wrong, and rely on it and lose your rights. That's what we want to avoid. That's why we're here every week, to make sure that you understand and know your legal rights. You have employment law rights and privileges. If you've lost your job, if you're being mistreated, if your job is changing, if you're being discriminated against, and much, much more. The law is there for you. The law has seen that, done that, knows what to do. So that's why you need to learn and watch this show. But of course, this is 30 minutes. We're not going to be able to cover all of employment law in these 30 minutes. That's why, to continue the discussion beyond the 30 minutes, you can reach me by phone or email. We'll give you that contact information throughout the show so that we can do that. But now that we know why we're here, let's get to doing it. Tell you about a case that came across my desk very recently. I spoke with a plumber that has worked for the last 7 years with a large home construction company. Unfortunately, they had slowed down. They called him into a meeting and they said, you know, business is slow. We're going to have to let you go. We hate doing that. Maybe down the road things will change and we can have another conversation. But right now we're too slow. We don't need you. So we're letting you go. The next day he kind of thought of something. He called him and said, hey, do I get some severance? I've been there for 7+ years. They said, well, no, construction. We're in construction here. That doesn't apply to us. It only applies to non-construction employees. Luckily, he didn't take their word for it, and he called me, and really he wanted to know simply, does he get severance? Well, the answer here, and you should know this, John, we've talked about this before, is yeah, he absolutely is owed severance. Of course he's owed severance. Construction employees are not exempt from severance. That's one of those misconceptions I was talking about. Too many people believe, no, if you're in construction and you lose your job,

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1: And we did mention off the top, Leroy, the radio show you and I have been doing for coming up on 13 years. It's been a long time, pal, across the country, pretty much. You want to find a station and a broadcast near you, employmentlawyer.ca is a good place to start. And from the radio show, of course, we'll get to our first phone call of the show. Here's how it goes.
2: He worked in the transportation area. He has been with the company for 6 years. The company seemed to be doing okay, but when he walked into the office Monday, within 5 minutes, he was told that he was laid off. There is a shortage of work. He was paid what was owing to him for his last trip that he did. His vacation pay was paid to him, and that was it.
1: Typical story, yeah.
0: Another example of someone not getting the severance that they're owed. Maybe the company thinking, oh, maybe we're federally regulated, we're in transportation, we don't have to pay severance. Of course, that's wrong, that's false, that's nonsense. It's really as simple as if you had a job, again, non-union, but if you had a job and you lost it, not because you did something awful, because of another reason, then you're going to be owed severance. So this person in the transportation is a driver. Of course, he is going to be owed severance. So the last thing we need to tell you and figure out is how much severance he's owed. 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We're going to go to pocketemploymentlawyer.ca, use that severance calculator, and let's see what that gives us. 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Company felt they don't have to pay severance. 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You see right there, he's owed 6 to 8 months of severance. 6 to 8 months. So he's been wrongfully dismissed. You as well. If you want to know how much severance you're owed, whether you work for 6 months, 6 years, or 26 years, easy. Just go to pocketemploymentlawyer.ca, use the severance calculator, which of course is free and anonymous.
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0: And welcome back to Ask a Lawyer on CP24. John Scholes here, lawyer Lior Samfiru from employmentlawyer.ca, always in attendance as well. We get to lots of questions and emails and a main topic through the show. First, I'll give you the contact information, which we always do on the way back. There you go. Phone number 1-855-821-5900. Match it up with the email ask@employmentlawyer.ca. Scan the QR code. And you're set to go. As mentioned, Lior, main topic, an important one on the show today. That is quick questions about taking medical leave. Some of them seem obvious, but a lot of people don't know these things. First one, for example, can you take a medical leave of absence if you're too sick or injured to work? What do you think?
1: Well, some people feel guilty, I guess, about taking medical leave, that they're going to not help their employer. So I'll make it very clear. Not only can you

0: take medical leave if you're too sick to work. You should and you must take that leave. You're not going to be helping your employer if you don't take the leave. You're not going to be helping yourself or your colleagues. So yes, you can take a medical leave, should take a medical leave if you're not able to work, as long as you have the doctor's support. In most cases, that is a job protected leave. You can't be fired because of that. So that's very important to remember. But again, it starts with that doctor's note. You don't decide for yourself, I'm going to be off. If your doctor supports you and he gives you that note that says you need to be off work, then yes, you can be off work. And by the way, there's not even a time limit on that. There's not even a deadline by which you have to come back to work. That deadline really has to do with what your doctor says. If your doctor says it's a month or 2 months or indefinitely, then that's how long you can be off work. Don't feel guilty, get healthy, and then go back to work.
1: If you are off on a medical leave, Lior, do you have to stay in touch with your employer while you're off? And if so, how often do you have to check in?
0: It's a good idea. It is a very good idea to stay in touch with your employer, especially if it's going to be a lengthy absence. Listen, if you're going to be off for a few days, may not matter, but you can and you should keep your employer up to date as to your progress, or if you have any information about how long you're going to be off, or even just to tell them, hey, I'm here, I'm still working, I'm getting better, I'm getting healthy, and I'll be back. Now, there's no set period of time. If once a month you can send a quick note, an email or a text message to your employer saying, just so you know, I'm still working on getting better, I'll keep you up to date, that's fantastic. By doing that, you're going to make it impossible for your employer to say, hey, I haven't heard from you in so long, I thought you left, you quit. You don't want that. Good idea, once a month or so, a quick note, a quick text, solves a lot of problems and preserves your rights.
1: Finally, Lior, with this topic about medical leaves, can you be terminated, fired while you're on the leave, or maybe when you're just about to come back and they let you go?
0: So you cannot be terminated because you're sick. You cannot be terminated because you're too sick to work or because you're taking a medical leave of absence. You cannot be let go in those circumstances. You can't be punished for that. You need to be allowed to be off work and you need to be brought back, or at least your employer has to make all efforts to bring you back when it's time to come back. Now, you could be let go hypothetically if the reason had nothing to do with your medical leave. The department shut down, so they're going to let everyone go, and you happen to be on a medical leave. That could happen hypothetically, but of course, you would have to get severance. What an employer cannot do is pick on you and saying, hey, you're an employee that is going to be off work for a long period of time, so we're going to let you go because of that. That is illegal. If your employer ever does that, or even think that they're doing that, call me, let's talk about that. That could easily be a human rights violation.
1: And that for now covers off the big segment of the show, the main topic. If you want to reach out to Lior anytime to ask deeper questions about medical leaves, you can do so. But I think we got time for another listener phone call, Lior, and we'll tear it apart, or at least look into it after we hear from them. Here we go.
2: Just a quick question for you guys. I know you guys talk about, the full entitlement for severance. Now, there are certain companies that are set on only paying the minimum requirement. So how do you know about that? Like, how does that work?
0: Well, the good news is it's not up to the company. The company doesn't decide that. Now, I'm sure a company would rather pay less severance than more severance if they had the option, except they don't have the option. The law dictates on how much severance the company has to pay. Now, if you don't know, if the company offers you your minimum severance and you accept it because you don't know any better, that's a huge problem. You've given up your rights. But the company has to pay full severance. They cannot pay just the minimum entitlements because we have laws that say that. So if your company is not paying you proper severance, once they hear from us, guess what? They put their head down. They say, yeah, you got us. Now we're going to pay you what you're owed because you know better. So remember, the company doesn't have a say, doesn't make a decision. They don't get to dictate how much severance you're owed or how much severance they pay. If you lost your job, you're owed your full severance. In virtually all cases, in over 90% of cases, what they offer you is not enough. It's not your entitlements. That's why you reach out, and we'll help you make sure that you get everything that you're owed.
1: So now, if you've watched this show before, you will realize that the other half of what Lior's firm does with his partners and colleagues is disability law, because there's tons of interplay between the two. So we're going to spend a couple minutes in the next segment talking about the disability side of the firm. So stick around. That is coming up right here. 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

0: And we continue more Ask a Lawyer on CP24. John Scholes here, Lior Samfiru as well, employment lawyer at employmentlawyer.ca. But for the purpose of this segment, I'm going to give you a little bit different contact information, right? The phone number, same, 1-855-821-5900. But since we're covering off the disability side of the firm right now, it's ask at disabilityrights.ca. You can use both of those and scan that QR code. We mention it, Lior, every week. It's a big part of what the firm does because there's often interplay between people let go when they're on disability, and there's all kinds of crossover. But basically, what does it mean, this part of the firm that you guys cover off with disability? How does it work?
1: No, when we initially started the firm, we were practicing employment law, and we didn't have dedicated disability lawyers. Every once in a while, someone would contact us when they are off on a medical leave and the disability insurer that's supposed to pay them denied them or cut them off, and we'd help these individuals. But over the years, we've gotten more and more of these issues come up and more of these calls that we had to develop a whole team of disability lawyers dedicated to helping individuals that have been denied this or cut off from disability benefits. It happens way more often than it should. You have to remember that if you're unable to work, the disability coverage is there for you. And if it's not there for you, you got to reach out. We know what to do. We know how to deal with the insurance company, how to get them to change that decision. So if you're cut off or denied disability benefits, you have to reach out.
0: We have an email shortly here, Lior, as far as that's concerned. But first, I want to get to a phone call and audio question as it pertains to disability. So let's listen to that first.
2: My insurance company has been aggressively pushing me for months to attend an independent medical examination with a neuropsychologist that they recommend. I've been trying to see my own doctor first to get his advice, but I haven't been able to get an appointment. I told the insurer that, but now they say I'm not cooperating and have cut off my LTD. Does that make sense? Now I have no money coming in.
1: Yeah, John, this is one of the most common situations where the insurance company says, oh, you're not cooperating with us. So yeah, we're going to cut you off. It's not right. Now, you have a right to consult with your doctor before you go see a third party doctor. You have a right to speak to that doctor. This lady, she's not saying no. She's not saying to the insurance company, I'm not doing what you're asking me to do. I just want to speak with my doctor first. So they can request an IME, but they can't demand that you see it on their timeline. So this insurance company cut off this person when it shouldn't. It didn't wait until there's a resolution. Very common, but the good news is it's easy to resolve. Once we get involved, the insurance company say, yeah, okay, fine. We shouldn't have cut this person off. We'll put them back on benefits and things get resolved. So this person needs to call us right away so that we can get to work and reinstate her benefits.
0: I did mention an email question we'll get to now again. Ask at disabilityrights.ca. Lior, is this, what does it mean when the insurance company says you're not totally disabled and therefore don't qualify for long-term disability?
1: So generally speaking, in order to qualify for disability, you need to be unable to work. And after 2 years, that's even a higher threshold, unable to do any job. And too often an insurance company says, well, you should be able to work. You're disabled, but not totally. You can do some other work. Again, if your doctor says you cannot work, you know you can't work, the insurance company can't and shouldn't make up their own decision, okay? No one's saying you can't do something, but working is different than doing something. Yeah, maybe you're able to go for a walk down the street. It doesn't mean that you can work. So it comes down to your doctor. If you and your doctor know that you can't work, means you're totally disabled, and that insurance company should follow that, not come up with an excuse to cut you off. It happens too often. But again, they know it's wrong. And when you call them on it, and when we call them on it, things get changed. They resolve the matter. So please, if the insurance company is telling you you're not disabled enough, we're not going to give you benefits, let us deal with it and make sure that you get those benefits.
0: Covered off nicely. 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

0: And we are back. Thank you so much for staying with us through the break. Again, the contact information to reach Lior and his team. Phone number first, 1-855-821-5900. 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We like to wrap up the show with a phone call. Lior, again, from one of our radio shows across the country. Let's listen in and see what we got. Here we go.
1: My friend's boss just told her that they're moving her to a new office. Her drive to work will go from 10 minutes to over an hour each way, and she'll be forced to make expensive childcare arrangements. Personally, I think they're trying to force her out of her job so they can hire someone younger and cheaper. She's been there for 17 years.
0: Not nice. What do you say?
2: So, John, relocations, that's not an uncommon issue. It does come up when company says, we're going to move you to a different location. And in many cases, that could be a good thing or it could be a neutral thing. It may not affect you too much. But in other cases like this, it could have a major impact. For this person, she's now going to have to commute 2 hours plus each day instead of maybe 20 minutes. That is a big deal. It's a big change. And a big change is what we refer to as constructive dismissal. When your employer makes a significant change, you may be able to treat that as a termination and get severance. When it comes to relocation, the threshold that I use is an hour. If by relocating you, you're now spending an extra hour more each way than you used to, that is constructive dismissal. If it was 30 minutes more, probably not. Once we get to that hour, that's constructive dismissal. That's a change you're not allowed to do, and you can consider that a termination and get severance. That's exactly what happened here. They went from 10 minutes to over an hour. They meet that threshold, constructive dismissal. So the last thing then we need to go over, of course, is how much severance is this person owed? We're going to go back once more to pocketemploymentlawyer.ca and use the severance calculator to calculate and see how much severance she's owed. So she's a manager, been there for 17 years, 62 years of age. Because of this relocation, that's a constructive dismissal. And you see there, she's owed 20 to 24 months, not weeks, but months of severance. So again, pocketemploymentlawyer.ca to use that severance calculator anytime.
0: So what you basically illustrated there, Lior, it's not a matter of distance, it's a matter of time.
2: Absolutely. The distance is not relevant because the company could have moved 80 kilometers, but the net result is that it's closer to your house than it used to be. So it's not about the distance that the company is relocating you. It's how is this going to affect you? Specifically, how is this going to affect your ability to get to and from work? If it has a big negative effect, constructive dismissal. If it's a minor effect, probably not much that you can do about it. Anytime it's a significant change, like a significant relocation, constructive dismissal, that could be other types of changes, pay reduction, a demotion, change in hours, all those things could be constructive dismissal.
0: And she also tacked on the extra expense of childcare, which is not good as well. That's another expense.
2: Yeah. If you now have to incur an additional expense that you wouldn't have otherwise but for that relocation, that's another factor that kind of points at constructive dismissal. It's another negative effect that that has on you. So that certainly is another factor, which is why I think this is a constructive dismissal. So she may not be able to prevent this relocation, but if the company goes ahead with it, she can say, no, I'm not going to continue working. I'm going to treat that as a termination and get my full severance.
0: All right, Lior, thank you so much. Good stuff. That'll take it to the end of the show for this week. Again, always reach out to Lior and the team, whether it's an employment matter, disability matter, the number 1-855-821-5900. ask@employmentlawyer.ca. You mentioned that website where Lior pulled out the severance calculator. That's simple, free and anonymous, pocketemploymentlawyer.ca for that. Any other information, you know where to go, cp24.com/ask a lawyer, and we'll catch you next week.

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0: former Toronto police officer is facing charges and what investigators are calling Project South. We'll have the latest details straight ahead. Police say a break-in and fire at a commercial building in Scarborough is being treated as suspicious. And two men who are alleged to be associated with international gang activity are facing a bevy of charges, including trafficking and sexual exploitation. This is Toronto's breaking news, CP24. Good evening, I'm Arda Zakarian. The cases involving several Toronto police officers charged in the Project South investigation went before a judge today. CP24's Melissa Duggan joins me with more from the University Avenue Courthouse. Melissa, what have you learned?
1: So I just want to remind you some details regarding Project South. You may remember from early this year, it made major headlines. We learned of this stunning investigation carried out by York Regional Police that led to 27 suspects being charged. Of those, that included seven Toronto police officers and one retired constable. Well, now that investigation playing out in the courts. Today, the first court appearances by 13 of those accused, and that includes seven current or former Toronto police officers. Those appearances coming on the heels of a guilty plea that came yesterday from one of the officers charged. That would be Derek McCormick, a now retired constable who pleaded guilty to two charges, theft under $5,000 for stealing a cell phone and breach of trust. He was given a 10-month conditional sentence that includes Project South, a massive investigation by York Region Police uncovering allegations that range from bribery, conspiracy to commit murder, drug trafficking, among other offenses. Now, McCormick, he resigned from the Toronto Police Service not too long ago, just last month. All the other members charged as part of Project South, they will remain suspended without pay. As for those who appeared in court today with their legal counsels, most of those by video link, and they will be returning to court September 8th. That's because the proceedings that we saw carried out here today, they have been adjourned until then, giving the more court, including some more time to look over kind of this massive investigation. The Crown outlining there's some 700 pages, a synopsis of the probe by York Regional Police that will be provided to the judge. So just gives you an idea of the scale of all of this, and we do expect to learn more, Arda, coming up in September. Back to you.
0: Melissa, thank you so much for this. Two men have been charged in a human trafficking investigation dubbed Project Mermaid. 42-year-old Marcos Ariel Marioni and 30-year-old Carlos Gutierrez are facing a combined 16 charges. Police say an investigation was launched last November into allegations a female victim was being trafficked and sexually exploited throughout the GTA. Investigators also allege one of the accused used an unauthorized cell phone from prison to communicate and manipulate the victim. Police say the accused are associated with the street gang known as MS-13.
2: Carlos Gutierrez is from Toronto and Marinoni is within lives within Mississauga. As a result of the investigation, several charges of human trafficking were laid on both individuals, including withholding and destroying documents for the purpose of trafficking. One firearm was located.
0: Police believe that there may be other victims and urge anyone with information to contact them. A man has been charged with a terrorism offense following an investigation into two pro-Palestinian demonstrations downtown in 2024. Police say the suspect used amplification devices to make public statements that, quote, advocated for the detestation and harm against members of the Israeli and Jewish communities. The following March, a warrant was executed and police seized multiple electronic devices. Police say they also found evidence connecting the accused to Hamas. 33-year-old Ahmad Hassan Haj Ahmad is charged with participating in or contributing to activities of a terrorist group. Several people have been displaced after an overnight fire at a Scarborough Plaza. It broke out just before 2:30 a.m. near Kennedy and Eglinton. Investigators say a vehicle was initially on fire and the flames spread to buildings in the plaza. The fire has been knocked down and firefighters are monitoring for hotspots. Three people, including a firefighter, were assessed on the scene by paramedics but were not taken to hospital. Police say the fire is being investigated as suspicious.
3: Is the first in crews that ordered the second alarm, and more bodies make for better work. They did face some significant challenge. Fires did get into the overhang, and they had to be ripped open with our saws by a couple crews. We had to bring in another crew to assist because they were burning through our blades. But they between the bunch of them, they did great work in shutting it down.
4: I got scared, and I got, you know, like full of smoke inside the room, yeah, this morning, and I was scrambling because I just woke up, but the next door neighbor woke me up, banging on the door, and I had to get my stuff, and you know, like I can't think of because I just woke up, so we have to get out from the backside of the building because the front was on flames. And it's terrible because this is the second time happened.
5: This is the second time now. April 9th, if I can recall. Yeah. This same thing happened again, and you know,
6: same business
5: downstairs. Like it was targeted, or I don't know what's going on.
0: Investigators have not provided any information on possible suspects. The cost of fare evasion was on the agenda as the TTC board met for the final time before this fall's election. For more on today's discussions, we're joined by CP24's CJ Nelson, who is outside St. George Station. Tell us more on what was discussed, CJ.
1: Well, Arda, this was the last TTC board meeting before the elections in October, and there was a ton on the agenda. Like you mentioned, fare evasion, but they also talked about the FIFA World Cup. We got a wrap-up from TTC officials on how that went, and they say the answer is that the TTC delivered during the FIFA World Cup and that it was a success. They gave us some statistics, some numbers that they compiled over the last month or so. They said that there were no major incidents or delays on the six match days. Ridership went up 42% on match days compared to the same time last year. And they also reported a 91% customer satisfaction, which is up from 69%. And speed also improved. TTC says commutes on match day on the Dufferin and Bathurst transit corridors was shortened by 3 minutes. They are thanking a number of efforts that they have put in, including transit signal priority, traffic agents, additional police officers managing those busy intersections. They said that really helped things go smoothly. So they are calling this a success, saying that they were able to deliver on the big stage while also providing reliable service for everyday customers. Here's more from TTC Chair Jamal Myers on the results from the FIFA World Cup.
7: I think we've shown what we can do with the money, and not just money, but also priority. The FIFA games were a transit priority games, and it showed. It showed in the city's planning. It showed in the efforts that we made to prioritize transit over private vehicles, and that's why Torontonians decided to take transit to the events, and we're okay with not driving for those 6 days or during the FIFA match period, and it worked. And I think this is positive to show, you know, what we can actually do if we have proper, sustainable, and predictable funding in the future.
1: And another big topic on the agenda today was fare evasion. Every year, the TTC loses $140 million to fare evasion. Now, Jamal Myers said they have stepped up enforcement, such as blocking off gates where people jump through and adding enforcement officers. Those measures have saved the TTC $13 million in 2025. But in order to be sustainable, there has to be funding. So a lot of the conversations today was how can they get more funding. They said the TTC is severely underfunded, one of the only transit agencies in the world that isn't receiving enough money from all levels of government. So although, Arda, we heard of a lot of the successes from the FIFA World Cup, they say in order to keep those things going, they need funding at the end of the day. But that will be discussed at the next TTC board meeting, which will be after the elections in October.
0: CJ, thank you so much for this. This is Toronto's breaking news, CP24. Canada's premiers held a press conference this afternoon with the latest escalation in the tariff war, with the U.S. dominating the discussions. Those details straight ahead.
8: This ring, it's the greatest weapon in the universe. Dangerous part of the job. You need to be fearless.
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0: Canada's premier has held a press conference this afternoon, and U.S. President Donald Trump's 50% tariffs on some Canadian goods dominated the discussions. Let's go now to CP24's Andrew Brennan for more on what they said and if there is a solution to all of this.
15: Ball right now, but it doesn't really seem like there's an easy solution here, because the way that, particularly when you look at from a rhetorical standpoint, how things are being described here and then south of the border, very different. So let's talk a little bit first about what the premiers were saying as they talk about themselves as a united team Canada. That was one of the big things that kept being reiterated by just about every single premier from 10 provinces and 3 territories during this press conference post discussion today. We heard, for instance, how we also have been hearing, for instance, divided approaches to how to respond to these tariffs. But right now, as all of these premiers are set to meet with the prime minister again tomorrow during this first minister's meeting, they are looking at having a united approach, being one, unilateral in how they describe what they want, and also two, something that is very much not looking at necessarily having the disagreements between them be front and center right now. For instance, you're going to be hearing in a couple of seconds from that man there, our premier, Doug Ford, who is among those talking earlier on in the week with very fiery language about dollar for dollar. Let's make Donald Trump feel the pain, tariff for tariff, dollar for dollar. But now when he's talking about how Canada should be responding and also looking at things like, for instance, the opening finally of the Gordie Howe Bridge, his tone is much more conciliatory.
16: What I'm interested in is making sure goods get from U.S. to Canada and Canada to the U.S. It's more goods travel across the Ambassador Bridge than anywhere else in the entire country. Over $1 billion of goods two-way go back and forth. So we need to make sure Gordie Howe Bridge is open. I don't believe in one bridge having a monopoly, which I've had for years. But the good news is we're opening the bridge.
15: Building bridges, as it were. We have heard from the Prime Minister that he's been in discussion with Donald Trump, and also hearing from the U.S. President that he, rather has a good relationship, he says, with our Prime Minister, but that Canada, in his mind, has not been giving the United States a good deal for quite a long time. He actually described it as about a couple of decades. Now, with that in mind, as we're hearing from south of the border, how they're describing these tariffs of 50% on goods, anything from hockey sticks to, again, cement we've talked about, fishing rods as well. The one thing that we've heard, for instance, today from Jameson Greer, who's one of the lead negotiators for the U.S., is they're expecting about $20 billion U.S., by the way, American dollars, of Canadian goods to be a part of these latest rounds of tariffs, which would come into effect in 28 days. But he's also describing this as just strictly a business decision, a negotiation tactic. And now, when we think about how Canada could particularly respond and also how we could bolster the domestic economy, we spoke with the Toronto Region Board of Trade. Listen to this.
2: with the closing and the tightening of the U.S. market, it really is important, I think, for all of us to say, how can we create a single market? Not just whittle away as we've done for the last 30, 40 years, continue to do that for the next 30 or 40 years. It's not creating what the Europeans have, what the Australians have, what the U.S. has, which is a single national market. We need that. And I think the premiers would do themselves a huge service if they said, you know what, I think we need a bit of a reset here. We need to figure out how we're going to get, say, over the next number of years, a single market.
15: It's not how the Confederation works right now, but as the headline below me can show you right now, Arda, there already is a direct-to-consumer deal for alcohol in the works, something signed on by almost all 10 provinces, everyone but Quebec, but they expect to be joining soon, as will the Yukon, I believe. Back to you.
0: Thank you so much for this, Andrew. Statistics Canada is out with new data on hate crime in this country. The number of police-reported hate crimes in 2025 dropped 3% from the year before. And while hate crimes against Jews were down 16%, the data also shows that the Jewish community, which represents 1% of the population, was the target of 71% of religion-motivated hate crimes last year. Noah Shack, CEO of the Center for Israel and Jewish Affairs, says there is an anti-Semitism crisis in Canada.
10: We have seen over the last number of years schools being shot at, synagogues being shot at and firebombed, people being assaulted in the streets, discriminated against in their place of work, children being bullied mercilessly in schools, services being denied to people simply because of who they are and their faith. This is unconscionable in a country like Canada. And the Prime Minister quite rightly stated that the covenant that makes Canada possible is being tested by this scourge.
0: When looking at overall crime in this country, data shows that the crime rate in 2025 was down 2% with fewer homicides, vehicle thefts, and break and enters. Ontario's Ministry of Natural Resources says 173 wildfires are burning in Ontario's north. Most of the fires have burned in the last 10 days and forced more than 1,800 people from their homes. 12 of the 13 evacuated communities are First Nations. Yesterday, First Nations leaders called for a public inquiry into Ontario's wildfire response, accusing the province of leaving communities to fend for themselves. Premier Doug Ford says his government has done everything it can to respond to the wildfires. And Global Medic is helping with wildfire relief in Northern Ontario. It's teaming up with Muslim Welfare Canada to buy mobile fire suppressing equipment. And they hope that it will go a long way in helping efforts to get the flames under control.
17: That's a fire skid unit. You can see it's a 1,000-liter tank. It's mounted on a welded aluminum skid. There's a pump and hose, and it turns any pickup truck, and you can imagine how many pickup trucks are in this region, into a fire truck. It's made in Canada, and what we've been doing is we've been working feverishly to get these units out into the hands of the smaller volunteer departments that lack equipment to get more firefighters out deployed onto the fire. With a unit like this, you can get closer to the fire, you can deploy more of your people, and you can get the fires out.
0: Global Medic hopes to have the equipment up north in a few days. Researchers hope a new report examining the occupations of people who have died of opioid overdoses raises awareness about the breadth of the population affected by the drug epidemic. The study found more than a third of opioid-related deaths between 2018 and 2024 were the person's occupation was known, or people who worked in the construction industry or the trades. The lead author says the research reaffirms previous findings that construction workers are disproportionately affected, but notes the rate of opioid deaths was similar for workers in natural resources and agriculture. Canadian Blood Services is appealing for donations due to a shortage in the country's blood supply. CBS says the supply has declined by nearly 20% since June 1st and that there is now limited supply of several blood types, which is not sustainable for patient care. It says it needs roughly 18,000 appointments a week to keep up with hospital demands, but over the past 6 weeks, they've fallen short by 1,500 to 2,500.
18: We have a national connected network. So what that means is that if you have a patient in one part of the country, we ensure that we're matching the right blood product at the right time with that patient, regardless if the blood is coming from another part of the country. So again, this is why managing our inventory and our supply, blood only has a shelf life of 42 days. It's so critical.
0: And if you can help out, make an appointment online by visiting blood.ca. This is Toronto's breaking news, CP24. We'll have a look at Toronto's top stories coming up next.

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1: The crown is a weight that crushes. You'll do things that spell death for all involved.
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0: In the GTA, dinner plans can take you around the world without ever leaving your neighborhood. And every bite tells a global story. Here at the Mongol Kebab House, this Scarborough staple brings Turkish and Middle Eastern cuisine to life with big portions and even bigger taste. Come with me as we discover what's on the menu.
1: Yes, sir.
2: This food looks incredible. I've been to Turkey. I've tried Turkish food. I cannot wait to taste it. But maybe for someone who's never had the pleasure and the opportunity, how would you describe Mongol Kebab House and why people should come in?
1: So we are actually traditional Turkish cuisine with the experience on as well. And as you see, everything prepared by the Turkish.
2: But how would you describe what makes it so tasty?
1: Well, the most important one, we don't make ready everything on the back. So that's why everything stay fresh. And of course, some magic touch from the chefs. This one is important also.
3: Very nice.
1: How is it?
2: Very good. That's spicy.
1: Just bites. And Turkish pepperoni on this one also.
2: And after you roll it up, somebody eats it.
1: And after, then you will try. Here we go.
2: How do you say thank you in Turkish?
1: Teşekkürler.
2: Teşekkürler.
1: Teşekkürler.
2: Teşekkürler.
1: Yes.
2: Teşekkürler.
1: Like a tissue paper. Here is mixed platter for the family. Yep. They can share together, which is chicken, beef, and lamb all together with the two type of rice and with pita bread. It's very soft, not too much fatty.
2: Very
1: soft.
2: Yeah, very soft, very easy. That's beautiful.
1: Some döner.
2: Ah.
1: So beef döner.
2: Shaped very thinly.
1: Yeah,
2: thinly sliced.
1: So when it's cooked, the chef is thinly sliced.
2: Mm-hmm. Very nice.
1: It's nice.
0: Simple, bold, and seriously addictive. Mongol Kebab House is one of those spots you don't forget after the first bite.

0: tonight under fire over Trump's tariffs.
1: We're fighting against a ban on American liquor on shelves.
0: Why the U.S. trade chief defended the plan and what his testimony revealed about negotiations with Canada. Later on CTV National News and Watch on Crave.
2: And they said, you can't park your boat here. And I was like, wrong, it's my daddy's boat. Sorry, are you playing slots?
3: Think he sees us?
4: I'm sorry, I just don't think we're a match.
3: Speaking of matches, gold, gold, yeah, gold.
4: Yes, come on. No, well, I'm gonna head out.
2: You got any table games?
3: Oh, I got table games.
2: Throw some blackjack.
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0: A former Toronto police officer is facing charges in what investigators are calling Project South. We'll have the latest details straight ahead. Police say a break-in and fire at a commercial building in Scarborough is being treated as suspicious. And two men were alleged to be associated with an international gang activity are facing a bevy of charges, including trafficking and sexual exploitation. It's 10 o'clock right now. This is Toronto's breaking news, CP24. Good evening. I'm Arda Zakarian. The cases involving several Toronto police officers charged in the Project South investigation went before a judge today. CP24's Melissa Duggan has more from the University Avenue Courthouse.
1: Back-to-back days of new developments tied to Project South. The stunning bombshell probe into corruption and organized crime that saw 27 suspects charged, including Toronto police officers. What happened here today? Proceedings carried out. The Crown identifying 13 accused involved in today's proceedings, and that did include seven current or former police officers from the City of Toronto. The Crown also mentioning a guilty plea. That one coming yesterday. Derek McCormick, now retired constable, pleading guilty yesterday to two charges, theft under $5,000 for stealing a cell phone, breach of trust as well. He was given a 10-month conditional sentence. Project South, you may remember, a massive investigation by York Regional Police uncovering allegations of bribery, conspiracy to commit murder, drug trafficking, among other offenses. Now, McCormick, he resigned from the Toronto Police Service in June. All other members charged as part of Project South, they remained suspended without pay. As for an update on today's proceedings, they were adjourned until September 8th, expecting new updates then. Back to you.
0: Thank you so much for this, Melissa. Two men have been charged in a human trafficking investigation dubbed Project Mermaid. Now, this investigation includes 42-year-old Marcos Ariel Marioni and 30-year-old Carlos Gutierrez. They are facing a combined 16 charges. Police say an investigation was launched last November into allegations a female victim was being trafficked and sexually exploited throughout the GTA. Investigators also allege one of the accused used an unauthorized cell phone from prison to communicate with and manipulate the victim. Police say the accused are associated with the street gang known as MS-13.
2: Carlos Gutierrez is from Toronto and Marinoni is within lives within Mississauga. As a result of the investigation, several charges of human trafficking were laid on both individuals, including withholding and destroying documents for the purpose of trafficking. One firearm was located.
0: Police believe that there may be other victims and urge anyone with information to contact them. A man has been charged with a terrorism offense following an investigation into two pro-Palestinian demonstrations downtown in 2024. Police say the suspect used amplification devices to make public statements that, quote, advocated for the detestation and harm against members of the Israeli and Jewish communities. The following March, a warrant was executed and police seized multiple electronic devices. Police say they also found evidence connecting the accused to Hamas. 30-year-old Ahmad Hassan Haj Ahmad is charged with participating in or contributing to activities of a terrorist group. Several people have been displaced after an overnight fire at a Scarborough Plaza. It broke out just before 2:30 in the morning near Kennedy and Eglinton. Investigators say a vehicle was initially on fire and the flames spread to buildings in the plaza. The fire has been knocked down and firefighters are monitoring hotspots. Three people, including a firefighter, were assessed on the scene by paramedics but were not taken to hospital. Police say the fire is being investigated as suspicious.
3: The first in crews that ordered the second alarm.

0: woke up. So we have to get out from the backside of the building because the front was on flames. And it's terrible because this is the second time happened.
1: This is the second time now, April 9th, if I can recall. Yeah. This same thing happened again, and you know,
2: same business
1: downstairs, like it was targeted, or I don't know what's going on.
3: Investigators have not provided any information on possible suspects. The cost of fare evasion was on the agenda as the TTC board met for the final time before this fall's election. And for more on today's discussions, we're joined by CB24's Seja Nelson, who is outside Wilson Station. What was discussed in this meeting, Seja?
4: Well, Arda, there were a number of things on the agenda, like you mentioned, fare evasion, but they also talked about the FIFA World Cup. The TTC had been planning for increased ridership during FIFA World Cup for months, and today they told us that it was a success. They said that the TTC delivered on it while also providing reliable transportation for everyday riders. They told us some accolades and gave us some numbers, including the fact that they reported no major delays or incidents during the six match days. They also reported an increase in ridership, went up 42% on match days compared to the same time last year. Customer satisfaction also jumped up from 69% to 91%, and they also said they were a lot quicker with commutes on the Bathurst and Dufferin Transit Corridor down 3 minutes. And they say they made some changes, and that's what caused this increase in ridership. They're thanking Transit Signal Priority. They also are thanking police officers and the additional traffic agents that they hired to direct traffic on the major intersections. So now they're looking into how to learn from this and move forward when it comes to other major events like Caravana or the CNE. We did hear from TTC Board Chair Jamal Myers on the FIFA World Cup. Here's what he had to say.
5: I think we've shown what we can do with the money, and not just money, but also priority. The FIFA games were a transit priority games, and it showed. It showed in the city's planning. It showed in the efforts that we made to prioritize transit over private vehicles, and that's why Torontonians decided to take transit to the events, and we're okay with not driving for those 6 days or during the FIFA match period, and it worked. And I think this is positive to show, you know, what we can actually do if we have proper, sustainable, and predictable funding in the future.
4: And speaking of funding, that is the major long-term issue the TTC is trying to solve. They say they are severely underfunded and are one of the only transit agencies around the world who don't have multiple levels of funding. They're asking on all levels of government to provide additional money for these services. And one of the big issues is fare evasion. That's how TTC is trying to recoup. They usually lose $140 million a year, but thanks to adding extra enforcement officers and closing off certain gates where people used to jump over, the TTC chair said they saved $13 million a year. That is a lot of money saved, but in the long run, Arda, they say they need a lot more money in order to fund the TTC so they can pull off success stories like the FIFA World Cup. I'll send it back to you.
3: Seja, thank you so much for this. A rally was held in the East End this morning calling for no jets at Billy Bishop Airport. The group Toronto East Residents for Renewable Energy gathered outside the constituency office of Environment Minister Julie DeBrusin, who is the MP for Toronto Danforth near Pape and Queen. The group says allowing jets at the island airport puts the entire waterfront at risk from noise and air pollution, while also negatively impacting the downtown with increased traffic and negative effects on the health of residents. 10:09 right now and 18 degrees. This is Toronto's breaking news. CP24, Canada's premiers held a press conference this afternoon with the latest escalation in the tariff war with the United States dominating the discussions. Those details coming up.
6: These are turbulent times.
7: The crown is a weight that crushes. You'll do things that spell death for all involved.
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9: My enemies have been allowed to muster their strength.
7: Did I not warn you that you would come to this?

0: BottleMax now has more?
1: Oh, yeah. 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
3: What? 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
3: Sure, and horses can fly.
4: No way.
2: Cool.
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10: As the White House threatens new tariffs on Canada in part over the decision to pull American booze from shelves across the country, it's about to become easier for Canadian brewers and distilleries to sell their products to Canadians. At their annual summer meeting in Prince Edward Island, the premiers of all the provinces except Quebec signed a deal allowing direct-to-consumer sales of alcoholic beverages regardless of jurisdiction. Previously, direct-to-consumer sales of beer, wine, and spirits manufactured in one province and shipped to another were effectively prohibited. And on Monday, the Trump administration announced a plan to impose a 50% tariff on a variety of Canadian goods in about a month. American officials said this is in response to provincial bans on U.S. alcohol, Canada's supply-managed dairy system, and quotas on American cars. Canada's 13 leaders spent several hours behind closed doors before speaking to reporters this afternoon amid the tariff threat. Premiers say they are backing urgent, intense, and fair trade negotiations between the federal government and the U.S. so Canada can avoid increased levies. We heard from some of them about the impact of U.S. tariffs on Canadians, including Premier Ford.
11: Well, I'm looking forward to sitting down with the rest of the premiers and the prime minister. He needs to lead the way. He needs to come up with a strong plan over the next 29 days. And I'm interested in sitting down with him and hearing the plan. I'll just speak for Ontario. Everything's on the table. We can't keep rolling over for Donald Trump. So that's what I believe in, standing up strong. You negotiate through strength. You don't negotiate through weakness, especially with President Trump.
12: As the recent announcement of new U.S. tariffs has shown, we're living in a time when uncertainty is the new norm. Decisions made beyond our borders have real impacts on Canadian workers, businesses, and families. The cost of living is rising in every Canadian home. Businesses are looking for certainty. Communities want to know that governments can work together to strengthen our economy, improve health care, and build a secure future.
10: The latest escalation in the tariff war has led to the Americans being disinvited from Friday's opening of the Gordie Howe International Bridge. And we know what Canada gave up to get the bridge open. But it doesn't quite match Mark Carney's messaging. CTV's Mike LeCouture has the details.
13: The long-awaited Gordie Howe Bridge will open to traffic July 27th, and the agreement paving the way for that to happen has finally been made public. It says Canada will share 50% of net bridge and crossing-related revenues with the U.S. for the first 15 years. It also notes net bridge and crossing-related revenues is all revenues collected with respect to the bridge, less all incurred operating costs of the bridge. But that contradicts what Prime Minister Mark Carney told CTV Calgary 10 days ago.
14: We are sharing after Canada is paid back.
13: Carney attempted to clarify things a few days later.
15: Splitting of tolls, any sharing of the toll revenue won't happen until all of the debt is repaid.
13: The 2012 deal would have seen Canada collect 100% of toll revenues until the country recouped the $6.4 billion in building costs. Carney's shifting message drew criticism from the Conservatives.
16: It's hard for me to believe that him and his finance minister did not know what they were saying at the time, hoping that scrutiny would erode and that ultimately they'd be able to escape the day.
13: In a statement to CTV News, a spokesperson for the Prime Minister didn't address the shifting message, but did say, "We expect net revenue to be low in the early years as traffic ramps up, with the right incentives to get to profitability." The president of the Detroit Regional Chamber also underscored the economic importance of the new span.
0: It helps accelerate commerce and business opportunities on both sides of the border, particularly for the province of Ontario and the state of Michigan.
6: A Friday's bridge opening event was supposed to include U.S. Commerce Secretary Howard Lutnick and Ambassador Pete Hoekstra. But a senior Canadian government source tells CTV News the event will now be a Canadian-only celebration. Mike Lecouteur, CTV News, Ottawa.
10: Statistics Canada is out with new data on hate crime in this country. The number of police-reported hate crimes in 2025 dropped 3% from the year before. And while hate crimes against Jews were down 16%, the data also shows that the Jewish community, which represents 1% of the population, was the target of 71% of religion-motivated hate crimes last year. Noah Shack, CEO of the Center for Israel and Jewish Affairs, says there is an anti-Semitism crisis in Canada.
17: We have seen over the last number of years schools being shot at, synagogues being shot at and firebombed, people being assaulted in the streets, discriminated against in their place of work, children being bullied mercilessly in schools, services being denied to people simply because of who they are and their faith. This is unconscionable in a country like Canada. And the Prime Minister quite rightly stated that the covenant that makes Canada possible is being tested by this scourge.
10: When looking at overall crime in this country, data shows that the crime rate in 2025 was down 2% with fewer homicides, vehicle thefts, and break-and-enters. Ontario's Ministry of Natural Resources says 173 wildfires are burning in Ontario's north. Most of the fires have burned in the last 10 days and have forced more than 1,800 people from their homes. 12 of the 13 evacuated communities are First Nations. Yesterday, First Nations leaders called for a public inquiry into Ontario's wildfire response, accusing the province of leaving communities to fend for themselves. Premier Doug Ford says his government has done everything it can to respond to the wildfires. This is Toronto's breaking news, CP24. Jays fans might have to say goodbye to a few of the team's players, with the team struggling heading into the trade deadline. We'll have those details coming up. And it's

Johnny Shawarma has been serving a budget-friendly and delicious shawarma since 1995. Slow-roasted chicken and beef spits fill the air with irresistible aroma. Come with me as we check out what's on the menu at Johnny's.

0: All right, here we are, Johnny Shawarma. This is such a cool place.
1: Yes, sir.
0: You've been here a long time.
1: We have been.
0: What's the vibe like here? Why do people keep coming back to Johnny's?
1: Well, we're a family-run restaurant. We've been here for 26 years. Yeah. I know our main thing is giving people a good experience here. They come, we chat to them, have a good time with them, you know, speak to them like, you know, they're human beings, they're people, they're our friends, our customers. We have a good time, connect with them, make them delicious food. We have a Lebanese twist on it, right? There's a lot of different shawarmas, but they're different cultures. None of them are bad or worse in any way. Ours is Lebanese and we're unique in that way.
0: Yours is the best, come on. this is something new, these tacos?
1: Yes, very new. We've got shawarma tacos.
0: Wow.
1: This is something new that we came up with, exclusive, only at Johnny's you can get them. Good.
0: Sweet and savory, really, really nice.
1: Oh, beautiful.
0: Okay.
1: Good?
0: Wow.
1: Good.
0: That's really good.
1: And then these are our fries, you know, fresh cut every day.
0: That's why people come to Johnny Shawarma. Thank you, buddy. Appreciate that, Raf.
1: Of course, man. Thank you so much.
0: Johnny! Yay! Don't miss the city's legendary shawarma. 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
12: I can't believe the power's out again.
13: I know. The match.
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12: 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You could do it. 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
12: 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Actually, it might be Don.
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21: Toronto FC was back on the pitch tonight for their second match since MLS resumed play following the World Cup break.
22: As far as Carlos Hill from distance, oh, it rattles the bar. Churchman brings it down. How many times have we seen Carlos Hill in that situation? Will he get another chance here? Hill this time denied by Gavrin.
21: Luca Gavrin carried Toronto through to a scoreless match, saving multiple shots on net from the New England Revolution. TFC is now on a 10-game winless streak, with their last victory coming nearly 4 months ago. Toronto plays two more matches on the road after tonight before returning home to BMO Field on August the 15th. The Blue Jays were looking to make a comeback against the visiting Tampa Bay Rays tonight.
23: And now a fly ball deep to left, and this one will go.
21: Alejandro Kirk hitting a solo homer in the bottom of the seventh to catch up to the Rays, but that would be all the scoring for the Jays, who lost their third straight game against Tampa 4-2. The team close out the series tomorrow afternoon. First pitch is at 3:07. And as the Jays continue to tumble down in the standings and Major League Baseball's August 3rd trade deadline approaches, rumors are swirling about whether the team will move players. CTV's Raheem Ladani has more.
24: Much like a dark cloud, this Blue Jays season is hanging over their fans.
25: Other than pitching, hitting,
0: managing, everything is great.
24: The Jays suffered their sixth loss in seven games on Tuesday. It's a dramatic drop from their 2025 World Series run, which captivated the baseball world and the entire country. But this season, the team has scored the fewest runs in the entire league and sit last in their division.
1: There's no secret, this is not going to be... It's not going to be easy. This is going to be hard.
4: Jays management now have a decision to make. Do they continue to chase the slim hope of trying to sneak into a final wild card spot, or do they admit the lost season and sell off some of their assets before the August 3rd trade deadline?
10: Maybe if they can find a player that's on a longer-term deal that they can bring in for the next season and maybe a couple to come. This team wants to be a competitive team, so they're going to make moves that help them not only for what would be the remainder of this year, even though it probably won't turn out to be a playoff run, but also reloading for seasons to come.
24: The Jays have a number of players on expiring contracts who would be valuable to playoff-bound teams, the likes of Dalton Varsho, George Springer, Shane Bieber, and ace Kevin Gausman.
18: I'm not going to think about that too much because I'm a Blue Jay right now, and the focus is this team and this room and those guys, and so that's where my mind's at right now, but that is kind of crazy to think about.
24: Many Jays fans feel it's time to move on.
25: It's time to start selling, I think.
26: Get a bunch of, young people. Maybe they can grow up and be something.
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28: I think they all need to get playing as a team, become united, and just, give it that old Blue Jays go.
24: Believing the Jays can still swing some late-season heroics. Raheem Ladani, CTV News.
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0: 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It means fewer cars being stolen thanks to more police officers and prosecutors. New jails so criminals stay behind bars. Public spaces without encampments. And bail reform that protects our neighborhoods. We're making every corner of Ontario safer to make all of Ontario safer. That's how we protect Ontario.
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0: former Toronto police officer is facing charges and what investigators are calling Project South. We'll have the latest details coming up. Police say a break-in and fire at a commercial building in Scarborough is being treated as suspicious. And two men who are alleged to be associated with international gang activity are facing a bevy of charges, including trafficking and sexual exploitation. It's 10:30 right now, 18 degrees. This is Toronto's breaking news, CP24. Good evening. I'm Arda Zakarian. The case is involving several Toronto police officers charged in the Project South investigation went before a judge today. CP24's Andrew Brennan joins me with all of the details. Andrew, break down what we know so far.
1: Well, Arda, there's a few things that came out of this preliminary hearing today. One, as you mentioned, a retired officer at Constable Derek McCormick, as we know now, has pleaded guilty to some charges. Others have been, in essence, withdrawn. And with that, a 10-month conditional sentence is in the works at this point. Now, on top of that, there's a few other things to go through right now. We're learning, for instance, that some of the other co-accused among those seven police officers are potentially seeing a lot of their charges based on the documents filed with the Superior Court, some of those charges being withdrawn as well, which, by the way, for court proceedings, as they get gearing towards trial, it's not unheard of for the Crown Prosecutor to withdraw some of the charges as they focus their case. That being said, when we're looking here, and we have, for instance, 27 suspects that were charged in all under this Project South investigation, which was conducted by not Toronto Police, but York Police, as they were investigating allegations of bribery, conspiracy to commit murder charges and drug trafficking, among other alleged offenses, and these on the part of Toronto police officers. Now, they have identified, for instance, two people that they say were at the center of this their investigation, one being a man named Brian DaCosta, another one a Toronto police constable. Among the seven who are currently suspended at this point, this constable Timothy Bernhard as key figures, alleging that they were among those that were orchestrating the go-betweens from a criminal network and police officers that were allegedly using their power in order to be able to further the aims of this criminal network. So these court documents that we now have looked at indicate that three of the accused are proceeding to direct indictment in the Superior Court. And among those, for instance, when we're talking about Bernhard, he now faces 10 charges instead of the 17 that were initially laid against him. And among the 16 charges that were initially laid against Brian DaCosta, some of those are now no longer listed on the docket. Now, as we go through and see how this investigation goes from in actual investigation towards a criminal trial, there's going to be a lot more pieces to this. As I said before, this is a preliminary hearing. And during these preliminary hearings, a lot of things that are being done is confirming what, in fact, is going to trial. Also, in some cases, this is where there's bail proceedings that are normally done at and around this time. Right now, you have about, as I said, over a half, almost a dozen and a half accused that are facing charges at this point. Now, the next time that many of them will be in court is not until September, Arda. So a lot more of the court documents will have to be going through in the coming days and weeks as well. But for now, we'll send it back to you as we get this latest update from the courthouse.
0: Thank you so much for this, Andrew. Two men have been charged in a human trafficking investigation dubbed Project Mermaid. 42-year-old Marcos Ariel Marioni and 30-year-old Carlos Gutierrez are facing a combined 16 charges. Police say an investigation was launched last November into allegations a female victim was being trafficked and sexually exploited throughout the GTA. Investigators also allege one of the accused used an unauthorized cell phone from prison to communicate with and manipulate the victim. Police say the accused are associated with the street gang known as MS-13.
2: Carlos Gutierrez is from Toronto and Marinoni is within lives within Mississauga. As a result of the investigation, several charges of human trafficking were laid on both individuals, including withholding and destroying documents for the purpose of trafficking. One firearm was located.
0: Police believe that there may be other victims and urge anyone with information to contact them. A man has been charged with a terrorism offense following an investigation into two pro-Palestinian demonstrations downtown in 2024. Police say the suspect used amplification devices to make public statements that, quote, advocated for the detestation and harm against members of the Israeli and Jewish communities. The following March, a warrant was executed and police seized multiple electronic devices. Police say they also found evidence connecting the accused to Hamas. 33-year-old Ahmad Hassan Haj Ahmad is charged with participating in or contributing to activities of a terrorist group. Several people have been displaced after an overnight fire at a Scarborough Plaza. This broke out just before 2:30 a.m. near Kennedy and Eglinton. Investigators say a vehicle was initially on fire and the flames spread to buildings in the plaza. The fire has since been knocked down and firefighters are monitoring for hotspots. Three people, including a firefighter, were assessed on the scene by paramedics but were not taken to hospital. Police say the fire is being investigated as suspicious.
3: The first in crews that ordered the second alarm and more bodies make for better work. They did face some significant challenge. Fires did get into the overhang. They had to be ripped open with our saws by a couple crews. We had to bring in another crew to assist because they were burning through our blades. They between the bunch of them, they did great work in shutting it down.
4: I got scared and I got, you know, like full of smoke inside the room, you know, this morning. And I was scrambling because I just woke up. But the next door neighbor woke me up, banging on the door. And I had to get my stuff and, you know, I can't think of it because I just woke up. So we have to get out from the backside of the building because the front was on flames. And it's terrible because this is the second time happened.
5: This is the second time now. April 9th, if I can recall. Yeah. This same thing happened again. And you know.
6: Same business.
5: Same business downstairs. Like it was targeted or I don't know what's going on.
0: Investigators have not provided any information on possible suspects. The cost of fare evasion was on the agenda as the TTC board met for the final time before this fall's election. And for more on today's discussions, we're joined by CP24 Sija Nelson, who is outside Wilson Station. A lot to go through in this meeting, Sija.
7: Yes, Arda. Well, let's start with the fare evasion you just mentioned. $140 million. That's how much it costs the TTC every year because of lost fares. But we heard today during the board meeting some of their efforts to curb that and how much money it saved them. The TTC says they have hired additional officers and also blocked off the gates that people jump through. That has saved them $13 million because of fare evasion in 2025. We also got a report on the FIFA World Cup. The TTC had spent months planning for the World Cup, and final result they say is that it was a success, that they delivered on this mega event while also providing reliable transportation for everyday riders. What they told us was that there were no major delays or cancellations or incidents on the six match days. Ridership also went up 42% on match days compared to the same time last year. Customer satisfaction was at 91%, a jump from the previous 69%. And they also said they sped up service, that trains and commutes on match day on the Dufferin and Bathurst transit corridor was 3 minutes shorter. They are thanking the transit signal priority that they put in, along with additional police officers and agents that they had stationed at intersections to help keep traffic and buses moving. Here's more from the TTC chair, Jamal Myers, on some of the discussions today.
8: The city alone does not have the resources to keep that going. What the city can do is implement transit signal priority, which can make things like the streetcars, the LRTs faster. But if Torontonians want to see consistent, reliable transit, fast transit, then the federal and provincial governments need to come forward with operating funding. There's just no other way.
7: And moving forward, funding is the big issue. Myers says the TTC is severely underfunded and is one of the only major transit networks in the world that doesn't have sustained funding. So he wants all levels of government to step up. But Arda, this was the last TTC board meeting before the election. So the next one will be after the election in October.
0: Thank you so much for this, CJ. And a rally was held in the East End this morning calling for no jets at Billy Bishop Airport. The group Toronto East Residents for Renewable Energy gathered outside the constituency office of Environment Minister Julie DeBrusen, who is the MPP for Toronto Danforth near Pape and Queen. The group says allowing jets at the island airport puts the entire waterfront at risk from noise and air pollution, while also negatively impacting the downtown core with increased traffic and negative effects on the health of residents. 10:40, 18 degrees. This is Toronto's breaking news, CP24. Canada's premier has held a press conference this afternoon with the latest escalation in the tariff war, with the U.S. dominating those discussions. Those details coming up.
6: So Friday, of course, there's the ribbon cutting ceremony at the new Windsor Bridge, but Ottawa has kind of canceled it with U.S. officials. It's going to be Canada only here on the $6.4 billion bridge. What do you make of this move by Canada? Is this kind of like a passive-aggressive middle school move from Canada? Could this stunt actually do anything, you think, to stop these tariffs we're experiencing or about to experience more of?
9: Well, I hadn't thought of it that way, and now that you mention it, maybe it is, but if it is... isn't that what's appropriate? We're dealing with a middle school bully here in Donald Trump, who, you know, this is not unexpected, just on the eve of real serious discussions with actual adults about to start. He comes up with one of his hissy fits and threatens 50% tariffs. I'm glad we're not going to the opening of the bridge. That bridge is supposed to symbolize the largest uncontrolled border in the world, the cooperation between two great nations. What does it symbolize now? Donald Trump at the last minute breaking another deal. We, the Canadian taxpayers, are going to pay for this bridge. We paid for it up front, borrowed money. We'll continue to pay for it. And now, at the last minute, he says, that's unfair. How's that unfair? We'll pay for it. When we get our money back, then we'll split the profits. That's the most fair deal in the world. You can't trust this guy. You can't make a deal with someone who lies and manipulates and cheats. Why would we go there now and stand next to him at some kind of ribbon-cutting ceremony at a bridge that he didn't want open in the first place? So, no, I'm glad we're not going. At some point, we have to say in this country, enough. We're not going to take this treatment anymore.
10: Hey there, Toronto. I'm Teddy Wilson.
11: And I'm Nicole Cervina. So welcome to Things to Know TO.
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10: 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So join us every Saturday on Things to Know TO.
11: And don't forget, you can catch all of our episodes on our website, thingstoknowto.ca.

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3: As the White House threatens new tariffs on Canada, in part over the decision to pull American booze from shelves across the country, it's about to become easier for Canadian brewers and distilleries to sell their products to Canadians. At their annual summer meeting in Prince Edward Island, the premiers of all the provinces except for Quebec signed a deal allowing direct-to-consumer sales of alcoholic beverages regardless of jurisdiction. Previously, direct-to-consumer sales of beer, wine, and spirits manufactured in one province and shipped to another were effectively prohibited. On Monday, the Trump administration announced a plan to impose a 50% tariff on a variety of Canadian goods in about a month. American officials said this is in response to provincial bans on U.S. alcohol, Canada's supply-managed dairy system, and quotas on American cars. Canada's 13 leaders spent several hours behind closed doors before speaking to reporters this afternoon amid the tariff threat. Premiers say they are backing urgent, intense, and fair trade negotiations between the federal government and the U.S. so Canada can avoid increased levies. We heard from some of them about the impact of the U.S. tariffs on Canadians, including Premier Ford.
4: Well, I'm looking forward to sitting down with the rest of the premiers and the prime minister. He needs to lead the way. He needs to come up with a strong plan over the next 29 days. And I'm interested in sitting down with them and hearing the plan. I'll just speak for Ontario. Everything's on the table. We can't keep rolling over for Donald Trump. So that's what I believe in, standing up strong. You negotiate through strength. You don't negotiate through weakness, especially with President Trump.
5: As the recent announcement of new U.S. tariffs has shown, we're living in a time when uncertainty is the new norm. Decisions made beyond our borders have real impacts on Canadian workers, businesses, and families. The cost of living is rising in every Canadian home. Businesses are looking for certainty. Communities want to know that governments can work together to strengthen our economy, improve health care, and build a secure future.
3: All 13 leaders will hold planned face-to-face talks with Prime Minister Mark Carney tomorrow. Statistics Canada is out with new data on hate crime in this country. The number of police-reported hate crimes in 2025 dropped 3% from the year before. And while hate crimes against Jews were down 16%, the data also shows that the Jewish community, which represents 1% of the population, was the target of 71% of religion-motivated hate crimes last year. Noah Shack, CEO of the Center for Israel and Jewish Affairs, says there is an anti-Semitism crisis in Canada.
6: We have seen over the last number of years schools being shot at, synagogues being shot at and firebombed, people being assaulted in the streets, discriminated against in their place of work, children being bullied mercilessly in schools, services being denied to people simply because of who they are and their faith. This is unconscionable in a country like Canada. And the Prime Minister quite rightly stated that the covenant that makes Canada possible is being tested by this scourge.
3: When looking at overall crime in this country, data shows that the crime rate in 2025 was down 2% with fewer homicides, vehicle thefts, and break and enters. NAV Canada says the 2026 summer travel season saw significantly fewer delays thanks to a series of new measures put in place. The organization reported a sharp year-over-year improvement in service delivery through the busiest stretch of the season, including the 13 World Cup matches hosted in Toronto and Vancouver. From May 1st to July the 7th, flights impacted by the new traffic measures saw a 91% decrease in delays in the country's four busiest airports. NAV Canada says the success is due in part to better staffing. Canadian Blood Services is appealing for donations due to a shortage in the country's blood supply. CBS says the supply has declined by nearly 20% since June 1st and that there is now limited supply of several blood types, which is not sustainable for patient care. It says it needs roughly 18,000 appointments a week to keep up with hospital demand, but over the past 6 weeks, they've fallen short by 1,500 to 2,500.
7: We have a national connected network. So what that means is that if you have a patient in one part of the country, we ensure that we're matching the right blood product at the right time with that patient, regardless if the blood is coming from another part of the country. So again, this is why managing our inventory and our supply, blood only has a shelf life of 42 days. It's so critical.
3: If you can help out, you can make an appointment online by visiting blood.ca. This is Toronto's breaking news. CP24. Jays fans might have to say goodbye to a few of the team's players, but the team's struggling heading into the trade deadline. We'll have those details when we return.

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8: Why the U.S. trade chief defended the plan and what his testimony revealed about negotiations with Canada. Later on CTV National News and watch on Crave.
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13: Toronto FC was back on the pitch tonight for their second match since MLS resumed play following the World Cup break.
14: As far as Carlos Hill from distance, oh, it rattles the bar. Churchman brings it down. How many times have we seen Carlos Hill in that situation? Will he get another chance here? Hill this time denied by Gavrin.
13: Luca Gavrin carried Toronto through to a scoreless match, saving multiple shots on net from the New England Revolution. TFC is now on a 10-game winless streak, with their last victory coming nearly 4 months ago. Toronto plays 2 more matches on the road after tonight before returning home to BMO Field on August the 15th. The Blue Jays were looking to make a comeback against the visiting Tampa Bay Rays tonight.
15: And now a fly ball high and deep to left, and this one will go.
13: Alejandro Kirk hitting a solo homer in the bottom of the 7th to catch up to the Rays, but that would be all the scoring for the Jays, who lost their 3rd straight game against Tampa 4-2. The team close out the series tomorrow afternoon. First pitch is at 3:07. And as the Jays continue to tumble down in the standings and Major League Baseball's August 3rd trade deadline approaches, rumors are swirling about whether the team will move players. CTV's Raheem Ladani has more.
16: Much like a dark cloud, this Blue Jays season is hanging over their fans.
17: Other than pitching, hitting, managing, everything is great.
16: The Jays suffered their 6th loss in 7 games on Tuesday. It's a dramatic drop from their 2025 World Series run, which captivated the baseball world and the entire country. But this season, the team has scored the fewest runs in the entire league and sit last in their division.
18: There's no secret. This is not going to be, it's not going to be easy. This is going to be hard.
16: Jays management now have a decision to make. Do they continue to chase the slim hope of trying to sneak into a final wild card spot, or do they admit the lost season and sell off some of their assets before the August 3rd trade deadline?
19: Maybe if they can find a player that's on a longer term deal that they can bring in for the next season and maybe a couple to come. This team wants to be a competitive team, so they're going to make moves that help them not only for what would be the remainder of this year, even though it probably won't turn out to be a playoff run, but also reloading for seasons to come.
16: The Jays have a number of players on expiring contracts who would be valuable to playoff-bound teams. The likes of Dalton Varsho, George Springer, Shane Bieber, and ace Kevin Gausman.
20: I'm not going to think about that too much because I'm a Blue Jay right now, and the focus is this team and this room and those guys. And so, that's where my mind's at right now. But, that is kind of crazy to think about.
16: Many Jays fans feel it's time to move on.
11: It's time to start selling, I think.
21: Get a bunch of, like, young people. Maybe they can grow up and be something.
16: But others are holding out hope.
22: If they start winning a lot and get back on a streak, then maybe.
23: I think they all need to get playing as a team, become united, and just, you know, give it that old Blue Jays go.
16: Believing the Jays can still swing some late-season heroics. Raheem Ladani, CTV News.
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6: Bottle Max now has more?
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0: former Toronto police officer is facing charges in what investigators are calling Project South. We'll have the latest details coming up. Police say a break-in and fire at a commercial building in Scarborough is being treated as suspicious. And two men who are alleged to be associated with international gang activity are facing a bevy of charges, including trafficking and sexual exploitation. This is Toronto's breaking news, CP24. Good evening, I'm Arda Zakarian. The cases involving several Toronto police officers charged in the Project South investigation went before a judge today. CP24's Andrew Brennan joins me with more details on what we know so far, Andrew, and what happened today.
1: Well, Arda, this is the beginning of what's going to be a very long court case. And the Crown presented 700 pages of documents as it begins to start its case, presenting its case in earnest. And also with a bang being just the sound of all of those documents hitting the table. And just going through some of them here, for instance, we have some information already. Now, this case, again, nothing has been proven in court at this time, but there was one of the eight police officers, either current or retired, who was not among the co-accused that appeared in court at the Superior Court in the afternoon. And that is the former and now retired Constable Derek McCormick. This is after he has pleaded guilty to some of the charges that were levied against him, but some of the other ones have ultimately been stayed. And with that in mind, one of the charges he did plead guilty to was the stealing of a cell phone, a theft under $5,000 charge. Now, that phone, according to investigators, was provided to another police officer, that officer, Timothy Bernhardt, among the seven still facing charges and facing those in trial going forward. That phone, allegedly a burner phone, that according to, at least according to Bernhardt's lawyer, he did not know the phone, what it would be used for. But this is a case where, according to investigators, there was police officers that were using, according, again, to investigators, this has not been proven in court, but using these means from their job in order to be able to aid a criminal network in at least an alleged murder plot, targeted shootings as well, according to York Regional Police, who did this investigation, a sprawling investigation that has roughly over about a dozen and a half people charged in the end. It centers, again, on two people. One you've already heard of, Constable Bernhardt, but also another person, Brian DaCosta, who said, according to the investigators, to be the liaison with criminal networks in the attempts of these attempted murders and targeted shootings. Now, right now, this is a preliminary hearing. There's a lot more that will end up being presented in court and will have to be tested under the court as well. But with that in mind, we do know a few things at this point. Some of the charges against some of these co-accused are not going to go forward. And that is, by the way, rather normal when it comes to criminal proceedings. The Crown will normally focus its case, and some of the charges originally laid will ultimately not be pursued. But that includes several of the co-accused police officers who are seeing some of their charges being removed as this case goes forward. The next step, Arda, by the way, for those that did not plead guilty, that one being solely, in this case, the one retired police officer, he got a 10-month conditional sentence to be served at home or in the community, but the rest will be back in court starting in September. I'll send it back to you for now.
0: Andrew, thank you so much for this. Peel police are investigating a shooting in Brampton tonight. It happened at Dixie Road and Lisa Street near Bramley City Centre just after 9 o'clock. Officers say the scene is secure and will be under investigation for an extended period of time. There's no word on any possible suspects yet or if anyone was shot. Police say there is no threat to public safety. A third vehicle that police say was being driven by two suspects wanted in connection with a fatal shooting in Niagara Falls has been found. However, the suspects remain outstanding. The search continues for 23-year-old Maroof Bangi and 30-year-old Josta Grace McNeil, who were wanted on a Canada-wide warrant for second-degree murder in the shooting death of a 35-year-old man in Niagara Falls last week. Investigators say the suspects drove away from the scene in a newer white Nissan SUV. The vehicle has since been recovered. And in an update on Sunday, police indicated that the suspects were likely driving a black 2021 Mazda CX-5, but officers later located that vehicle too. A third vehicle has been recovered, and police say they don't know if the pair are using a fourth. Two men have

0: trafficking were laid on both individuals, including withholding and destroying documents for the purpose of trafficking. One firearm was located.
1: Police believe that there may be other victims and urge anyone with information to contact them. A man has been charged with a terrorism offense following an investigation into two pro-Palestinian demonstrations downtown in 2024. Police say the suspect used amplification devices to make public statements that, quote, advocated for the detestation and harm against members of the Israeli and Jewish communities. The following March, a warrant was executed and police seized multiple electronic devices. Police say they also found evidence connecting the accused to Hamas. 33-year-old Ahmad Hassan Haj Ahmad is charged with participating in or contributing to activities of a terrorist group. Several people have been displaced after an overnight fire at a Scarborough Plaza. This broke out just before 2:30 a.m. near Kennedy and Eglinton. Investigators say a vehicle was initially on fire and the flames spread to buildings in the plaza. The fire has since been knocked down and firefighters are monitoring for hotspots. Three people, including a firefighter, were assessed on the scene by paramedics but were not taken to hospital. Police say the fire is being investigated as suspicious.
2: The first in crews that ordered the second alarm, and more bodies make for better work. They did face some significant challenge. Fires did get into the overhang. They had to be ripped open with our saws by a couple crews. We had to bring in another crew to assist because they were burning through our blades. But they between the bunch of them, they did great work in shutting it down.
3: This is the second time now, April 9th, if I can recall. Yeah. This same thing happened again, and you know.
4: Same business.
3: Same business downstairs, like it was targeted, or I don't know what's going on.
1: Investigators have not provided any information on possible suspects. This is Toronto's breaking news, CP24. The cost of fare evasion was on the agenda as the TTC board met for the final time before this fall's election. We'll have more on today's meetings coming up right after the break.
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1: The cost of fare evasion was on the agenda as the TTC's board met for the final time before this fall's election. For more on today's discussions, we're joined by CP24's Sija Nelson, who is outside Wilson Station. A lot to discuss today, Sija.
16: Yes, Arda. Well, let's start with the fare evasion topic. $140 million, that's how much fare evasion costs the TTC every year. Today, we heard from TTC Chair Jamal Myers, and he says that they've stepped up enforcement and have also removed those gates that people can jump over. Those two things have saved the TTC $13 million in 2025 alone when it comes to fare evasion. And he says that this is working, but in the long run, they need additional funding. We also heard a report about the FIFA World Cup and how the TTC has handled that. At the end, the result, they say, was a success that the TTC delivered when it came to this mega global event here in the city.

0: while also providing reliable transit for everyday riders. They gave us some numbers following the World Cup, including the fact that there were no major incidents or delays reported during the six match days. They also said that ridership went up 42% on the six match days compared to the same time last year, and customer satisfaction sat at 91%, which is up from 69%. They also said service sped up, especially along the Dufferin and Banthurst transit corridor. Those trips were reduced by 3 minutes. The TTC is crediting the transit signal priority that they implemented, along with additional police officers and traffic agents they had directing the intersections. Here's more from the TTC chair, Jamal Myers, on their successes during the World Cup.
1: I think we've shown what we can do with the money, and not just money, but also priority. The FIFA games were transit priority games, and it showed. It showed in the city's planning. It showed in the efforts that we made to prioritize transit over private vehicles. And that's why Torontonians decided to take transit to the events. And we're okay with not driving for those 6 days or during the FIFA match period. And it worked. And I think this is positive to show, you know, what we can actually do if we have proper, sustainable, and predictable funding in the future.
0: And the TTC hopes to take what they learned during FIFA and apply to future busy events. But in terms of sustainability, in order to continue this success, they say they need funding. That is the major issue that was discussed today. The TTC says they are one of the only major networks in the world that doesn't have sustained funding. And what they mean by that is funding from every level of government. So, Arda, in the long run, that is what they are really pushing for. But again, this was the last TTC board meeting before the elections in October, so there will be several months until that is on the agenda again. Back to you.
2: CJ, thank you so much for this. A rally was held in the East End this morning calling for no jets at Billy Bishop Airport. The group Toronto East Residents for Renewable Energy gathered outside the constituency office of Environment Minister Julie DeBrusen, who is the MP for Toronto Danforth near Pape and Queen. The group says allowing jets at the island airport puts the entire waterfront at risk from noise and air pollution, while also negatively impacting the downtown with increased traffic and negative effects of the health of residents. This is Toronto's breaking news. CP24, Canada's premiers held a press conference this afternoon with the latest escalation in the tariff war, with the U.S. dominating those discussions. Those details coming up.
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2: I As the White House threatens new tariffs on Canada, in part over the decision to pull American booze from shelves across the country, it's about to become easier for Canadian brewers and distilleries to sell their products to Canadians. At their annual summer meeting in Prince Edward Island, the premiers of all the provinces except for Quebec signed a deal allowing direct-to-consumer sales of alcoholic beverages regardless of jurisdiction. Previously, direct-to-consumer sales of beer, wine, and spirits manufactured in one province and shipped to another were effectively prohibited. And on Monday, the Trump administration announced a plan to impose a 50% tariff on a variety of Canadian goods in about a month. American officials said this is in response to provincial bans on U.S. alcohol, Canada's supply-managed dairy system, and quotas on American cars. Canada's 13 leaders spent several hours behind closed doors before speaking to reporters this afternoon amid the tariff threat. Premiers say they are backing urgent, intense, and fair trade negotiations between the federal government and the U.S. so Canada can avoid increased levies. We heard from some of them about the impact of U.S. tariffs on Canadians, including Premier Ford.
10: Well, I'm looking forward to sitting down with the rest of the premiers and the prime minister. He needs to lead the way. He needs to come up with a strong plan over the next 29 days. And I'm interested in sitting down with them and hearing the plan. I'll just speak for Ontario. Everything's on the table. We can't keep rolling over for Donald Trump. So that's what I believe in, standing up strong. You negotiate through strength. You don't negotiate through weakness, especially with President Trump.
11: As the recent announcement of new U.S. tariffs has shown, we're living in a time when uncertainty is the new norm. Decisions made beyond our borders have real impacts on Canadian workers, businesses, and families. The cost of living is rising in every Canadian home. Businesses are looking for certainty. Communities want to know that governments can work together to strengthen our economy, improve health care, and build a secure future.
2: All 13 leaders will hold planned face-to-face talks with Prime Minister Mark Carney tomorrow. Ontario's Ministry of Natural Resources says 173 wildfires are burning in Ontario's north. Most of the fires have burned in the last 10 days and forced more than 1,800 people from their homes. 12 of the 13 evacuated communities are First Nations. Yesterday, First Nations leaders called for a public inquiry into Ontario's wildfire response, accusing the province of leaving communities to fend for themselves. Premier Doug Ford says his government has done everything it can to respond to the wildfires. Global Medic is helping with wildfire relief in Northern Ontario. It's teaming up with Muslim Welfare Canada to buy mobile fire suppressing equipment. They hope it will go a long way in helping efforts to get the flames under control.
12: That's a fire skid unit. You can see it's a 1,000-liter tank. It's mounted on a welded aluminum skid. There's a pump and hose, and it turns any pickup truck, and you can imagine how many pickup trucks are in this region, into a fire truck. It's made in Canada, and what we've been doing is we've been working feverishly to get these units out into the hands of the smaller volunteer departments that lack equipment to get more firefighters out deployed onto the fire. With a unit like this, you can get closer to the fire, you can deploy more of your people, and you can get the fires out.
2: Global Medic hopes to have the equipment up north in a few days. This is Toronto's breaking news, CP24. Jays fans might have to say goodbye to a few of the team players, with the team struggling heading into the trade deadline. That's coming up.

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3: And they said, you can't park your boat here. And I was like, wrong, it's my daddy's boat. Sorry, are you playing slots?
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Slow-roasted chicken and beef spits fill the air with irresistible aroma. Come with me as we check out what's on the menu at Johnny's.

0: All right, here we are, Johnny Shawarma. This is such a cool place.
1: Yes, sir.
0: You've been here a long time.
1: We have been.
0: What's the vibe like here? Why do people keep coming back to Johnny's?
1: Well, we're a family-run restaurant. We've been here for 26 years.
0: Yeah.
1: I know our main thing is giving people a good experience here. They come, we chat to them, have a good time with them, you know, speak to them like, you know, they're human beings, they're people, they're our friends, our customers. We have a good time, connect with them, make them delicious food. We have a Lebanese twist on it, right? There's a lot of different shawarmas, but they're different cultures. None of them are bad or worse in any way. Ours is Lebanese, and we're unique in that way.
0: Yours is the best, come on. this is something new, these tacos?
1: Yes, very new. We've got shawarma tacos.
0: Wow.
1: This is something new that we came up with, exclusive, only at Johnny's you can get them. Good.
0: Sweet and savory, really, yes. Really nice.
1: Oh, beautiful.
0: Okay.
1: Good?
0: Wow.
1: Good.
0: That's really good.
1: And then these are our fries, you know, fresh cut every day.
0: That's why people come to Johnny Shawarma. Thank you, buddy. Appreciate that, Raf.
1: Of course, man. Thank you so much.
0: Johnny! Yay! 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
3: Toronto FC was back on the pitch tonight for their second match since MLS resumed play following the World Cup break.
4: As far as Carlos Hill from distance, oh, it rattles the bar. Churchman brings it down. How many times have we seen Carlos Hill in that situation? Will he get another chance here? Hill this time denied by Gavrin.
3: Luca Gavrin carried Toronto through to a scoreless match, saving multiple shots on net from the New England Revolution. TFC is now on a 10-game winless streak, with their last victory coming nearly 4 months ago. Toronto plays two more matches on the road after tonight before returning home to BMO Field on August the 15th. The Blue Jays were looking to make a comeback against the visiting Tampa Bay Rays tonight.
5: And now a fly ball deep to left, and this one will go.
3: Alejandro Kirk hitting a solo homer in the bottom of the seventh to catch up to the Rays, but that would be all the scoring for the Jays, who lost their third straight game against Tampa 4-2. The team close out the series tomorrow afternoon. First pitch is at 3:07. And as the Jays continue to tumble down in the standings and Major League Baseball's August 3rd trade deadline approaches, rumors are swirling about whether the team will move players. CTV's Raheem Ladani has more.
6: Much like a dark cloud, this Blue Jays season is hanging over their fans.
7: Other than pitching, hitting, managing, everything is great.
6: The Jays suffered their sixth loss in seven games on Tuesday. It's a dramatic drop from their 2025 World Series run, which captivated the baseball world and the entire country. But this season, the team has scored the fewest runs in the entire league and sit last in their division.
8: There's no secret. This is not going to be, it's not going to be easy. This is going to be hard.
6: Jays management now have a decision to make. Do they continue to chase the slim hope of trying to sneak into a final wild card spot, or do they admit the lost season and sell off some of their assets before the August 3rd trade deadline?
9: Maybe if they can find a player that's on a longer term deal that they can bring in for the next season and maybe a couple to come. This team wants to be a competitive team, so they're going to make moves that help them not only for what would be the remainder of this year, even though it probably won't turn out to be a playoff run, but also reloading for seasons to come.
6: The Jays have a number of players on expiring contracts who would be valuable to playoff-bound teams, the likes of Dalton Varsho, George Springer, Shane Bieber, and ace Kevin Gausman.
10: I'm not going to think about that too much because I'm a Blue Jay right now, and the focus is this team and this room and those guys, and so that's where my mind's at right now, but it's kind of crazy to think about.
6: Many Jays fans feel it's time to move on.
11: It's time to start selling, I think.
12: Get a bunch of, like, young people. Maybe they can grow up and be something.
6: But others are holding out hope.
13: If they start winning a lot and get back on a streak, then maybe.
14: I think they all need to get playing as a team, become united, and just, you know, give it that old Blue Jays go.
6: Believing the Jays can still swing some late-season heroics. Raheem Ladani, CTV News.
3: 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We'll have a look at Toronto's top stories next.

0: Can you change my hand back into cash?
1: Why do you love turning people's valuables into cash?
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3: 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And I was like, wrong, it's my daddy's boat. Sorry, are you playing slots?
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1: Yes, come on. No, well, I'm gonna head out.
3: You got any table games?
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5: Well, a neighborhood that is no stranger to high fashion turned into a catwalk this evening. The third annual Couture for Cause Yorkville Fashion Show took over Cumberland Street from 5 to 11 p.m. All proceeds from ticket sales will go to the Center for Addiction and Mental Health. The goal was to raise $150,000 for CAMH.
17: Yorkville, the heart of Yorkville put together in one evening. You know, from the restaurants offering their food, from the beauty salons doing their artistry with hair, the Yorkville boutiques, and then later on the DJs of Yorkville, of Paros and Powder Room, you know, doing some what they do best. So it really is the spirit of Yorkville put together, and I would love everybody to see that Yorkville has a heart.
5: This year's show was a tribute to Yorkville's creative roots dating back to the late 1960s. And that's our report for this evening. A reminder, you can get breaking news all day long on CP24 and on our website, ctvnewstoronto.ca. For Lindsay Morrison and all of us here at CTV News, have a good night. I'm Zoraida Allman. I'll see you tomorrow.

Well, hello there, and welcome back. This is Ask a Lawyer here on CP24. We are back for another week. My name, John Scholes, right there in front of you, joining me momentarily, employment lawyer. We'd be lost without him, Lior Samfiru. Reach out anytime. We always tell you that at the top of the show, throughout the show. Reach out by phone, email as well, 1-855-821-5900 by phone, askanemploymentlawyer.ca. We'll give you that contact information throughout the show. As you know, it's a busy week every week. Lots to discuss when it comes to employment laws, workplace life, and things you need to know to navigate through that long thing we call a career. We'll get to lots of that, of course, on the show.

0: misinformation that you can find online, and you can lead yourself astray. You can get information, not realize that it's wrong, and rely on it and lose your rights. That's what we want to avoid. That's why we're here every week, to make sure that you understand and know your legal rights. You have employment law rights and privileges. If you've lost your job, if you're being mistreated, if your job is changing, if you're being discriminated against, and much, much more. The law is there for you. The law has seen that, done that, knows what to do. So that's why you need to learn and watch this show. But of course, this is 30 minutes. We're not going to be able to cover all of employment law in these 30 minutes. That's why, to continue the discussion beyond the 30 minutes, you can reach me by phone or email. We'll give you that contact information throughout the show so that we can do that. But now that we know why we're here, let's get to doing it. Tell you about a case that came across my desk very recently. I spoke with a plumber that has worked for the last 7 years with a large home construction company. Unfortunately, they had slowed down. They called him into a meeting and they said, you know, business is slow. We're going to have to let you go. We hate doing that. Maybe down the road things will change and we can have another conversation. But right now we're too slow. We don't need you. So we're letting you go. The next day he kind of thought of something. He called them and said, hey, do I get some severance? I've been there for 7+ years. They said, well, no, construction. We're in construction here. That doesn't apply to us. It only applies to non-construction employees. Luckily, he didn't take their word for it, and he called me, and really he wanted to know simply, does he get severance? Well, the answer here, and you should know this, John, we've talked about this before, is yeah, he absolutely is owed severance. Of course he's owed severance. Construction employees are not exempt from severance. That's one of those misconceptions I was talking about. Too many people believe, no, if you're in construction and you lose your job, you don't get severance. That's the nature of the beast. Nonsense. False. Not true. Your full severance entitlements are the same if you work in construction or in any other industry. For him, he's been there for 7 years, he's 47 years old, and as a plumber, he'd be looking at right around 8 or 9 months of severance. That's what he's owed. I've helped hundreds of people over the years that didn't realize that they were owed severance because they're in construction. And by the way, John, his employer may also not realize that they have to pay severance to all employees if they lost their job. So now you know better, whether you're in construction or frankly in any other industry. If you've lost your job, yes, you're owed severance. Yes, you can get that severance. And it starts by giving me a call.
1: And we did mention off the top, Leroy, the radio show you and I have been doing for coming up on 13 years. It's been a long time, pal, across the country pretty much. You want to find a station and a broadcast near you, employmentlawyer.ca is a good place to start. And from the radio show, of course, we'll get to our first phone call of the show. Here's how it goes.
2: He worked in the transportation area. He has been with the company for 6 years. The company seemed to be doing okay, but when he walked into the office Monday, within 5 minutes, he was told that he was laid off. There is a shortage of work. He was paid what was owing to him for his last trip that he did. His vacation pay was paid to him, and that was it.
1: Typical story, no?
0: Another example of someone not getting the severance that they're owed, or maybe the company thinking, oh, maybe we're federally regulated, we're in transportation, we don't have to pay severance. Of course, that's wrong, that's false, that's nonsense. It's really as simple as if you had a job, again, non-union, but if you had a job and you lost it, not because you did something awful, because of another reason, then you're going to be owed severance. So this person in the transportation is a driver. Of course, he is going to be owed severance. So the last thing we need to tell you and figure out is how much severance he's owed. For that, we're going to go and use our severance calculators to show you how to use it. We're going to go to pocketemploymentlawyer.ca, use that severance calculator, and let's see what that gives us. So we know this guy's been there for 6 years. He's in a driver in transportation, 62 years of age. Company felt they don't have to pay severance. We know that's wrong. You see right there, he's owed 6 to 8 months of severance. 6 to 8 months. So he's been wrongfully dismissed. You as well. If you want to know how much severance you're owed, whether you work for 6 months, 6 years, or 26 years, easy. 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
1: And with that, Leo, we'll take a quick break, get into our main topic. 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

0: And welcome back to Ask a Lawyer on CP24. John Scholes here, lawyer Lior Samfiru from employmentlawyer.ca, always in attendance as well. We get to lots of questions and emails. And a main topic through the show, first I'll give you the contact information, which we always do on the way back. There you go. Phone number 1-855-821-5900. Match it up with the email ask@employmentlawyer.ca. Scan the QR code. And you're set to go. As mentioned, Lior, main topic, an important one on the show today. That is quick questions about taking medical leave. Some of them seem obvious, but a lot of people don't know these things. First one, for example, can you take a medical leave of absence if you're too sick or injured to work? What do you think?
1: Well, some people feel guilty, I guess, about taking medical leave, that they're going to not help their employer. So I'll make it very clear. Not only can you take medical leave if you're too sick to work, you should and you must take that leave. You're not going to be helping your employer if you don't take the leave. You're not going to be helping yourself or your colleagues. So yes, you can take a medical leave, should take a medical leave if you're not able to work, as long as you have the doctor's support. In most cases, that is a job protected leave. You can't be fired because of that. So that's very important to remember. But again, it starts with that doctor's note. You don't decide for yourself, I'm going to be off. If your doctor supports you and he gives you that note that says you need to be off work, then yes, you can be off work. And by the way, there's not even a time limit on that. There's not even a deadline by which you have to come back to work. That deadline really has to do with what your doctor says. If your doctor says it's a month or 2 months or indefinitely, then that's how long you can be off work. Don't feel guilty, get healthy, and then go back to work.
0: If you are off on a medical leave, Lior, do you have to stay in touch with your employer while you're off? And if so, how often do you have to check in?
1: It's a good idea. It is a very good idea to stay in touch with your employer, especially if it's going to be a lengthy absence. Listen, if you're going to be off for a few days, may not matter, but you can and you should keep your employer up to date as to your progress, or if you have any information about how long you're going to be off, or even just to tell them, hey, I'm here, I'm still working, I'm getting better, I'm getting healthy, and I'll be back. Now, there's no set period of time. If once a month you can send a quick note, an email or a text message to your employer saying, just so you know, I'm still working and getting better, I'll keep you up to date, that's fantastic. By doing that, you're going to make it impossible for your employer to say, hey, I haven't heard from you in so long, I thought you left, you quit. You don't want that. Good idea, once a month or so, a quick note, a quick text, solves a lot of problems and preserves your rights.
0: Finally, Lior, with this topic about medical leaves, can you be terminated, fired while you're on the leave, or maybe when you're just about to come back and they let you go?
1: So you cannot be terminated because you're sick. You cannot be terminated because you're too sick to work or because you're taking a medical leave of absence. You cannot be let go in those circumstances. You can't be punished for that. You need to be allowed to be off work and you need to be brought back, or at least your employer has to make all efforts to bring you back when it's time to come back. Now, you could be let go hypothetically if the reason had nothing to do with your medical leave. The department shut down, so they're going to let everyone go, and you happen to be on a medical leave. That could happen hypothetically, but of course, you'd have to get severance. What an employer cannot do is pick on you and saying, hey, you're an employee that is going to be off work for a long period of time, so we're going to let you go because of that. That is illegal. If your employer ever does that, or even think that they're doing that, call me, let's talk about that. That could easily be a human rights violation.
0: And that for now covers off the big segment of the show, the main topic. If you want to reach out to Lior anytime to ask deeper questions about medical leaves, you can do so. But I think we got time for another listener phone call, Lior, and we'll tear it apart, or at least look into it after we hear from them. Here we go.
2: Just a quick question for you guys. I know you guys talk about the full entitlement for severance. Now, there are certain companies that are set on only paying the minimum requirement. So how do you know about that? Like, how does that work?
1: Well, the good news is it's not up to the company. The company doesn't decide that. Now, I'm sure a company would rather pay less severance than more severance if they had the option, except they don't have the option. The law dictates on how much severance the company has to pay. Now, if you don't know, if the company offers you your minimum severance and you accept it because you don't know any better, that's a huge problem. You've given up your rights. But the company has to pay full severance. They cannot pay just the minimum entitlements because we have laws that say that. So if your company is not paying you proper severance, once they hear from us, guess what? They put their head down. They say, yeah, you got us. Now we're going to pay you what you're owed because you know better. So remember, the company doesn't have a say, doesn't make a decision. They don't get to dictate how much severance you're owed or how much severance they pay. If you lost your job, you're owed your full severance. 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It's not your entitlements. That's why you reach out, and we'll help you make sure that you get everything that you're owed.
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13: The crown is a weight that crushes. You'll do things that spell death for all involved.
14: We are exposing her as weak.
15: My enemies have been allowed to muster their strength.
13: Did I not warn you that you would come to this?

0: And we continue more Ask a Lawyer on CP24. John Scholes here, Lior Samfiru as well, employment lawyer at employmentlawyer.ca. But for the purpose of this segment, I'm going to give you a little bit different contact information, right? The phone number, same, 1-855-821-5900. But since we're covering off the disability side of the firm right now, it's ask@disabilityrights.ca. You can use both of those and scan that QR code. We mention it, Lior, every week. It's a big part of what the firm does because there's often interplay between people let go when they're on disability, and there's all kinds of crossover. But basically, what does it mean, this part of the firm that you guys cover off with disability? How does it work?
1: Now, when we initially started the firm, we were practicing employment law, and we didn't have dedicated disability lawyers. Every once in a while, someone would contact us when they are off on a medical leave and the disability insurer that's supposed to pay them denied them or cut them off, and we'd help these individuals. But over the years, we've gotten more and more of these issues come up and more of these calls that we had to develop a whole team of disability lawyers dedicated to helping individuals that have been denied this or cut off from disability benefits. It happens way more often than it should. You have to remember that if you're unable to work, the disability coverage is there for you. And if it's not there for you, you got to reach out. We know what to do. We know how to deal with the insurance company, how to get them to change that decision. So if you're cut off or denied disability benefits, you have to reach out.
0: We have an email shortly here, Lior, as far as that's concerned. But first, I want to get to a phone call and audio question as it pertains to disability. So let's listen to that first.
2: My insurance company has been aggressively pushing me for months to attend an independent medical examination with a neuropsychologist that they recommend. I've been trying to see my own doctor first to get his advice, but I haven't been able to get an appointment. I told the insurer that, but now they say I'm not cooperating and have cut off my LTD. Does that make sense? Now I have no money coming in.
1: Yeah, John, this is one of the most common situations where the insurance company says, oh, you're not cooperating with us. So yeah, we're going to cut you off. It's not right. Now, you have a right to consult with your doctor before you go see a third party doctor. You have a right to speak to that doctor. This lady, she's not saying no. She's not saying to the insurance company, I'm not doing what you're asking me to do. I just want to speak with my doctor first. So they can request an IME, but they can't demand that you see it on their timeline. So this insurance company cut off this person when it shouldn't. It didn't wait until there's a resolution. Very common, but the good news is it's easy to resolve. Once we get involved, the insurance company say, yeah, okay, fine. We shouldn't have cut this person off. We'll put them back on benefits and things get resolved. So this person needs to call us right away so that we can get to work and reinstate her benefits.
0: I did mention an email question we'll get to now. Again, ask@disabilityrights.ca. Lior, is this, what does it mean when the insurance company says you're not totally disabled and therefore don't qualify for long-term disability?
1: So generally speaking, in order to qualify for disability, you need to be unable to work. And after 2 years, that's even a higher threshold, unable to do any job. And too often an insurance company says, well, you should be able to work. You're disabled, but not totally. You can do some other work. Again, if your doctor says you cannot work, you know you can't work, the insurance company can't and shouldn't make up their own decision, okay? No one's saying you can't do something, but working is different than doing something. Yeah, maybe you're able to go for a walk down the street. It doesn't mean that you can work. So it comes down to your doctor. If you and your doctor know that you can't work, means you're totally disabled, and that insurance company should follow that, not come up with an excuse to cut you off. It happens too often. But again, they know it's wrong. And when you call them on it, and when we call them on it, things get changed. They resolve the matter. So please, if the insurance company is telling you you're not disabled enough, we're not going to give you benefits, let us deal with it and make sure you get those benefits.
0: Covered off nicely. 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So stay with us. 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

0: And we are back. Thank you so much for staying with us through the break. Again, the contact information to reach Lior and his team, phone number first, 1-855-821-5900, email ask@employmentlawyer.ca. We like to wrap up the show with a phone call. Lior, again, from one of our radio shows across the country. Let's listen in and see what we got. Here we go.
1: My friend's boss just told her that they're moving her to a new office. Her drive to work will go from 10 minutes to over an hour each way, and she'll be forced to make expensive childcare arrangements. Personally, I think they're trying to force her out of her job so they can hire someone younger and cheaper. She's been there for 17 years.
0: Not nice. What do you say?
2: So, John, relocations, that's not an uncommon issue. It does come up when company says, we're going to move you to a different location. And in many cases, that could be a good thing, or it could be a neutral thing. It may not affect you too much. But in other cases like this, it can have a major impact. For this person, she's now going to have to commute 2 hours plus each day instead of maybe 20 minutes. That is a big deal. It's a big change. And a big change is what we refer to as constructive dismissal. When your employer makes a significant change, you may be able to treat that as a termination and get severance. When it comes to relocation, the threshold that I use is an hour. If by relocating you, you're now spending an extra hour more each way than you used to, that is constructive dismissal. If it was 30 minutes more, probably not. Once we get to that hour, that's constructive dismissal. That's a change you're not allowed to do, and you can consider that a termination and get severance. That's exactly what happened here. They went from 10 minutes to over an hour. They meet that threshold, constructive dismissal. So the last thing then we need to go over, of course, is how much severance is this person owed? We're going to go back once more to pocketemploymentlawyer.ca and use the severance calculator to calculate and see how much severance she's owed. So she's a manager, been there for 17 years, 62 years of age. Because of this relocation, that's a constructive dismissal. And you see there, she's owed 20 to 24 months, not weeks, but months of severance. So again, pocketemploymentlawyer.ca to use that severance calculator anytime.
0: So what you basically illustrated there, Lior, it's not a matter of distance, it's a matter of time.
2: Absolutely. The distance is not relevant because the company could have moved 80 kilometers, but the net result is that it's closer to your house than it used to be. So it's not about the distance that the company is relocating you. It's how is this going to affect you? Specifically, how is this going to affect your ability to get to and from work? If it has a big negative effect, constructive dismissal. If it's a minor effect, probably not much that you can do about it. Anytime it's a significant change, like a significant relocation, constructive dismissal. That could be other types of changes, pay reduction, a demotion, change in hours. All those things could be constructive dismissal.
0: And she also tacked on the extra expense of childcare, which is not good as well. That's another expense.
2: Yeah. If you now have to incur an additional expense that you wouldn't have otherwise but for that relocation, that's another factor that kind of points at constructive dismissal. It's another negative effect that that has on you. So that certainly is another factor, which is why I think this is a constructive dismissal. So she may not be able to prevent this relocation, but if the company goes ahead with it, she can say, no, I'm not going to continue working. I'm going to treat that as a termination and get my full severance.
0: All right, Lior, thank you so much. Good stuff. That'll take it to the end of the show for this week. Again, always reach out to Lior and the team, whether it's an employment matter, disability matter. The number, 1-855-821-5900. 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You mentioned that website where Lior pulled out the severance calculator. 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Any other information, you know where to go, cp24.com/askalawyer, and we'll catch you next week.

0: I'm Katie Dawson. I'm a singer-songwriter. I write and perform all my own music. You can find my music on all streaming services. But here's the thing with that. You don't actually own your music, and there's data tracking involved. Wouldn't it be nice to own something you love? All of my music is available in hard copy directly from my website, katiedawson.ca, whether that's vinyl, CD, or even cassettes. Check out this record right here. It's glow-in-the-dark vinyl. Or how about this one? There's 24-karat gold leaf flake directly in the vinyl. This has never been done before on a vinyl record. Records should be fun, unique, and collectible. And the music on them should be great, too. Do you like rock and roll, folk, country, and rockabilly? Well, I've done all that and more, and I think you'll love it. Don't believe me? Just ask them.
1: Katie Dawson is my favorite artist to play when it's a sunny day, I'm driving the car, sunroof's up.
2: 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Can't wait to listen to her new tracks while I'm on the boat.
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0: A former Toronto police officer is facing charges in what investigators are calling Project South. We'll have the latest details coming up. Police say a break-in and fire at a commercial building in Scarborough is being treated as suspicious. And two men who are alleged to be associated with international gang activity are facing a bevy of charges, including trafficking and sexual exploitation. This is Toronto's breaking news, CP24. Good evening, I'm Arda Zakarian. The cases involving several Toronto police officers charged in the Project South investigation went before a judge today. CP24's Andrew Brennan joins me with more details on what we know so far, Andrew, and what happened today.
1: Well, Arda, this is the beginning of what's going to be a very long court case. And the Crown presented 700 pages of documents as it begins to start its case, presenting its case in earnest. And also with a bang. A bang being just the sound of all of those documents hitting the table. And just going through some of them here, for instance, we have some information already. Now, this case, again, nothing has been proven in court at this time, but there was one of the eight police officers, either current or retired, who was not among the co-accused that appeared in court at the Superior Court in the afternoon, and that is the former and now retired Constable Derek McCormick. This is after he has pleaded guilty to some of the charges that were levied against him, but some of the other ones have ultimately been stayed. And with that in mind, one of the charges he did plead guilty to was the stealing of a cell phone, a theft under $5,000 charge. Now, that phone, according to investigators, was provided to another police officer, that officer, Timothy Bernhard, among the seven still facing charges and facing those in trial going forward. That phone, allegedly a burner phone, that according to, at least according to Bernhard's lawyer, he did not know the phone, what it would be used for. But this is a case where, according to investigators, there was police officers that were using, according, again, to investigators, this has not been proven in court, but using these means from their job in order to be able to aid a criminal network in at least an alleged murder plot, targeted shootings as well, according to York Regional Police, who did this investigation, a sprawling investigation that has roughly over about a dozen and a half people charged in the end. It centers, again, on two people. One you've already heard of, Constable Bernhard, but also another person, Brian DaCosta, who said, according to the investigators, to be the liaison with criminal networks in the attempts of these attempted murders and targeted shootings. Now, right now, this is a preliminary hearing. There's a lot more that will end up being presented in court and will have to be tested under the court as well. But with that in mind, we do know a few things at this point. Some of the charges against some of these co-accused have ultimately are not going to go forward. And that is, by the way, rather normal when it comes to criminal proceedings. The Crown will normally focus its case, and some of the charges originally laid will ultimately not be pursued. But that includes several of the co-accused police officers who are seeing some of their charges being removed as this case goes forward. The next step, Arda, by the way, for those that did not plead guilty, that one being solely, in this case, the one retired police officer, he got a 10-month conditional sentence to be served at home or in the community, but the rest will be back in court starting in September. I'll send it back to you for now.
0: Andrew, thank you so much for this. Peel police are investigating a shooting in Brampton tonight. It happened at Dixie Road and Lisa Street near Bramley City Centre just after 9 o'clock. Officers say the scene is secure and will be under investigation for an extended period of time. There's no word on any possible suspects yet or if anyone was shot. Police say there is no threat to public safety. A third vehicle that police say was being driven by two suspects wanted in connection with a fatal shooting in Niagara Falls has been found. However, the suspects remain outstanding. The search continues for 23-year-old Maroof Bangui and 30-year-old Justa Grace McNeil, who are wanted on a Canada-wide warrant for second-degree murder in the shooting death of a 35-year-old man in Niagara Falls last week. Investigators say the suspects drove away from the scene in a newer white Nissan SUV. The vehicle has since been recovered. And in an update on Sunday, police indicated that the suspects were likely driving a black 2021 Mazda CX-5, but officers later located that vehicle too. A third vehicle has been recovered, and police say they don't know if the pair are using a fourth. Two men have been charged in a human trafficking investigation dubbed Project Mermaid. 42-year-old Marcos Ariel Marinoni and 30-year-old Carlos Gutierrez are facing a combined 16 charges. Police say an investigation was launched last November into allegations a female victim was being trafficked and sexually exploited throughout the GTA. Investigators also allege one of the accused used an unauthorized cell phone from prison to communicate with and manipulate the victim. Police say the accused are associated with the street gang known as MS-13.
2: Carlos Gutierrez is from Toronto and Marinoni is within lives within Mississauga. As a result of the investigation, several charges of human trafficking were laid on both individuals, including withholding and destroying documents for the purpose of trafficking. One firearm was located.
0: Police believe that there may be other victims and urge anyone with information to contact them. A man has been charged with a terrorism offense following an investigation into two pro-Palestinian demonstrations downtown in 2024. Police say the suspect used amplification devices to make public statements that, quote, advocated for the detestation and harm against members of the Israeli and Jewish communities. The following March, a warrant was executed and police seized multiple electronic devices. Police say they also found evidence connecting the accused to Hamas. 33-year-old Ahmad Hassan Haj Ahmad is charged with participating in or contributing to activities of a terrorist group. Several people have been displaced after an overnight fire at a Scarborough Plaza. This broke out just before 2:30 a.m. near Kennedy and Eglinton. Investigators say a vehicle was initially on fire and the flames spread to buildings in the plaza. The fire has since been knocked down and firefighters are monitoring for hotspots. Three people, including a firefighter, were assessed on the scene by paramedics but were not taken to hospital. Police say the fire is being investigated as suspicious.
3: The first in crews that ordered the second alarm, and more bodies make for better work. They did face some significant challenge. Fires did get into the overhang, and they had to be ripped open with our saws by a couple crews. We had to bring in another crew to assist because they were burning through our blades. They between the bunch of them, they did great work in shutting it down.
4: This is the second time now, April 9th, if I can recall. This same thing happened again, and you know.
5: Same business.
4: Same business downstairs, like it was targeted, or I don't know what's going on.
0: Investigators have not provided any information on possible suspects. This is Toronto's breaking news, CP24. The cost of fare evasion was on the agenda as the TTC board met for the final time before this fall's election. We'll have more on today's meetings coming up right after the break.
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0: The cost of fare evasion was on the agenda as the TTC's board met for the final time before this fall's election. For more on today's discussions, we're joined by CP24's Sija Nelson, who is outside Wilson Station. A lot to discuss today, Sija.
8: Yes, Arda. Well, let's start with the fare evasion topic. $140 million. That's how much fare evasion costs the TTC every year. Today, we heard from TTC Chair Jamal Myers, and he says that they've stepped up enforcement and have also removed those gates that people can jump over. Those two things have saved the TTC $13 million in 2025 alone when it comes to fare evasion. And he says that this is working, but in the long run, they need additional funding. We also heard a report about the FIFA World Cup and how the TTC has handled that. At the end, the result, they say, was a success that the TTC delivered when it came to this mega global event here in the city, while also providing reliable transit for everyday riders. They gave us some numbers following the World Cup, including the fact that there were no major incidents or delays reported during the six match days. They also said that ridership went up 42% on the six match days compared to the same time last year, and customer satisfaction sat at 91%, which is up from 69%. They also said service sped up, especially along the Dufferin and Banthurst transit corridor. Those trips were reduced by 3 minutes. The TTC is crediting the transit signal priority that they implemented, along with additional police officers and traffic agents they had directing the intersections. Here's more from the TTC chair, Jamal Myers, on their successes during the World Cup.
5: I think we've shown what we can do with the money, and not just money, but also priority. The FIFA games were a transit priority games, and it showed. It showed in the city's planning. It showed in the efforts that we made to prioritize transit over private vehicles. And that's why Torontonians decided to take transit to the events. And we're okay with not driving for those 6 days or during the FIFA match period. And it worked. And I think this is positive to show, you know, what we can actually do if we have proper, sustainable, and predictable funding in the future.
8: And the TTC hopes to take what they learned during FIFA and apply to future busy events. But in terms of sustainability, in order to continue this success, they say they need funding. That is the major issue that was discussed today. The TTC says they are one of the only major networks in the world that doesn't have sustained funding. And what they mean by that is funding from every level of government. So, Arda, in the long run, that is what they are really pushing for. But again, this was the last TTC board meeting before the elections in October, so there will be several months until that is on the agenda again. Back to you.
0: CJ, thank you so much for this. A rally was held in the East End this morning calling for no jets at Billy Bishop Airport. The group Toronto East Residents for Renewable Energy gathered outside the constituency office of Environment Minister Julie DeBrusen, who is the MP for Toronto Danforth near Pape and Queen. The group says allowing jets at the island airport puts the entire waterfront at risk from noise and air pollution, while also negatively impacting the downtown with increased traffic and negative effects of the health of residents. This is Toronto's breaking news. CP24, Canada's premiers held a press conference this afternoon with the latest escalation in the tariff war, with the U.S. dominating those discussions. Those details coming up.

0: 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A revolution.
1: As the White House threatens new tariffs on Canada, in part over the decision to pull American booze from shelves across the country, it's about to become easier for Canadian brewers and distilleries to sell their products to Canadians. At their annual summer meeting in Prince Edward Island, the premiers of all the provinces except for Quebec signed a deal allowing direct-to-consumer sales of alcoholic beverages regardless of jurisdiction. Previously, direct-to-consumer sales of beer, wine, and spirits manufactured in one province and shipped to another were effectively prohibited. And on Monday, the Trump administration announced a plan to impose a 50% tariff on a variety of Canadian goods in about a month. American officials said this is in response to provincial bans on U.S. alcohol, Canada's supply-managed dairy system, and quotas on American cars. Canada's 13 leaders spent several hours behind closed doors before speaking to reporters this afternoon amid the tariff threat. Premiers say they are backing urgent, intense, and fair trade negotiations between the federal government and the U.S. so Canada can avoid increased levies. We heard from some of them about the impact of U.S. tariffs on Canadians, including Premier Ford.
2: Well, I'm looking forward to sitting down with the rest of the premiers and the prime minister. He needs to lead the way. He needs to come up with a strong plan over the next 29 days. And I'm interested in sitting down with him and hearing the plan. I'll just speak for Ontario. Everything's on the table. We can't keep rolling over for Donald Trump. So that's what I believe in, standing up strong. You negotiate through strength. You don't negotiate through weakness, especially with President Trump.
3: As the recent announcement of new U.S. tariffs has shown, we're living in a time when uncertainty is the new norm. Decisions made beyond our borders have real impacts on Canadian workers, businesses, and families. The cost of living is rising in every Canadian home. Businesses are looking for certainty. Communities want to know that governments can work together to strengthen our economy, improve health care, and build a secure future.
1: All 13 leaders will hold planned face-to-face talks with Prime Minister Mark Carney tomorrow. Ontario's Ministry of Natural Resources says 173 wildfires are burning in Ontario's north. Most of the fires have burned in the last 10 days and forced more than 1,800 people from their homes. 12 of the 13 evacuated communities are First Nations. Yesterday, First Nations leaders called for a public inquiry into Ontario's wildfire response, accusing the province of leaving communities to fend for themselves. Premier Doug Ford says his government has done everything it can to respond to the wildfires. Global Medic is helping with wildfire relief in Northern Ontario. It's teaming up with Muslim Welfare Canada to buy mobile fire suppressing equipment. They hope it will go a long way in helping efforts to get the flames under control.
4: That's a fire skid unit. You can see it's a 1,000-liter tank. It's mounted on a welded aluminum skid. There's a pump and hose, and it turns any pickup truck, and you can imagine how many pickup trucks are in this region, into a fire truck. It's made in Canada, and what we've been doing is we've been working feverishly to get these units out into the hands of the smaller volunteer departments that lack equipment to get more firefighters out deployed onto the fire. With a unit like this, you can get closer to the fire, you can deploy more of your people, and you can get the fires out.
1: Global Medic hopes to have the equipment up north in a few days. This is Toronto's breaking news, CP24. Jays fans might have to say goodbye to a few of the team players, with the team struggling heading into the trade deadline. That's coming up.

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Slow-roasted chicken and beef spits fill the air with irresistible aroma. Come with me as we check out what's on the menu at Johnny's.

0: Shawarma. This is such a cool place.
1: Yes, sir.
0: You've been here a long time.
1: We have been.
0: What's the vibe like here? Why do people keep coming back to Johnny's?
1: Well, we're a family-run restaurant. We've been here for 26 years. I know our main thing is giving people a good experience here. They come, we chat to them, have a good time with them, you know, speak to them like, you know, they're human beings, they're people, they're our friends, our customers. We have a good time, connect with them, make them delicious food. We have a Lebanese twist on it, right? There's a lot of different shawarmas, but they're different cultures. None of them are bad or worse in any way. Ours is Lebanese, and we're unique in that way.
0: Yours is the best. Come on. this is something new, these tacos?
1: Yes, very new. We've got shawarma tacos.
0: Wow.
1: This is something new that we came up with, exclusive. Only at Johnny's you can get them. Yeah? Good.
0: Sweet and savory. Really, yes. Really nice.
1: Oh, beautiful.
0: Okay.
1: Good?
0: Wow.
1: Good.
2: That's really good.
1: And then these are our fries, you know, fresh cut every day.
0: That's why people come to Johnny's Shawarma. Thank you, buddy. Appreciate that, Raf.
1: Of course, man. Thank you so much.
0: Johnny! Yay! Don't miss the city's legendary shawarma. 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
8: Toronto FC was back on the pitch tonight for their second match since MLS resumed play following the World Cup break.
9: As far as Carlos Hill from distance, oh, it rattles the bar. Churchman brings it down. How many times have we seen Carlos Hill in that situation? Will he get another chance here? Hill this time denied by Gavron.
8: Luca Gavron carried Toronto through to a scoreless match, saving multiple shots on net from the New England Revolution. TFC is now on a 10-game winless streak, with their last victory coming nearly 4 months ago. Toronto plays two more matches on the road after tonight before returning home to BMO Field on August the 15th. The Blue Jays were looking to make a comeback against the visiting Tampa Bay Rays tonight.
10: And now a fly ball high and deep to left, and this one will go.
8: Alejandro Kirk hitting a solo homer in the bottom of the seventh to catch up to the Rays, but that would be all the scoring for the Jays, who lost their third straight game against Tampa 4-2. The team close out the series tomorrow afternoon. First pitch is at 3:07. And as the Jays continue to tumble down in the standings and Major League Baseball's August 3rd trade deadline approaches, rumors are swirling about whether the team will move players. CTV's Raheem Ladani has more.
11: Much like a dark cloud, this Blue Jays season is hanging over their fans.
12: Other than pitching, hitting, managing, everything is great.
11: The Jays suffered their sixth loss in seven games on Tuesday. It's a dramatic drop from their 2025 World Series run, which captivated the baseball world and the entire country. But this season, the team has scored the fewest runs in the entire league and sit last in their division.
13: There's no secret. This is not going to be, it's not going to be easy. This is going to be hard.
11: Jays management now have a decision to make. Do they continue to chase the slim hope of trying to sneak into a final wild card spot, or do they admit the lost season and sell off some of their assets before the August 3rd trade deadline?
14: Maybe if they can find a player that's on a longer term deal that they can bring in for the next season and maybe a couple to come. This team wants to be a competitive team, so they're going to make moves that help them not only for what would be the remainder of this year, even though it probably won't turn out to be a playoff run, but also reloading for seasons to come.
11: The Jays have a number of players on expiring contracts who would be valuable to playoff-bound teams. The likes of Dalton Varsho, George Springer, Shane Bieber, and ace Kevin Gausman.
15: I'm not going to think about that too much because I'm a Blue Jay right now, and the focus is this team and this room and those guys. And so, that's where my mind's at right now. But, is kind of crazy to think about.
11: Many Jays fans feel it's time to move on.
2: It's time to start selling, I think.
4: Get a bunch of, like, young people. Maybe they can grow up and be something.
11: But others are holding out hope.
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11: Believing the Jays can still swing some late season heroics. Raheem Ladani, CTV News.
8: 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We'll have a look at Toronto's top stories next.

0: Former Toronto police officer is facing charges in what investigators are calling Project South. We'll have the latest details coming up. Police say a break-in and fire at a commercial building in Scarborough is being treated as suspicious. And two men who are alleged to be associated with international gang activity are facing a bevy of charges, including trafficking and sexual exploitation. This is Toronto's breaking news, CP24. Good evening, I'm Arda Zakarian. The cases involving several Toronto police officers charged in the Project South investigation went before a judge today. CP24's Andrew Brennan joins me with more details on what we know so far, Andrew, and what happened today.
1: Well, Arda, this is the beginning of what's going to be a very long court case. And the Crown presented 700 pages of documents as it begins to start its case, presenting its case in earnest. And also with a bang being just the sound of all of those documents hitting the table. And just going through some of them here, for instance, we have some information already. Now, this case, again, nothing has been proven in court at this time, but there was one of the eight police officers, either current or retired, who was not among the co-accused that appeared in court at the Superior Court in the afternoon, and that is the former and now retired Constable Derek McCormick. This is after he has pleaded guilty to some of the charges that were levied against him, but some of the other ones have ultimately been stayed. And with that in mind, one of the charges he did plead guilty to was the stealing of a cell phone, a theft under $5,000 charge. Now, that phone, according to investigators, was provided to another police officer, that officer, Timothy Bernhardt, among the seven still facing charges and facing those in trial going forward. That phone, allegedly a burner phone, that according to, at least according to Bernhardt's lawyer, he did not know the phone, what it would be used for. But this is a case where, according to investigators, there was police officers that were using, according again to investigators, this has not been proven in court, but using these means from their job in order to be able to aid a criminal network in at least an alleged murder plot, targeted shootings as well, according to York Regional Police, who did this investigation, a sprawling investigation that has roughly over about a dozen and a half people charged in the end. It centers again on two people. One you've already heard of, Constable Bernhardt, but also another person, Brian DaCosta, who said, according to the investigators, to be the liaison with criminal networks in the attempts of these attempted murders and targeted shootings. Now, right now, this is a preliminary hearing. There's a lot more that will end up being presented in court and will have to be tested under the court as well. But with that in mind, we do know a few things at this point. Some of the charges against some of these co-accused have ultimately are not going to go forward. And that is, by the way, rather normal when it comes to criminal proceedings. The Crown will normally focus its case, and some of the charges originally laid will ultimately not be pursued. But that includes several of the co-accused police officers who are seeing some of their charges being removed as this case goes forward. The next step, Arda, by the way, for those that did not plead guilty, that one being solely, in this case, the one retired police officer, he got a 10-month conditional sentence to be served at home or in the community, but the rest will be back in court starting in September. I'll send it back to you for now.
0: Andrew, thank you so much for this. Peel police are investigating a shooting in Brampton tonight. It happened at Dixie Road and Lisa Street near Bramalea City Centre just after 9 o'clock. Officers say the scene is secure and will be under investigation for an extended period of time. There's no word on any possible suspects yet or if anyone was shot. Police say there is no threat to public safety. A third vehicle that police say was being driven by two suspects wanted in connection with a fatal shooting in Niagara Falls has been found. However, the suspects remain outstanding. The search continues for 23-year-old Maroof Bangui and 30-year-old Josta Grace McNeil, who were wanted on a Canada-wide warrant for second-degree murder in the shooting death of a 35-year-old man in Niagara Falls last week. Investigators say the suspects drove away from the scene in a newer white Nissan SUV. The vehicle has since been recovered. And in an update on Sunday, police indicated that the suspects were likely driving a black 2021 Mazda CX-5. But officers later located that vehicle too. A third vehicle has been recovered, and police say they don't know if the pair are using a fourth. Two men have been charged in a human trafficking investigation dubbed Project Mermaid. 42-year-old Marcos Ariel Marinoni and 30-year-old Carlos Gutierrez are facing a combined 16 charges. Police say an investigation was launched last November into allegations a female victim was being trafficked and sexually exploited throughout the GTA. Investigators also allege one of the accused used an unauthorized cell phone from prison to communicate with and manipulate the victim. Police say the accused are associated with the street gang known as MS-13.
2: Carlos Gutierrez is from Toronto and Marinoni is within lives within Mississauga. As a result of the investigation, several charges of human trafficking were laid on both individuals, including withholding and destroying documents for the purpose of trafficking. One firearm was located.
0: Police believe that there may be other victims and urge anyone with information to contact them. A man has been charged with a terrorism offense following an investigation into two pro-Palestinian demonstrations downtown in 2024. Police say the suspect used amplification devices to make public statements that, quote, advocated for the detestation and harm against members of the Israeli and Jewish communities. The following March, a warrant was executed and police seized multiple electronic devices. Police say they also found evidence connecting the accused to Hamas.

0: And they had to be ripped open with our saws by a couple crews. We had to bring in another crew to assist because they're burning through our blades. But between the bunch of them, they did great work in shutting it down.
1: This is the second time now, April 9th, if I can recall.
2: Yeah.
1: This same thing happened again, and you know,
2: same business
1: downstairs, like it was targeted, or I don't know what's going on.
3: Investigators have not provided any information on possible suspects. This is Toronto's breaking news, CP24. The cost of fare evasion was on the agenda as the TTC board met for the final time before this fall's election. We'll have more on today's meetings coming up right after the break.
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17: At the beginning of the Industrial Revolution, no one called it that. We had no idea what we'd eventually be able to do. We just had some machines that made sense to use at the time. Until one day, we looked back, and what was once impossible suddenly wasn't.
3: Fare evasion was on the agenda as the TTC's board met for the final time before this fall's election. For more on today's discussions, we're joined by CP24 Sija Nelson, who is outside Wilson Station. A lot to discuss today, Sija.
18: Yes, Arda. Well, let's start with the fare evasion topic. $140 million. That's how much fare evasion costs the TTC every year. Today, we heard from TTC Chair Jamal Myers, and he says that they've stepped up enforcement and have also removed those gates that people can jump over. Those two things have saved the TTC $13 million in 2025 alone when it comes to fare evasion. And he says that this is working, but in the long run, they need additional funding. We also heard a report about the FIFA World Cup and how the TTC has handled that. At the end, the result, they say, was a success that the TTC delivered when it came to this mega global event here in the city, while also providing reliable transit for everyday riders. They gave us some numbers following the World Cup, including the fact that there were no major incidents or delays reported during the six match days. They also said that ridership went up 42% on the six match days compared to the same time last year, and customer satisfaction sat at 91%, which is up from 69%. They also said service sped up, especially along the Dufferin and Banthurst transit corridor. Those trips were reduced by 3 minutes. The TTC is crediting the transit signal priority that they implemented, along with additional police officers and traffic agents they had directing the intersections. Here's more from the TTC Chair Jamal Myers on their successes during the World Cup.
19: I think we've shown what we can do with the money, and not just money, but also priority. The FIFA games were a transit priority games, and it showed. It showed in the city's planning. It showed in the efforts that we made to prioritize transit over private vehicles, and that's why Torontonians decided to take transit to the events, and we're okay with not driving for those 6 days or during the FIFA match period, and it worked. And I think this is positive to show, you know, what we can actually do if we have proper, sustainable, and predictable funding in the future.
18: And the TTC hopes to take what they learned during FIFA and apply to future busy events. But in terms of sustainability,

0: order to continue this success. They say they need funding. That is the major issue that was discussed today. The TTC says they are one of the only major networks in the world that doesn't have sustained funding. And what they mean by that is funding from every level of government. So, Arda, in the long run, that is what they are really pushing for. But again, this was the last TTC board meeting before the elections in October. So there will be several months until that is on the agenda again. Back to you.
1: Sija, thank you so much for this. A rally was held in the East End this morning calling for no jets at Billy Bishop Airport. The group Toronto East Residents for Renewable Energy gathered outside the constituency office of Environment Minister Julie DeBrusen, who is the MP for Toronto Danforth near Pape and Queen. The group says allowing jets at the island airport puts the entire waterfront at risk from noise and air pollution, while also negatively impacting the downtown with increased traffic and negative effects of the health of residents. This is Toronto's breaking news. CP24, Canada's premiers held a press conference this afternoon with the latest escalation in the tariff war, with the U.S. dominating those discussions. Those details coming up.
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9: Closed captioning of this CP24 program is brought to you by Diamond and Diamond Lawyers, Canada's largest personal injury law firm with over $1 billion in total settlements.
1: As the White House threatens new tariffs on Canada in part over the decision to pull American booze from shelves across the country, it's about to become easier for Canadian brewers and distilleries to sell their products to Canadians. At their annual summer meeting in Prince Edward Island, the premiers of all the provinces except for Quebec signed a deal allowing direct-to-consumer sales of alcoholic beverages regardless of jurisdiction. Previously, direct-to-consumer sales of beer, wine, and spirits manufactured in one province and shipped to another were effectively prohibited. And on Monday, the Trump administration announced a plan to impose a 50% tariff on a variety of Canadian goods in about a month. American officials said this is in response to provincial bans on U.S. alcohol, Canada's supply-managed dairy system, and quotas on American cars. Canada's 13 leaders spent several hours behind closed doors before speaking to reporters this afternoon amid the tariff threat. Premiers say they are backing urgent, intense, and fair trade negotiations between the federal government and the U.S. so Canada can avoid increased levies. We heard from some of them about the impact of U.S. tariffs on Canadians, including Premier Ford.
10: Well, I'm looking forward to sitting down with the rest of the premiers and the prime minister. He needs to lead the way. He needs to come up with a strong plan over the next 29 days. And I'm interested in sitting down with them and hearing the plan. I'll just speak for Ontario, everything's on the table. We can't keep rolling over for Donald Trump. So that's what I believe in, standing up strong. You negotiate through strength. You don't negotiate through weakness, especially with President Trump.
11: As the recent announcement of new U.S. tariffs has shown, we're living in a time when uncertainty is the new norm. Decisions made beyond our borders have real impacts on Canadian workers, businesses, and families. The cost of living is rising in every Canadian home. Businesses are looking for certainty. Communities want to know that governments can work together to strengthen our economy, improve health care, and build a secure future.
1: All 13 leaders will hold planned face-to-face talks with Prime Minister Mark Carney tomorrow. Ontario's Ministry of Natural Resources says 173 wildfires are burning in Ontario's north. Most of the fires have burned in the last 10 days and forced more than 1,800 people from their homes. 12 of the 13 evacuated communities are First Nations. Yesterday, First Nations leaders called for a public inquiry into Ontario's wildfire response, accusing the province of leaving communities to fend for themselves. Premier Doug Ford says his government has done everything it can to respond to the wildfires. Global Medic is helping with wildfire relief in Northern Ontario. It's teaming up with Muslim Welfare Canada to buy mobile fire suppressing equipment. They hope it will go a long way in helping efforts to get the flames under control.
12: That's a fire skid unit. You can see it's a 1,000-liter tank. It's mounted on a welded aluminum skid. There's a pump and hose, and it turns any pickup truck, and you can imagine how many pickup trucks are in this region, into a fire truck. It's made in Canada, and what we've been doing is we've been working feverishly to get these units out into the hands of the smaller volunteer departments that lack equipment to get more firefighters out deployed onto the fire. With a unit like this, you can get closer to the fire, you can deploy more of your people, and you can get the fires out.
1: Global Medic hopes to have the equipment up north in a few days. This is Toronto's breaking news, CP24. Jays fans might have to say goodbye to a few of the team players, with the team struggling heading into the trade deadline. That's coming up.

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Slow-roasted chicken and beef spits fill the air with irresistible aroma. Come with me as we check out what's on the menu at Johnny's.

0: right, here we are, Johnny Shawarma. This is such a cool place.
1: Yes, sir.
0: You've been here a long time.
1: We have been.
0: What's the vibe like here? Why do people keep coming back to Johnny's?
1: Well, we're a family-run restaurant. We've been here for 26 years. Yeah. I know our main thing is giving people a good experience here. They come, we chat to them, have a good time with them, you know, speak to them like, you know, they're human beings, they're people, they're our friends, our customers. We have a good time, connect with them, make them delicious food. We have a Lebanese twist on it, right? There's a lot of different shawarmas, but they're different cultures. None of them are bad or worse in any way. Ours is Lebanese, and we're unique in that way.
0: Yours is the best. Come on. this is something new, these tacos?
1: Yes, very new. We've got shawarma tacos.
0: Wow.
1: This is something new that we came up with, exclusive. Only at Johnny's you can get them. Yeah? Good.
0: Sweet and savory. Really, really nice.
1: Oh, beautiful.
0: Okay.
1: Good?
0: Wow.
1: Good.
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1: And then these are our fries, you know, fresh cut every day.
0: That's why people come to Johnny Shawarma. Thank you, buddy. Appreciate that, Raf.
1: Of course, man. Thank you so much.
0: Johnny! Yay! 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
6: Toronto FC was back on the pitch tonight for their second match since MLS resumed play following the World Cup break.
7: As far as Carlos Hill from distance, oh, it rattles the bar. Churchman brings it down. How many times have we seen Carlos Hill in that situation? Will he get another chance here? Hill this time denied by Gavrin.
6: Luca Gavrin carried Toronto through to a scoreless match, saving multiple shots on net from the New England Revolution. TFC is now on a 10-game winless streak, with their last victory coming nearly 4 months ago. Toronto plays two more matches on the road after tonight before returning home to BMO Field on August the 15th. The Blue Jays were looking to make a comeback against the visiting Tampa Bay Rays tonight.
8: And now a fly ball high and deep to left, and this one will go.
6: Alejandro Kirk hitting a solo homer in the bottom of the seventh to catch up to the Rays, but that would be all the scoring for the Jays, who lost their third straight game against Tampa 4-2. The team close out the series tomorrow afternoon. First pitch is at 3:07. And as the Jays continue to tumble down in the standings and Major League Baseball's August 3rd trade deadline approaches, rumors are swirling about whether the team will move players. CTV's Raheem Ladani has more.
2: Much like a dark cloud, this Blue Jays season is hanging over their fans.
4: Other than pitching, hitting, managing, everything is great.
2: The Jays suffered their sixth loss in seven games on Tuesday. It's a dramatic drop from their 2025 World Series run, which captivated the baseball world and the entire country. But this season, the team has scored the fewest runs in the entire league and sit last in their division.
9: There's no secret. This is not going to be, it's not going to be easy. This is going to be hard.
2: Jays management now have a decision to make. Do they continue to chase the slim hope of trying to sneak into a final wild card spot, or do they admit the lost season and sell off some of their assets before the August 3rd trade deadline?
10: Maybe if they can find a player that's on a longer term deal that they can bring in for the next season and maybe a couple to come. This team wants to be a competitive team, so they're going to make moves that help them not only for what would be the remainder of this year, even though it probably won't turn out to be a playoff run, but also reloading for seasons to come.
2: The Jays have a number of players on expiring contracts who would be valuable to playoff-bound teams, the likes of Dalton Varsho, George Springer, Shane Bieber, and ace Kevin Gausman.
11: I'm not going to think about that too much because I'm a Blue Jay right now, and the focus is this team and this room and those guys, and so that's where my mind's at right now, but that is kind of crazy to think about.
2: Many Jays fans feel it's time to move on.
12: It's time to start selling, I think.
13: Get a bunch of young people. Maybe they can grow up and be something.
2: But others are holding out hope.
14: If they start winning a lot and get back on a streak, then maybe.
15: I think they all need to get playing as a team, become united, and just, give it that old Blue Jays go.
2: Believing the Jays can still swing some late season heroics. Raheem Ladani, CTV News.
6: This is Toronto's breaking news, CP24. We'll have a look at Toronto's top stories next.

0: in a major police corruption probe. Project South resulted in a number of disturbing allegations, including bribery, drug trafficking, and conspiracy to commit murder. Today, seven officers and one retired officer made a court appearance. CTV's John Woodward was there for the proceedings and joins us now live with the details. John.
1: So right, a month after the arrest, you're seeing a major development here, the case hitting Superior Court for the first time.
2: A sprawling case of alleged corruption at the Toronto Police that earlier this year investigating officers said enabled targeted shootings and a murder plot.
3: We will not rest until we are sure corrupt criminal actors and anyone abusing their power as a police officer is held accountable.
2: On Wednesday, that effort in the justice system began in earnest as several police officers and their lawyers attended a hearing at Toronto Superior Court, and a 700-page docket was presented to the judge who will manage the case. One officer missing, that was former Toronto Constable Derek McCormick. He retired last month. Documents show he pleaded guilty to one count of breach of trust and one count of stealing a phone. That phone, investigators have said, was what he provided to another accused cop, Timothy Barnhart, a so-called burner phone. Though his lawyer has told reporters, McCormick didn't know what the phone was to be used for. Barnhart is accused of providing addresses and details to another man, Brian DaCosta, who passed them on to a group of hitmen and gunmen for hire, who allegedly shot up Toronto area homes and even tried to murder a manager at the Toronto South Detention Center. The allegations for the outstanding officers and those against the many others allegedly involved in the scheme haven't been proven in court.
1: McCormick was given a 10-month conditional sentence and also a $100 victim surcharge. And the Crown also withdrew some of the other outstanding charges, which include a few more accusations of stealing other phones, as well as disposing of evidence in a sewer. Reporting live from 361 University, I'm John Woodward. Zoraida, back to you.
0: Thank you, John. Peel police have charged two men in connection with a human trafficking investigation. 42-year-old Marcos Ariel Marinoni and 30-year-old Carlos Gutierrez are facing a number of charges, 16 of them combined. The investigation involving Peel police, the OPP, and Correctional Service of Canada was launched last November following allegations a female victim was being trafficked and sexually exploited in the GTA. One of the suspects is also accused of using an unauthorized cell phone in prison to communicate with and manipulate the victim.
4: It's important to know the signs of human trafficking looks like. If you go to our website, we do have a list of indicators. They are, you know, some of the indicators are vulnerable. They prey on vulnerable victims, whether it's people new to the country, Indigenous, people with disabilities. People on, who are addicted to drugs are targeted. Lately, we've seen an increase in the last 4 or 5 years of social media. People engaging, traffickers engaging victims through social media.
0: Police say the accused are associated with the MS-13 street gang. They believe there may be more victims. Toronto police have laid a terrorism charge against a man in his 30s. The charge stems from a pair of pro-Palestinian rallies in 2024. Police say the suspect used amplification devices to make public statements advocating for harm against members of the Israeli and Jewish communities. Police say a search warrant at a Toronto home found evidence supporting the allegation that the accused acted for the benefit of and in association with Hamas, a designated terrorist group. 33-year-old Ahmed Hassan Hajimid of Toronto has been charged with taking part in or contributing to the activities of a terrorist group. He appeared in court yesterday. We'll have more news in a moment. Let's give you a live look right now at the Toronto skyline. It's been on the cool side this hour, 14 degrees. Lindsay Morrison has our first look at the forecast.
5: Well, Zoraida, there definitely was a chill in the air today, at least by July standards, and it is going to be cool overnight tonight as well. Forecasting a low of 13 degrees here in Toronto, but look at Waterloo, Bancroft, single-digit temperatures for tonight, and yes, it's going to be a fresh feel waking up tomorrow. Here's the thing, though. Even though it is a cool start, we're going to rebound quite nicely for tomorrow afternoon and then the rest of your week, and into the weekend will be warmer with increasing humidity. So we'll take you through that 7-day forecast coming up, but for now, I'll send it back to you, Zoraida.
0: Thank you, Lindsay. Arizona Cardinals NFL player and Pickering native Isaiah Adams has been charged with weapons offenses as part of a Durham police guns and gangs investigation. The 25-year-old is one of four people facing charges in an investigation that resulted in the seizure of a stolen loaded handgun and more than 3 kilograms of suspected fentanyl. Adams is not facing any drug charges. His attorney maintains his innocence and says he expects full exoneration. Police are turning to the public to help identify a suspect wanted in a sexual assault aboard a TTC bus. Investigators have released these photos of the person they are looking for. The incident happened last Thursday afternoon on a bus that left Victoria Park Station around 4 p.m. The victim says they were assaulted by a man who sat beside them. That suspect is described as being 5'8", about 190 pounds, between 30 and 40 years old. He was wearing a green polo shirt, gray sweatpants, and sandals. Anyone with information is asked to contact police. Well, for the second time in just over 3 months, investigators are probing a suspicious fire in the same Scarborough Plaza. CTV's Janice Golding has the details.
6: Viewer video shows flames shooting from a plaza at Kennedy and Eglinton. The second time in 3.5 months, fire officials had to be called to douse flames at a Scarborough massage parlor.
7: My unit is right there where the curtain is.
6: Neil Dillion, who lives right above the spa, says he was awoken by loud bangs just before 2:30 a.m.
7: Clouds of black smoke all over. I ran out to the other units, start knocking the door, banging on the door, telling everybody to get out, get out.
8: There was alarm and there's a lot of smoke, but my neighbor, Neil, he's the one banging on the door to wake me up because I fell asleep.
6: Residents say they had to escape from the back of the building given the flames were too fierce near the front door.
7: The spa was just engulfed.
6: Emergency officials say they were called to respond to a break and enter in progress, and when they arrived on scene, a car and several businesses were on fire.
9: They did face some significant challenge. Fires did get into the overhang. They had to be ripped open with our saws by a couple crews. We had to bring in another crew to assist because they were burning through our blades.
6: Tenants had to be evacuated, and many businesses at the mall remain shut today.
10: It's so smoky.
6: Teresa has run Chung Moi Restaurant for decades, but today she's doing takeout only.
10: I've run this place for 30 years, and this has happened again, so you kind of worry, right? What's happening to our neighborhood?
11: This is very terrible for us because I think before 2 months ago, it already happened here.
12: It's awful. It's awful for everybody. It's dangerous, and it puts everybody at risk, especially if it's arson, right? It's not accidental.
6: While signage was destroyed by flames, when we were here in April for another blaze, which coincidentally was also set around 2:30 a.m., the business was called Seven Heaven Massage Spa. A business by that same name at the same address continues to be advertised online.
7: Something has to take place here right now because, you know, this is the second time this happened. Somebody could have died in each of the incidents, what occurred, mm-hmm. right? And, you know, something has to give.
6: While emergency services are calling the fire suspicious, they are not releasing further details.
13: Three people were assessed by paramedics, including a firefighter, but no one was taken to hospital. The investigation continues. Janice Golding, CTV News.
0: Ontario's College of Physicians and Surgeons has suspended the license of a doctor at the Hospital for Sick Children who was recently arrested on charges related to child sexual abuse and exploitation material. 44-year-old Dylan Disanike is charged with both accessing and possessing child sexual abuse and exploitation material. He is no longer permitted to practice medicine, with the college imposing the suspension yesterday. Investigators say there is no evidence the material linked to the charges against Disanike is related to his work as a physician. As part of his bail conditions, he is banned from being alone with any minors aside from his children. A rally was held in the city's East End today calling for no jets at Billy Bishop Airport. The group, Toronto East Residents for Renewable Energy, gathered near Pape and Queen outside the constituency office of Federal Environment Minister Julie DeBrusson, who serves as MP for Toronto Danforth. The group says allowing jets at the airport puts the entire waterfront at risk of noise and air pollution and would also impact the downtown core with increased traffic. DeBrusson's office noted that public consultations are still ongoing and that no decisions have been made about the airport's future. The cost of fare evasion was on the agenda as the TTC board met for the final time before this fall's election. Despite efforts to crack down on those not paying their way, transit advocates say stable funding needs to be the priority. CTV's Beth McDonnell with more.
14: Every year, fare evasion costs the TTC $140 million. Over the last 2 years, stopping people who don't pay has ramped up by blocking off gates where people could previously pass through, called crash gates, and more enforcement.
15: We closed the crash gates and saved $9.5 million in 2025 alone. We put more enforcement officers on our streetcars and netted another $3.5 million.
14: It's a step recouping costs for a system TTC board chair Jamal Myers says is severely underfunded and one of the only major networks in the world without regular sustained operating funding.
15: The day-to-day cost of actually running the system has increasingly landed on the backs of Toronto property taxpayers, and without a matching sustained commitment to operating funding from other orders of government, operations are becoming increasingly unsustainable.
16: Absolutely, undeniably. When I think about where we were.
14: TTC Riders Executive Director and Transit Advocate Andrew Pulsifer says the TTC has improved in the last 3 years because fares were frozen and service has increased. When it comes to fare evasion, he believes the TTC shouldn't be so reliant because with stable operating funding, it wouldn't be so necessary to spend on policing these types of measures against those dodging payments. He says every dollar spent on transit brings in $7 for the economy, and officials should be engaging with the provincial and federal governments as much as possible.
16: So we don't have to have these conversations every time we want to increase bus service about how much it's going to cost. We just absolutely need their help.
14: He says the province does give some operating funding, but wants to see it expand. The head of the TTC was asked how much funding it would take so property taxpayers weren't on the hook, but he didn't provide a figure. And he was asked about the strategy to secure funding. He says it's more of a tactical approach and involves looking at what the TTC is doing in the short and long term, expanding the system and keeping it in good repair.
17: We've got to move forward on multiple fronts, and we are doing that in those different veins.
14: Beth McDonnell, CTV News.
0: Coming up here on CTV News, a couple of local charities team up to provide equipment, money, and manpower to help fight wildfires in northwestern Ontario.
5: Cool tomorrow morning, but by the afternoon, 26 degrees is going to feel more like 30. And we're looking at loads of sunshine, not just tomorrow, but for the next couple of days, even into the weekend. Although we are going to reintroduce the chance of showers, especially for Sunday. Stay with us. A detailed look at your weather forecast is after the break.
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28: Ooh, nice watch. You need watches at Oliver's? I got you.
27: Yes!
28: Everybody's a winner at Oliver's.
29: Oh, yeah!
0: It is a cool night tonight. We're sitting at 14 degrees, which is cooler than where we should be for this time of year. Today as well, cooler day, only getting to a high of 22. Warming up as we head towards the weekend. Here's Lindsay with details.
5: So Zoraida, the long range forecast does look warmer, not quite heat wave criteria, but I think that's okay. And a silver lining to last night's cold front moving through is the fact that we got to enjoy some clean air today. That smoke cleared out with those thunderstorms, in addition to it being a little cool. Weather is brought to you by the Presler Law Firm Injury Lawyers. You don't pay unless they win. And of course, a bit of rain has been a good thing for many different crops growing in Ontario, including corn. Yeah, we're heading into corn season. And our cameras were out at Hewitt's Farm in the Severn area, where the local grower tells us that they are expecting a good or even great year, at the very least average, especially compared to last year when there was a bit of a drought situation in the summer. So yes, a combination of heat and rain so far, good news for the corn stalks that are growing across our province. There isn't so much a whole lot of rain in our short range forecast going forward. We might have to wait until the weekend for the next chance of showers. High pressure is going to be in play. Do want to point out, though, that some active weather across northern Ontario would also be a good thing. Of course, we don't want the lightning, but we do want the rain associated with potential thunderstorms to help put out some of those wildfires. It's all pretty clear over the next couple of days here. Increase in cloud cover perhaps on Friday afternoon. And then Saturday, we are going to keep an eye on the possibility of a few showers. Looks like a slightly better chance of that happening into the day on Sunday. But surface smoke, yeah, it should stay clear for the next day or two here, which is great news and so great for breathing in. We should be at about a 2 on the air quality health index tomorrow, which is a low end of the scale. 13 degrees, our overnight low tonight. As mentioned, it's a little fresh for this time of year. Tomorrow afternoon, though, 26 for the high, near normal. Our average temperature this time of year is still about 27 degrees. For the kids heading off to camp, you can expect a sunny but cool start. And then the afternoon, feeling a little more like typical July. And this is your 7-day forecast. Again, sunny and pretty quiet until about Saturday. Then we do have a chance of showers. It's going to be quite muggy into Sunday too, feeling into the mid or even upper 30s with a chance of showers. And that possibility of showers follows us into the early part of next week too. We should remain seasonally warm through that stretch as well. That's your look at the weather. Zoraida, back to you.
0: Thank you, Lindsay. Researchers behind a new report examining the occupations of people who have died from opioid overdoses are hoping it will raise awareness about the number of people impacted by the epidemic. The report found more than a third of opioid-related deaths between 2018 and 2024 involved people who worked in construction or the trades. The lead author says the research reaffirms previous findings that construction workers are disproportionately impacted. But the study also notes the rate of opioid deaths was similar for workers in natural resources and agriculture. Canadian Blood Services is asking for donors to help replenish its dwindling supply of life-saving essentials. The organization says the blood supply is down nearly 20% since June 1st, and there are now limited days on hand of several blood types. Canadian Blood Services says plans were made for a seasonal decline in donations, but appointment bookings have fallen below typical patterns. VP Ron Vizina says more donors are needed to ensure hospitals have the blood they need for everyday care and emergencies to address any added demand linked to the August long weekend. You can find out how to donate at blood.ca. The Ministry of Natural Resources says 173 wildfires continue to burn in northern Ontario. Most of the fires have burned in the last 10 days and forced more than 1,800 people from their homes. 12 of the 13 evacuated communities are First Nations. Yesterday, First Nations leaders called for a public inquiry into Ontario's response, accusing the province of leaving communities to fend for themselves. Premier Doug Ford says his government has done everything it can to respond to the wildfires. And as those fires continue to burn, two local organizations are jumping into action to help. Global Medic is teaming up with Muslim Welfare Canada to buy mobile fire suppressing equipment. CTV's John Musselman with the details.
1: At this Global Medic warehouse in Etobicoke, teams are mobilizing to send these portable firefighting devices to communities in northwestern Ontario. They can be deployed on the back of pickup trucks and could be used to put out small spot fires that spread from the embers of the larger fires.
2: It's a 1,000-liter tank. It's mounted on a welded aluminum skid. There's a pump and hose, and it turns any pickup truck, and you can imagine how many pickup trucks are in this region, into a fire truck. And what we've been doing is we've been working feverishly to get these these units out into the hands of the smaller volunteer departments that lack equipment to get more firefighters out deployed onto the fire. With a unit like this, you can get closer to the fire, you can deploy more of your people, and you can get the fires out.
1: More than a dozen of these units are being shipped to Thunder Bay, and additional units are coming from Edmonton. The wildfires in northwestern Ontario continue to burn. More than 50 fires are listed as out of control. 13 communities have been evacuated, displacing more than 1,800 people.
3: So it's terrible, right?
1: Officials with Muslim Welfare Canada have partnered with Global Medic, providing equipment and money, more than $65,000, to assist in this effort.
3: Our neighbors are our first priority. So that's why we saw there is a come to our knowledge, it's a huge need over there. So that's why we want to go over front line and do the help to the people those are suffering over there.
1: Yesterday, First Nation leaders called for a public inquiry into the province's response to the wildfires, claiming it was too slow and there was a lack of coordination and communication. Earlier this week, Premier Ford told reporters the province is doing everything it can to help. Ford says he's also calling on the federal government to come up with a national fire strategy. John Musselman, CTV News.
0: Still ahead here on CTV News. After last season's World Series run, the team sits last in the American League East, and fans are frustrated as the trade deadline looms.
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0: Toronto FC was back on the pitch tonight for their second match since MLS resumed play following the World Cup break.
32: As far as Carlos Hill from distance, oh, it rattles the bar. Churchman brings it down. How many times have we seen Carlos Hill in that situation? Will he get another chance here? Hill this time denied by Gavron.
0: Luca Gavron carried Toronto through to a scoreless match, saving multiple shots on net from the New England Revolution. TFC is now on a 10-game winless streak, with their last victory coming nearly 4 months ago. Toronto plays two more matches on the road after tonight before returning home to BMO Field on August 15th. Toronto Blue Jays were looking to end their struggles against the visiting Tampa Bay Rays tonight.
33: And now a fly ball high and deep to left, and this one will go.
0: Alejandro Kirk hitting a solo homer in the bottom of the seventh to catch up to the Rays, but that would be all the scoring for the Jays, who lost their third straight game against Tampa 4-2. Meanwhile, as the Jays continue to tumble down the standings and Major League Baseball's August 3rd trade deadline approaches, rumors are swirling about whether the team will move players. CTV's Raheem Ladani with more.
34: Much like a dark cloud, this Blue Jays season is hanging over their fans.
35: Other than
6: pitching, hitting, managing, everything is great.
34: The Jays suffered their sixth loss in seven games on Tuesday. It's a dramatic drop from their 2025 World Series run, which captivated the baseball world and the entire country. But this season, the team has scored the fewest runs in the entire league and sit last in their division.
7: There's no secret. This is not going to be easy. This is going to be hard.
34: Jays management now have a decision to make. Do they continue to chase the slim hope of trying to sneak into a final wild card spot, or do they admit the lost season and sell off some of their assets before the August 3rd trade deadline?
12: Maybe if they can find a player that's on a longer term deal that they can bring in for the next season and maybe a couple to come. This team wants to be a competitive team, so they're going to make moves that help them not only for what would be the remainder of this year, even though it probably won't turn out to be a playoff run, but also reloading for seasons to come.
34: The Jays have a number of players on expiring contracts who would be valuable to playoff-bound teams, the likes of Dalton Varsho, George Springer, Shane Bieber, and ace Kevin Gausman.
13: I'm not going to think about that too much because I'm a Blue Jay right now, and the focus is this team and this room and those guys, and so that's where my mind's at right now, but... that is kind of crazy to think about.
34: Many Jays fans feel it's time to move on.
14: It's time to start selling, I think.
15: Get a bunch of, like, young people. 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
34: But others are holding out hope.
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34: Believing the Jays can still swing some late season heroics. Raheem Ladani, CTV News.

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7: Is it going to be PG-13?
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9: Well, a neighborhood that is no stranger to high fashion turned into a catwalk this evening. The third annual Couture for Cause Yorkville Fashion Show took over Cumberland Street from 5 to 11 p.m. All proceeds from ticket sales will go to the Center for Addiction and Mental Health. The goal was to raise $150,000 for CAMH.
10: Yorkville, the heart of Yorkville put together in one evening. You know, from the restaurants offering their food, from the beauty salons doing their artistry with hair, the Yorkville boutiques, and then later on the DJs of Yorkville, of Paros and Powder Room, doing what they do best. So it really is the spirit of Yorkville put together, and I would love everybody to see that Yorkville has a heart.
9: This year's show was a tribute to Yorkville's creative roots dating back to the late 1960s. And that's our report for this evening. A reminder, you can get breaking news all day long on CP24 and on our website, ctvnewstoronto.ca. For Lindsay Morrison and all of us here at CTV News, have a good night. I'm Zoraida Allman. I'll see you tomorrow.

0: A former Toronto police officer is facing charges in what investigators are calling Project South. We'll have the latest details coming up. Police say a break-in and fire at a commercial building in Scarborough is being treated as suspicious. And two men who are alleged to be associated with international gang activity are facing a bevy of charges, including trafficking and sexual exploitation. This is Toronto's breaking news, CP24. Good evening, I'm Arda Zakarian. The cases involving several Toronto police officers charged in the Project South investigation went before a judge today. CP24's Andrew Brennan joins me with more details on what we know so far, Andrew, and what happened today.
1: Well, Arda, this is the beginning of what's going to be a very long court case. And the Crown presented 700 pages of documents as it begins to start its case, presenting its case in earnest. And also with a bang being just the sound of all of those documents hitting the table. And just going through some of them here, for instance, we have some information already. Now, this case, again, nothing has been proven in court at this time, but there was one of the eight police officers, either current or retired, who was not among the co-accused that appeared in court at the Superior Court in the afternoon, and that is the former and now retired Constable Derek McCormick. This is after he has pleaded guilty to some of the charges that were levied against him, but some of the other ones have ultimately been stayed. And with that in mind, one of the charges he did plead guilty to was the stealing of a cell phone, a theft under $5,000 charge. Now, that phone, according to investigators, was provided to another police officer, that officer, Timothy Bernhardt, among the seven still facing charges and facing those in trial going forward. That phone, allegedly a burner phone, that according to, at least according to Bernhardt's lawyer, he did not know the phone, what it would be used for. But this is a case where, according to investigators, there was police officers that were using, according, again, to investigators, this has not been proven in court, but using these means from their job in order to be able to aid a criminal network in at least an alleged murder plot, targeted shootings as well, according to York Regional Police, who did this investigation, a sprawling investigation that has roughly over about a dozen and a half people charged in the end. It centers, again, on two people. One you've already heard of, Constable Bernhardt, but also another person, Brian DaCosta, who said, according to the investigators, to be the liaison with criminal networks in the attempts of these attempted murders and targeted shootings. Now, right now, this is a preliminary hearing. There's a lot more that will end up being presented in court and will have to be tested under the court as well. But with that in mind, we do know a few things at this point. Some of the charges against some of these co-accused have ultimately are not going to go forward. And that is, by the way, rather normal when it comes to criminal proceedings. The Crown will normally focus its case, and some of the charges originally laid will ultimately not be pursued. But that includes several of the co-accused police officers who are seeing some of their charges being removed as this case goes forward. The next step, Arda, by the way, for those that did not plead guilty, that one being solely, in this case, the one retired police officer. He got a 10-month conditional sentence to be served at home or in the community, but the rest will be back in court starting in September. I'll send it back to you for now.
0: Andrew, thank you so much for this. Peel police are investigating a shooting in Brampton tonight. It happened at Dixie Road and Lisa Street near Bramalea City Centre just after 9 o'clock. Officers say the scene is secure and will be under investigation for an extended period of time. There's no word on any possible suspects yet or if anyone was shot. Police say there is no threat to public safety. A third vehicle that police say was being driven by two suspects wanted in connection with a fatal shooting in Niagara Falls has been found. However, the suspects remain outstanding. The search continues for 23-year-old Maroof Bangui and 30-year-old Josta Grace McNeil, who were wanted on a Canada-wide warrant for second-degree murder in the shooting death of a 35-year-old man in Niagara Falls last week. Investigators say the suspects drove away from the scene in a newer white Nissan SUV. The vehicle has since been recovered. And in an update on Sunday, police indicated that the suspects were likely driving a black 2021 Mazda CX-5, but officers later located that vehicle too. A third vehicle has been recovered, and police say they don't know if the pair are using a fourth. Two men have been charged in a human trafficking investigation dubbed Project Mermaid. 42-year-old Marcos Ariel Marinoni and 30-year-old Carlos Gutierrez are facing a combined 16 charges. Police say an investigation was launched last November into allegations a female victim was being trafficked and sexually exploited throughout the GTA. Investigators also allege one of the accused used an unauthorized cell phone from prison to communicate with and manipulate the victim. Police say the accused are associated with the street gang known as MS-13.
2: Carlos Gutierrez is from Toronto and Marinoni is within lives within Mississauga. As a result of the investigation, several charges of human trafficking were laid on both individuals, including withholding and destroying documents for the purpose of trafficking. One firearm was located.
0: Police believe that there may be other victims and urge anyone with information to contact them. A man has been charged with a terrorism offense following an investigation into two pro-Palestinian demonstrations downtown in 2024. Police say the suspect used amplification devices to make public statements that, quote, advocated for the detestation and harm against members of the Israeli and Jewish communities. The following March, a warrant was executed and police seized multiple electronic devices. Police say they also found evidence connecting the accused to Hamas. 33-year-old Ahmad Hassan Haj Ahmad is charged with participating in or contributing to activities of a terrorist group. Several people have been displaced after an overnight fire at a Scarborough Plaza. This broke out just before 2:30 a.m. near Kennedy and Eglinton. Investigators say a vehicle was initially on fire and the flames spread to buildings in the plaza. The fire has since been knocked down and firefighters are monitoring for hotspots. Three people, including a firefighter, were assessed on the scene by paramedics but were not taken to hospital. Police say the fire is being investigated as suspicious.
3: The first in crews that ordered the second alarm and more bodies make for better work. They did face some significant challenge. Fires did get into the overhang.

0: another sunny day by the water. 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Impaired boating is impaired driving. There are better ways to spend a sunny day. 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
6: The cost of fare evasion was on the agenda as the TTC's board met for the final time before this fall's election. For more on today's discussions, we're joined by CP24's Sija Nelson, who is outside Wilson Station. A lot to discuss today, Sija.
7: Yes, Arda. Well, let's start with the fare evasion topic. $140 million. That's how much fare evasion costs the TTC every year. Today, we heard from TTC Chair Jamal Myers, and he says that they've stepped up enforcement and have also removed those gates that people can jump over. Those two things have saved the TTC $13 million in 2025 alone when it comes to fare evasion. And he says that this is working, but in the long run, they need additional funding. We also heard a report about the FIFA World Cup and how the TTC has handled that. At the end, the result, they say, was a success that the TTC delivered when it came to this mega global event here in the city, while also providing reliable transit for everyday riders. They gave us some numbers following the World Cup, including the fact that there were no major incidents or delays reported during the six match days. They also said that ridership went up 42% on the six match days compared to the same time last year, and customer satisfaction sat at 91%, which is up from 69%. They also said service sped up, especially along the Dufferin and Banthurst transit corridor. Those trips were reduced by 3 minutes. The TTC is crediting the transit signal priority that they implemented, along with additional police officers and traffic agents they had directing the intersections. Here's more from the TTC Chair Jamal Myers on their successes during the World Cup.
8: I think we've shown what we can do with the money, and not just money, but also priority. The FIFA games were a transit priority games, and it showed. It showed in the city's planning. It showed in the efforts that we made to prioritize transit over private vehicles, and that's why Torontonians decided to take transit to the events, and we're okay with not driving for those 6 days or during the FIFA match period, and it worked. And I think this is positive to show, you know, what we can actually do if we have proper, sustainable, and predictable funding in the future.
7: And the TTC hopes to take what they learned during FIFA and apply to future busy events. But in terms of sustainability, in order to continue this success, they say they need funding. That is the major issue that was discussed today. The TTC says they are one of the only major networks in the world that doesn't have sustained funding. And what they mean by that is funding from every level of government. So, Arda, in the long run, that is what they are really pushing for. But again, this was the last TTC board meeting before the elections in October, so there will be several months until that is on the agenda again. Back to you.
6: Sija, thank you so much for this. A rally was held in the East End this morning calling for no jets at Billy Bishop Airport. The group Toronto East Residents for Renewable Energy gathered outside the constituency office of Environment Minister Julie DeBrusen, who is the MP for Toronto Danforth near Papin Queen. The group

0: says allowing jets at the island airport puts the entire waterfront at risk from noise and air pollution, while also negatively impacting the downtown with increased traffic and negative effects of the health of residents. This is Toronto's breaking news. CP24, Canada's premiers held a press conference this afternoon with the latest escalation in the tariff war, with the U.S. dominating those discussions. Those details coming up.
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8: As the White House threatens new tariffs on Canada, in part over the decision to pull American booze from shelves across the country, it's about to become easier for Canadian brewers and distilleries to sell their products to Canadians. At their annual summer meeting in Prince Edward Island, the premiers of all the provinces except for Quebec signed a deal allowing direct-to-consumer sales of alcoholic beverages regardless of jurisdiction. Previously, direct-to-consumer sales of beer, wine, and spirits manufactured in one province and shipped to another were effectively prohibited. And on Monday, the Trump administration announced a plan to impose a 50% tariff on a variety of Canadian goods in about a month. American officials said this is in response to provincial bans on U.S. alcohol, Canada's supply-managed dairy system, and quotas on American cars. Canada's 13 leaders spent several hours behind closed doors before speaking to reporters this afternoon amid the tariff threat. Premiers say they are backing urgent, intense, and fair trade negotiations between the federal government and the U.S. so Canada can avoid increased levies. We heard from some of them about the impact of U.S. tariffs on Canadians, including Premier Ford.
9: Well, I'm looking forward to sitting down with the rest of the premiers and the prime minister. He needs to lead the way. He needs to come up with a strong plan over the next 29 days. And I'm interested in sitting down with him and hearing the plan. I'll just speak for Ontario. Everything's on the table. We can't keep rolling over for Donald Trump. So that's what I believe in, standing up strong. You negotiate through strength. You don't negotiate through weakness, especially with President Trump.
10: As the recent announcement of new U.S. tariffs has shown, we're living in a time when uncertainty is the new norm. Decisions made beyond our borders have real impacts on Canadian workers, businesses, and families. The cost of living is rising in every Canadian home. Businesses are looking for certainty. Communities want to know that governments can work together to strengthen our economy, improve health care, and build a secure future.
8: All 13 leaders will hold planned face-to-face talks with Prime Minister Mark Carney tomorrow. Ontario's Ministry of Natural Resources says 173 wildfires are burning in Ontario's north. Most of the fires have burned in the last 10 days and forced more than 1,800 people from their homes. 12 of the 13 evacuated communities are First Nations. Yesterday, First Nations leaders called for a public inquiry into Ontario's wildfire response, accusing the province of leaving communities to fend for themselves. Premier Doug Ford says his government has done everything it can to respond to the wildfires. Global Medic is helping with wildfire relief in Northern Ontario. It's teaming up with Muslim Welfare Canada to buy mobile fire suppressing equipment. They hope it will go a long way in helping efforts to get the flames under control.
11: That's a fire skid unit. You can see it's a 1,000-liter tank. It's mounted on a welded aluminum skid. There's a pump and hose, and it turns any pickup truck, and you can imagine how many pickup trucks are in this region, into a fire truck. It's made in Canada, and what we've been doing is we've been working feverishly to get these units out into the hands of the smaller volunteer departments that lack equipment to get more firefighters out deployed onto the fire. With a unit like this, you can get closer to the fire, you can deploy more of your people, and you can get the fires out.
8: Global Medic hopes to have the equipment up north in a few days. This is Toronto's breaking news, CP24. Jays fans might have to say goodbye to a few of the team players, with the team struggling heading into the trade deadline. That's coming up.

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0: All right, here we are, Johnny Shawarma. This is such a cool place.
1: Yes, sir.
0: You've been here a long time.
1: We have been.
0: What's the vibe like here? Why do people keep coming back to Johnny's?
1: Well, we're a family-run restaurant. We've been here for 26 years. Yeah. I know our main thing is giving people a good experience here. They come, we chat to them, have a good time with them, you know, speak to them like, you know, they're human beings, they're people, they're our friends, our customers. We have a good time, connect with them, make them delicious food. We have a Lebanese twist on it, right? There's a lot of different shawarmas, but they're different cultures. None of them are bad or worse in any way. Ours is Lebanese and we're unique in that way.
0: Yours is the best, come on. this is something new, these tacos?
1: Yes, very new. We've got shawarma tacos.
0: Wow.
1: This is something new that we came up with, exclusive, only at Johnny's you can get them. Good.
0: Sweet and savory, really, really nice.
1: Oh, beautiful.
0: Okay.
1: Good?
0: Wow.
1: Good.
0: That's really good.
1: And then these are our fries, you know, fresh cut every day.
0: That's why people come to Johnny Shawarma. Thank you, buddy. Appreciate that, Raf.
1: Of course, man. Thank you so much.
0: Johnny! Yay! Don't miss the city's legendary shawarma. Juicy, perfectly spiced, healthy, and proof the best bites don't have to cost a fortune. Full details at cb24.com.

0: Hi, I'm Katie Dawson. I'm a singer-songwriter. I write and perform all my own music. You can find my music on all streaming services. But here's the thing with that. You don't actually own your music, and there's data tracking involved. Wouldn't it be nice to own something you love? All of my music is available in hard copy directly from my website, katiedawson.ca, whether that's vinyl, CD, or even cassettes. Check out this record right here. It's glow-in-the-dark vinyl. Or how about this one? There's 24-karat gold leaf flake directly in the vinyl. This has never been done before in a vinyl record. Records should be fun, unique, and collectible. And the music on them should be great, too. Do you like rock and roll, folk, country, and rockabilly? Well, I've done all that and more, and I think you'll love it. Don't believe me? Just ask them.
1: Katie Dawson is my favorite artist to play when it's a sunny day, I'm driving the car, sunroof's up.
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0: Toronto FC was back on the pitch tonight for their second match since MLS resumed play following the World Cup break.
1: As far as Carlos Hill from distance, oh, it rattles the bar. Churchman brings it down. How many times have we seen Carlos Hill in that situation? Will he get another chance here? Hill this time denied by Gavron.
0: Luca Gavron carried Toronto through to a scoreless match, saving multiple shots on net from the New England Revolution. TFC is now on a 10-game winless streak, with their last victory coming nearly 4 months ago. Toronto plays two more matches on the road after tonight before returning home to BMO Field on August the 15th. The Blue Jays were looking to make a comeback against the visiting Tampa Bay Rays tonight.
2: And now a fly ball high and deep to left, and this one will go.
0: Alejandro Kirk hitting a solo homer in the bottom of the seventh to catch up to the Rays, but that would be all the scoring for the Jays, who lost their third straight game against Tampa 4-2. The team close out the series tomorrow afternoon. First pitch is at 3:07. And as the Jays continue to tumble down in the standings and Major League Baseball's August 3rd trade deadline approaches, rumors are swirling about whether the team will move players. CTV's Raheem Ladani has more.
3: Much like a dark cloud, this Blue Jays season is hanging over their fans.
4: Other than pitching, hitting, managing, everything is great.
3: The Jays suffered their sixth loss in seven games on Tuesday. It's a dramatic drop from their 2025 World Series run, which captivated the baseball world and the entire country. But this season, the team has scored the fewest runs in the entire league and sit last in their division.
5: There's no secret. This is not going to be, it's not going to be easy. This is going to be hard.
3: Jays management now have a decision to make. Do they continue to chase the slim hope of trying to sneak into a final wild card spot, or do they admit the lost season and sell off some of their assets before the August 3rd trade deadline?
6: Maybe if they can find a player that's on a longer term deal that they can bring in for the next season and maybe a couple to come. This team wants to be a competitive team, so they're going to make moves that help them not only for what would be the remainder of this year, even though it probably won't turn out to be a playoff run, but also reloading for seasons to come.
3: The Jays have a number of players on expiring contracts who would be valuable to playoff-bound teams. The likes of Dalton Varsho, George Springer, Shane Bieber, and ace Kevin Gausman.
7: I'm not going to think about that too much because I'm a Blue Jay right now, and the focus is this team and this room and those guys. And so, that's where my mind's at right now. But, that is kind of crazy to think about.
3: Many Jays fans feel it's time to move on.
8: It's time to start selling, I think.
9: Get a bunch of, young people. Maybe they can grow up and be something.
3: But others are holding out hope.
10: If they start winning a lot and get back on a streak, then maybe.
11: I think they all need to get playing as a team, become united, and just, give it that old Blue Jays go.
3: Believing the Jays can still swing some late-season heroics. Raheem Ladani, CTV News.
0: This is Toronto's breaking news, CP24. We'll have a look at Toronto's top stories next.

0: In a major police corruption probe, Project South resulted in a number of disturbing allegations, including bribery, drug trafficking, and conspiracy to commit murder. Today, seven officers and one retired officer made a court appearance. CTV's John Woodward was there for the proceedings and joins us now live with the details. John.
1: So right, a month after the arrest, you're seeing a major development here, the case hitting Superior Court for the first time.
2: A sprawling case of alleged corruption at the Toronto Police that earlier this year investigating officers said enabled targeted shootings and a murder plot.
3: We will not rest until we are sure corrupt criminal actors and anyone abusing their power as a police officer is held accountable.
2: On Wednesday, that effort in the justice system began in earnest as several police officers and their lawyers attended a hearing at Toronto Superior Court, and a 700-page docket was presented to the judge who will manage the case. One officer missing, that was former Toronto Constable Derek McCormick. He retired last month. Documents show he pleaded guilty to one count of breach of trust and one count of stealing a phone. That phone, investigators have said, was what he provided to another accused cop, Timothy Barnhart, a so-called burner phone. Though his lawyer has told reporters, McCormick didn't know what the phone was to be used for. Barnhart is accused of providing addresses and details to another man, Brian DaCosta, who passed them on to a group of hitmen and gunmen for hire, who allegedly shot up Toronto area homes and even tried to murder a manager at the Toronto South Detention Center. The allegations for the outstanding officers and those against the many others allegedly involved in the scheme haven't been proven in court.
1: McCormick was given a 10-month conditional sentence and also a $100 victim surcharge. And the Crown also withdrew some of the other outstanding charges, which include a few more accusations of stealing other phones, as well as disposing of evidence in a sewer. Reporting live from 361 University, I'm John Woodward. Zoraida, back to you.
0: Thank you, John. Peel police have charged two men in connection with a human trafficking investigation. 42-year-old Marcos Ariel Marinoni and 30-year-old Carlos Gutierrez are facing a number of charges, 16 of them combined. The investigation involving Peel police, the OPP, and Correctional Service of Canada was launched last November following allegations a female victim was being trafficked and sexually exploited in the GTA. One of the suspects is also accused of using an unauthorized cell phone in prison to communicate with and manipulate the victim.
4: It's important to know the signs of human trafficking looks like. If you go to our website, we do have a list of indicators. They are, you know, some of the indicators are vulnerable. They prey on vulnerable victims, whether it's people new to the country, Indigenous, people with disabilities. People on who are addicted to drugs are targeted. Lately, we've seen an increase in the last 4 or 5 years of social media. People engaging, traffickers engaging victims through social media.
0: Police say the accused are associated with the MS-13 street gang. They believe there may be more victims. Toronto police have laid a terrorism charge against a man in his 30s. The charge stems from a pair of pro-Palestinian rallies in 2024. Police say the suspect used amplification devices to make public statements advocating for harm against members of the Israeli and Jewish communities. Police say a search warrant at a Toronto home found evidence supporting the allegation that the accused acted for the benefit of and in association with Hamas, a designated terrorist group. 33-year-old Ahmed Hassan Hajimid of Toronto has been charged with taking part in or contributing to the activities of a terrorist group. He appeared in court yesterday. We'll have more news in a moment. Let's give you a live look right now at the Toronto skyline. It's been on the cool side this hour, 14 degrees. Lindsay Morrison has our first look at the forecast.
5: Well, Zoraida, there definitely was a chill in the air today, at least by July standards, and it is going to be cool overnight tonight as well. Forecasting a low of 13 degrees here in Toronto, but look at Waterloo, Bancroft, single-digit temperatures for tonight, and yes, it's going to be a fresh feel waking up tomorrow. Here's the thing, though, even though it is a cool start, we're going to rebound quite nicely for tomorrow afternoon and then the rest of your week, and into the weekend will be warmer with increasing humidity. So we'll take you through that 7-day forecast coming up, but for now, I'll send it back to you, Zoraida.
0: Thank you, Lindsay. Arizona Cardinals NFL player and Pickering native Isaiah Adams has been charged with weapons offenses as part of a Durham police guns and gangs investigation. The 25-year-old is one of four people facing charges in an investigation that resulted in the seizure of a stolen loaded handgun and more than 3 kilograms of suspected fentanyl. Adams is not facing any drug charges. His attorney maintains his innocence and says he expects full exoneration. Police are turning to the public to help identify a suspect wanted in a sexual assault aboard a TTC bus. Investigators have released these photos of the person they are looking for. The incident happened last Thursday afternoon on a bus that left Victoria Park Station around 4 p.m. The victim says they were assaulted by a man who sat beside them. That suspect is described as being 5'8", about 190 pounds, between 30 and 40 years old. He was wearing a green polo shirt, gray sweatpants, and sandals. Anyone with information is asked to contact police. Well, for the second time in just over 3 months, investigators are probing a suspicious fire in the same Scarborough Plaza. CTV's Janice Goulding has the details.
6: Viewer video shows flames shooting from a plaza at Kennedy and Eglinton. The second time in 3.5 months, fire officials had to be called to douse flames at a Scarborough massage parlor.
7: My unit is right there where the curtain is.
6: Neil Dillion, who lives right above the spa, says he was awoken by loud bangs just before 2:30 a.m.
7: Clouds of black smoke all over. I ran out to the other units, start knocking the door, banging on the door, telling everybody to get out, get out.
8: There was alarm and there's a lot of smoke, but my neighbor, Neil, he's the one banging on the door to wake me up because I fell asleep.
6: Residents say they had to escape from the back of the building given the flames were too fierce near the front door.
7: The spa was just engulfed.
6: Emergency officials say they were called to respond to a break and enter in progress, and when they arrived on scene, a car and several businesses were on fire.
9: They did face some significant challenge. Fires did get into the overhang. They had to be ripped open with our saws by a couple crews. We had to bring in another crew to assist because they were burning through our blades.
6: Tenants had to be evacuated, and many businesses at the mall remain shut today.
10: It's so smoky.
6: Teresa has run Chung Moi Restaurant for decades, but today she's doing takeout only.
10: I've run this place for 30 years, and this has happened again, so you kind of worry, right? What's happening to our neighborhood?
11: This is very terrible for us because I think before 2 months ago, it's already happened here.
12: Well, it's awful. It's awful for everybody. It's dangerous, and it puts everybody at risk, especially if it's arson, right? It's not accidental.
6: While signage was destroyed by flames, when we were here in April for another blaze, which coincidentally was also set around 2:30 a.m., the business was called Seven Heaven Massage Spa. A business by that same name at the same address continues to be advertised online.
7: Something has to take place here right now because, you know, this is the second time this happened. Somebody could have died in each of the incidents, what occurred, right? And, you know, something has to give.
6: While emergency services are calling the fire suspicious, they are not releasing further details.
13: Three people were assessed by paramedics, including a firefighter, but no one was taken to hospital. The investigation continues. Janice Goulding, CTV News.
0: Ontario's College of Physicians and Surgeons has suspended the license of a doctor at the Hospital for Sick Children who was recently arrested on charges related to child sexual abuse and exploitation material. 44-year-old Dylan Disanike is charged with both accessing and possessing child sexual abuse and exploitation material. He is no longer permitted to practice medicine, with the college imposing the suspension yesterday. Investigators say there is no evidence the material linked to the charges against Disanike is related to his work as a physician. As part of his bail conditions, he is banned from being alone with any minors aside from his children. A rally was held in the city's East End today calling for no jets at Billy Bishop Airport. The group, Toronto East Residents for Renewable Energy, gathered near Papin Queen outside the constituency office of Federal Environment Minister Julie DeBrusen, who serves as MP for Toronto Danforth. The group says allowing jets at the airport puts the entire waterfront at risk of noise and air pollution and would also impact the downtown core with increased traffic. DeBrusen's office noted that public consultations are still ongoing and that no decisions have been made about the airport's future. The cost of fare evasion was on the agenda as the TTC board met for the final time before this fall's election. Despite efforts to crack down on those not paying their way, transit advocates say stable funding needs to be the priority. CTV's Beth McDonnell with more.
14: Every year, fare evasion costs the TTC $140 million. Over the last 2 years, stopping people who don't pay has ramped up by blocking off gates where people could previously pass through, called crash gates, and more enforcement.
15: We closed the crash gates and saved $9.5 million in 2025 alone. We put more enforcement officers on our streetcars and netted another $3.5 million.
14: It's a step recouping costs for a system TTC board chair Jamal Myers says is severely underfunded and one of the only major networks in the world without regular sustained operating funding.
15: The day-to-day cost of actually running the system has increasingly landed on the backs of Toronto property taxpayers, and without a matching sustained commitment to operating funding from other orders of government, operations are becoming increasingly unsustainable.
16: Absolutely, undeniably. When I think about where we were.
14: TTC Riders Executive Director and Transit Advocate Andrew Pulsifer says the TTC has improved in the last 3 years because fares were frozen and service has increased. When it comes to fare evasion, he believes the TTC shouldn't be so reliant because with stable operating funding, it wouldn't be so necessary to spend on policing these types of measures against those dodging payments. He says every dollar spent on transit brings in $7 for the economy, and officials should be engaging with the provincial and federal governments as much as possible.
16: So we don't have to have these conversations every time we want to increase bus service about how much it's going to cost. We just absolutely need their help.
14: He says the province does give some operating funding, but wants to see it expand. The head of the TTC was asked how much funding it would take so property taxpayers weren't on the hook, but he didn't provide a figure. And he was asked about the strategy to secure funding. He says it's more of a tactical approach and involves looking at what the TTC is doing in the short and long term, expanding the system and keeping it in good repair.
17: We've got to move forward on multiple fronts, and we are doing that in those different veins.
14: Beth McDonnell, CTV News.
0: Coming up here on CTV News, a couple of local charities team up to provide equipment, money, and manpower to help fight wildfires in northwestern Ontario.
5: Cool tomorrow morning, but by the afternoon, 26 degrees is going to feel more like 30. And we're looking at loads of sunshine, not just tomorrow, but for the next couple of days, even into the weekend. Although we are going to reintroduce the chance of showers, especially for Sunday. Stay with us. A detailed look at your weather forecast is after the break.
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19: Why do you love turning people's valuables into cash?
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19: I can't believe the power's out again.
21: I know. The match.
22: Hang on.
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19: You should go ask if we can watch.
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19: 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I'll get the chips.
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19: John. Actually, it might be Don.
22: What?
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31: 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Oh, yeah!
0: It is a cool night tonight. We're sitting at 14 degrees, which is cooler than where we should be for this time of year. Today as well, cooler day, only getting to a high of 22. Warming up as we head towards the weekend. Here's Lindsay with details.
5: So, Zoraida, the long-range forecast does look warmer, not quite heatwave criteria, but I think that's okay. And a silver lining to last night's cold front moving through is the fact that we got to enjoy some clean air today. That smoke cleared out with those thunderstorms, in addition to it being a little cool. Weather is brought to you by the Presler Law Firm Injury Lawyers. You don't pay unless they win. And of course, a bit of rain has been a good thing for many different crops growing in Ontario, including corn. Yeah, we're heading into corn season. And our cameras were out at Hewitt's Farm in the Severn area, where the local grower tells us that they are expecting a good or even great year, at the very least average, especially compared to last year when there was a bit of a drought situation in the summer. So yes, a combination of heat and rain so far, good news for the corn stalks that are growing across our province. There isn't so much a whole lot of rain in our short range forecast going forward. We might have to wait until the weekend for the next chance of showers. High pressure is going to be in play. Do want to point out, though, that some active weather across northern Ontario would also be a good thing. Of course, we don't want the lightning, but we do want the rain associated with potential thunderstorms to help put out some of those wildfires. It's all pretty clear over the next couple of days here. Increase in cloud cover perhaps on Friday afternoon. And then Saturday, we are going to keep an eye on the possibility of a few showers. Looks like a slightly better chance of that happening into the day on Sunday. But surface smoke, yeah, it should stay clear for the next day or two here, which is great news and so great for breathing in. We should be at about a 2 on the air quality health index tomorrow, which is a low end of the scale. 13 degrees, our overnight low tonight. As mentioned, it's a little fresh for this time of year. Tomorrow afternoon, though, 26 for the high, near normal. Our average temperature this time of year is still about 27 degrees. For the kids heading off to camp, you can expect a sunny but cool start. And then the afternoon, feeling a little more like typical July. And this is your 7-day forecast. Again, sunny and pretty quiet until about Saturday. Then we do have a chance of showers. It's going to be quite muggy into Sunday too, feeling into the mid or even upper 30s with a chance of showers. And that possibility of showers follows us into the early part of next week too. We should remain seasonally warm through that stretch as well. That's your look at the weather. Zoraida, back to you.
0: Thank you, Lindsay. Researchers behind a new report examining the occupations of people who have died from opioid overdoses are hoping it will raise awareness about the number of people impacted by the epidemic. The report found more than a third of opioid-related deaths between 2018 and 2024 involved people who worked in construction or the trades. The lead author says the research reaffirms previous findings that construction workers are disproportionately impacted. But the study also notes the rate of opioid deaths was similar for workers in natural resources and agriculture. Canadian Blood Services is asking for donors to help replenish its dwindling supply of life-saving essentials. The organization says the blood supply is down nearly 20% since June 1st, and there are now limited days on hand of several blood types. Canadian Blood Services says plans were made for a seasonal decline in donations, but appointment bookings have fallen below typical patterns. VP Ron Vizina says more donors are needed to ensure hospitals have the blood they need for everyday care and emergencies to address any added demand linked to the August long weekend. You can find out how to donate at blood.ca. The Ministry of Natural Resources says 173 wildfires continue to burn in northern Ontario. Most of the fires have burned in the last 10 days and forced more than 1,800 people from their homes. 12 of the 13 evacuated communities are First Nations. Yesterday, First Nations leaders called for a public inquiry into Ontario's response, accusing the province of leaving communities to fend for themselves. Premier Doug Ford says his government has done everything it can to respond to the wildfires. And as those fires continue to burn, two local organizations are jumping into action to help. Global Medic is teaming up with Muslim Welfare Canada to buy mobile fire suppressing equipment. CTV's John Musselman with the details.
1: At this Global Medic warehouse in Etobicoke, teams are mobilizing to send these portable firefighting devices to communities in northwestern Ontario. They can be deployed on the back of pickup trucks and could be used to put out small spot fires that spread from the embers of the larger fires.
2: It's a 1,000-liter tank. It's mounted on a welded aluminum skid. There's a pump and hose, and it turns any pickup truck, and you can imagine how many pickup trucks are in this region, into a fire truck. And what we've been doing is we've been working feverishly to get these these units out into the hands of the smaller volunteer departments that lack equipment to get more firefighters out deployed onto the fire. With a unit like this, you can get closer to the fire, you can deploy more of your people, and you can get the fires out.
1: More than a dozen of these units are being shipped to Thunder Bay, and additional units are coming from Edmonton. The wildfires in northwestern Ontario continue to burn. More than 50 fires are listed as out of control. 13 communities have been evacuated, displacing more than 1,800 people.
3: So it's terrible, right?
1: Officials with Muslim Welfare Canada have partnered with Global Medic, providing equipment and money, more than $65,000, to assist in this effort.
3: Our neighbors are our first priority. So that's why we saw there is a, like, income to our knowledge, it's a huge need over there. So that's why we want to go over front line and do the help to the people those are suffering over there.
1: Yesterday, First Nation leaders called for a public inquiry into the province's response to the wildfires, claiming it was too slow and there was a lack of coordination and communication. Earlier this week, Premier Ford told reporters the province is doing everything it can to help. Ford says he's also calling on the federal government to come up with a national fire strategy. John Musselman, CTV News.
0: Still ahead here on CTV News. After last season's World Series run, the team sits last in the American League East, and fans are frustrated as the trade deadline looms.
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0: Toronto FC was back on the pitch tonight for their second match since MLS resumed play following the World Cup break.
34: As far as Carlos Hill from distance, oh, it rattles the bar. Turgeman brings it down. How many times have we seen Carlos Hill in that situation? Will he get another chance here? Hill this time denied by Gavron.
0: Luca Gavron carried Toronto through to a scoreless match, saving multiple shots on net from the New England Revolution. TFC is now on a 10-game winless streak, with their last victory coming nearly 4 months ago. Toronto plays two more matches on the road after tonight before returning home to BMO Field on August 15th. Toronto Blue Jays were looking to end their struggles against the visiting Tampa Bay Rays tonight.
35: And now a fly ball high and deep to left. And this one will go.
0: Alejandro Kirk hitting a solo homer in the bottom of the seventh to catch up to the Rays, but that would be all the scoring for the Jays, who lost their third straight game against Tampa 4-2. Meanwhile, as the Jays continue to tumble down the standings and Major League Baseball's August 3rd trade deadline approaches, rumors are swirling about whether the team will move players. CTV's Rehan Ladani with more.
36: Much like a dark cloud, this Blue Jays season is hanging over their fans.
37: Other than
12: pitching, hitting, managing, everything is great.
14: The Jays suffered their sixth loss in seven games on Tuesday. It's a dramatic drop from their 2025 World Series run, which captivated the baseball world and the entire country. But this season, the team has scored the fewest runs in the entire league and sit last in their division.
17: There's no secret. This is not going to be, it's not going to be easy. This is going to be hard.
18: Jays management now have a decision to make. Do they continue to chase the slim hope of trying to sneak into a final wild card spot, or do they admit the lost season and sell off some of their assets before the August 3rd trade deadline?
19: Maybe if they can find a player that's on a longer term deal that they can bring in for the next season and maybe a couple to come. This team wants to be a competitive team, so they're going to make moves that help them not only for what would be the remainder of this year, even though it probably won't turn out to be a playoff run, but also reloading for seasons to come.
14: The Jays have a number of players on expiring contracts who would be valuable to playoff-bound teams, the likes of Dalton Varsho, George Springer, Shane Bieber, and ace Kevin Gausman.
20: I'm not going to think about that too much because I'm a Blue Jay right now, and the focus is this team and this room and those guys, and so that's where my mind's at right now, but... that is kind of crazy to think about.
14: Many Jays fans feel it's time to move on.
21: It's time to start selling, I think.
22: Get a bunch of, young people. Maybe they can grow up and be something.
14: But others are holding out hope.
23: If they start winning a lot and get back on a streak, then maybe.
24: I think they all need to get playing as a team, become united, and just, give it that old Blue Jays go.
14: Believing the Jays can still swing some late season heroics. Raheem Ladani, CTV News.

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7: Well, a neighborhood that is no stranger to high fashion turned into a catwalk this evening. The third annual Couture for Cause Yorkville Fashion Show took over Cumberland Street from 5 to 11 p.m. All proceeds from ticket sales will go to the Center for Addiction and Mental Health. The goal was to raise $150,000 for CAMH.
8: Yorkville, the heart of Yorkville put together in one evening. You know, from the restaurants offering their food, from the beauty salons doing their artistry with hair, the Yorkville boutiques, and then later on the DJs of Yorkville, of Paros and Powder Room, you know, doing some what they do best. So it really is the spirit of Yorkville put together, and I would love everybody to see that Yorkville has a heart.
7: This year's show was a tribute to Yorkville's creative roots dating back to the late 1960s. And that's our report for this evening. A reminder, you can get breaking news all day long on CP24 and on our website, ctvnewstoronto.ca. For Lindsay Morrison and all of us here at CTV News, have a good night. I'm Zoraida Allman. I'll see you tomorrow.

0: former Toronto police officer is facing charges in what investigators are calling Project South. We'll have the latest details coming up. Police say a break-in and fire at a commercial building in Scarborough is being treated as suspicious. And two men who are alleged to be associated with international gang activity are facing a bevy of charges, including trafficking and sexual exploitation. This is Toronto's breaking news, CP24. Good evening, I'm Arda Zakarian. The case is involving several Toronto police officers charged in the Project South investigation, went before a judge today. CP24's Andrew Brennan joins me with more details on what we know so far, Andrew, and what happened today.
1: Well, Arda, this is the beginning of what's going to be a very long court case. And the Crown presented 700 pages of documents as it begins to start its case, presenting its case in earnest. And also with a bang being just the sound of all of those documents hitting the table. And just going through some of them here, for instance, we have some information already. Now, this case, again, nothing has been proven in court at this time, but there was one of the eight police officers, either current or retired, who was not among the co-accused that appeared in court at the Superior Court in the afternoon, and that is the former and now retired Constable Derek McCormick. This is after he has pleaded guilty to some of the charges that were levied against him, but some of the other ones have ultimately been stayed. And with that in mind, one of the charges he did plead guilty to was the stealing of a cell phone, a theft under $5,000 charge. Now, that phone, according to investigators, was provided to another police officer, that officer, Timothy Bernhardt, among the seven still facing charges and facing those in trial going forward. That phone, allegedly a burner phone, that according to, at least according to Bernhardt's lawyer, he did not know the phone, what it would be used for. But this is a case where, according to investigators, there was police officers that were using, according, again, to investigators, this has not been proven in court, but using these means from their job in order to be able to aid a criminal network in at least an alleged murder plot, targeted shootings as well, according to York Regional Police, who did this investigation, a sprawling investigation that has roughly over about a dozen and a half people charged in the end. It centers, again, on two people. One you've already heard of, Constable Bernhardt, but also another person, Brian DaCosta, who said, according to the investigators, to be the liaison with criminal networks in the attempts of these attempted murders and targeted shootings. Now, right now, this is a preliminary hearing. There's a lot more that will end up being presented in court and will have to be tested under the court as well. But with that in mind, we do know a few things at this point. Some of the charges against some of these co-accused have ultimately are not going to go forward. And that is, by the way, rather normal when it comes to criminal proceedings. The Crown will normally focus its case, and some of the charges originally laid will ultimately not be pursued. But that includes several of the co-accused police officers who are seeing some of their charges being removed as this case goes forward. The next step, Arda, by the way, for those that did not plead guilty, that one being solely, in this case, the one retired police officer, he got a 10-month conditional sentence to be served at home or in the community, but the rest will be back in court starting in September. I'll send it back to you for now.
0: Andrew, thank you so much for this. Peel Police are investigating a shooting in Brampton tonight. It happened at Dixie Road and Lisa Street near Bramley City Center just after 9 o'clock. Officers say the scene is secure and will be under investigation for an extended period of time. There's no word on any possible suspects yet or if anyone was shot. Police say there is no threat to public safety. A third vehicle that police say was being driven by two suspects wanted in connection with a fatal shooting in Niagara Falls has been found. However, the suspects remain outstanding. The search continues for 23-year-old Maroof Bangi and 30-year-old Justa Grace McNeil, who were wanted on a Canada-wide warrant for second-degree murder in the shooting death of a 35-year-old man in Niagara Falls last week. Investigators say the suspects drove away from the scene in a newer white Nissan SUV. The vehicle has since been recovered, and in an update on Sunday, police indicated that the suspects were likely driving a black 2021 Mazda CX-5, but officers later located that vehicle too. A third vehicle has been recovered, and police say they don't know if the pair are using a fourth. Two men have been charged in a human trafficking investigation dubbed Project Mermaid. 42-year-old Marcos Ariel Marinoni and 30-year-old Carlos Gutierrez are facing a combined 16 charges. Police say an investigation was launched last November into allegations a female victim was being trafficked and sexually exploited throughout the GTA. Investigators also allege one of the accused used an unauthorized cell phone from prison to communicate with and manipulate the victim. Police say the accused are associated with the street gang known as MS-13.
2: Carlos Gutierrez is from Toronto and Marinoni is within lives within Mississauga. As a result of the investigation, several charges of human trafficking were laid on both individuals, including withholding and destroying documents for the purpose of trafficking. One firearm was located.
0: Police believe that there may be other victims and urge anyone with information to contact them. A man has been charged with a terrorism offense following an investigation into two pro-Palestinian demonstrations downtown in 2024. Police say the suspect used amplification devices to make public statements that, quote, advocated for the detestation and harm against members of the Israeli and Jewish communities. The following March, a warrant was executed and police seized multiple electronic devices. Police say they also found evidence connecting the accused to Hamas. 33-year-old Ahmad Hassan Haj Ahmad is charged with participating in or contributing to activities of a terrorist group. Several people have been displaced after an overnight fire at a Scarborough Plaza. This broke out just before 2:30 a.m. near Kennedy and Eglinton. Investigators say a vehicle was initially on fire and the flames spread to buildings in the plaza. The fire has since been knocked down and firefighters are monitoring for hotspots. Three people, including a firefighter, were assessed on the scene by paramedics but were not taken to hospital. Police say the fire is being investigated as suspicious.
3: The first in crews that ordered the second alarm and more bodies make for better work. They did face some significant challenge. Fires did get into the overhang. They had to be ripped open with our saws by a couple crews. We had to bring in another crew to assist because they were burning through our blades. But they between the bunch of them, they did great work in shutting it down.
4: This is the second time now, April 9th, if I can recall. Yeah. This same thing happened again, and you know.
5: Same business.
4: Same business downstairs, like it was targeted, or I don't know what's going on.
0: Investigators have not provided any information on possible suspects. This is Toronto's breaking news, CP24. The cost of fare evasion was on the agenda as the TTC board met for the final time before this fall's election. We'll have more on today's meetings coming up right after the break.

0: 90 new prizes of $100,000 on every draw.
1: Yeah, right. And aliens exist.
2: What? Lotto Max has more prizes?
0: Yep, that's more chances to win.
2: Sure, and horses can fly.
3: No way.
1: Cool.
4: Begin!
5: Ooh, nice watch. You need watches at Oliver's? I got you. Yes! Everybody's a winner at Oliver's.
6: Oh, yeah!
7: The cost of fare evasion was on the agenda as the TTC's board met for the final time before this fall's election. For more on today's discussions, we're joined by CP24's Sija Nelson, who is outside Wilson Station. A lot to discuss today, Sija.
8: Yes, Arda. Well, let's start with the fare evasion topic. $140 million. That's how much fare evasion costs the TTC every year. Today, we heard from TTC Chair Jamal Myers, and he says that they've stepped up enforcement and have also removed those gates that people can jump over. Those two things have saved the TTC $13 million in 2025 alone when it comes to fare evasion. And he says that this is working, but in the long run, they need additional funding. We also heard a report about the FIFA World Cup and how the TTC has handled that. At the end, the result, they say, was a success that the TTC delivered when it came to this mega global event here in the city, while also providing reliable transit for everyday riders. They gave us some numbers following the World Cup, including the fact that there were no major incidents or delays reported during the six match days. They also said that ridership went up 42% on the six match days compared to the same time last year, and customer satisfaction sat at 91%, which is up from 69%. They also said service sped up, especially along the Dufferin and Banthurst transit corridor. Those trips were reduced by 3 minutes. The TTC is crediting the transit signal priority that they implemented, along with additional police officers and traffic agents they had directing the intersections. Here's more from the TTC Chair Jamal Myers on their successes during the World Cup.
9: I think we've shown what we can do with the money, and not just money, but also priority. The FIFA games were a transit priority games, and it showed. It showed in the city's planning. It showed in the efforts that we made to prioritize transit over private vehicles, and that's why Torontonians decided to take transit to the events, and we're okay with not driving for those 6 days or during the FIFA match period, and it worked. And I think this is positive to show, you know, what we can actually do if we have proper, sustainable, and predictable funding in the future.
8: And the TTC hopes to take what they learned during FIFA and apply to future busy events. But in terms of sustainability, in order to continue this success, they say they need funding. That is the major issue that was discussed today. The TTC says they are one of the only major networks in the world that doesn't have sustained funding. And what they mean by that is funding from every level of government. So, Arda, in the long run, that is what they are really pushing for. But again, this was the last TTC board meeting before the elections in October, so there will be several months until that is on the agenda again. Back to you.
7: Sija, thank you so much for this. A rally was held in the East End this morning calling for no jets at Billy Bishop Airport. The group Toronto East Residents for Renewable Energy gathered outside the constituency office of Environment Minister Julie DeBrusen, who is the MP for Toronto Danforth near Pape and Queen. The group says allowing jets at the island airport puts the entire waterfront at risk from noise and air pollution, while also negatively impacting the downtown with increased traffic and negative effects of the health of residents. This is Toronto's breaking news. CP24 Canada's premiers held a press conference this afternoon with the latest escalation in the tariff war, with the U.S. dominating those discussions. Those details coming up.
10: 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We gravitate towards it.
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8: As the White House threatens new tariffs on Canada in part over the decision to pull American booze from shelves across the country, it's about to become easier for Canadian brewers and distilleries to sell their products to Canadians. At their annual summer meeting in Prince Edward Island, the premiers of all the provinces except for Quebec signed a deal allowing direct-to-consumer sales of alcoholic beverages regardless of jurisdiction. Previously, direct-to-consumer sales of beer, wine, and spirits manufactured in one province and shipped to another were effectively prohibited. And on Monday, the Trump administration announced a plan to impose a 50% tariff on a variety of Canadian goods in about a month. American officials said this is in response to provincial bans on U.S. alcohol, Canada's supply-managed dairy system, and quotas on American cars. Canada's 13 leaders spent several hours behind closed doors before speaking to reporters this afternoon amid the tariff threat. Premiers say they are backing urgent, intense, and fair trade negotiations between the federal government and the U.S. so Canada can avoid increased levies. We heard from some of them about the impact of U.S. tariffs on Canadians, including Premier Ford.
9: Well, I'm looking forward to sitting down with the rest of the premiers and the prime minister. He needs to lead the way. He needs to come up with a strong plan over the next 29 days. And I'm interested in sitting down with him and hearing the plan. I'll just speak for Ontario. Everything's on the table. We can't keep rolling over for Donald Trump. So that's what I believe in, standing up strong. You negotiate through strength. You don't negotiate through weakness, especially with President Trump.
10: As the recent announcement of new U.S. tariffs has shown, we're living in a time when uncertainty is the new norm. Decisions made beyond our borders have real impacts on Canadian workers, businesses, and families. The cost of living is rising in every Canadian home. Businesses are looking for certainty. Communities want to know that governments can work together to strengthen our economy, improve health care, and build a secure future.
8: All 13 leaders will hold planned face-to-face talks with Prime Minister Mark Carney tomorrow. Ontario's Ministry of Natural Resources says 173 wildfires are burning in Ontario's north. Most of the fires have burned in the last 10 days and forced more than 1,800 people from their homes. 12 of the 13 evacuated communities are First Nations. Yesterday, First Nations leaders called for a public inquiry into Ontario's wildfire response, accusing the province of leaving communities to fend for themselves. Premier Doug Ford says his government has done everything it can to respond to the wildfires. Global Medic is helping with wildfire relief in Northern Ontario. It's teaming up with Muslim Welfare Canada to buy mobile fire suppressing equipment. They hope it will go a long way in helping efforts to get the flames under control.
11: That's a fire skid unit. You can see it's a 1,000-liter tank. It's mounted on a welded aluminum skid. There's a pump and hose, and it turns any pickup truck, and you can imagine how many pickup trucks are in this region, into a fire truck. It's made in Canada, and what we've been doing is we've been working feverishly to get these units out into the hands of the smaller volunteer departments that lack equipment to get more firefighters out deployed onto the fire. With a unit like this, you can get closer to the fire, you can deploy more of your people, and you can get the fires out.
8: Global Medic hopes to have the equipment up north in a few days. This is Toronto's breaking news, CP24. Jays fans might have to say goodbye to a few of the team players, with the team struggling heading into the trade deadline. That's coming up.

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14: Is it going to be PG-13?
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Johnny Shawarma has been serving a budget-friendly and delicious shawarma since 1995. Slow-roasted chicken and beef spits fill the air with irresistible aroma. Come with me as we check out what's on the menu at Johnny's.

0: All right, here we are, Johnny Shawarma. This is such a cool place.
1: Yes, sir.
0: You've been here a long time.
1: We have been.
0: What's the vibe like here? Why do people keep coming back to Johnny's?
1: Well, we're a family-run restaurant. We've been here for 26 years. Yeah. I know our main thing is giving people a good experience here. They come, we chat to them, have a good time with them, you know, speak to them like, you know, they're human beings, they're people, they're our friends, our customers. We have a good time, connect with them, make them delicious food. We have a Lebanese twist on it, right? There's a lot of different shawarmas, but they're different cultures. None of them are bad or worse in any way. Ours is Lebanese, and we're unique in that way.
0: Yours is the best, come on. this is something new, these tacos?
1: Yes, very new. We've got shawarma tacos.
0: Wow.
1: This is something new that we came up with, exclusive, only at Johnny's you can get them. Yeah? Good.
0: Sweet and savory, really, yes. Really nice.
1: Oh, beautiful.
0: Okay.
1: Good?
0: Wow.
1: Good.
0: That's really good.
1: And then these are our fries, you know, fresh cut every day.
0: That's why people come to Johnny Shawarma. Thank you, buddy. Appreciate that, Ralph.
1: Of course, man. Thank you so much.
0: Johnny! Yay! Don't miss the city's legendary shawarma. 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

0: I'm Katie Dawson. I'm a singer-songwriter. I write and perform all my own music. You can find my music on all streaming services. But here's the thing with that. You don't actually own your music, and there's data tracking involved. Wouldn't it be nice to own something you love? All of my music is available in hard copy directly from my website, katiedawson.ca, whether that's vinyl, CD, or even cassettes. Check out this record right here. It's glow-in-the-dark vinyl. Or how about this one? There's 24-karat gold leaf flake directly in the vinyl. This has never been done before on a vinyl record. Records should be fun, unique, and collectible. And the music on them should be great, too. Do you like rock and roll, folk, country, and rockabilly? Well, I've done all that and more, and I think you'll love it. Don't believe me? Just ask them.
1: Katie Dawson is my favorite artist to play when it's a sunny day, I'm driving the car, sunroof's up.
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0: Toronto FC was back on the pitch tonight for their second match since MLS resumed play following the World Cup break.
1: As far as Carlos Hill from distance, oh, it rattles the bar. Churchman brings it down. How many times have we seen Carlos Hill in that situation? Will he get another chance here? Hill this time denied by Gavran.
0: Luca Gavran carried Toronto through to a scoreless match, saving multiple shots on net from the New England Revolution. TFC is now on a 10-game winless streak, with their last victory coming nearly 4 months ago. Toronto plays two more matches on the road after tonight before returning home to BMO Field on August the 15th. The Blue Jays were looking to make a comeback against the visiting Tampa Bay Rays tonight.
2: And now a fly ball deep to left, and this one will go.
0: Alejandro Kirk hitting a solo homer in the bottom of the seventh to catch up to the Rays, but that would be all the scoring for the Jays, who lost their third straight game against Tampa 4-2. The team close out the series tomorrow afternoon. First pitch is at 3:07. And as the Jays continue to tumble down in the standings and Major League Baseball's August 3rd trade deadline approaches, rumors are swirling about whether the team will move players. CTV's Raheem Ladani has more.
3: Much like a dark cloud, this Blue Jays season is hanging over their fans.
4: Other than pitching, hitting, managing, everything is great.
3: The Jays suffered their sixth loss in seven games on Tuesday. It's a dramatic drop from their 2025 World Series run, which captivated the baseball world and the entire country. But this season, the team has scored the fewest runs in the entire league and sit last in their division.
5: There's no secret. This is not going to be, it's not going to be easy. This is going to be hard.
3: Jays management now have a decision to make. Do they continue to chase the slim hope of trying to sneak into a final wild card spot, or do they admit the lost season and sell off some of their assets before the August 3rd trade deadline?
6: Maybe if they can find a player that's on a longer term deal that they can bring in for the next season and maybe a couple to come. This team wants to be a competitive team, so they're going to make moves that help them not only for what would be the remainder of this year, even though it probably won't turn out to be a playoff run, but also reloading for seasons to come.
3: The Jays have a number of players on expiring contracts who would be valuable to playoff-bound teams, the likes of Dalton Varsho, George Springer, Shane Bieber, and ace Kevin Gausman.
7: I'm not going to think about that too much because I'm a Blue Jay right now, and the focus is this team and this room and those guys, and so that's where my mind's at right now, but kind of crazy to think about.
3: Many Jays fans feel it's time to move on.
8: It's time to start selling, I think.
9: Get a bunch of young people. Maybe they can grow up and be something.
3: But others are holding out hope.
10: If they start winning a lot and get back on a streak, then maybe.
11: I think they all need to get playing as a team, become united, and just, give it that old Blue Jays go.
3: Believing the Jays can still swing some late-season heroics. Raheem Ladani, CTV News.
0: This is Toronto's breaking news. CP24 will have a look at Toronto's top stories next.

0: Major police corruption probe. Project South resulted in a number of disturbing allegations, including bribery, drug trafficking, and conspiracy to commit murder. Today, seven officers and one retired officer made a court appearance. CTV's John Woodward was there for the proceedings and joins us now live with the details. John.
1: So right, a month after the arrest, you're seeing a major development here, the case hitting Superior Court for the first time.
2: A sprawling case of alleged corruption at the Toronto Police that earlier this year investigating officers said enabled targeted shootings and a murder plot.
3: We will not rest until we are sure corrupt criminal actors and anyone abusing their power as a police officer is held accountable.
2: On Wednesday, that effort in the justice system began in earnest as several police officers and their lawyers attended a hearing at Toronto Superior Court, and a 700-page docket was presented to the judge who will manage the case. One officer missing, that was former Toronto Constable Derek McCormick. He retired last month. Documents show he pleaded guilty to one count of breach of trust and one count of stealing a phone. That phone, investigators have said, was what he provided to another accused cop, Timothy Barnhart, a so-called burner phone. Though his lawyer has told reporters, McCormick didn't know what the phone was to be used for. Barnhart is accused of providing addresses and details to another man, Brian DaCosta, who passed them on to a group of hitmen and gunmen for hire, who allegedly shot up Toronto area homes and even tried to murder a manager at the Toronto South Detention Center. The allegations for the outstanding officers and those against the many others allegedly involved in the scheme haven't been proven in court.
1: McCormick was given a 10-month conditional sentence and also a $100 victim surcharge. And the Crown also withdrew some of the other outstanding charges, which include a few more accusations of stealing other phones, as well as disposing of evidence in a sewer. Reporting live from 361 University, I'm John Woodward. Zoraida, back to you.
0: Thank you, John. Peel police have charged two men in connection with a human trafficking investigation. 42-year-old Marcos Ariel Marinoni and 30-year-old Carlos Gutierrez are facing a number of charges, 16 of them combined. The investigation involving Peel police, the OPP, and Correctional Service of Canada was launched last November following allegations a female victim was being trafficked and sexually exploited in the GTA. One of the suspects is also accused of using an unauthorized cell phone in prison to communicate with and manipulate the victim.
4: It's important to know the signs of what human trafficking looks like. If you go to our website, we do have a list of indicators. They are, you know, some of the indicators are vulnerable. They prey on vulnerable victims, whether it's people new to the country, Indigenous, people with disabilities. People on who are addicted to drugs are targeted. Lately, we've seen an increase in the last 4 or 5 years of social media. People engaging, traffickers engaging victims through social media.
0: Police say the accused are associated with the MS-13 street gang. They believe there may be more victims. Toronto police have laid a terrorism charge against a man in his 30s. The charge stems from a pair of pro-Palestinian rallies in 2024. Police say the suspect used amplification devices to make public statements advocating for harm against members of the Israeli and Jewish communities. Police say a search warrant at a Toronto home found evidence supporting the allegation that the accused acted for the benefit of and in association with Hamas, a designated terrorist group. 33-year-old Ahmed Hassan Hajimid of Toronto has been charged with taking part in or contributing to the activities of a terrorist group. He appeared in court yesterday. We'll have more news in a moment. Let's give you a live look right now at the Toronto skyline. It's been on the cool side this hour, 14 degrees. Lindsay Morrison has our first look at the forecast.
5: Well, Zoraida, there definitely was a chill in the air today, at least by July standards, and it is going to be cool overnight tonight as well. Forecasting a low of 13 degrees here in Toronto, but look at Waterloo, Bancroft, single-digit temperatures for tonight, and yes, it's going to be a fresh feel waking up tomorrow. Here's the thing, though, even though it is a cool start, we're going to rebound quite nicely for tomorrow afternoon and then the rest of your week, and into the weekend will be warmer with increasing humidity. So we'll take you through that 7-day forecast coming up, but for now, I'll send it back to you, Zoraida.
0: Thank you, Lindsay. Arizona Cardinals NFL player and Pickering native Isaiah Adams has been charged with weapons offenses as part of a Durham police guns and gangs investigation. The 25-year-old is one of four people facing charges in an investigation that resulted in the seizure of a stolen loaded handgun and more than 3 kilograms of suspected fentanyl. Adams is not facing any drug charges. His attorney maintains his innocence and says he expects full exoneration. Police are turning to the public to help identify a suspect wanted in a sexual assault aboard a TTC bus. Investigators have released these photos of the person they are looking for. The incident happened last Thursday afternoon on a bus that left Victoria Park Station around 4 p.m. The victim says they were assaulted by a man who sat beside them. That suspect is described as being 5'8", about 190 pounds, between 30 and 40 years old. He was wearing a green polo shirt, gray sweatpants, and sandals. Anyone with information is asked to contact police. Well, for the second time in just over 3 months, investigators are probing a suspicious fire in the same Scarborough Plaza. CTV's Janice Goulding has the details.
6: Viewer video shows flames shooting from a plaza at Kennedy and Eglinton. The second time in 3.5 months, fire officials had to be called to douse flames at a Scarborough massage parlor.
7: My unit is right there where the curtain is.
6: Neil Dillion, who lives right above the spa, says he was awoken by loud bangs just before 2:30 a.m.
7: Clouds of black smoke all over. I ran out to the other units, start knocking the door, banging on the door, telling everybody to get out, get out.
8: There was alarm and there's a lot of smoke, but my neighbor, Neil, he's the one banging on the door to wake me up because I fell asleep.
6: Residents say they had to escape from the back of the building given the flames were too fierce near the front door.
7: The spa was just engulfed.
6: Emergency officials say they were called to respond to a break and enter in progress, and when they arrived on scene, a car and several businesses were on fire.
9: They did face some significant challenge. Fires did get into the overhang. They had to be ripped open with our saws by a couple crews. We had to bring in another crew to assist because they were burning through our blades.
6: Tenants had to be evacuated, and many businesses at the mall remain shut today.
10: It's so smoky.
6: Teresa has run Chung Moi Restaurant for decades, but today she's doing takeout only.
10: I've run this place for 30 years, and this has happened again, so you kind of worry, right? What's happening to our neighborhood?
11: This is very terrible for us because I think before 2 months ago, it's already happened here.
12: It's awful. It's awful for everybody. It's dangerous, and it puts everybody at risk, especially if it's arson, right? It's not accidental.
6: While signage was destroyed by flames, when we were here in April for another blaze, which coincidentally was also set around 2:30 a.m., the business was called Seven Heaven Massage Spa. A business by that same name at the same address continues to be advertised online.
7: Something has to take place here right now because, you know, this is the second time this happened. Somebody could have died in each of the incidents, what occurred. Mm-hmm. Right? And, you know, something has to give.
6: While emergency services are calling the fire suspicious, they are not releasing further details.
13: Three people were assessed by paramedics, including a firefighter, but no one was taken to hospital. The investigation continues. Janice Goulding, CTV News.
0: Ontario's College of Physicians and Surgeons has suspended the license of a doctor at the Hospital for Sick Children who was recently arrested on charges related to child sexual abuse and exploitation material. 44-year-old Dylan Disanike is charged with both accessing and possessing child sexual abuse and exploitation material. He is no longer permitted to practice medicine, with the college imposing the suspension yesterday. Investigators say there is no evidence the material linked to the charges against Disanike is related to his work as a physician. As part of his bail conditions, he is banned from being alone with any minors aside from his children. A rally was held in the city's East End today calling for no jets at Billy Bishop Airport. The group, Toronto East Residents for Renewable Energy, gathered near Papin Queen outside the constituency office of Federal Environment Minister Julie DeBrusen, who serves as MP for Toronto Danforth. The group says allowing jets at the airport puts the entire waterfront at risk of noise and air pollution and would also impact the downtown core with increased traffic. DeBrusen's office noted that public consultations are still ongoing and that no decisions have been made about the airport's future. The cost of fare evasion was on the agenda as the TTC board met for the final time before this fall's election. Despite efforts to crack down on those not paying their way, transit advocates say stable funding needs to be the priority. CTV's Beth McDonnell with more.
14: Every year, fare evasion costs the TTC $140 million. Over the last 2 years, stopping people who don't pay has ramped up by blocking off gates where people could previously pass through, called crash gates, and more enforcement.
15: We closed the crash gates and saved $9.5 million in 2025 alone. We put more enforcement officers on our streetcars and netted another $3.5 million.
14: It's a step recouping costs for a system TTC board chair Jamal Myers says is severely underfunded and one of the only major networks in the world without regular sustained operating funding.
15: The day-to-day cost of actually running the system has increasingly landed on the backs of Toronto property taxpayers, and without a matching sustained commitment to operating funding from other orders of government, operations are becoming increasingly unsustainable.
16: Absolutely, undeniably. When I think about where we were.
14: TTC Riders Executive Director and Transit Advocate Andrew Pulsifer says the TTC has improved in the last 3 years because fares were frozen and service has increased. When it comes to fare evasion, he believes the TTC shouldn't be so reliant because with stable operating funding, it wouldn't be so necessary to spend on policing these types of measures against those dodging payments. He says every dollar spent on transit brings in $7 for the economy, and officials should be engaging with the provincial and federal governments as much as possible.
16: So we don't have to have these conversations every time we want to increase bus service about how much it's going to cost. We just absolutely need their help.
14: He says the province does give some operating funding, but wants to see it expand. The head of the TTC was asked how much funding it would take so property taxpayers weren't on the hook, but he didn't provide a figure. And he was asked about the strategy to secure funding. He says it's more of a tactical approach and involves looking at what the TTC is doing in the short and long term, expanding the system and keeping it in good repair.
17: We've got to move forward on multiple fronts, and we are doing that in those different veins.
14: Beth McDonnell, CTV News.
0: Coming up here on CTV News, a couple of local charities team up to provide equipment, money, and manpower to help fight wildfires in northwestern Ontario.
5: Cool tomorrow morning, but by the afternoon, 26 degrees is going to feel more like 30. And we're looking at loads of sunshine, not just tomorrow, but for the next couple of days, even into the weekend. Although we are going to reintroduce the chance of showers, especially for Sunday. Stay with us. A detailed look at your weather forecast is after the break.
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0: It is a cool night tonight. We're sitting at 14 degrees, which is cooler than where we should be for this time of year. Today as well, cooler day, only getting to a high of 22. Warming up as we head towards the weekend. Here's Lindsay with details.
5: So, Zoraida, the long-range forecast does look warmer, not quite heatwave criteria, but I think that's okay. And a silver lining to last night's cold front moving through is the fact that we got to enjoy some clean air today. That smoke cleared out with those thunderstorms, in addition to it being a little cool. Weather is brought to you by the Presler Law Firm Injury Lawyers. You don't pay unless they win. And of course, a bit of rain has been a good thing for many different crops growing in Ontario, including corn. Yeah, we're heading into corn season. And our cameras were out at Hewitt's Farm in the Severn area, where the local grower tells us that they are expecting a good or even great year, at the very least average, especially compared to last year when there was a bit of a drought situation in the summer. So yes, a combination of heat and rain so far, good news for the corn stalks that are growing across our province. There isn't so much a whole lot of rain in our short range forecast going forward. We might have to wait until the weekend for the next chance of showers. High pressure is going to be in play. Do want to point out, though, that some active weather across northern Ontario would also be a good thing. Of course, we don't want the lightning, but we do want the rain associated with potential thunderstorms to help put out some of those wildfires. It's all pretty clear over the next couple of days here. Increase in cloud cover perhaps on Friday afternoon. And then Saturday, we are going to keep an eye on the possibility of a few showers. Looks like a slightly better chance of that happening into the day on Sunday. But surface smoke, yeah, it should stay clear for the next day or two here, which is great news and so great for breathing in. We should be at about a 2 on the air quality health index tomorrow, which is a low end of the scale. 13 degrees, our overnight low tonight. As mentioned, it's a little fresh for this time of year. Tomorrow afternoon, though, 26 for the high, near normal. Our average temperature this time of year is still about 27 degrees. For the kids heading off to camp, you can expect a sunny but cool start. And then the afternoon, feeling a little more like typical July. And this is your 7-day forecast. Again, sunny and pretty quiet until about Saturday. Then we do have a chance of showers. It's going to be quite muggy into Sunday too, feeling into the mid or even upper 30s with a chance of showers. And that possibility of showers follows us into the early part of next week too. We should remain seasonally warm through that stretch as well. That's your look at the weather. Zoraida, back to you.
0: Thank you, Lindsay. Researchers behind a new report examining the occupations of people who have died from opioid overdoses are hoping it will raise awareness about the number of people impacted by the epidemic. The report found more than a third of opioid-related deaths between 2018 and 2024 involved people who worked in construction or the trades. The lead author says the research reaffirms previous findings that construction workers are disproportionately impacted. But the study also notes the rate of opioid deaths was similar for workers in natural resources and agriculture. Canadian Blood Services is asking for donors to help replenish its dwindling supply of life-saving essentials. The organization says the blood supply is down nearly 20% since June 1st, and there are now limited days on hand of several blood types. Canadian Blood Services says plans were made for a seasonal decline in donations, but appointment bookings have fallen below typical patterns. VP Ron Vizina says more donors are needed to ensure hospitals have the blood they need for everyday care and emergencies to address any added demand linked to the August long weekend. You can find out how to donate at blood.ca. The Ministry of Natural Resources says 173 wildfires continue to burn in northern Ontario. Most of the fires have burned in the last 10 days and forced more than 1,800 people from their homes. 12 of the 13 evacuated communities are First Nations. Yesterday, First Nations leaders called for a public inquiry into Ontario's response, accusing the province of leaving communities to fend for themselves. Premier Doug Ford says his government has done everything it can to respond to the wildfires. And as those fires continue to burn, two local organizations are jumping into action to help. Global Medic is teaming up with Muslim Welfare Canada to buy mobile fire suppressing equipment. CTV's John Musselman with the details.
1: At this Global Medic warehouse in Etobicoke, teams are mobilizing to send these portable firefighting devices to communities in northwestern Ontario. They can be deployed on the back of pickup trucks and could be used to put out small spot fires that spread from the embers of the larger fires.
2: It's a 1,000-liter tank. It's mounted on a welded aluminum skid. There's a pump and hose, and it turns any pickup truck, and you can imagine how many pickup trucks are in this region, into a fire truck. And what we've been doing is we've been working feverishly to get these these units out into the hands of the smaller volunteer departments that lack equipment to get more firefighters out deployed onto the fire. With a unit like this, you can get closer to the fire, you can deploy more of your people, and you can get the fires out.
1: More than a dozen of these units are being shipped to Thunder Bay, and additional units are coming from Edmonton. The wildfires in northwestern Ontario continue to burn. More than 50 fires are listed as out of control. 13 communities have been evacuated, displacing more than 1,800 people.
3: So it's terrible, right?
1: Officials with Muslim Welfare Canada have partnered with Global Medic, providing equipment and money, more than $65,000, to assist in this effort.
3: Our neighbors are our first priority. So that's why we saw there is a come to our knowledge, it's a huge need over there. So that's why we want to go over front line and do the help to the people those are suffering over there.
1: Yesterday, First Nation leaders called for a public inquiry into the province's response to the wildfires, claiming it was too slow and there was a lack of coordination and communication. Earlier this week, Premier Ford told reporters the province is doing everything it can to help. Ford says he's also calling on the federal government to come up with a national fire strategy. John Musselman, CTV News.
0: Still ahead here on CTV News. After last season's World Series run, the team sits last in the American League East, and fans are frustrated as the trade deadline looms.
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4: Toronto FC was back on the pitch tonight for their second match since MLS resumed play following the World Cup break.
5: As far as Carlos Hill from distance, oh, it rattles the bar. Churchman brings it down. How many times have we seen Carlos Hill in that situation? Will he get another chance here? Hill this time denied by Gavron.
4: Luca Gavron carried Toronto through to a scoreless match, saving multiple shots on net from the New England Revolution. TFC is now on a 10-game winless streak, with their last victory coming nearly 4 months ago. Toronto plays two more matches on the road after tonight before returning home to BMO Field on August 15th. Toronto Blue Jays were looking to end their struggles against the visiting Tampa Bay Rays tonight.
6: And now a fly ball high and deep to left, and this one will go.
4: Alejandro Kirk hitting a solo homer in the bottom of the seventh to catch up to the Rays, but that would be all the scoring for the Jays, who lost their third straight game against Tampa 4-2. Meanwhile, as the Jays continue to tumble down the standings and Major League Baseball's August 3rd trade deadline approaches, rumors are swirling about whether the team will move players. CTV's Raheem Ladani with more.
7: Much like a dark cloud, this Blue Jays season is hanging over their fans.
8: Other than pitching, hitting, managing, everything is great.
7: The Jays suffered their sixth loss in seven games on Tuesday. It's a dramatic drop from their 2025 World Series run, which captivated the baseball world and the entire country. But this season, the team has scored the fewest runs in the entire league and sit last in their division.
9: There's no secret. This is not going to be, it's not going to be easy. This is going to be hard.
7: Jays management now have a decision to make. Do they continue to chase the slim hope of trying to sneak into a final wild card spot, or do they admit the lost season and sell off some of their assets before the August 3rd trade deadline?
10: Maybe if they can find a player that's on a longer term deal that they can bring in for the next season and maybe a couple to come. This team wants to be a competitive team, so they're going to make moves that help them not only for what would be the remainder of this year, even though it probably won't turn out to be a playoff run, but also reloading for seasons to come.
7: The Jays have a number of players on expiring contracts who would be valuable to playoff-bound teams. The likes of Dalton Varsho, George Springer, Shane Bieber, and ace Kevin Gausman.
11: I'm not going to think about that too much because I'm a Blue Jay right now, and the focus is this team and this room and those guys. And so, that's where my mind's at right now. But, that is kind of crazy to think about.
7: Many Jays fans feel it's time to move on.
12: It's time to start selling, I think.
13: Get a bunch of, young people. Maybe they can grow up and be something.
7: But others are holding out hope.
14: If they start winning a lot and get back on a streak, then maybe.
15: I think they all need to get playing as a team, become united, and just, give it that old Blue Jays go.
7: Believing the Jays can still swing some late season heroics. Raheem Ladani, CTV News.

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6: Well, a neighborhood that is no stranger to high fashion turned into a catwalk this evening. The third annual Couture for Cause Yorkville Fashion Show took over Cumberland Street from 5 to 11 p.m. All proceeds from ticket sales will go to the Center for Addiction and Mental Health. The goal was to raise $150,000 for CAMH.
7: Yorkville, the heart of Yorkville put together in one evening. You know, from the restaurants offering their food, from the beauty salons doing their artistry with hair, the Yorkville boutiques, and then later on the DJs of Yorkville, of Paros and Powder Room, you know, doing some what they do best. So it really is the spirit of Yorkville put together, and I would love everybody to see that Yorkville has a heart.
6: This year's show was a tribute to Yorkville's creative roots dating back to the late 1960s. And that's our report for this evening. A reminder, you can get breaking news all day long on CP24 and on our website, ctvnewstoronto.ca. For Lindsay Morrison and all of us here at CTV News, have a good night. I'm Zoraida Allman. I'll see you tomorrow.

0: Good evening. We begin with the latest in a major police corruption probe. Project South resulted in a number of disturbing allegations, including bribery, drug trafficking, and conspiracy to commit murder. Today, seven officers and one retired officer made a court appearance. CTV's John Woodward was there for the proceedings and joins us now live with the details. John.
1: So right, a month after the arrest, you're seeing a major development here, the case hitting Superior Court for the first time.
2: A sprawling case of alleged corruption at the Toronto Police that earlier this year investigating officers said enabled targeted shootings and a murder plot.
3: We will not rest until we are sure corrupt criminal actors and anyone abusing their power as a police officer is held accountable.
2: On Wednesday, that effort in the justice system began in earnest as several police officers and their lawyers attended a hearing at Toronto Superior Court, and a 700-page docket was presented to the judge who will manage the case. One officer missing, that was former Toronto Constable Derek McCormick. He retired last month. Documents show he pleaded guilty to one count of breach of trust and one count of stealing a phone. That phone, investigators have said, was what he provided to another accused cop, Timothy Barnhart, a so-called burner phone. Though his lawyer has told reporters, McCormick didn't know what the phone was to be used for. Barnhart is accused of providing addresses and details to another man, Brian DaCosta, who passed them on to a group of hitmen and gunmen for hire, who allegedly shot up Toronto area homes and even tried to murder a manager at the Toronto South Detention Center. The allegations for the outstanding officers and those against the many others allegedly involved in the scheme haven't been proven in court.
1: McCormick was given a 10-month conditional sentence and also a $100 victim surcharge. And the Crown also withdrew some of the other outstanding charges, which include a few more accusations of stealing other phones, as well as disposing of evidence in a sewer. Reporting live from 361 University, I'm John Woodward. Zoraida, back to you.
0: Thank you, John. Peel police have charged two men in connection with a human trafficking investigation. 42-year-old Marcos Ariel Marinoni and 30-year-old Carlos Gutierrez are facing a number of charges, 16 of them combined. The investigation involving Peel police, the OPP, and Correctional Service of Canada was launched last November following allegations a female victim was being trafficked and sexually exploited in the GTA. One of the suspects is also accused of using an unauthorized cell phone in prison to communicate with and manipulate the victim.
4: It's important to know the signs of what human trafficking looks like. If you go to our website, we do have a list of indicators. They are, you know, some of the indicators are vulnerable. They prey on vulnerable victims, whether it's people new to the country, Indigenous, people with disabilities. People on who are addicted to drugs are targeted. Lately, we've seen an increase in the last 4 or 5 years of social media. People engaging, traffickers engaging victims through social media.
0: Police say the accused are associated with the MS-13 street gang. They believe there may be more victims. Toronto police have laid a terrorism charge against a man in his 30s. The charge stems from a pair of pro-Palestinian rallies in 2024. Police say the suspect used amplification devices to make public statements advocating for harm against members of the Israeli and Jewish communities. Police say a search warrant at a Toronto home found evidence supporting the allegation that the accused acted for the benefit of and in association with Hamas, a designated terrorist group. 33-year-old Ahmed Hassan Hajimid of Toronto has been charged with taking part in or contributing to the activities of a terrorist group. He appeared in court yesterday. We'll have more news in a moment. Let's give you a live look right now at the Toronto skyline. It's been on the cool side this hour, 14 degrees. Lindsay Morrison has our first look at the forecast.
5: Well, Zoraida, there definitely was a chill in the air today, at least by July standards, and it is going to be cool overnight tonight as well. Forecasting a low of 13 degrees here in Toronto, but look at Waterloo, Bancroft, single-digit temperatures for tonight, and yes, it's going to be a fresh feel waking up tomorrow. Here's the thing, though, even though it is a cool start, we're going to rebound quite nicely for tomorrow afternoon and then the rest of your week, and into the weekend will be warmer with increasing humidity. So we'll take you through that 7-day forecast coming up, but for now, I'll send it back to you, Zoraida.
0: Thank you, Lindsay. Arizona Cardinals NFL player and Pickering native Isaiah Adams has been charged with weapons offenses as part of a Durham police guns and gangs investigation. The 25-year-old is one of four people facing charges in an investigation that resulted in the seizure of a stolen loaded handgun and more than 3 kilograms of suspected fentanyl. Adams is not facing any drug charges. His attorney maintains his innocence and says he expects full exoneration. Police are turning to the public to help identify a suspect wanted in a sexual assault aboard a TTC bus. Investigators have released these photos of the person they are looking for. The incident happened last Thursday afternoon on a bus that left Victoria Park Station around 4 p.m. The victim says they were assaulted by a man who sat beside them. That suspect is described as being 5'8", about 190 pounds, between 30 and 40 years old. He was wearing a green polo shirt, gray sweatpants, and sandals. Anyone with information is asked to contact police. Well, for the second time in just over 3 months, investigators are probing a suspicious fire in the same Scarborough Plaza. CTV's Janice Goulding has the details.
6: Viewer video shows flames shooting from a plaza at Kennedy and Eglinton. The second time in 3.5 months, fire officials had to be called to douse flames at a Scarborough massage parlor.
7: My unit is right there where the curtain is.
6: Neil Dillion, who lives right above the spa, says he was awoken by loud bangs just before 2:30 a.m.
7: Clouds of black smoke all over. I ran out to the other units, start knocking the door, banging on the door, telling everybody to get out, get out.
8: There was alarm and there's a lot of smoke, but my neighbor, Neil, he's the one banging on the door to wake me up because I fell asleep.
6: Residents say they had to escape from the back of the building given the flames were too fierce near the front door.
7: The spa was just engulfed.
6: Emergency officials say they were called to respond to a break and enter in progress, and when they arrived on scene, a car and several businesses were on fire.
9: They did face some significant challenge. Fires did get into the overhang. They had to be ripped open with our saws by a couple crews. We had to bring in another crew to assist because they were burning through our blades.
6: Tenants had to be evacuated, and many businesses at the mall remain shut today.
10: It's so smoky.
6: Teresa has run Chung Moi Restaurant for decades, but today she's doing takeout only.
10: I've run this place for 30 years, and this has happened again, so you kind of worry, right? What's happening to our neighborhood?
11: This is very terrible for us because I think before 2 months ago, it's already happened here.
12: It's awful. It's awful for everybody. It's dangerous, and it puts everybody at risk, especially if it's arson, right? It's not accidental.
6: While signage was destroyed by flames, when we were here in April for another blaze, which coincidentally was also set around 2:30 a.m., the business was called Seven Heaven Massage Spa. A business by that same name at the same address continues to be advertised online.
7: Something has to take place here right now because, you know, this is the second time this happened. Somebody could have died in each of the incidents, what occurred. Mm-hmm. Right? And, you know, something has to give.
6: While emergency services are calling the fire suspicious, they are not releasing further details.
13: Three people were assessed by paramedics, including a firefighter, but no one was taken to hospital. The investigation continues. Janice Goulding, CTV News.
0: Ontario's College of Physicians and Surgeons has suspended the license of a doctor at the Hospital for Sick Children who was recently arrested on charges related to child sexual abuse and exploitation material. 44-year-old Dylan Disanike is charged with both accessing and possessing child sexual abuse and exploitation material. He is no longer permitted to practice medicine, with the college imposing the suspension yesterday.

0: Boeing and that no decisions have been made about the airport's future. The cost of fare evasion was on the agenda as the TTC board met for the final time before this fall's election. Despite efforts to crack down on those not paying their way, transit advocates say stable funding needs to be the priority. CTV's Beth McTinnell with more.
1: Every year, fare evasion costs the TTC $140 million. Over the last 2 years, stopping people who don't pay has ramped up by blocking off gates where people could previously pass through, called crash gates, and more enforcement.
2: We closed the crash gates and saved $9.5 million in 2025 alone. We put more enforcement officers on our streetcars and netted another $3.5 million.
1: It's a step recouping costs for a system TTC board chair Jamal Myers says is severely underfunded and one of the only major networks in the world without regular sustained operating funding.
2: The day-to-day cost of actually running the system has increasingly landed on the backs of Toronto property taxpayers, and without a matching sustained commitment to operating funding from other orders of government, operations are becoming increasingly unsustainable.
3: Absolutely, undeniably. When I think about where we were.
1: TTC Riders Executive Director and Transit Advocate Andrew Pulsifer says the TTC has improved in the last 3 years because fares were frozen and service has increased. When it comes to fare evasion, he believes the TTC shouldn't be so reliant because with stable operating funding, it wouldn't be so necessary to spend on policing these types of measures against those dodging payments. He says every dollar spent on transit brings in $7 for the economy, and officials should be engaging with the provincial and federal governments as much as possible.
3: So we don't have to have these conversations every time we want to increase bus service about how much it's going to cost. We just absolutely need their help.
1: He says the province does give some operating funding, but wants to see it expand. The head of the TTC was asked how much funding it would take so property taxpayers weren't on the hook, but he didn't provide a figure. And he was asked about the strategy to secure funding. He says it's more of a tactical approach and involves looking at what the TTC is doing in the short and long term, expanding the system and keeping it in good repair.
4: We've got to move forward on multiple fronts, and we are doing that in those different veins.
1: Beth McDonnell, CTV News.
0: Coming up here on CTV News, a couple of local charities team up to provide equipment, money, and manpower to help fight wildfires in northwestern Ontario. Cool tomorrow morning, but by the afternoon, 26 degrees is going to feel more like 30. And we're looking at loads of sunshine, not just tomorrow, but for the next couple of days, even into the weekend. Although we are going to reintroduce the chance of showers, especially for Sunday. Stay with us. A detailed look at your weather forecast is after the break.
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have always been two kinds of people in the world. Those who worried about their investments. And those who chose some peace of mind. Smart investors hold gold.

0: Good hands, huh?
1: Canada, you're in good hands.
2: It is a cool night tonight. We're sitting at 14 degrees, which is cooler than where we should be for this time of year. Today as well, cooler day, only getting to a high of 22. Warming up as we head towards the weekend. Here's Lindsay with details.
3: So Zoraida, the long-range forecast does look warmer, not quite heat wave criteria, but I think

0: that's okay. And a silver lining to last night's cold front moving through is the fact that we got to enjoy some clean air today. That smoke cleared out with those thunderstorms, in addition to it being a little cool. Weather is brought to you by the Presler Law Firm. Injury lawyers, you don't pay unless they win. And of course, a bit of rain has been a good thing for many different crops growing in Ontario, including corn. Yeah, we're heading into corn season. And our cameras were out at Hewitt's Farm in the Severn area, where the local grower tells us that they are expecting a good or even great year, at the very least average, especially compared to last year when there was a bit of a drought situation in the summer. So yes, a combination of heat and rain so far, good news for the corn stalks that are growing across our province. There isn't so much a whole lot of rain in our short range forecast going forward. We might have to wait until the weekend for the next chance of showers. High pressure is going to be in play. Do want to point out, though, that some active weather across northern Ontario would also be a good thing. Of course, we don't want the lightning, but we do want the rain associated with potential thunderstorms to help put out some of those wildfires. It's all pretty clear over the next couple of days here. Increase in cloud cover perhaps on Friday afternoon. And then Saturday, we are going to keep an eye on the possibility of a few showers. Looks like a slightly better chance of that happening into the day on Sunday. But surface smoke, yeah, it should stay clear for the next day or two here, which is great news and so great for breathing in. We should be at about a 2 on the air quality health index tomorrow, which is a low end of the scale. 13 degrees, our overnight low tonight. As mentioned, it's a little fresh for this time of year. Tomorrow afternoon, though, 26 for the high, near normal. Our average temperature this time of year is still about 27 degrees. For the kids heading off to camp, you can expect a sunny but cool start. And then the afternoon, feeling a little more like typical July. And this is your 7-day forecast. Again, sunny and pretty quiet until about Saturday. Then we do have a chance of showers. It's going to be quite muggy into Sunday too, feeling into the mid or even upper 30s with a chance of showers. And that possibility of showers follows us into the early part of next week too. We should remain seasonally warm through that stretch as well. That's your look at the weather. Zoraida, back to you.
1: Thank you, Lindsay. Researchers behind a new report examining the occupations of people who have died from opioid overdoses are hoping it will raise awareness about the number of people impacted by the epidemic. The report found more than a third of opioid-related deaths between 2018 and 2024 involved people who worked in construction or the trades. The lead author says the research reaffirms previous findings that construction workers are disproportionately impacted. But the study also notes the rate of opioid deaths was similar for workers in natural resources and agriculture. Canadian Blood Services is asking for donors to help replenish its dwindling supply of life-saving essentials. The organization says the blood supply is down nearly 20% since June 1st, and there are now limited days on hand of several blood types. Canadian Blood Services says plans were made for a seasonal decline in donations, but appointment bookings have fallen below typical patterns. VP Ron Vizina says more donors are needed to ensure hospitals have the blood they need for everyday care and emergencies to address any added demand linked to the August long weekend. You can find out how to donate at blood.ca. The Ministry of Natural Resources says 173 wildfires continue to burn in northern Ontario. Most of the fires have burned in the last 10 days and forced more than 1,800 people from their homes. 12 of the 13 evacuated communities are First Nations. Yesterday, First Nations leaders called for a public inquiry into Ontario's response, accusing the province of leaving communities to fend for themselves. Premier Doug Ford says his government has done everything it can to respond to the wildfires. And as those fires continue to burn, two local organizations are jumping into action to help. Global Medic is teaming up with Muslim Welfare Canada to buy mobile fire suppressing equipment. CTV's John Musselman with the details.
2: At this Global Medic warehouse in Etobicoke, teams are mobilizing to send these portable firefighting devices to communities in northwestern Ontario. They can be deployed on the back of pickup trucks and could be used to put out small spot fires that spread from the embers of the larger fires.
3: It's a 1,000-liter tank. It's mounted on a welded aluminum skid. There's a pump and hose, and it turns any pickup truck, and you can imagine how many pickup trucks are in this region, into a fire truck. And what we've been doing is we've been working feverishly to get these these units out into the hands of the smaller volunteer departments that lack equipment to get more firefighters out deployed onto the fire. With a unit like this, you can get closer to the fire, you can deploy more of your people, and you can get the fires out.
2: More than a dozen of these units are being shipped to Thunder Bay, and additional units are coming from Edmonton. The wildfires in northwestern Ontario continue to burn. More than 50 fires are listed as out of control. 13 communities have been evacuated, displacing more than 1,800 people.
4: So it's terrible, right?
2: Officials with Muslim Welfare Canada have partnered with Global Medic, providing equipment and money, more than $65,000, to assist in this effort.
4: Our neighbors are our first priority. So that's why we saw there is a come to our knowledge, it's a huge need over there. So that's why we want to go over front line and do the help to the people those are suffering over there.
2: Yesterday, First Nation leaders called for a public inquiry into the province's response to the wildfires, claiming it was too slow and there was a lack of coordination and communication. Earlier this week, Premier Ford told reporters the province is doing everything it can to help. Ford says he's also calling on the federal government to come up with a national fire strategy. John Musselman, CTV News.
1: 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After last season's World Series run, the team sits last in the American League East, and fans are frustrated as the trade deadline looms.
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6: My first day in Fiji and I lose my Old Spice Fiji?
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9: Bye-bye.
10: I lost someone really close to me from cancer. 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Finding out that nothing was seriously wrong, what more could you ask for?
11: Detect early stage cancers and over 500 other diseases with zero radiation. Peace of mind is just a scan away.
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14: Man, this watch hasn't been in style since I had here.
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17: Hamilton.
19: Closed captioning of this CP24 program is brought to you by Diamond and Diamond Lawyers, Canada's largest personal injury law firm with over $1 billion in total settlements.
1: Toronto FC was back on the pitch tonight for their second match since MLS resumed play following the World Cup break.
20: As far as Carlos Hill from distance, oh, it rattles the bar. Churchman brings it down. How many times have we seen Carlos Hill in that situation? Will he get another chance here? Hill this time denied by Gavron.
1: Luca Gavron carried Toronto through to a scoreless match, saving multiple shots on net from the New England Revolution. TFC is now on a 10-game winless streak, with their last victory coming nearly 4 months ago. Toronto plays two more matches on the road after tonight before returning home to BMO Field on August 15th. Toronto Blue Jays were looking to end their struggles against the visiting Tampa Bay Rays tonight.
21: And now a fly ball high and deep to left. And this one will go.
1: Alejandro Kirk hitting a solo homer in the bottom of the seventh to catch up to the Rays, but that would be all the scoring for the Jays, who lost their third straight game against Tampa 4-2. Meanwhile, as the Jays continue to tumble down the standings and Major League Baseball's August 3rd trade deadline approaches, rumors are swirling about whether the team will move players. CTV's Rahim Ladani with more.
9: Much like a dark cloud, this Blue Jays season is hanging over their fans.
17: Other than pitching, hitting, managing, everything is great.
9: The Jays suffered their sixth loss in seven games on Tuesday. It's a dramatic drop from their 2025 World Series run, which captivated the baseball world and the entire country. But this season, the team has scored the fewest runs in the entire league and sit last in their division.
18: There's no secret. This is not going to be, it's not going to be easy. This is going to be hard.
9: Jays management now have a decision to make. Do they continue to chase the slim hope of trying to sneak into a final wild card spot, or do they admit the lost season and sell off some of their assets before the August 3rd trade deadline?
22: Maybe if they can find a player that's on a longer term deal that they can bring in for the next season and maybe a couple to come. This team wants to be a competitive team, so they're going to make moves that help them not only for what would be the remainder of this year, even though it probably won't turn out to be a playoff run, but also reloading for seasons to come.
9: The Jays have a number of players on expiring contracts who would be valuable to playoff-bound teams. The likes of Dalton Varsho, George Springer, Shane Bieber, and ace Kevin Gausman.
23: I'm not going to think about that too much because I'm a Blue Jay right now, and the focus is this team and this room and those guys. And so, that's where my mind's at right now, but... that is kind of crazy to think about.
9: Many Jays fans feel it's time to move on.
24: It's time to start selling, I think.
25: Get a bunch of, young people. Maybe they can grow up and be something.
9: But others are holding out hope.
26: If they start winning a lot and get back on a streak, then maybe.
27: I think they all need to get playing as a team, become united, and just, give it that old Blue Jays go.
9: Believing the Jays can still swing some late season heroics. Raheem Ladani, CTV News.

0: perfectly smoked. Irresistible Schneider's hot dogs can only mean one thing. It's knee table season. Schneider's, Canadian crafted since 1890.
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9: Well, a neighborhood that is no stranger to high fashion turned into a catwalk this evening. The 3rd annual Couture for Cause Yorkville Fashion Show took over Cumberland Street from 5 to 11 p.m. All proceeds from ticket sales will go to the Center for Addiction and Mental Health. The goal was to raise $150,000 for CAMH.
10: Yorkville, the heart of Yorkville put together in one evening. You know, from the restaurants offering their food, from the beauty salons doing their artistry with hair, the Yorkville boutiques, and then later on the DJs of Yorkville, of Paros and Powder Room, you know, doing some what they do best. So it really is the spirit of Yorkville put together, and I would love everybody to see that Yorkville has a heart.
9: This year's show was a tribute to Yorkville's creative roots dating back to the late 1960s. And that's our report for this evening. A reminder, you can get breaking news all day long on CP24 and on our website, ctvnewstoronto.ca. For Lindsay Morrison and all of us here at CTV News, have a good night. I'm Zoraida Allman. I'll see you tomorrow.

0: A former Toronto police officer is facing charges in what investigators are calling Project South. We'll have the latest details coming up. Police say a break-in and fire at a commercial building in Scarborough is being treated as suspicious. And two men who are alleged to be associated with international gang activity are facing a bevy of charges, including trafficking and sexual exploitation. This is Toronto's breaking news, CP24. Good evening, I'm Arda Zakarian. The cases involving several Toronto police officers charged in the Project South investigation went before a judge today. CP24's Andrew Brennan joins me with more details on what we know so far, Andrew, and what happened today.
1: Well, Arda, this is the beginning of what's going to be a very long court case. And the Crown presented 700 pages of documents as it begins to start its case, presenting its case in earnest. And also with a bang being just the sound of all of those documents hitting the table. And just going through some of them here, for instance, we have some information already. Now, this case, again, nothing has been proven in court at this time, but there was one of the eight police officers, either current or retired, who was not among the co-accused that appeared in court at the Superior Court in the afternoon, and that is the former and now retired Constable Derek McCormick. This is after he has pleaded guilty to some of the charges that were levied against him, but some of the other ones have ultimately been stayed. And with that in mind, one of the charges he did plead guilty to was the stealing of a cell phone, a theft under $5,000 charge. Now, that phone, according to investigators, was provided to another police officer, that officer, Timothy Bernhardt, among the seven still facing charges and facing those in trial going forward. That phone, allegedly a burner phone, that according to, at least according to Bernhardt's lawyer, he did not know the phone, what it would be used for. But this is a case where, according to investigators, there was police officers that were using, according, again, to investigators, this has not been proven in court, but using these means from their job in order to be able to aid a criminal network in at least an alleged murder plot, targeted shootings as well, according to York Regional Police, who did this investigation, a sprawling investigation that has roughly over about a dozen and a half people charged in the end. It centers, again, on two people. One you've already heard of, Constable Bernhardt, but also another person, Brian DaCosta, who said, according to the investigators, to be the liaison with criminal networks in the attempts of these attempted murders and targeted shootings. Now, right now, this is a preliminary hearing. There's a lot more that will end up being presented in court and will have to be tested under the court as well. But with that in mind, we do know a few things at this point. Some of the charges against some of these co-accused have ultimately are not going to go forward. And that is, by the way, rather normal when it comes to criminal proceedings. The Crown will normally focus its case, and some of the charges originally laid will ultimately not be pursued. But that includes several of the co-accused police officers who are seeing some of their charges being removed as this case goes forward. The next step, Arda, by the way, for those that did not plead guilty, that one being solely, in this case, the one retired police officer, he got a 10-month conditional sentence to be served at home or in the community, but the rest will be back in court starting in September. I'll send it back to you for now.
0: Andrew, thank you so much for this. Peel police are investigating a shooting in Brampton tonight. It happened at Dixie Road and Lisa Street near Bramalea City Centre just after 9 o'clock. Officers say the scene is secure and will be under investigation for an extended period of time. There's no word on any possible suspects yet or if anyone was shot. Police say there is no threat to public safety. A third vehicle that police say was being driven by two suspects wanted in connection with a fatal shooting in Niagara Falls has been found. However, the suspects remain outstanding. The search continues for 23-year-old Maroof Bangui and 30-year-old Josta Grace McNeil, who were wanted on a Canada-wide warrant for second-degree murder in the shooting death of a 35-year-old man in Niagara Falls last week. Investigators say the suspects drove away from the scene in a newer white Nissan SUV. The vehicle has since been recovered, and in an update on Sunday, police indicated that the suspects were likely driving a black 2021 Mazda CX-5, but officers later located that vehicle too. A third vehicle has been recovered, and police say they don't know if the pair are using a fourth. Two men have been charged in a human trafficking investigation dubbed Project Mermaid. 42-year-old Marcos Ariel Marinoni and 30-year-old Carlos Gutierrez are facing a combined 16 charges. Police say an investigation was launched last November into allegations a female victim was being trafficked and sexually exploited throughout the GTA. Investigators also allege one of the accused used an unauthorized cell phone from prison to communicate with and manipulate the victim. Police say the accused are associated with the street gang known as MS-13.
2: Carlos Gutierrez is from Toronto and Marinoni is within lives within Mississauga. As a result of the investigation, several charges of human trafficking were laid on both individuals, including withholding and destroying documents for the purpose of trafficking. One firearm was located.
0: Police believe that there may be other victims and urge anyone with information to contact them. A man has been charged with a terrorism offense following an investigation into two pro-Palestinian demonstrations downtown in 2024. Police say the suspect used amplification devices to make public statements that, quote, advocated for the detestation and harm against members of the Israeli and Jewish communities. The following March, a warrant was executed and police seized multiple electronic devices. Police say they also found evidence connecting the accused to Hamas. 33-year-old Ahmad Hassan Haj Ahmad is charged with participating in or contributing to activities of a terrorist group. Several people have been displaced after an overnight fire at a Scarborough Plaza. This broke out just before 2:30 a.m. near Kennedy and Eglinton. Investigators say a vehicle was initially on fire and the flames spread to buildings in the plaza. The fire has since been knocked down and firefighters are monitoring for hotspots. Three people, including a firefighter, were assessed on the scene by paramedics but were not taken to hospital. Police say the fire is being investigated as suspicious.
3: The first in crews that ordered the second alarm and more bodies make for better work. They did face some significant challenge. Fires didn't get into the overhang. They had to be ripped open with our saws by a couple crews. We had to bring in another crew to assist because they were burning through our blades. They between the bunch of them, they did great work in shutting it down.
4: This is the second time now, April 9th, if I can recall. Yep. This same thing happened again, and you know.
5: Same business.
4: Same business downstairs, like it was targeted, or I don't know what's going on.
0: Investigators have not provided any information on possible suspects. This is Toronto's breaking news, CP24. The cost of fare evasion was on the agenda as the TTC board met for the final time before this fall's election. We'll have more on today's meetings coming up right after the break.
6: These are turbulent times.
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0: The cost cost of fare evasion was on the agenda as the TTC's board met for the final time before this fall's election. For more on today's discussions, we're joined by CP24 Cedra Nelson, who is outside Wilson Station. A lot to discuss today, Cedra.
5: Yes, Arda. Well, let's start with the fare evasion topic. $140 million. That's how much fare evasion costs the TTC every year. Today, we heard from TTC Chair Jamal Myers, and he says that they've stepped up enforcement and have also removed those gates that people can jump over. Those two things have saved the TTC $13 million in 2025 alone when it comes to fare evasion. And he says that this is working, but in the long run, they need additional funding. We also heard a report about the FIFA World Cup and how the TTC has handled that. At the end, the result, they say, was a success that the TTC delivered when it came to this mega global event here in the city, while also providing reliable transit for everyday riders. They gave us some numbers following the World Cup, including the fact that there were no major incidents or delays reported during the six match days. They also said that ridership went up 42% on the six match days compared to the same time last year, and customer satisfaction sat at 91%, which is up from 69%. They also said service sped up, especially along the Dufferin and Banthurst transit corridor. Those trips were reduced by 3 minutes. The TTC is crediting the transit signal priority that they implemented, along with additional police officers and traffic agents they had directing the intersections. Here's more from the TTC Chair Jamal Myers on their successes during the World Cup.
18: I think we've shown what we can do with the money, and not just money, but also priority. The FIFA games were a transit priority games, and it showed. It showed in the city's planning. It showed in the efforts that we made to prioritize transit over private vehicles, and that's why Torontonians decided to take transit to the events, and we're okay with not driving for those 6 days or during the FIFA match period, and it worked. And I think this is positive to show, you know, what we can actually do if we have proper, sustainable, and predictable funding in the future.
5: And the TTC hopes to take what they learned during FIFA and apply to future busy events. But in terms of sustainability, in order to continue this success, they say they need funding. That is the major issue that was discussed today. The TTC says they are one of the only major networks in the world that doesn't have sustained funding. And what they mean by that is funding from every level of government. So, Arda, in the long run, that is what they are really pushing for. But again, this was the last TTC board meeting before the elections in October, so there will be several months until that is on the agenda again. Back to you.
0: Cedra, thank you so much for this. A rally was held in the East End this morning calling for no jets at Billy Bishop Airport. The group Toronto East Residents for Renewable Energy gathered outside the constituency office of Environment Minister Julie Jabrusin, who is the MP for Toronto Danforth near Pape and Queen. The group says allowing jets at the island airport puts the entire waterfront at risk from noise and air pollution, while also negatively impacting the downtown with increased traffic and negative effects of the health of residents. This is Toronto's breaking news. CP24 Canada's premiers held a press conference this afternoon with the latest escalation in the tariff war, with the U.S. dominating those discussions. Those details coming up.
19: 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We gravitate towards it.
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0: As the White House threatens new tariffs on Canada in part over the decision to pull American booze from shelves across the country, it's about to become easier for Canadian brewers and distilleries to sell their products to Canadians. At their annual summer meeting in Prince Edward Island, the premiers of all the provinces except for Quebec signed a deal allowing direct-to-consumer sales of alcoholic beverages regardless of jurisdiction. Previously, direct-to-consumer sales of beer, wine, and spirits manufactured in one province and shipped to another were effectively prohibited. And on Monday, the Trump administration announced a plan to impose a 50% tariff on a variety of Canadian goods in about a month. American officials said this is in response to provincial bans on U.S. alcohol, Canada's supply-managed dairy system, and quotas on American cars. Canada's 13 leaders spent several hours behind closed doors before speaking to reporters this afternoon amid the tariff threat. Premiers say they are backing urgent, intense, and fair trade negotiations between the federal government and the U.S. so Canada can avoid increased levies. We heard from some of them about the impact of U.S. tariffs on Canadians, including Premier Ford.
26: Well, I'm looking forward to sitting down with the rest of the premiers and the prime minister. He needs to lead the way. He needs to come up with a strong plan over the next 29 days. And I'm interested in sitting down with him and hearing the plan. I'll just speak for Ontario. Everything's on the table. We can't keep rolling over for Donald Trump. So that's what I believe in, standing up strong. You negotiate through strength. You don't negotiate through weakness, especially with President Trump.
27: As the recent announcement of new U.S. tariffs has shown, we're living in a time when uncertainty is the new norm. Decisions made beyond our borders have real impacts on Canadian workers, businesses, and families. The cost of living is rising in every Canadian home. Businesses are looking for certainty. Communities want to know that governments can work together to strengthen our economy, improve health care, and build a secure future.
0: All 13 leaders will hold planned face-to-face talks with Prime Minister Mark Carney tomorrow. Ontario's Ministry of Natural Resources says 173 wildfires are burning in Ontario's north. Most of the fires have burned in the last 10 days and forced more than 1,800 people from their homes. 12 of the 13 evacuated communities are First Nations. Yesterday, First Nations leaders called for a public inquiry into Ontario's wildfire response, accusing the province of leaving communities to fend for themselves. Premier Doug Ford says his government has done everything it can to respond to the wildfires. Global Medic is helping with wildfire relief in Northern Ontario. It's teaming up with Muslim Welfare Canada to buy mobile fire suppressing equipment. They hope it will go a long way in helping efforts to get the flames under control.
28: That's a fire skid unit. You can see it's a 1,000-liter tank. It's mounted on a welded aluminum skid. There's a pump and hose, and it turns any pickup truck, and you can imagine how many pickup trucks are in this region, into a fire truck. It's made in Canada, and what we've been doing is we've been working feverishly to get these units out into the hands of the smaller volunteer departments that lack equipment to get more firefighters out deployed onto the fire. With a unit like this, you can get closer to the fire, you can deploy more of your people, and you can get the fires out.
0: Global Medic hopes to have the equipment up north in a few days. This is Toronto's breaking news, CP24. Jays fans might have to say goodbye to a few of the team players, with the team struggling heading into the trade deadline. That's coming up.

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0: right, here we are, Johnny Shawarma. This is such a cool place.
1: Yes, sir.
0: You've been here a long time.
1: We have been.
0: What's the vibe like here? Why do people keep coming back to Johnny's?
1: Well, we're a family-run restaurant. We've been here for 26 years. Yeah. I know our main thing is giving people a good experience here. They come, we chat to them, have a good time with them, you know, speak to them like, you know, they're human beings, they're people, they're our friends, our customers. We have a good time, connect with them, make them delicious food. We have a Lebanese twist on it, right? There's a lot of different shawarmas, but they're different cultures. None of them are bad or worse in any way. But ours is Lebanese, and we're unique in that way.
0: Yours is the best. Come on. this is something new, these tacos?
1: Yes, very new. We've got shawarma tacos.
0: Wow.
1: This is something new that we came up with, exclusive only at Johnny's. You can get them. Yeah? Good.
0: Sweet and savory. Really, yes. Really nice.
1: Oh, beautiful.
0: Okay.
1: Good?
2: Wow.
1: Good.
2: That's really good.
1: And then these are our fries, you know, fresh cut every day.
0: That's why people come to Johnny Shawarma. Thank you, buddy. Appreciate that, Rob.
1: Of course, man. Thank you so much.
0: Johnny! Yay! Don't miss the city's legendary shawarma. Juicy, perfectly spiced, healthy, and proof the best bites don't have to cost a fortune. 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

0: I'm Katie Dawson. I'm a singer-songwriter. I write and perform all my own music. You can find my music on all streaming services. But here's the thing with that. You don't actually own your music, and there's data tracking involved. Wouldn't it be nice to own something you love? All of my music is available in hard copy directly from my website, katiedawson.ca, whether that's vinyl, CD, or even cassettes. Check out this record right here. It's glow-in-the-dark vinyl. Or how about this one? There's 24-karat gold leaf flake directly in the vinyl. This has never been done before on a vinyl record. Records should be fun, unique, and collectible. And the music on them should be great, too. Do you like rock and roll, folk, country, and rockabilly? Well, I've done all that and more, and I think you'll love it. Don't believe me? Just ask them.
1: Katie Dawson is my favorite artist to play when it's a sunny day, I'm driving the car, sunroof's up.
2: Katie Dawson's the perfect summer music. Can't wait to listen to her new tracks while I'm on the boat.
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0: Toronto FC was back on the pitch tonight for their second match since MLS resumed play following the World Cup break.
1: As far as Carlos Hill from distance, oh, it rattles the bar. Churchman brings it down. How many times have we seen Carlos Hill in that situation? Will he get another chance here? Hill this time denied by Gavrin.
0: Luca Gavrin carried Toronto through to a scoreless match, saving multiple shots on net from the New England Revolution. TFC is now on a 10-game winless streak, with their last victory coming nearly 4 months ago. Toronto plays two more matches on the road after tonight before returning home to BMO Field on August the 15th. The Blue Jays were looking to make a comeback against the visiting Tampa Bay Rays tonight.
2: And now a fly ball high and deep to left, and this one will go.
0: Alejandro Kirk hitting a solo homer in the bottom of the seventh to catch up to the Rays, but that would be all the scoring for the Jays, who lost their third straight game against Tampa 4-2. The team close out the series tomorrow afternoon. First pitch is at 3:07. And as the Jays continue to tumble down in the standings and Major League Baseball's August 3rd trade deadline approaches, rumors are swirling about whether the team will move players. CTV's Raheem Ladani has more.
3: Much like a dark cloud, this Blue Jays season is hanging over their fans.
4: Other than pitching, hitting, managing, everything is great.
3: The Jays suffered their sixth loss in seven games on Tuesday. It's a dramatic drop from their 2025 World Series run, which captivated the baseball world and the entire country. But this season, the team has scored the fewest runs in the entire league and sit last in their division.
5: There's no secret. This is not going to be, it's not going to be easy. This is going to be hard.
3: Jays management now have a decision to make. Do they continue to chase the slim hope of trying to sneak into a final wild card spot, or do they admit the lost season and sell off some of their assets before the August 3rd trade deadline?
6: Maybe if they can find a player that's on a longer term deal that they can bring in for the next season and maybe a couple to come. This team wants to be a competitive team, so they're going to make moves that help them not only for what would be the remainder of this year, even though it probably won't turn out to be a playoff run, but also reloading for seasons to come.
3: The Jays have a number of players on expiring contracts who would be valuable to playoff-bound teams, the likes of Dalton Varsho, George Springer, Shane Bieber, and ace Kevin Gausman.
7: I'm not going to think about that too much because I'm a Blue Jay right now, and the focus is this team and this room and those guys, and so that's where my mind's at right now, but that is kind of crazy to think about.
3: Many Jays fans feel it's time to move on.
8: It's time to start selling, I think.
9: Get a bunch of, young people. Maybe they can grow up and be something.
3: But others are holding out hope.
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11: I think they all need to get playing as a team, become united, and just, give it that old Blue Jays go.
3: Believing the Jays can still swing some late-season heroics. Raheem Ladani, CTV News.
0: 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CP24 will have a look at Toronto's top stories next.

0: former Toronto police officer is facing charges in what investigators are calling Project South. We'll have the latest details coming up. Police say a break-in and fire at a commercial building in Scarborough is being treated as suspicious. And two men who are alleged to be associated with international gang activity are facing a bevy of charges, including trafficking and sexual exploitation. This is Toronto's breaking news, CP24. Good evening, I'm Arda Zakarian. The cases involving several Toronto police officers charged in the Project South investigation went before a judge today. CP24's Andrew Brennan joins me with more details on what we know so far, Andrew, and what happened today.
1: Well, Arda, this is the beginning of what's going to be a very long court case. And the Crown presented 700 pages of documents as it begins to start its case, presenting its case in earnest. And also with a bang being just the sound of all of those documents hitting the table. And just going through some of them here, for instance, we have some information already. Now, this case, again, nothing has been proven in court at this time, but there was one of the eight police officers, either current or retired, who was not among the co-accused that appeared in court at the Superior Court in the afternoon, and that is the former and now retired Constable Derek McCormick. This is after he has pleaded guilty to some of the charges that were levied against him, but some of the other ones have ultimately been stayed. And with that in mind, one of the charges he did plead guilty to was the stealing of a cell phone, a theft under $5,000 charge. Now, that phone, according to investigators, was provided to another police officer, that officer, Timothy Bernhardt, among the seven still facing charges and facing those in trial going forward. That phone, allegedly a burner phone, that according to, at least according to Bernhardt's lawyer, he did not know the phone, what it would be used for. But this is a case where, according to investigators, there was police officers that were using, according, again, to investigators, this has not been proven in court, but using these means from their job in order to be able to aid a criminal network in at least an alleged murder plot, targeted shootings as well, according to York Regional Police, who did this investigation, a sprawling investigation that has roughly over about a dozen and a half people charged in the end. It centers, again, on two people. One you've already heard of, Constable Bernhardt, but also another person, Brian DaCosta, who said, according to the investigators, to be the liaison with criminal networks in the attempts of these attempted murders and targeted shootings. Now, right now, this is a preliminary hearing. There's a lot more that will end up being presented in court and will have to be tested under the court as well. But with that in mind, we do know a few things at this point. Some of the charges against some of these co-accused are not going to go forward. And that is, by the way, rather normal when it comes to criminal proceedings. The Crown will normally focus its case, and some of the charges originally laid will ultimately not be pursued. But that includes several of the co-accused police officers who are seeing some of their charges being removed as this case goes forward. The next step, Arda, by the way, for those that did not plead guilty, that one being solely, in this case, the one retired police officer, he got a 10-month conditional sentence to be served at home or in the community, but the rest will be back in court starting in September. I'll send it back to you for now.
0: Andrew, thank you so much for this. Peel police are investigating a shooting in Brampton tonight. It happened at Dixie Road and Lisa Street near Bramley City Centre just after 9 o'clock. Officers say the scene is secure and will be under investigation for an extended period of time. There's no word on any possible suspects yet or if anyone was shot. Police say there is no threat to public safety. A third vehicle that police say was being driven by two suspects wanted in connection with a fatal shooting in Niagara Falls has been found. However, the suspects remain outstanding. The search continues for 23-year-old Maroof Bangi and 30-year-old Josta Grace McNeil, who were wanted on a Canada-wide warrant for second-degree murder in the shooting death of a 35-year-old man in Niagara Falls last week. Investigators say the suspects drove away from the scene in a newer white Nissan SUV. The vehicle has since been recovered. And in an update on Sunday, police indicated that the suspects were likely driving a black 2021 Mazda CX-5, but officers later located that vehicle too. A third vehicle has been recovered, and police say they don't know if the pair are using a fourth. Two men have been charged in a human trafficking investigation dubbed Project Mermaid. 42-year-old Marcos Ariel Marinoni and 30-year-old Carlos Gutierrez are facing a combined 16 charges. Police say an investigation was launched last November into allegations a female victim was being trafficked and sexually exploited throughout the GTA. Investigators also allege one of the accused used an unauthorized cell phone from prison to communicate with and manipulate the victim. Police say the accused are associated with the street gang known as MS-13.
2: Carlos Gutierrez is from Toronto and Marinoni is within lives within Mississauga. As a result of the investigation, several charges of human trafficking were laid on both individuals, including withholding and destroying documents for the purpose of trafficking. One firearm was located.
0: Police believe that there may be other victims and urge anyone with information to contact them. A man has been charged with a terrorism offense following an investigation into two pro-Palestinian demonstrations downtown in 2024. Police say the suspect used amplification devices to make public statements that, quote, advocated for the detestation and harm against members of the Israeli and Jewish communities. The following March, a warrant was executed and police seized multiple electronic devices. Police say they also found evidence connecting the accused to Hamas. 33-year-old Ahmad Hassan Haj Ahmad is charged with participating in or contributing to activities of a terrorist group. Several people have been displaced after an overnight fire at a Scarborough Plaza. This broke out just before 2:30 a.m. near Kennedy and Eglinton. Investigators say a vehicle was initially on fire and the flames spread to buildings in the plaza. The fire has since been knocked down and firefighters are monitoring for hotspots. Three people, including a firefighter, were assessed on the scene by paramedics but were not taken to hospital. Police say the fire is being investigated as suspicious.
3: The first in crews that ordered the second alarm, and more bodies make for better work. They did face some significant challenge. Fires did get into the overhang. They had to be ripped open with our saws by a couple crews. We had to bring in another crew to assist because they were burning through our blades. Between the bunch of them, they did great work in shutting it down.
4: This is the second time now, April 9th, if I can recall. Yep. This same thing happened again, and you know.
5: Same business.
4: Same business downstairs, like it was targeted, or I don't know what's going on.
0: Investigators have not provided any information on possible suspects. This is Toronto's breaking news, CP24. The cost of fare evasion was on the agenda as the TTC board met for the final time before this fall's election. We'll have more on today's meetings coming up right after the break.
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14: 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Canadian crafted. Irresistible Schneider's hot dogs can only mean one thing. It's knee table season. Sure, it's a little awkward. And sometimes tricky. But when it's Schneider's, it's oh so worth it.
15: Do you have a question about personal injury? Can I sue?
16: I'm Wendy of Sokoloff Lawyers. I have over 30 years of experience and I can answer your questions. So call me. Don't put it-

0: And he says that this is working, but in the long run, they need additional funding. We also heard a report about the FIFA World Cup and how the TTC has handled that. At the end, the result, they say, was a success that the TTC delivered when it came to this mega global event here in the city, while also providing reliable transit for everyday riders. They gave us some numbers following the World Cup, including the fact that there were no major incidents or delays reported during the six match days. They also said that ridership went up 42% on the six match days compared to the same time last year, and customer satisfaction sat at 91%, which is up from 69%. They also said service sped up, especially along the Dufferin and Banthurst transit corridor. Those trips were reduced by 3 minutes. The TTC is crediting the transit signal priority that they implemented, along with additional police officers and traffic agents they had directing the intersections. Here's more from the TTC chair, Jamal Myers, on their successes during the World Cup.
1: I think we've shown what we can do with the money, and not just money, but also priority. The FIFA games were a transit priority games, and it showed. It showed in the city's planning. It showed in the efforts that we made to prioritize transit over private vehicles, and that's why Torontonians decided to take transit to the events, and we're okay with not driving for those 6 days or during the FIFA match period, and it worked. And I think this is positive to show, you know, what we can actually do if we have proper, sustainable, and predictable funding in the future.
0: And the TTC hopes to take what they learned during FIFA and apply to future busy events. But in terms of sustainability, in order to continue this success, they say they need funding. That is the major issue that was discussed today. The TTC says they are one of the only major networks in the world that doesn't have sustained funding. And what they mean by that is funding from every level of government. So, Arda, in the long run, that is what they are really pushing for. But again, this was the last TTC board meeting before the elections in October, so there will be several months until that is on the agenda again. Back to you.
2: Seja, thank you so much for this. A rally was held in the East End this morning calling for no jets at Billy Bishop Airport. The group Toronto East Residents for Renewable Energy gathered outside the constituency office of Environment Minister Julie DeBrusen, who is the MP for Toronto Danforth near Pape and Queen. The group says allowing jets at the island airport puts the entire waterfront at risk from noise and air pollution, while also negatively impacting the downtown with increased traffic and negative effects of the health of residents. This is Toronto's breaking news. CP24, Canada's premiers held a press conference this afternoon with the latest escalation in the tariff war, with the U.S. dominating those discussions. Those details coming up.
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1: As the White House threatens new tariffs on Canada in part over the decision to pull American booze from shelves across the country, it's about to become easier for Canadian brewers and distilleries to sell their products to Canadians. At their annual summer meeting in Prince Edward Island, the premiers of all the provinces except for Quebec signed a deal allowing direct-to-consumer sales of alcoholic beverages regardless of jurisdiction. Previously, direct-to-consumer sales of beer, wine, and spirits manufactured in one province and shipped to another were effectively prohibited. And on Monday, the Trump administration announced a plan to impose a 50% tariff on a variety of Canadian goods in about a month. American officials said this is in response to provincial bans on U.S. alcohol, Canada's supply-managed dairy system, and quotas on American cars. Canada's 13 leaders spent several hours behind closed doors before speaking to reporters this afternoon amid the tariff threat. Premiers say they are backing urgent, intense, and fair trade negotiations between the federal government and the U.S. so Canada can avoid increased levies. We heard from some of them about the impact of U.S. tariffs on Canadians, including Premier Ford.
2: Well, I'm looking forward to sitting down with the rest of the premiers and the prime minister. He needs to lead the way. He needs to come up with a strong plan over the next 29 days. And I'm interested in sitting down with him and hearing the plan. I'll just speak for Ontario. Everything's on the table. We can't keep rolling over for Donald Trump. So that's what I believe in, standing up strong. You negotiate through strength. You don't negotiate through weakness, especially with President Trump.
3: As the recent announcement of new U.S. tariffs has shown, we're living in a time when uncertainty is the new norm. Decisions made beyond our borders have real impacts on Canadian workers, businesses, and families. The cost of living is rising in every Canadian home. Businesses are looking for certainty. Communities want to know that governments can work together to strengthen our economy, improve health care, and build a secure future.
1: All 13 leaders will hold planned face-to-face talks with Prime Minister Mark Carney tomorrow. Ontario's Ministry of Natural Resources says 173 wildfires are burning in Ontario's north. Most of the fires have burned in the last 10 days and forced more than 1,800 people from their homes. 12 of the 13 evacuated communities are First Nations. Yesterday, First Nations leaders called for a public inquiry into Ontario's wildfire response, accusing the province of leaving communities to fend for themselves. Premier Doug Ford says his government has done everything it can to respond to the wildfires. Global Medic is helping with wildfire relief in Northern Ontario. It's teaming up with Muslim Welfare Canada to buy mobile fire suppressing equipment. They hope it will go a long way in helping efforts to get the flames under control.
4: That's a fire skid unit. You can see it's a 1,000-liter tank. It's mounted on a welded aluminum skid. There's a pump and hose, and it turns any pickup truck, and you can imagine how many pickup trucks are in this region, into a fire truck. It's made in Canada, and what we've been doing is we've been working feverishly to get these units out into the hands of the smaller volunteer departments that lack equipment to get more firefighters out deployed onto the fire. With a unit like this, you can get closer to the fire, you can deploy more of your people, and you can get the fires out.
1: Global Medic hopes to have the equipment up north in a few days. This is Toronto's breaking news, CP24. Jays fans might have to say goodbye to a few of the team players, with the team struggling heading into the trade deadline. That's coming up.

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0: All right, here we are, Johnny Shawarma. This is such a cool place.
1: Yes, sir.
0: You've been here a long time.
1: We have been.
0: What's the vibe like here? Why do people keep coming back to Johnny's?
1: Well, we're a family-run restaurant. We've been here for 26 years. Yes. I know our main thing is giving people a good experience here. They come, we chat to them, have a good time with them, you know, speak to them like, you know, they're human beings, they're people, they're our friends, our customers. We have a good time, connect with them, make them delicious food. We have a Lebanese twist on it, right? There's a lot of different shawarmas, but they're different cultures. None of them are bad or worse in any way. Ours is Lebanese, and we're unique in that way.
0: Yours is the best. Come on. this is something new, these tacos?
1: Yes, very new. We've got shawarma tacos.
0: Wow.
1: This is something new that we came up with, exclusive. Only at Johnny's you can get them.
0: Mmm.
1: Yeah?
0: Mmm.
1: Mmm. Good.
0: Sweet and savory. Really, yes. Really nice.
1: Oh, beautiful.
0: Okay.
1: Good?
0: Wow.
1: Good.
2: That's really good.
1: And then these are our fries, you know, fresh cut every day.
0: That's why people come to Johnny Shawarma. Thank you, buddy. Appreciate that, Raf.
1: Of course, man. Thank you so much.
0: Johnny! Yay! Don't miss the city's legendary shawarma. 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
15: Toronto FC was back on the pitch tonight for their second match since MLS resumed play following the World Cup break.
16: As far as Carlos Hill from distance, oh, it rattles the bar. Turgeman brings it down. How many times have we seen Carlos Hill in that situation? Will he get another chance here? Hill this time denied by Gavrin.
15: Luca Gavrin carried Toronto through to a scoreless match, saving multiple shots on net from the New England Revolution. TFC is now on a 10-game winless streak, with their last victory coming nearly 4 months ago. Toronto plays two more matches on the road after tonight before returning home to BMO Field on August the 15th. The Blue Jays were looking to make a comeback against the visiting Tampa Bay Rays tonight.
17: One will go.
15: Alejandro Kirk hitting a solo homer in the bottom of the seventh to catch up to the Rays, but that would be all the scoring for the Jays, who lost their third straight game against Tampa 4-2. The team close out the series tomorrow afternoon. First pitch is at 3:07. And as the Jays continue to tumble down in the standings and Major League Baseball's August 3rd trade deadline approaches, rumors are swirling about whether the team will move players. CTV's Raheem Ladani has more.
18: Much like a dark cloud, this Blue Jays season is hanging over their fans.
19: Other than pitching, hitting, managing, everything is great.
18: The Jays suffered their sixth loss in seven games on Tuesday. It's a dramatic drop from their 2025 World Series run, which captivated the baseball world and the entire country. But this season, the team has scored the fewest runs in the entire league and sit last in their division.
20: There's no secret. This is not going to be, it's not going to be easy. This is going to be hard.
18: Jays management now have a decision to make. Do they continue to chase the slim hope of trying to sneak into a final wild card spot, or do they admit the lost season and sell off some of their assets before the August 3rd trade deadline?
21: Maybe if they can find a player that's on a longer term deal that they can bring in for the next season and maybe a couple to come. This team wants to be a competitive team, so they're going to make moves that help them not only for what would be the remainder of this year, even though it probably won't turn out to be a playoff run, but also reloading for seasons to come.
18: The Jays have a number of players on expiring contracts who would be valuable to playoff-bound teams. The likes of Dalton Varsho, George Springer, Shane Bieber, and ace Kevin Gausman.
22: I'm not going to think about that too much because I'm a Blue Jay right now, and the focus is this team and this room and those guys. And so, that's where my mind's at right now. But, that is kind of crazy to think about.
18: Many Jays fans feel it's time to move on.
23: It's time to start selling, I think.
24: Get a bunch of young people. Maybe they can
3: grow up and be something.
18: But others are holding out hope.
12: If they start winning a lot and get back on a streak, then maybe.
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18: Believing the Jays can still swing some late season heroics. Raheem Ladani, CTV News.
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0: In a major police corruption probe, Project South resulted in a number of disturbing allegations, including bribery, drug trafficking, and conspiracy to commit murder. Today, seven officers and one retired officer made a court appearance. CTV's John Woodward was there for the proceedings and joins us now live with the details. John.
1: So right, a month after the arrest, you're seeing a major development here, the case hitting Superior Court for the first time.
2: A sprawling case of alleged corruption at the Toronto Police that earlier this year investigating officers said enabled targeted shootings and a murder plot.
3: We will not rest until we are sure corrupt criminal actors and anyone abusing their power as a police officer is held accountable.
2: On Wednesday, that effort in the justice system began in earnest as several police officers and their lawyers attended a hearing at Toronto Superior Court, and a 700-page docket was presented to the judge who will manage the case. One officer missing, that was former Toronto Constable Derek McCormick. He retired last month. Documents show he pleaded guilty to one count of breach of trust and one count of stealing a phone. That phone, investigators have said, was what he provided to another accused cop, Timothy Barnhart, a so-called burner phone. Though his lawyer has told reporters, McCormick didn't know what the phone was to be used for. Barnhart is accused of providing addresses and details to another man, Brian DaCosta, who passed them on to a group of hitmen and gunmen for hire, who allegedly shot up Toronto area homes and even tried to murder a manager at the Toronto South Detention Center. The allegations for the outstanding officers and those against the many others allegedly involved in the scheme haven't been proven in court.
1: McCormick was given a 10-month conditional sentence and also a $100 victim surcharge. And the Crown also withdrew some of the other outstanding charges, which include a few more accusations of stealing other phones, as well as disposing of evidence in a sewer. Reporting live from 361 University, I'm John Woodward. Zoraida, back to you.
0: Thank you, John. Peel police have charged two men in connection with a human trafficking investigation. 42-year-old Marcos Ariel Marinoni and 30-year-old Carlos Gutierrez are facing a number of charges, 16 of them combined. The investigation involving Peel police, the OPP, and Correctional Service of Canada was launched last November following allegations a female victim was being trafficked and sexually exploited in the GTA. One of the suspects is also accused of using an unauthorized cell phone in prison to communicate with and manipulate the victim.
4: It's important to know the signs of human trafficking looks like. If you go to our website, we do have a list of indicators. They are, you know, some of the indicators are vulnerable. They prey on vulnerable victims, whether it's people new to the country, Indigenous, people with disabilities. People on, who are addicted to drugs are targeted. Lately, we've seen an increase in the last 4 or 5 years of social media. People engaging, traffickers engaging victims through social media.
0: Police say the accused are associated with the MS-13 street gang. They believe there may be more victims. Toronto police have laid a terrorism charge against a man in his 30s. The charge stems from a pair of pro-Palestinian rallies in 2024. Police say the suspect used amplification devices to make public statements advocating for harm against members of the Israeli and Jewish communities. Police say a search warrant at a Toronto home found evidence supporting the allegation that the accused acted for the benefit of and in association with Hamas, a designated terrorist group. 33-year-old Ahmed Hassan Hajimid of Toronto has been charged with taking part in or contributing to the activities of a terrorist group. He appeared in court yesterday. We'll have more news in a moment. Let's give you a live look right now at the Toronto skyline. It's been on the cool side this hour, 14 degrees. Lindsay Morrison has our first look at the forecast.
5: Well, Zoraida, there definitely was a chill in the air today, at least by July standards, and it is going to be cool overnight tonight as well. Forecasting a low of 13 degrees here in Toronto, but look at Waterloo, Bancroft, single-digit temperatures for tonight, and yes, it's going to be a fresh feel waking up tomorrow. Here's the thing, though. Even though it is a cool start, we're going to rebound quite nicely for tomorrow afternoon and then the rest of your week, and into the weekend will be warmer with increasing humidity. So we'll take you through that 7-day forecast coming up, but for now, I'll send it back to you, Zoraida.
0: Thank you, Lindsay. Arizona Cardinals NFL player and Pickering native Isaiah Adams has been charged with weapons offenses as part of a Durham police guns and gangs investigation. The 25-year-old is one of four people facing charges in an investigation that resulted in the seizure of a stolen loaded handgun and more than 3 kilograms of suspected fentanyl. Adams is not facing any drug charges. His attorney maintains his innocence and says he expects full exoneration. Police are turning to the public to help identify a suspect wanted in a sexual assault aboard a TTC bus. Investigators have released these photos of the person they are looking for. The incident happened last Thursday afternoon on a bus that left Victoria Park Station around 4 p.m. The victim says they were assaulted by a man who sat beside them. That suspect is described as being 5'8", about 190 pounds, between 30 and 40 years old. He was wearing a green polo shirt, gray sweatpants, and sandals. Anyone with information is asked to contact police. Well, for the second time in just over 3 months, investigators are probing a suspicious fire in the same Scarborough Plaza. CTV's Janice Golding has the details.
6: Viewer video shows flames shooting from a plaza at Kennedy and Eglinton. The second time in 3.5 months, fire officials had to be called to douse flames at a Scarborough massage parlor.
7: My unit is right there where the curtain is.
6: Neil Dillion, who lives right above the spa, says he was awoken by loud bangs just before 2:30 a.m.
7: Clouds of black smoke all over. I ran out to the other units, start knocking the door, banging on the door, telling everybody to get out, get out.
8: There was alarm and there's a lot of smoke, but my neighbor, Neil, he's the one banging on the door to wake me up because I fell asleep.
6: Residents say they had to escape from the back of the building given the flames were too fierce near the front door.
7: The spa was just engulfed.
6: Emergency officials say they were called to respond to a break and enter in progress, and when they arrived on scene, a car and several businesses were on fire.
9: They did face some significant challenge. Fires did get into the overhang. They had to be ripped open with our saws by a couple crews. We had to bring in another crew to assist because they were burning through our blades.
6: Tenants had to be evacuated, and many businesses at the mall remain shut today.
10: It's so smoky.
6: Teresa has run Chung Moy Restaurant for decades, but today she's doing takeout only.
10: I've run this place for 30 years, and this has happened again, so you kind of worry, right? What's happening to our neighborhood?
11: This is very terrible for us because I think before 2 months ago, it already happened here.
12: Well, it's awful. It's awful for everybody. It's dangerous, and it puts everybody at risk, especially if it's arson, right? It's not accidental.
6: While signage was destroyed by flames, when we were here in April for another blaze, which coincidentally was also set around 2:30 a.m., the business was called Seven Heaven Massage Spa. A business by that same name at the same address continues to be advertised online.
7: Something has to take place here right now because, you know, this is the second time this happened. Somebody could have died in each of the incidents, what occurred. Mm-hmm. Right? And, you know, something has to give.
6: While emergency services are calling the fire suspicious, they are not releasing further details.
13: Three people were assessed by paramedics, including a firefighter, but no one was taken to hospital. The investigation continues. Janice Golding, CTV News.
0: Ontario's College of Physicians and Surgeons has suspended the license of a doctor at the Hospital for Sick Children who was recently arrested on charges related to child sexual abuse and exploitation material. 44-year-old Dylan Disanike is charged with both accessing and possessing child sexual abuse and exploitation material. He is no longer permitted to practice medicine, with the college imposing the suspension yesterday. Investigators say there is no evidence the material linked to the charges against Disanike is related to his work as a physician. As part of his bail conditions, he is banned from being alone with any minors aside from his children. A rally was held in the city's East End today calling for no jets at Billy Bishop Airport. The group, Toronto East Residents for Renewable Energy, gathered near Pape and Queen outside the constituency office of Federal Environment Minister Julie DeBrusen, who serves as MP for Toronto Danforth. The group says allowing jets at the airport puts the entire waterfront at risk of noise and air pollution and would also impact the downtown core with increased traffic. DeBrusen's office noted that public consultations are still ongoing and that no decisions have been made about the airport's future. The cost of fare evasion was on the agenda as the TTC board met for the final time before this fall's election. Despite efforts to crack down on those not paying their way, transit advocates say stable funding needs to be the priority. CTV's Beth McDonnell with more.
14: Every year, fare evasion costs the TTC $140 million. Over the last 2 years, stopping people who don't pay has ramped up by blocking off gates where people could previously pass through, called crash gates, and more enforcement.
15: We closed the crash gates and saved $9.5 million in 2025 alone. We put more enforcement officers on our streetcars and netted another $3.5 million.
14: It's a step recouping costs for a system TTC board chair Jamal Myers says is severely underfunded and one of the only major networks in the world without regular sustained operating funding.
15: The day-to-day cost of actually running the system has increasingly landed on the backs of Toronto property taxpayers, and without a matching sustained commitment to operating funding from other orders of government, operations are becoming increasingly unsustainable.
16: Absolutely, undeniably. When I think about where we were.
14: TTC Riders Executive Director and Transit Advocate Andrew Pulsifer says the TTC has improved in the last 3 years because fares were frozen and service has increased. When it comes to fare evasion, he believes the TTC shouldn't be so reliant because with stable operating funding, it wouldn't be so necessary to spend on policing these types of measures against those dodging payments. He says every dollar spent on transit brings in $7 for the economy, and officials should be engaging with the provincial and federal governments as much as possible.
16: So we don't have to have these conversations every time we want to increase bus service about how much it's going to cost. We just absolutely need their help.
14: He says the province does give some operating funding, but wants to see it expand. The head of the TTC was asked how much funding it would take so property taxpayers weren't on the hook, but he didn't provide a figure. And he was asked about the strategy to secure funding. He says it's more of a tactical approach and involves looking at what the TTC is doing in the short and long term, expanding the system and keeping it in good repair.
17: We've got to move forward on multiple fronts, and we are doing that in those different veins.
14: Beth McDonnell, CTV News.
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5: Cool tomorrow morning, but by the afternoon, 26 degrees is going to feel more like 30. And we're looking at loads of sunshine, not just tomorrow, but for the next couple of days, even into the weekend. Although we are going to reintroduce the chance of showers, especially for Sunday. Stay with us. A detailed look at your weather forecast is after the break.
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2: It is a cool night tonight. We're sitting at 14 degrees, which is cooler than where we should be for this time of year. Today as well, cooler day, only getting to a high of 22. Warming up as we head towards the weekend. Here's Lindsay with details.
3: So Zoraida, the long range forecast does look warmer, not quite heat wave criteria, but I think that's okay. And a silver lining to last night's cold front moving through is the fact that we got to enjoy some clean air today. That smoke cleared out with those thunderstorms, in addition to it being a little cool. Weather is brought to you by the Presler Law Firm Injury Lawyers. You don't pay unless they win. And of course, a bit of rain has been a good thing for many different crops growing in Ontario, including corn. Yeah, we're heading into corn season. And our cameras were out at Hewitt's Farm in the Severn area, where the local grower tells us that they are expecting a good or even great year, at the very least average, especially compared to last year when there was a bit of a drought situation in the summer. So yes, a combination of heat and rain so far, good news for the corn stalks that are growing across our province. There isn't so much a whole lot of rain in our short range forecast going forward. We might have to wait until the weekend for the next chance of showers. High pressure is going to be in play. Do want to point out though that some active weather across northern Ontario would also be a good thing. Of course, we don't want the lightning, but we do want the rain associated with potential thunderstorms to help put out some of those wildfires. It's all pretty clear over the next couple of days here. Increase in cloud cover perhaps on Friday afternoon. And then Saturday, we are going to keep an eye on the possibility of a few showers. Looks like a slightly better chance of that happening into the day on Sunday. But surface smoke, yeah, it should stay clear for the next day or two here, which is great news and so great for breathing in. We should be at about a 2 on the air quality health index tomorrow, which is a low end of the scale. 13 degrees, our overnight low tonight. As mentioned, it's a little fresh for this time of year. Tomorrow afternoon, though, 26 for the high, near normal. Our average temperature this time of year is still about 27 degrees. For the kids heading off to camp, you can expect a sunny but cool start. And then the afternoon, feeling a little more like typical July. And this is your 7-day forecast. Again, sunny and pretty quiet until about Saturday. Then we do have a chance of showers. It's going to be quite muggy into Sunday too, feeling into the mid or even upper 30s with a chance of showers. And that possibility of showers follows us into the early part of next week too. We should remain seasonally warm through that stretch as well. That's your look at the weather. Zoraida, back to you.
2: Thank you, Lindsay. Researchers behind a new report examining the occupations of people who have died from opioid overdoses are hoping it will raise awareness about the number of people impacted by the epidemic. The report found more than a third of opioid-related deaths between 2018 and 2024 involved people who worked in construction or the trades. The lead author says the research reaffirms previous findings that construction workers are disproportionately impacted. But the study also notes the rate of opioid deaths was similar for workers in natural resources and agriculture. Canadian Blood Services is asking for donors to help replenish its dwindling supply of life-saving essentials. The organization says the blood supply is down nearly 20% since June 1st, and there are now limited days on hand of several blood types. Canadian Blood Services says plans were made for a seasonal decline in donations, but appointment bookings have fallen below typical patterns. VP Ron Vizina says more donors are needed to ensure hospitals have the blood they need for everyday care and emergencies to address any added demand linked to the August long weekend. You can find out how to donate at blood.ca. The Ministry of Natural Resources says 173 wildfires continue to burn in northern Ontario. Most of the fires have burned in the last 10 days and forced more than 1,800 people from their homes. 12 of the 13 evacuated communities are First Nations. Yesterday, First Nations leaders called for a public inquiry into Ontario's response, accusing the province of leaving communities to fend for themselves. Premier Doug Ford says his government has done everything it can to respond to the wildfires. And as those fires continue to burn, two local organizations are jumping into action to help. Global Medic is teaming up with Muslim Welfare Canada to buy mobile fire suppressing equipment. CTV's John Musselman with the details.
0: At this Global Medic warehouse in Etobicoke, teams are mobilizing to send these portable firefighting devices to communities in northwestern Ontario. They can be deployed on the back of pickup trucks and could be used to put out small spot fires that spread from the embers of the larger fires.
4: It's a 1,000-liter tank. It's mounted on a welded aluminum skid. There's a pump and hose, and it turns any pickup truck, and you can imagine how many pickup trucks are in this region, into a fire truck. And what we've been doing is we've been working feverishly to get these units out into the hands of the smaller volunteer departments that lack equipment to get more firefighters out deployed onto the fire. With a unit like this, you can get closer to the fire, you can deploy more of your people, and you can get the fires out.
0: More than a dozen of these units are being shipped to Thunder Bay, and additional units are coming from Edmonton. The wildfires in northwestern Ontario continue to burn. More than 50 fires are listed as out of control. 13 communities have been evacuated, displacing more than 1,800 people.
5: So it's terrible, right?
0: Officials with Muslim Welfare Canada have partnered with Global Medic, providing equipment and money, more than $65,000, to assist in this effort.
5: Our neighbors are our first priority. So that's why we saw there is a come to our knowledge, it's a huge need over there. So that's why we want to go over front line and do the help to the people those are suffering over there.
0: Yesterday, First Nation leaders called for a public inquiry into the province's response to the wildfires, claiming it was too slow and there was a lack of coordination and communication. Earlier this week, Premier Ford told reporters the province is doing everything it can to help. Ford says he's also calling on the federal government to come up with a national fire strategy. John Musselman, CTV News.
2: 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After last season's World Series run, the team sits last in the American League East, and fans are frustrated as the trade deadline looms.
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11: Closed captioning of this CP24 program is brought to you by Diamond and Diamond Lawyers, Canada's largest personal injury law firm with over $1 billion in total settlements.
2: Toronto FC was back on the pitch tonight for their second match since MLS resumed play following the World Cup break.
12: As far as Carlos Hill from distance. Oh, it rattles the bar. Turgeman brings it down. How many times have we seen Carlos Hill in that situation? Will he get another chance here? Hill this time denied by Gavron.
2: Luka Gavron carried Toronto through to a scoreless match, saving multiple shots on net from the New England Revolution. TFC is now on a 10-game winless streak, with their last victory coming nearly 4 months ago. Toronto plays two more matches on the road after tonight before returning home to BMO Field on August 15th. Toronto Blue Jays were looking to end their struggles against the visiting Tampa Bay Rays tonight.
13: And now a fly ball high and deep to left, and this one will go.
2: Alejandro Kirk hitting a solo homer in the bottom of the seventh to catch up to the Rays, but that would be all the scoring for the Jays, who lost their third straight game against Tampa 4-2. Meanwhile, as the Jays continue to tumble down the standings and Major League Baseball's August 3rd trade deadline approaches, rumors are swirling about whether the team will move players. CTV's Rehan Ladani with more.
14: Much like a dark cloud, this Blue Jays season is hanging over their fans.
15: Other than pitching, hitting, managing, everything is great.
14: The Jays suffered their sixth loss in seven games on Tuesday. It's a dramatic drop from their 2025 World Series run, which captivated the baseball world and the entire country. But this season, the team has scored the fewest runs in the entire league and sit last in their division.
16: There's no secret, this is not going to be, it's not going to be easy. This is going to be hard.
14: Jays management now have a decision to make. Do they continue to chase the slim hope of trying to sneak into a final wild card spot, or do they admit the lost season and sell off some of their assets before the August 3rd trade deadline?
17: Maybe if they can find a player that's on a longer-term deal that they can bring in for the next season and maybe a couple to come. This team wants to be a competitive team, so they're going to make moves that help them not only for what would be the remainder of this year, even though it probably won't turn out to be a playoff run, but also reloading for seasons to come.
14: The Jays have a number of players on expiring contracts who would be valuable to playoff-bound teams. The likes of Dalton Varsho, George Springer, Shane Bieber, and ace Kevin Gausman.
18: I'm not going to think about that too much because I'm a Blue Jay right now, and the focus is this team and this room and those guys. And so, that's where my mind's at right now, but... that is kind of crazy to think about.
14: Many Jays fans feel it's time to move on.
19: It's time to start selling, I think.
20: Get a bunch of, young people. Maybe they can grow up and be something.
14: But others are holding out hope.
21: If they start winning a lot and get back on a streak, then maybe.
22: I think they all need to get playing as a team, become united, and just, give it that old Blue Jays go.
14: Believing the Jays can still swing some late season heroics. Raheem Ladani, CTV News.

0: 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Smart investors hold gold.
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2: Well, a neighborhood that is no stranger to high fashion turned into a catwalk this evening. The third annual Couture for Cause Yorkville Fashion Show took over Cumberland Street from 5 to 11 p.m. All proceeds from ticket sales will go to the Center for Addiction and Mental Health. The goal was to raise $150,000 for CAMH.
3: Yorkville, the heart of Yorkville put together in one evening. You know, from the restaurants offering their food, from the beauty salons doing their artistry with hair, the Yorkville boutiques, and then later on the DJs of Yorkville, of Paros and Powder Room, doing some what they do best. So it really is the spirit of Yorkville put together, and I would love everybody to see that Yorkville has a heart.
2: This year's show was a tribute to Yorkville's creative roots dating back to the late 1960s. And that's our report for this evening. A reminder, you can get breaking news all day long on CP24 and on our website, ctvnewstoronto.ca. For Lindsay Morrison and all of us here at CTV News, have a good night. I'm Zoraida Allman. I'll see you tomorrow.

0: Well, seven current and former police officers accused in Project South appeared virtually in court yesterday afternoon. We'll have the latest in this case coming up.
1: Prime Minister Mark Carney will meet face-to-face with Canada's premiers in Prince Edward Island today. This amid new tariff threats from Donald Trump.
2: And now a fly ball high and deep to left, and this one will go.
0: Okay, so that was a great moment, but is this the same team that almost won the World Series? The Blue Jays are now at the bottom of the AL East after continuing their losing streak last night. Oh, that's unfortunate. Okay, good morning, Toronto. 6 o'clock. Thanks for joining us on CP24 Breakfast. It is Thursday, July the 23rd. I'm Jennifer Shung.
1: And I'm Mick Dixon. Good morning. Glad you're here this morning. And yeah, the Jays' struggles continue last night. The Rays really owning them this season. But let's talk about this summer season right now. And we had a cool day yesterday. It's pretty refreshing out there today, but things are going to look a little more like summer. Live shot this morning just outside Ripley's Aquarium along Bremner Boulevard. Their home, of course, of the Blue Jays. There's the CN Tower, and we know what's just left of that. Roger Center. A little overcast looking skies there this morning. Bill, why don't you tell us what we're in for on this Thursday?
3: Yeah, it's a weird perspective. The sun's just low on the horizon, but it's right. Actually mainly clear right now once that sun does rise just a bit higher. And you're probably noticing the later the sun comes up.
1: Yep.
3: Because the sun's only been up for about 5 minutes. Mm-hmm. So that's why it does look mainly cloudy out there. But if you catch that sun once it comes up over the horizon, we're actually looking at a really stable next couple of days. Low humidity, tons of sunshine, and temperatures rebounding from yesterday. It was a little chilly yesterday, wasn't it, with that northwesterly wind. We're continuing with it, and it is a fresh start to your day. And I was just talking about Nick about the shortening hours of daylight. I mean, don't stress too much about it, but on Monday, I think, is the first time I reintroduce a night graphic for the beginning of the show. So kind of tells you where we're going, but it's still because of latent heating, the warmest portion of the year is late July. So we're just getting into some of the hottest, well, typically the hottest, although it will be a pretty manageable and pretty comfortable stretch this week. A few showers creep in on the weekend, but today and tomorrow, take full advantage of the sunshine, low humidity, near normal temperatures, everything really working to make this extremely comfortable, beautiful, brilliant, lovely, all those adjectives, and it's worthy to just get outside, because we are going to see a little bit of cloud and humidity build back in by the end of the weekend, and then early next week, variable skies with a few isolated showers here or there. I mean, it's not bad news. Our agricultural interests do need timely rains, but today and tomorrow will be dry and really, really nice. 26 today, 27 with full sunshine tomorrow. I'll have the rest of the long-range forecast coming up. Now I'll send it over to you, Sonia.
4: Hey, Bill. Thank you so much. Well, the drive is really great this morning. A lot of the construction has been cleared. There is, though, one issue that I want you to take a look at, and it is the QEW Skyway into Burlington. So a crash is blocking that left lane. On the approach, as you can see, major delays. Otherwise, again, it's just clean. 401 at Victoria Park all the way through to Kennedy. It's a wide open drive, which is fantastic. Enjoy it. Also, if you're heading to the 404 DBP, again, that is completely wide open. And also on the South Kingsway at Gardner is completely open, zero delays, which is fantastic. Also going into the downtown core, eastbound and westbound. Back to you, Nick and Jen.
5: The CP24 traffic report is brought to you by
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0: Well, no reports of any injuries after a shooting in Bramalea last night.
1: Police were called to a plaza near Dixie and Lisa Street around 9. The major crime unit was on scene investigating. Now, at this point, it's not clear if anybody was actually shot, but police insist there is no threat to public safety.
0: Well, meantime, the number of charges against some of the accused in the Project South investigation have been reduced as the case against them moves forward in Superior Court.
1: Seven Toronto police officers and one retired constable were among 27 suspects charged following the massive investigation by York Regional Police that uncovered allegations of bribery, conspiracy to commit murder, and drug trafficking. Investigators have identified Brian DaCosta and Toronto Police Constable Timothy Barnhart as key figures in the investigation. But court documents show they are both facing fewer charges than were initially laid against them. Now, it's not unusual for the Crown to narrow the list of charges in complex prosecutions. The case has been adjourned now until September the 8th. Meantime, six people are facing numerous firearm and drug charges after what police are calling a lengthy investigation into cocaine trafficking in the GTA. The investigation, dubbed Project Blade, resulted in the seizure of 28 ounces of cocaine worth more than $24,000, four firearms, a vehicle, motorcycle, and $66,000 in cash. These seizures come after search warrants at homes in Aurora, Vaughan, and Toronto earlier this month. In total, six people have been arrested, facing more than 40 charges. The investigation is ongoing.
0: A man has been charged with a terrorism offense following an investigation into two pro-Palestinian demonstrations downtown in 2024. Police say the suspect used amplification devices to make public statements that, quote, advocated for the detestation and harm against members of the Israeli and Jewish communities. The following March, a warrant was executed and police seized multiple electronic devices. Police say they also found evidence connecting the accused to Hamas. 33-year-old Ahmad Hassan Hajamad is charged with participating in or contributing to activities of a terrorist group.
1: Toronto police want your help in tracking down a suspect wanted for an alleged sexual assault on board a TTC bus. Investigators releasing these still images of the person they're looking for. The alleged incident happened last Thursday afternoon on a bus which left Victoria Park Station at about 4 p.m. The victim says they were assaulted by a man who sat beside them. That suspect describes about 5'8", about 190 pounds, and around 30 to 40 years old. At the time, he was wearing a green polo shirt, gray sweatpants, and sandals. Police are asking to call them or Crime Stoppers if you have any information.
0: A third vehicle that police say was being driven by two suspects wanted in connection with a homicide in Niagara Falls has been found. However, the suspects are still outstanding. The search continues for 23-year-old Maruf Bengi and 30-year-old Hosta Grace McNeil, who are wanted on a Canada-wide warrant for second-degree murder in the shooting death of a 35-year-old man in Niagara Falls last week. Investigators say the suspects drove away from the scene in a white Nissan SUV. That vehicle has since been recovered. In an update on Sunday, police indicated that the suspects were likely driving a black Mazda CX-5, but officers later found that vehicle too. A third vehicle, a white Toyota Camry, has now been recovered. Police say they don't know if the pair are using a fourth.
1: Arizona Cardinals NFL player and Pickering native Isaiah Adams is one of four people charged after Durham Police Guns and Gangs investigation. During the investigation, authorities seized 3 kilograms of suspected fentanyl and a stolen loaded handgun. While police say the 25-year-old was arrested in Ajax, his attorney maintains his innocence and expects full exoneration. Adams is not facing any drug-related charges. The other three suspects are also from Pickering and Ajax.
0: The ongoing trade war will be front and center when the Prime Minister meets with Canadian premiers and territorial leaders once again or today in PEI. The meeting comes at the end of 2 days of talks amongst Canada's premiers. They're now figuring out how to deal with a threat from U.S. President Donald Trump to increase tariffs by 50% on a variety of Canadian goods. That's in large part for our refusal to sell U.S. booze, as well as Canada's supply-managed dairy system and quotas on certain U.S. vehicles. Those new tariffs are set to kick in on August 19th. That's not the only issue on the table, though. The premiers also want Ottawa to increase federal health care funding and accelerate approval for major projects.
1: Provincial officials now say 180 active wildfires are burning in northern Ontario. That's up from seven more from yesterday. Despite a warning not to return to their homes, though, there are reports several people are going back, claiming the province isn't doing enough to protect their homes. OPP reminding people who've been ordered to stay away, or risk hundreds of dollars in fines. Some 7,200 kilometers of forest has been ravaged so far.
0: Canadian Blood Services is appealing for donations due to a shortage in the country's blood supply. CBS says the supply has declined by nearly 20% since June 1st and that there is now limited supply of several blood types, which is not sustainable for patient care. It says it needs roughly 18,000 appointments a week to keep up with hospital demand, but over the past 6 weeks, they've fallen short by 1,500 to 2,500.
6: We have a national connected network. So what that means is that if you have a patient in one part of the country, we ensure that we're matching the right blood product at the right time with that patient, regardless if the blood is coming from another part of the country. So again, this is why managing our inventory and our supply, blood only has a shelf life of 42 days. It's so critical.
0: And if you can help out, please make an appointment online by visiting blood.ca.
1: All right, well, not sure if this caused the check engine light to come on, but there was certainly a bit of a problem under the hood.
0: Mississauga Animal Services were called out to reports of a snake trapped in the engine of a vehicle. Check it out. The python just popped up and easily went onto the arm of the worker. It's now in the care of Mississauga Animal Shelter and, by all reports, is doing just fine.
1: Imagine that.
0: Beautiful. Yeah. Look at the pattern on that ball python.
1: Yeah.
0: People breed them quite extensively to create various patterns.
1: Many people have them as pets, too, right? So it's not an uncommon thing to see, but certainly not what you expect to see under the hood.
0: No.
1: And you definitely don't want to see a hooded snake, because that's a cobra.
0: Is that what it's called?
1: They have the hood that comes out as they get up and ready to strike. Yes, exactly.
0: Elizabethan crown. Yeah.
1: Yeah.
0: Good for a rainy day, I guess. All right. Well, the Blue Jays need some shine for sure. They're struggling, and they will send Shane Bieber to the mound this afternoon as they look to avoid being swept by the Rays after another loss at home last night.
2: And now a fly ball high and deep to left.

0: shots on that from the New England Revolution. TFC is now on a 10-game winless streak. Not losing streak, but winless. Their last victory coming almost 4 months ago. Toronto playing two more matches on the road before returning home to BMO Field on August 15th.
1: Yeah, a good distinction there because winless could mean they drew.
0: There's a lot of ties.
1: Yeah, there's a lot of ties.
0: Yeah, especially in soccer.
1: Okay. Well, a neighborhood that is no stranger to high fashion turned into a catwalk last night.
0: The third annual Couture for Cause Yorkville Fashion Show taking over Cumberland Street. All proceeds from ticket sales go to the Center for Addiction and Mental Health.
2: Yorkville, the heart of Yorkville put together in one evening. You know, from the restaurants offering their food, from the beauty salons doing their artistry with hair, the Yorkville boutiques, and then later on the DJs of Yorkville, of Paros and Powder Room, you know, doing some what they do best. So it really is the spirit of Yorkville put together, and I would love everybody to see that Yorkville has a heart.
0: Okay. The goal this year, by the way, raising $150,000 for CAMH. Interesting night to do that because it was a bit sweater weathery
1: out there.
0: Some, although it looked like chilly. That was happening in full sun.
3: Yeah, but I got to tell you, depending on what the models were wearing, I think you'd prefer it to be a little fresher than hot and humid or smoky. It was probably really quite lovely for everyone who was there. And it is. It's such a great cause for mental health. And Daniel Fiorio is such a good guy. Salam Daniel is... you kind of got this going three years ago. And it's kind of cool when a part of the city kind of changes its own attire and the street becomes a real a place that celebrates fashion. And
0: yeah, lots of color and style there as well. And I love it. Like it's really, the street is the catwalk. You know, like that's
1: what a great idea. Yeah. This reminds me of an episode of Emily in Paris when they had to turn some area in Italy into a catwalk and it was raining. Uh-huh. So that was kind of a PR crisis. But then she got all the models like rubber duck boots kind of thing. So they still continued with their catwalk.
0: Right,
1: but
3: I promised
1: maybe
3: them
1: it was
3: no
1: inspired.
3: Rent. So I was,
0: you promised. Okay.
1: Happy promise.
3: I was happy that came to fruition.
0: Absolutely.
3: Yeah. Great
0: okay.
3: Night.
0: Yeah. Good for them. And I hope they raise $150,000 target. That's for sure. Speaking of money, how about this?
1: Yes, talk about getting into some money. A Brampton couple recently won $70 million with their Lotto Max ticket. And after the break, we want to know, what would you do if you won the lottery?
0: Yeah, we'll kick the conversation off and then you can join it. But it starts here on CB24 Breakfast in 2 minutes.
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2: Amazing.
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1: Pretty shot of the downtown skyline from way up north. Not all that far up north. We're about a month, just a bit over a month from summer solstice. So even though, because the elliptical shape of the orbit of the Earth around the sun, we kind of hang for a month almost with the same amount of daylight. But it is shrinking gradually. So what was a month ago, the sun staying up past 9 at night and coming up around 5:30, now comes up at 5:55. So we're looking at the sun only over the horizon for about 20 minutes there. So it still looks kind of dim, looks almost hazy and or foggy or cloudy, but it isn't. It's just the sun hanging low on the horizon. It's going to rise, and we're looking at mainly sunny skies right through the day today, mainly clear tonight, and loads of sunshine tomorrow. It is fresh, though. That northwesterly wind really pulled down some cool air from extreme northern Ontario. Fortunately, it looks like the fire situation has improved quite a bit, and certainly in terms of bringing that smoke down. So the air quality is great out there right now. It's just 2 on the air quality health index. It was 10 plus not all that long ago last week. So here's a look at the fresh, clear, beautiful conditions. Once that sun rises a little higher in the sky, rays become more focused, and it will help warm us up closer to seasonable. Yesterday, we only got to the low 20s. Today, we get to the mid 20s, and then it'll be mid upper 20s for the duration of the long range forecast. I don't think you're going to be necessarily overwhelmed by heat and humidity, but it will be comfortable. Could see a couple of isolated showers north of the city tomorrow. Slightly better chance midday on Sunday of seeing some showers. But today and tomorrow, bright, low humidity, absolutely beautiful. Increasing clouds, but not a right off of a day. Saturday will be fine. A few midday showers on Sunday could linger a little bit later into the evening, 26 and then 27. Slightly better chance of showers on Monday. But again, no day of all-day rain or thunderstorms. Just hit or miss showers here or there, especially towards the end of the long-range forecast. Enjoy today and tomorrow. I'm going to send it back to you.
2: They say. Okay, thanks, Bill. A Brampton couple is celebrating after one Mother's Day gift turned into a huge payoff.
3: Will's bought his wife, Audrey, a Lotomax ticket for Mother's Day, and wow, that paid off. Now the couple are multi-millionaires. The pair say they already have some plans for that $70 million jackpot, including a kitchen renovation project and purchasing a vacation home in Jamaica. The winning Lotomax ticket was bought at the Canco one-stop gas station on Steeles Avenue in Brampton. I mean, we say these things like if you go there, you're going to buy the next winning ticket.
2: Right,
3: it's so random.
2: Right. It's so random.
3: Wow. 70 mil.
2: That's incredible.
3: Happy Mother's Day.
2: Indeed.
1: Wow. We want you to join the conversation on that note. What would you do if you won the lottery? What would you buy? Where would you go? How would you spend your time? Email us at now@cp24.com. We'll share some of those responses this morning. I've been thinking about this for a long time because I kind of played, not like I buy a ticket here or there, but fairly consistently, like one a month since I was like 20. Mm-hmm. I really never won more than
3: a few hundred bucks.
1: So I don't do it as often anymore. Yeah. I prefer to put it in savings, but you know, it's fun to play.
3: Sure.
1: But I've been thinking about it. So I think the first thing I'd do is everyone I like, it doesn't matter who you are in my life, that I think is a good vibe and has been good to me. Mm-hmm. I would give you an all-inclusive cruise, and we would all party for a week, and this is how we would celebrate.
3: Yep.
1: Beyond that, charity, family, and then I would thank you all for a great career.
2: And then you're and retired.
3: See you later.
1: I would travel. I think there's... sometimes we invest a little bit too much in our work lives and we don't get the balance of seeing all the incredible things that are out there. So I would just do one of those eat, pray, loves, spend the next 5-10 years, just go every corner, meet as many people as I can, share stories, food, all that thing, and maybe document it for Instagram. Who knows?
3: Yeah, for sure.
2: I love it. Bill, I'm with you on the travel. I think I would definitely retire early and maybe, you know, buy my mother a house so she doesn't have to worry about her mortgage and money, things like that. But, you know, there's a rapper that said, mo' money, mo' problems, right? Mm-hmm. Winning the lottery can bring out all kinds of people in your life
3: who
2: have expectations and things like that. So I don't think I would tell anybody, actually, unless it was publicized like
3: this?
2: That, lotto, whatever. Yeah. Because, like, you don't want that, you know, attention and more... whatever. So definitely hire a finance person to help me invest.
1: Smart lawyer. That's so smart.
3: I mean, there are people that you do hear those stories of people who win the lottery and then they're broke in sort of five years or something.
2: Oh,
3: because suddenly, you know, all the people that come out of the woodwork for like, oh, Jen, remember, like, you know, a little bit of money and, you know, you're throwing around some money here and there and you're investing it poorly or you get into some habits that sort of go sideways on you. And next thing you know, you're broke. Yeah, I mean, I'd retire as well. Obviously, I don't know anybody who
2: wouldn't.
3: Or ones and twos of people. I mean, look, Elon Musk is a trillionaire and he still works.
2: Right.
3: But there aren't that many people who actually continue working when you are basically financially secure, right? I mean, that's the goal of what we do is you try to do this so that you get financially secure so you can one time take more time for yourself rather than for somebody else or for another, you know, entity or whatever. Yeah, I would, you know, charity is definitely up there as well. I'm making sure my family was secure, the ability to travel with them and without them as well, like to get some, you know, time with my wife or even just by myself in some cases, you know. But also that idea of just making sure that the people beyond my family are also taken care of in a certain way, like a trip or like some sort of big event, that it's just like nobody has to worry about anything and let's just all celebrate this together. And then, and maybe that shakes out the woodwork people as well, right? And just like, okay, we did this, this is it, and you know.
1: Yeah, I think that's super fair. But they do say, first thing you should do is change your phone number and get a lawyer or a financial lawyer.
2: Yeah, exactly.
1: Right off the bat, because I do, when you buy lotto, you sign over that they're going to promote you. I used to think I'm going to wait for a really busy news day because working in news, I get that would be the attention if I won $70 million and suddenly there was a big news thing. That would be
3: you're not obligated
1: backburner.
3: To do the full like bells and whistles and everything.
1: No, but they will publish. They will publish your name, and that goes out. I think you would get a call from everyone you've ever met in your life and beyond.
3: Yeah.
2: So I have a question. They won $70 million. Is that they have to pay taxes on
3: them? Zero. No. Lottery wins are tax-free.
1: In the States, they do. Because
2: oh, my good Lord. Yeah, no, that is so sweet.
3: It's
2: that's
3: real
2: a
3: money.
2: Payment without
3: it
2: tax.
3: It is real, real money.
2: Wow. Yeah,
3: exactly.
1: And I liked hearing their story, too.
3: It's a great story. Yeah, exactly.
2: Beautiful story.
1: Mother's Day gift and then going to buy a home in Jamaica. I'm like, great.
3: Speaking of lotteries, by the way, now that we got you dreaming, stick around this morning. Jen Lee has all the information about the Princess Margaret Cancer Foundation's new lottery. It's Payday for Life. That sounds pretty good, too. Gia will join us starting in the 7 o'clock hour this morning. We can look forward to that.
2: Also, your morning smile after the break, trying to figure out if a picture is real or AI is becoming more of a challenge, but there are other ways that you could still get duped. So we'll explore this coming up next.
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9: Welcome back. It's time for your morning smile. And when heading out on holidays, just a reminder to not believe everything you see on social media.
10: Yeah.
11: Yeah, Celine sounds different in this version. Emily is showing the real side of Niagara Falls, which is very wet and windy. Everyone gets drenched while taking in the majestic falls, but it's the complete opposite of the serene boat ride that she saw on Instagram. Now, I will say the first part of that ride is fairly serene and calm.
10: Uh-huh.
11: The second part does become basically a super soaker.
10: But that's why people do it. Yeah, like, come on. If you don't want to get wet, don't take the...
11: You know, they don't go out. You know, maybe you want to wear this. You definitely want to wear it.
9: They all look like the bad guys from Squid Game with the red poncho.
10: Yeah. Is it still the horn blower now? Is that what they do?
11: That's
10: it
11: used the new to be one. The Maid of the Mist. It used to be Maid of the Mist. Now it's horn blower. Yeah, exactly.
10: I want
11: to
10: do that again.
11: I went out a few years ago with CP24 because it was the Toronto Maple Leafs were actually doing, it was either a rookie camp or they were doing some of their training camp out in Niagara Falls. And they were going on it too. So I think we were on with like Zach Hyman. And 2 or 3 other Toronto Maple Leafs at the time were like out there, so it was like part of the story that we were doing. And we got like a free ride on the horn blower.
10: The season getting washed up too.
11: It was early. They hadn't even missed the playoffs at this point.
10: A whirlpool of
11: But no, it's fun, and we took the kids on it a few weeks later, and got completely
10: have you
11: drenched.
10: Been on it?
9: I have.
11: It's amazing.
9: I think I did when I was very, very young, but
11: it's
9: not
11: so
9: in recent
11: fun.
9: Years. Yeah.
10: Okay.
9: I think I might have to do that again.
11: In the heat wave that's coming by the weekend, not a bad place to get
10: Hey, Tourism Niagara,
11: refreshing.
10: We're here for you.
11: Exactly. All right. Hey, whoa. We are coming back from CP24 for breakfast. Not sure what that was, but I can tell you we will be back. Yeah.

0: 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I'm Oliver's Cash Crusader, and I have one mission. 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
1: That's my line.
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0: I lost someone really close to me from cancer. 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What more could you ask for?
1: Detect early stage cancers and over 500 other diseases with zero radiation. Peace of mind is just a scan away.
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5: Ooh, nice watch. You need watches at Oliver's? I got you. Yes! Everybody's a winner at Oliver's.
6: Oh, yeah!
7: Police major crime unit investigating after a shooting near Dixie and Queen in Brampton. They say there is no known threat, though, to public safety.
8: 63 suspects are facing more than 200 charges following an Ontario-wide effort to end the online exploitation of children.
9: And now a fly ball high and deep to left, and this one will go.
7: Yeah, Alejandro Kirk caught one last night, but the question this morning is this the same team that almost won the World Series just about 7 or 8 months ago? Jays currently bottom of the AL East after continuing their losing streak last night. Our Beatrice Faisman live outside the Rogers Centre getting some fan reaction.
8: And Clutch is out with their latest used car pricing report, and there is a shift in buyer habits. So CEO of Clutch, Dan Park, joining us this half hour with the latest findings.
7: All right, good morning, and thanks for joining us here on CP24 Breakfast. Thursday morning, July 23rd. Boy, this week is flying by.
8: Yeah.
7: Thursday already. I'm Nick Dixon. Hope you're doing well.
8: And I'm Jennifer Shung. We call it Friday Junior here because the weekend is almost upon us. And yesterday was a cool start to your day. This morning, kind of a repeat in terms of temperature, Bill. 13, feeling like 14.
10: Yeah.
8: But we can see the sun coming up over those buildings on the horizon. Are we going to be as chilly? I dare say chilly yeah. Yesterday, but it wasn't exactly a warm day. I definitely did not go out in a t-shirt.
10: No, we're going to be warmer today. We are roaring towards the weekend, and Mother Nature is taking her foot off the clutch and hitting the gas and giving us back a little bit of sunshine and more seasonable temperatures. So it is a cool start, a fresh start. That has a lot to do with the dry environment. And, you know, moisture holds on to warmth a little bit more than a dry environment, so you get radiational cooling, and it has gotten us down to 13. This is pretty fresh, so you may opt for the long sleeves, maybe even light extra layer. You won't need it for long, though. As mentioned, the temperature will rise back to close to seasonable today with a high of 26. A lot of that happens once those winds shift a little bit. They're coming in out of the northwest right now, pulling down some cooler air. It'll be a bit more west later on, and then we'll start to see that warmer air evict in, and we'll get up to a high of 26, which is warm. It'll just be dry, and the body really affected managing temperatures in a dry environment, so you're not going to be overheated by today, but it will be warm and it will be very pleasant into the afternoon and evening. So start making your plans to head outdoors, take full advantage today and tomorrow. 27, we get increasing midday clouds on Saturday and the chance of showers on Sunday and Monday. We'll talk about that in the long range forecast and get us headed over to Sonia for a look at the roads right now. Good morning, Sonia.
11: Good morning, Bill. Well, the majors are looking fantastic this morning. There's just one leftover slowdown, and that's on the QEW, and that was that earlier collision that was blocking the left lane over the Burlington Skyway. That, again, has just been cleared, but we're still seeing delays around Eastport Drive, so give yourself a few extra minutes if that is your route. But otherwise, the 401, we had overnight construction, that has just been cleared on Victoria Park eastbound, which is great news. And then also, the move onto the 401 to the DVP, that is looking fantastic, completely delay and incident-free. Gardner at South Kingsway, it's starting to bunch up just a little bit, but as you get closer toward the downtown core, things are looking fantastic. Back to you.
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8: Well, no reports of any injuries after a shooting in Bramley last night. Police were called to a plaza near Dixie Road and Lisa Street around 9 last night. The Major Crimes Unit was on the scene investigating. It's not clear if anyone was actually shot, but police insist there is no threat to public safety.
7: 63 suspects are facing more than 200 charges after an Ontario-wide investigation into the online exploitation of children. Investigators working on Project Time say they also identified and safeguarded 51 victims targeted by individuals making, possessing, and distributing child sexual abuse material. Police said two of the accused were in a position of trust and authority, while eight are repeat offenders.
8: Meantime, the number of charges against some of the accused in the Project South investigation have been reduced as the case against them moves forward in Superior Court. Seven Toronto police officers and one retired constable were among 27 suspects charged following the massive investigation by York Region Police that uncovered allegations of bribery, conspiracy to commit murder, and drug trafficking. Investigators have identified Brian DaCosta and Toronto Police Constable Timothy Barnhart as key figures in the investigation, but court documents show they are both facing fewer charges than were initially laid against them. It's not unusual for the Crown to narrow the list of charges in complex prosecutions. The case has been adjourned until September 8th.
7: A man's been charged with a terrorism offense after an investigation into two pro-Palestinian demonstrations downtown in 2024. Police say the suspect used amplification devices to make public statements that, quote, advocated for the detestation and harm against members of the Israeli and Jewish communities. The following March, a warrant was executed and police seized multiple electronic devices. Police said they also found evidence connecting the accused to Hamas. 33-year-old Ahmad Hossein Hamjad is charged with participating in or contributing to activities of a terrorist group.
8: Well, the ongoing trade war will be front and center when the Prime Minister meets with Canadian premiers and territorial leaders in PEI today. The meeting comes at the end of 2 days of talks amongst Canada's premiers. They're now figuring out how to deal with a threat from U.S. President Donald Trump to increase tariffs by 50% on a variety of Canadian goods. That's in large part for our refusal to sell U.S. booze on our shelves, as well as Canada's supply-managed dairy system and quotas on certain U.S. vehicles. Those new tariffs are set to kick in August 19th. That's not the only issue on the table, though. The premiers also want Ottawa to increase federal health care funding, and accelerate approval for major projects.
7: Provincial officials now say 180 active wildfires are burning in northern Ontario, and that is seven more than yesterday. And despite a warning not to return to their homes, there are reports several people are going back, claiming the province isn't doing enough to protect their homes. OPP reminding people who've been ordered out to stay away or risk hundreds of dollars in fines. Some 7,200 kilometers of forest has been burned so far.
8: Canadian Blood Services is appealing for donations due to a shortage in the country's blood supply. CBS says the supply has declined by nearly 20% since June 1st and that there is now limited supply of several blood types, which is not sustainable for patient care. It says it needs roughly 18,000 appointments a week to keep up with hospital demand, but over the past 6 weeks, they've fallen short by 1,500 to 2,500.
3: What we're seeing is a 20% decrease in our blood supply since June 1st, so over the last several weeks. And that's critical. That impacts our ability to meet patient and hospital need. Now, today, we continue to meet that need, but we need to replenish our inventory so that we can meet the need of those 600 hospitals all across this country.
7: And keep in mind, if you can help out, you can make an appointment by visiting blood.ca online.
8: Okay, well, not sure if this caused the check engine light to come on, but yes, there was a problem under the hood.
7: Mm-hmm. In this form, yes, Mississauga Animal Services called to reports of a snake trapped in the engine of a vehicle. Its python reportedly just popped up and easily went onto the arm of the worker sent out to deal with the situation. It's now in the care of Mississauga Animal Shelter, and by all reports, is just fine.
8: You know, I'm curious if this was someone's pet, or are these pythons just kind of native to the area of Brampton?
7: No, that's 100% a pet. Yeah, no,
8: it's a pet.
7: Yeah, there's nothing native about.
8: That's what I
7: pythons.
8: Thought.
7: Yeah. No.
8: So whose pet is it?
7: Well, it must have gotten away. I mean, people keep these things, and if you don't keep them carefully or properly,
8: it's just like a runaway snake,
7: a slither away.
8: Oh my gosh, that's wild.
7: It is, isn't it? Yeah.
8: Wow. Okay.
7: Quite literally.
8: Well, I'll look out for any lost snake posters in that neighborhood then.
7: You could tear them down.
8: Okay. Turning to baseball. This time last year, it was a sweet time. The Blue Jays were in hot pursuit of what would turn out to be a thrilling postseason, but now even a shot at the wild card berth seems out of reach.
7: It really does. CP24's Beatrice Aisman is live outside the home of the Jays, Rogers Center, this morning with more on this. B, it's just been one of those seasons, it seems, whether it's injuries or just players you expect to play well, not really meeting expectations.
4: No question, Nick. I mean, listen, you and I were out here in November during the World Series where the Jays were one run away from becoming World Series champs. And here we are today in July. They're 6.5 games back from even a wild card berth. They've lost the last four in a row. They've won 1 in 8 games. They simply do not look like the same team as last year. I just met Nitin here and I said, hey, are you a Jays fan? He said, yeah, it's hard to be this season. Tell me why.
6: Well, they're brutal. They haven't had a good stretch at all. No hitting, no pitching, no real enthusiasm from any of the players to get things going. There's been no rally throughout, no positive streak. Clearly last year was a fluke. Hopefully better things next season.
4: We're at that point where we're saying last year was a fluke now, hey? Even though it's mostly the same guys.
6: I mean, everyone had career years, and that happens sometimes when you have especially your non-star players coming together, and I think that they're set faulty expectations of the team going into the year.
4: How tough is that for fans? Because, I mean, last year I think there was high hopes that maybe they'd be a contender again this year. I mean, they lost Bo Bichette, but otherwise the same core group is still there.
6: Yeah, I mean, it's hard to be engaged and excited. My wife and I really enjoy going to the games. We were at a game on Sunday, and it was brutal. It was like it's hard to get into it, but you actually feel like confused that the team sucks, the stadium's full, and it's because people got really excited based on last year. So, like, I have a few tickets for upcoming games, and I'm probably looking to part with them because, like, there's just no reason to come and watch the games now. So.
4: We're almost sounding like a Leafs fan now, Nitin. Thank you for your time. I appreciate it, though. Thanks so much. I mean, listen, thank you. It's tough to be enthusiastic as a Blue Jays fan when this just simply hasn't been the season, Nick and Jen, that a lot of fans were hoping for and that the players and, you know, front office were hoping for, too. Now the question is, do they try to go for one of those last-minute streaks and secure one of those wild card spots, or do they just start selling off guys like Kevin Gausman, Dalton Varsho, Shane Bieber? Their contracts are all up. So what do they do with them? We'll have to wait and see.
7: And what do you get for guys who are having subpar seasons? Mm-hmm. Is that really, like, what's the value on the trade market? That's the other question as well, because it's a bit of a vexing situation. Okay, B, we know you're going to be on this. We know you talk to more fans and maybe some analysts about this as well. But in the meantime, we'll talk to you soon. B, thanks.
4: You bet.
11: Okay, coming up after the break, everything you need to know if you're heading out the door on your morning commute, traffic, transit, and a check-in on operations out of Pearson.
7: Yeah, Jen's checking it all out on her laptop already, but when we come back, Bill's back as well with more details on the weather, a cool and stable couple of days, and then some heat returns.
13: You're not, Hamilton. I'm Oliver's Cash Crusader, and I have one mission: turn your old valuables into fun cash.
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5: Ooh, nice watch. You need watches at Oliver's?
4: I got you.
5: Yes!
4: Everybody's a winner at Oliver's.
6: Oh, yeah!
7: Echoes of FIFA still everywhere. I guess it's going to take a little while to get some of the banner and even the pitch off the reflecting pond, but it's kind of nice to remember all the fun that we had here just up until the 19th. It wasn't that long ago. But we are looking at a bright, beautiful day, a cool or fresh start to it, but we'll get warmer than yesterday for a daytime high. Yesterday was decidedly chilly if you were in shorts and a t-shirt. Today, it's starting off, yes, that way, but we will get to a high of 26. So it'll feel much more comfortable into the afternoon when we cut off this flow of vigorous northwest wind. And you can see some spots already changing around to more of westerly wind than northerly. And that will help to improve the situation. The sun still rays pretty focused this time of year. And that will easily warm us up to close to normal. Normal high is 27.2. We'll get 26 today. And nothing in terms of active weather. A little bit of cloud in eastern Ontario. Some showers into central Quebec. But that's headed off to the east coast and in behind it. Just mainly sunny skies today, clear skies tonight, clear skies tomorrow. It's not till Saturday that we get some increasing cloud and then the risk of some showers coming in for Sunday. So here's how it plays out in your long range forecast. Brilliant sunshine today, brilliant sunshine tomorrow. Very comfortable, low humidity, temperatures near normal, increasing clouds on Saturday, chance of midday showers on Sunday, but temperatures stay pretty stable at 26 to 27 for highs. Overnight lows warming up as well to the upper teens, even 20. Chance of showers on Monday, risk just isolated showers for Tuesday and Wednesday, but by no means a washout, just some timely rain for your lawns and gardens. So I'm going to send it over to Pearson now and inside the Integrated Operations Control Center, where Airport Duty Manager Wayne Finkel is standing by. Good morning to you. Looks like a beautiful day for flying. How are things where you are?
8: Oh, great day here. Thanks, Bill. Good morning. Normal operations with great weather for our movements for today. Passenger movements today, it's normal for us, but it's being a little heavier for this afternoon. For a bit of a scalability, we have around 157,000 passengers moving through today. It's pretty close to the entire city of St. Catharines moving through Toronto Pearson. Our process times through screening, domestics around 5 minutes, transborders up to around 20. We have some extra flight volume going to Vancouver, Calgary. Normal operations are going there. For LaGuardia, Chicago, just some minor holds, so just keep an eye on your flight. Today we're going to be using our east-west configuration, our south end and our north end. Just so you know, fun facts, our runway 0523 up on our north end, 3.4 kilometers in length. That's 34 football fields from end to end for some safe landings and takeoffs today. Back to you, Bill.
7: I love that. All that great tips and information. I appreciate that, Wayne. Have a great day. We're going to send it over now to Sonia for a look at the roads. How are they faring this morning?
9: Hey, Bill. Well, things are starting to heat up. It's about that time. The majors, usual pockets of volume. I'm going to take you over back to the QEW at the Burlington Skyway. That's the Toronto bound over the Burlington Skyway. Still your slowest go with delays starting from around Eastport Drive. That's because of an earlier crash that we saw this morning. And We're looking at the 404 southbound. That is completely packed from Steeles all the way down to the 401. And as we take a look at the DVP southbound, again, that's starting to pick up as well. That's heating up. We're seeing delays all the way through to past Lawrence. And then I just wanted to give you a sneak peek into the Gardner. When you're at the South Kingsway, approaching South Kingsway, all the way through to the downtown core, that starts to bunch up as well. So again, it's about that time. Now let's take a look at our commute. Let's head over to TTC. Susan, what are we looking at this morning?
6: Good morning, Sonia. It's a busy morning for us here at the TTC as we get service rolling out across the city. We are dealing with a couple of service disruptions this morning. So first up, there's currently no LRT service on Line 6 Finch West between Tobermory and Finch West, while maintainers are dealing with a switch problem at Sentinel. We do have shuttle buses operating on that stretch of the route to keep customers moving, but customers will have to transfer between an LRT train and also a shuttle bus at Tobermory to continue their trip this morning. And also, there's a closure right now at Jane and Shepherd. The eastbound and northbound lanes are closed due to an overnight collision, and this is affecting several of our bus routes, as that is a major intersection. This includes the 35 and 935 Jane, 84 and 984 Shepherd West, as well as the 165 Weston Road North and the 120 Calvington. So right now we are missing those northbound stops on Jane between Shepherd and Giltsburg, and those eastbound stops on Shepherd between Jane and Magdalen. So leave yourself plenty of extra travel time if your commute includes that intersection this morning. And last but not least, there's also a detour downtown affecting our 94 Wellesley route. There was an overnight fire investigation at Wellesley in Ontario, just west of Parliament there. So those buses are having to detour around that. They are using Carleton to get around, so we are skipping stops on Wellesley between Parliament and Church. So there's a lot happening this morning, so make sure to check our service alerts before you head out the door. Now over to you, Jen and Nick. Good morning.
10: Morning, Susan. Thank you so much for the update. Well, Clutch is out with its used car pricing report, which shows prices in the province shifted down slightly in June compared to May as buyers continue to trade up to newer vehicles. But prices overall on the year are up 1.6%, or I should say sales are.
11: Yes. Yeah. So joining us live to dive further into these numbers is Dan Park, the CEO of Clutch. Dan, good to see you this morning. Thanks for being here. The thing I'm really curious about right now, I think the big story when it comes to vehicles is gas prices.
12: Yeah.
11: A lot of people, I mean, I drove past today. It's over $1.80 a liter now for just regular unleaded. That makes me think that maybe hybrids and EVs are the way people are going. Does your report reflect that? Are people making that choice to go to save?
12: Absolutely. There's been immediate consumer reaction to the increase in gas prices over the last several months. We've seen EV sales double on our end. EV supply is now down about 30% from where it was in April. So the good news story, though, is that prices have largely stabilized. So you can get a really affordable EV still for, you know, a good Model 3 for about $28,000 on average.
11: Right.
12: So there's still a lot of selection in the market for consumers. So it's more of a good news story than anything else, despite the rising gas prices.
11: Yes.
10: And Dan, why do you think people are turning more to used vehicles? It seems like the sales of used vehicles kind of outtrumps the new ones.
12: Yeah, that's right. New vehicles were down 5.1%. Used vehicles were up 5.8%. And so you're seeing Canadians rotate out of new into used. I mean, we're in a little bit of a period of economic softness right now. We've had two quarters of negative GDP growth. And so Canadians are feeling it, and so when that's the case, they like to rotate out of new into used. Used is usually the more affordable choice for consumers, and so that's what you're seeing right now.
11: And let's be honest, you know, just if you look at a new car, the price has really skyrocketed. I mean, we were just in the market a few weeks ago because my wife's car was 5 years old, the lease was coming up, and suddenly to get the same car was going to be significantly more expensive. Like, we went down a model just based on that. So the pricing on these new vehicles, is it what's inside them, the components and everything? And if you're buying used, you're kind of getting in like a bit of a deal?
12: Yeah, a little bit. Like, I mean, the good news right now is, though, over the last year, you've seen a big stabilization in prices. 39 of the top 50 models are actually down year over year. And so Canadians can get a very affordable car. You're seeing that trend kind of across the board. Where you're seeing that more is in the sedan category. SUVs are extremely popular. Now 63.5% of all sales are now SUVs, which is the highest it's ever been. SUVs are becoming more and more popular. One, because it's a more practical choice, particularly here in Canada.
11: Yeah.
12: But then also manufacturers have discontinued a lot of sedans. Mm-hmm. So popular sedans like the Volkswagen Passat, Chevy Malibu, Mazda 6, all those cars no longer are being produced. And so you're seeing much more supply of SUVs, which is raising the overall price of cars.
10: Yeah. Interesting. Yeah, it's kind of a reflection of where our generation is, people having kids, growing families, supply and demand.
12: Yep.
10: When you look at the new cars as well, is it true that right now if you do want to get a new car, perhaps why people are turning to used is because there's like a serious wait times on some vehicles if you purchase new?
12: Yeah, I think that's the trend that's lingered since the pandemic where you were forced to wait months for your vehicle. And I think now manufacturers are requiring you to kind of order the vehicle in advance and then wait for that car. And so you have less cars sitting in inventory on these new dealership lots. And so that's certainly the case. And so getting a used car is much faster. You can get that, on our platform tomorrow.
10: Wow.
11: Yeah. Interesting. Yeah. Well, that's the way things are going. Okay. Dan Park, CEO of Clutch. Appreciate this look at the market this month. Appreciate that.
12: Yeah. Thanks for having me.
10: Thank you
11: so much.
12: Yeah, appreciate it.
11: All right. Still to come, we've got to look at what's taking shape in the world of business.
10: Yeah. BNN Bloomberg's Roger Peterson patiently standing by. He'll join us right after this break. Stay with us.
13: Canadians are nice. Don't do it. But at Betano, our players sure are. 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
10: Okay, here with your business news right now is BNN Bloomberg's Roger Peterson. Roger, happy Thursday. Good
29: happy
10: to see
29: Thursday.
10: You.
29: Happy Thursday. Nick and I called each other, hey, what are you going to wear today?
11: Exactly. Pretty
29: I
11: much,
29: almost wore a tie that color,
11: really?
29: Too.
11: Really? Okay. Well, great minds think alike.
29: We're so
10: cute.
29: Cool
10: yeah.
29: Seldom differ.
11: That's very
29: the other
11: true
29: half
11: as well.
29: Of
11: yeah,
29: that.
11: That's a good flip side. Okay, housing market. How's it looking?
29: It depends. I mean, this is a two-sided coin, right?
11: Sure. Yeah.
29: I mean, if you own or if you want to sell, it's not so good. But if you're looking to buy, well, then it's it's a more reasonable opportunity for you and the chance you might get into the markets. According to CMHC, they're saying it's going to be slow for the rest of the back half of the year, last 6 months of the year. Slow economic growth, weak housing demand, declining home prices, and lower housing starts. So all of those. And I've got volume now on my phone. I'm reading my notes and one of the ads just came up. That has never happened.
11: Huh.
29: Just got my notes on the phone. So anyways, it's it's going to be a rough summer into the new year probably for people if you're looking to sell. Like, and you do see some houses on the market that are sitting for a while because people are hesitating. There's so much going on now. You're watching the Middle East flare up again.
11: Exactly.
29: That's raising questions, concerns about the trade, what's going on with the U.S. You know, the slow hire, slow fire companies are not moving. Mm-hmm. There's not a, you know, people are not sure. So everybody's standing pat. But eventually you're going to see that build up because people have to move at some point or another.
11: Yeah, exactly. Yeah.
29: If your family's growing, your family's shrinking, you got to start thinking about moving one way or the other. So, yeah. But for now, though, it's a slow housing market declines. Ontario, Vancouver, Ontario and BC, biggest declines. Alberta's mm-hmm. up, going up. Quebec as well. And the East Coast seeing some numbers that are soft.
10: Okay, good time for buyers then.
29: It is, yeah. So, time. I mean, for a lot of young people who've talked about not being able to get in the market, this mm-hmm. presents an opportunity, especially condos in that right now. Condo market is extremely depressed.
11: Pretty depressed indeed. Okay, well, we'll leave it there for this morning. Roger, we'll see you back Friday morning.
29: You know,
10: thanks,
11: we're ready to go, and we're back with CBC 24 Breakfast at 7 o'clock. Stick around.

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0: The Peel Police Major Crimes Unit is investigating after a shooting near Dixie and Queen in Brampton. They say there is no known threat to public safety.
1: 63 suspects are facing more than 200 charges after an Ontario-wide effort to end online exploitation of children.
0: And Prime Minister Mark Carney will meet with Canada's premiers in Prince Edward Island today as the country grapples with wildfires and escalating trade tensions with the United States.
2: And now a fly ball high and deep to left, and this one will go.
1: And from trade tensions to the trade deadline approaching, and what will happen with the struggling Toronto Blue Jays? Is this the same team that almost won the World Series? Certainly doesn't feel like it. Jays bottom of the AL East. Beatrice Jay has been live outside Rogers Centre this morning with more from fans on their thoughts on this season.
0: And Payday for Life is a new lottery in support of the Princess Margaret Cancer Foundation. Gian Lee will join us this half hour with all the details on how you can enter for a chance to win $3,000 a month for the rest of your life. That sounds like a pretty sweet deal.
1: Yeah.
0: Yes, I could do with that. Good morning, everyone. Welcome to CP24 Breakfast. It is Thursday, July the 23rd. Hope you're well. I'm Jennifer Shung.
1: And I'm Mick Dixon. Appreciate you being here on this Thursday morning. Let's take you outside now and show you what you're in for if you haven't ventured outside yet, or maybe even haven't opened your blinds or curtains. A live shot looking up to the top of the CN Tower this morning. And there you see the skies clear, as Bill was mentioning, depending on the arc of the sun. That's what you see. But yeah, nice to see. I noticed last night when I was out for a walk, Bill, there wasn't a cloud in the sky.
3: No, high pressure and firm control. This kind of takes you back to the friendly giant. Look up. Look way up. Remember that? Okay, I'm dating myself. It was Finnegan and who was the other one?
4: That's Mr. Dressup.
3: No. Oh, yeah, that was.
1: Casey
3: okay.
1: Finnegan?
3: Yeah. I'm getting that. He had some little puppets on that one. I'll have to go back and look. I was young at the time. I'm getting old. Northwesterly winds, 10 to 15 kilometers per hour. They'll shift to more westerly, and we will see the winds back off from yesterday. Yesterday, they were brisk, breezy, carrying down that cooler air from northern Ontario. The direction is still from the northwest, but it is they're backing off. They're getting lighter, so the sun will have more... more success in warming back to seasonable, getting us up to 26 today. Normal high is 27.2, and we'll get to 27 tomorrow. The only active weather we're seeing is over northern Ontario and central western Quebec, and that's drifting its way east towards Atlantic Canada. So we're looking at high pressure firmly in control, meaning lots of sunshine, sinking air, seasonal temperatures, low humidity. Really beautiful forecast for today and tomorrow before the humidity returns and the risk of showers returns to well by the end of the weekend. I'll have all those details coming up. Sonia, it's over to you for a look at the roads right now.
5: Hey, good morning, Bill. Well, the rush hour is definitely taking hold. Things are definitely starting to build. I'm going to take you over to the 404 southbound. Here from Steeles all the way through to the 401, it is busy. Also, there's a stalled vehicle on the ramp to Highway 7, and it's blocking the center lane, not helping things out there. DBP southbound, again, the usual suspect today. That is heavy 401 all the way past Lawrence now. Things are definitely starting to build. And as we take a look at the Gardner heading into downtown, eastbound is slow from Park Lawn right through to South Kingsway. So again, things are definitely starting to heat up as the morning commute continues.
6: The CP24 traffic report is brought to you by
5: CapitalDirect.ca. Now's the time to check in with TTC and see how things are going on the TTC and the subway. Susan, back to you.
7: Thanks, Sonia. So right now we are dealing with a couple of delays this morning. If you're taking line 6 Finch West LRT, there's currently no LRT service between Tobermory and Finch West, while Metrolinx maintainers deal with a switch problem at Sentinel. But we do have shuttle buses operating between Tobermory and Finch West to keep customers moving. So you have to transit between a train and a bus at Tobermory to continue your trip. And on the roads, we are seeing a closure right now at Jane and Shepherd. The eastbound and northbound lanes at Jane and Shepherd is currently closed due to an overnight collision. This is affecting several of our bus routes. This includes the 35 and 935 Jane, the 84 and 984 Shepherd West, as well as the 165 Weston Road North and the 120 Calvington. So right now, those buses are missing the northbound stops on Jane between Shepherd and Giltspur, and the eastbound stops on Shepherd between Jane and Magdalen. So leave yourself plenty of extra travel time if you are using that intersection this morning, or just avoid that area overall. And also downtown, there was an earlier fire investigation last night at Wellesley and on Ontario, just west of Parliament. Our 94 Wellesley buses continue to detour around that area. They are traveling on Carleton between Parliament and Church. So leave yourself lots of travel time if you are taking Line 6, traveling through Jane and Shepherd, or Wellesley and Parliament this morning. For more information on this, check our service alerts on our website. Now over to you, Nick and Jen.
5: All right, Susan, thank you so much for that. A 21-year-old man is in the hospital after he was shot in Brampton last night. Police were called to a plaza near Dixie Road and Lisa Street around 9 p.m. Police say the victim suffered multiple gunshot wounds, but he is expected to survive. The major crime unit was on the scene investigating. Police haven't released any suspect information yet, and they're asking anyone with any tips about what happened to contact them or Crime Stoppers.
1: 63 suspects are facing more than 200 charges after an Ontario-wide investigation into online exploitation of children. Investigators working on Project Time say they also identified and safeguarded 51 victims targeted by individuals making, possessing, and distributing child sexual abuse material. Police said two of the accused were in a position of trust and authority, while eight are repeat offenders.
5: Well, the number of charges against some of the accused in the Project South investigation have been reduced as the case moves forward in Superior Court. Seven Toronto police officers and one retired constable were among 27 suspects charged following the massive investigation by York Region Police that uncovered allegations of bribery, conspiracy to commit murder, and drug trafficking. Investigators identified Brian DaCosta and Toronto Police Constable Timothy Barnhart as key figures in the investigation. Court documents also show they're both facing fewer charges than they were initially laid against them. It's not unusual for the Crown to narrow the list of charges in complex prosecutions. The case has been adjourned until September 8th. Earlier this week, a retired Toronto Police Constable, Derek McCormick, pleaded guilty to one count of theft under $5,000 and one count of breach of trust. He has been handed a 10-month conditional sentence.
1: All right, well, there are now 180 wildfires burning in northern Ontario. Seven new fires sparked since just yesterday.
5: And CTV's Scott Hurst joins us live with the latest on this. Scott, good morning. What is the latest on the wildfire, you know, threatening and impacting a lot of communities, especially First Nations communities across the country right now?
4: Good morning, Nick and Jen. A combination of extreme heat, dry conditions, and gusting winds have really turned a bad situation worse in some parts of the country, as you focused in on northwestern Ontario and the impact it is having on more than a dozen First Nations forced to evacuate those communities. There are just shy of 900 fires burning right now from coast to coast, more than a dozen new fires sparked in the past 24 hours, and now the federal government is stepping up its response. The Prime Minister announced he has convened the incident response group to monitor and better react to the wildfire threat, with the Prime Minister saying the feds have mobilized more than 5,300 firefighters and nearly 300 aircraft, including the CAF deploying four Hercules aircraft to support evacuation flights. The Prime Minister also highlighting support from the Mexican government, offering up to 200 firefighters on their way, according to the Prime Minister, in the coming weeks. Now, focusing in on Ontario, there are more than 180 fires, many burning out of control, and this fire season is already record-setting in a way you never want, turning through more forests, more land and brush than any previous recorded year, and some fires still threatening entire communities. As we mentioned, the First Nation communities, they're at threat. And we heard earlier this week from First Nations chief outraged over the provincial response, the Indigenous leaders calling for a public inquiry into the Ford government's response to the wildfire situation this summer. Now we go out west to BC. The situation is dire there as well. A new fire has prompted more evacuation orders in the Fraser Canyon near the community of Boston Bar, also impacting many highways, multiple highways that are key connectors through the province. And so, as I mentioned, this combination of extreme heat, dry condition, and gusting winds really making it difficult in the ongoing firefight in multiple provinces, guys.
5: Okay, that is CTV's Scott Hurst joining us live with the latest on the wildfires still ravaging northern Ontario. Thank you.
4: Thanks a lot.
1: All right, well, this time last year, the Toronto Blue Jays were in hot pursuit of what would turn out to be a thrilling postseason. But now, today, this morning, not even a shot on the wild card berth seems really within reason.
5: Mm-hmm. It's been kind of a want season indeed. CP24's Beatrice Faisman joins us live outside the home of the Jays with more on this. And yeah, Beatrice, what a contrast from the team we saw last time around this time of the year. And, you know, we don't have Bo Bichette. I feel like that dynamic was just magical. And you start plucking out the pieces, it's going to change the feel for sure.
8: The dynamic has changed, but listen, what happened to the bats? I mean, Vladdy Guerrero Jr., has anybody seen him? I mean, there's a lot of pressure on him, and certainly that's something Kevin Gausman talked about just the other day, that every time Vladdy goes up to bat, that there's so much pressure to actually get things done. But this is a team that looks a lot different than it did last year when it comes to performance. 6.5 games back from the wild card. They've lost 4 in a row. They've only won 1 out of the last 8 games. And so for fans, this season has been pretty lackluster. I just met Isabella and said, hey, are you a Jays fan? And you said, you're sad for the team.
9: I am sad for the team. I feel like last year I was so invested. It was the first time I was invested in baseball, to be honest. I was on such a high, and they did so well as a team. And then this year, I've been to a game, and I've been watching them, but I feel really sad for them. But I feel hopeful.
8: You know, I was talking to a gentleman last half hour, and he said, even though they're not great, the stadium was still packed cheering them on. But could you tell the fans just, you know, could feel that there was a difference this year?
9: Oh, yeah. I feel like, you know, especially Toronto, we go out, we still cheer for them. But, you know, I think there was a little bit of the fans are feeling a little bit depleted.
8: Yeah. How much of a roller coaster is that for fans, considering last year they were a run away from actually winning the World Series, and this year,
9: womp womp. Oh, it's a complete roller coaster. I mean, I'm a hockey fan, too, so...
8: You know the feeling.
9: Yeah, I know the feeling. I've adapted to the feeling. But, yeah, it is...

0: I'd like to see him stay with the Jays. How about you guys?
1: Yeah, we need to get Joe Carter out of that statue and back in uniform from behind you there, G. I mean, not GB. That's just like Joe Carter, what a spark plug he was. Back-to-back World Series. Looks like we're not going to be in the series this year. Okay,
0: no.
1: B, thank you.
0: Okay, and from B to G now, Payday for Life is a new lottery that can give you a chance to win up to $3,000 a month for the rest of your life, with proceeds all going to help the Princess Margaret Cancer Foundation.
1: Yeah, there is Gian Lee live this morning with more on this exciting new lottery and some big payouts. Yeah, this sounds pretty good, G.
2: Oh, this is fun, and I like the transition from B to G, like Bee Gees, right? And if you won $3,000 a month for life, maybe you could see them live in concert one day somewhere in Europe. That's the whole point of this, and it all goes to a wonderful cause. Joining me now is Arax from Princess Margaret Cancer Foundation.
3: Hello.
2: Hi. So this is a new program that launched last month, and I've always said I love cash. It's a great prize. So explain to me how Payday works.
3: Payday is a brand new game from the Princess Margaret Cancer Foundation. You buy one ticket and you're in to win weekly, monthly cash prizes, and the grand prize, which is $3,000 a month for life.
2: For life.
3: And what's cool
2: That's
3: about
2: huge.
3: This is you get your ticket once and you're in every upcoming draw.
2: Yeah, and there's a special deadline tonight.
3: There is. There is a very special deadline tonight, because next week we're drawing a $50,000 winner. So $50,000 cash if you have a ticket in hand today. This is a really exciting new thing. So for example, we've got all this dry cleaning here. Gee, you brought all this in here. If you take this, if you win Payday for Life, you can now afford to have it all dry cleaned. You don't have to ruin your clothes anymore. Payday for Life is a great way to just have a little extra money.
2: Yeah.
3: You know, take that weekend getaway every weekend. Don't worry about the little things. If you want to buy a new bike, you can buy a new bike. If you need a new car, you can get a new car. It's just our way of saying, listen, thank you to all the people who support the Princess Margaret Cancer Foundation. Here's a little fun money to just make things easier.
2: Yeah, and the question that you're asking people is, feel free to what if you had one this extra money.
3: Yeah.
2: Believe it or not, this resonated with people about like dry cleaning, because you forget.
3: Nobody
2: how expensive
3: wants to dry clean their clothes, so they ruin them. But now you can feel free to do that. You know, you can. What would you feel free to do, Jay?
2: Oh gosh, it's so obvious. I'd go shoe shopping.
3: Oh, for sure. And you could do it guilt free.
2: I could do it guilt free. And let's not forget though that all of this goes to a really important cause,
3: right.
2: And that is for the Princess Margaret Cancer Center.
3: That's right. Yeah. Every single ticket we sell goes towards the Cancer Center, helping us improve cancer outcomes for everyone here in Ontario, across the country, and around the world. And we're here in the Cancer Center right now because we're so grateful to all the people who support this lottery and have a little fun.
2: Yeah,
3: it's great.
2: And you know, people should understand that there's several different programs within this lottery. So oftentimes people see us associated with the Princess Margaret Home Lottery.
3: Mm-hmm.
2: This is sort of another program, but at the end of the day, the money all goes to
3: one thing. That's right. This is just our newest fun philanthropy. This is a new way to just get cash prizes that are awarded weekly. And I think that's the main difference.
2: Yeah.
3: It's a lot of fun. When you get your ticket by midnight tonight, you've got it for every upcoming draw. So every week on Wednesdays, I call the winners. I get to be the one that does it. And it's the most fun part of my week. And I'd love to call the next person to award, because next week we've got a $10,000 prize and a $50,000 prize. So it's a big day today.
2: It's a big day today. So you need to get your tickets before midnight tonight for your chance to win that $50,000 prize.
3: Mm-hmm.
2: But then don't forget that ticket is good for all these other incredible prizes, like $10,000 weekly.
3: Yes.
2: And of course the grand prize.
3: That's right.
2: $3,000 a month. For life. I kind of like some of these things here. For example, feel free to eat ice cream in Italy. That's a good one.
3: That's a good one, but what would you be eating in Italy?
2: Probably pizza.
3: And you'd be having gelato.
2: And gelato.
3: And you could have it every day.
2: And go shoe shopping in Milan. So
3: yes.
2: There you go,
3: there you
2: right?
3: Go. Yeah, I would
2: I
3: feel
2: love
3: free
2: it.
3: To do that. Absolutely.
2: Retire. That's another good one, too.
3: Yeah, and you know, it really helps retirement for, you know, people who are already retired.
2: Mm-hmm.
3: Why not have $3,000 more dollars a month to feel free to do anything you like and help support cancer breakthroughs here at the Princess Margaret while doing it?
2: I love it. How much is the ticket?
3: $20.
2: That's it.
3: It's only $20 a ticket. We've got bundle options available, which, you know, offer better value. And the website is pmcfpayday.ca. You can go on there right now, grab your tickets. You'll see exactly what I mean.
2: And it goes to a wonderful cause. Again, get your ticket before midnight tonight for your chance to win the $50,000 prize. And don't forget, that ticket is also good for the grand prize as well. We're going to take a break here on CB20.

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1: And they said, you can't park your boat here. And I was like, wrong, it's my daddy's boat. Sorry, are you playing slots?
2: Think he sees us?
3: I'm sorry, I just don't think we're a match.
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3: Yes, come on. No, well, I'm gonna head out.
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2: Oh, I got table games.
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7: Okay, I really love this story. I just wish it happened to me. a Brampton couple is celebrating after one Mother's Day gift turned into a huge payoff.
8: Yeah, Will's bought his wife Audrey a Lotto Max ticket for Mother's Day, and now the couple, they're multimillionaires. The pair say they already have some plans for that $70 million jackpot, including a kitchen renovation project and buying a vacation home in Jamaica. The winning Lotto Max ticket they bought at the Canco One gas stop station on Steeles Avenue in Brampton. You're never going to wipe that smile off their face.
7: No.
8: Good for them. Congratulations.
9: So we've been asking you to join the conversation. What would you do if you won the lottery? Would you buy something big? Where would you go? How would you spend your time? Email us at now@cb24.com. And we're sharing some of those responses this morning, including this one from Frank, saying, I would book a trip for 6 months and not tell anyone. See you later.
7: I like that. Brett says, I would buy a house and a new vehicle, take my kids on a couple of vacations, buy a nice barbecue, get my kids a dog.
8: Nice, Brett.
7: Yeah.
8: John says, we would have a child through surrogacy and buy our forever home. Ooh, nice, John.
9: Good plan. Wendy writes this, if I won the lottery, my people would get one invitation, Bora Bora. From there, we dream, plan, give back to the KW Accessibility and the Humane Society and bless random people just because we could. I wouldn't want more things. Mm. I'd want to create more joy.
8: Well,
9: great idea, Wendy.
8: Creating more joy. Yeah, great
7: that's
8: idea.
7: That's so nice, Wendy. Wow. I love those responses.
8: Yeah, because everyone kind of has it. You think you have a bit of a plan, but then like 70, I mean, like, look, $5 million, I wouldn't sneeze at it, but it's really 70 million. That's kind of where it's at, right? Because you can kind of do whatever you want.
9: It's
8: with
9: almost
8: that
9: unspendable money.
8: Exactly.
9: Yeah. With average things.
8: Sure, I mean, you could do it, but I mean, it's...
9: Yeah, you buy a $100 million yacht and it would all be gone.
8: Exactly, yeah, 100%. So let's keep that conversation going now at cb24.com and we'll see what else you would plan for all that money.
7: Yeah, maybe you could start your own social media company like this one. Canadian social media company is going elbows up by creating a platform for Canadians promising data sovereignty.
8: Yeah, we'll check in with the founder of the Gander, co-founder, pardon me, Ben Waldman, right after the break here.
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3: U.S. President Donald Trump announcing plans to slap Canada with a new 50% tariffs on various products. The battle to protect our economic sovereignty is back, and our elbows are getting back up.
4: Mm-hmm. And that fight isn't just on the trade front. Joining us live now for how companies are building digital independence for Canadians is Gander Social co-founder Ben Waldman. Ben, good morning. Thanks so much for joining us so early from where you are in Vancouver. Let's talk about this because we have tons of social media. Ottawa, pardon me. I guess it's not that early, but
5: okay. It's
4: still early. Thank you for joining us. We have a lot of social media apps, countless ones, you know, there's certainly not lack of variety, but what you're talking about here is protecting our data sovereignty. Why was it important for you to establish this for Canadians?
5: Yeah, I think it's actually important for not just us, but I think a lot more companies should be doing this, and there are more and more who are, and I don't just mean startups. I mean any company who is storing their data on U.S. servers. And when I say U.S. servers, we have plenty of data centers here in Canada. The thing is that they all run on U.S. tech. So Google, Amazon, Microsoft, these are all cloud services that are subject to the U.S. Cloud Act, which means they're subject to U.S. law. So, if by subpoena, et cetera, they can get access to your data. But really, as we've seen the way that Donald Trump has, enacted various measures, we had Claude AI become accessible, their latest model only become accessible in the U.S. not long ago. There's nothing saying the same couldn't be true of just about everything you use. So it's really important that we take that bargaining chip off the table and start doing it now.
3: All right, Ben, so from off the table to off the shelves, I mean, U.S. booze is off the shelves in almost every province in this country. Canadians, fewer Canadians crossing the border for, you know, travel, certainly for, you know, recreational travel anyway to the States. So Canadians seem to be voting with their wallets in some cases. What's the uptake like on Gander Social? Are Canadians moving there in the kind of numbers you were expecting? I know you just launched at the beginning of the month.
5: Yeah, it's interesting. It is definitely an uphill climb. We're all addicted to the existing social media platforms. And for good reason, they've done a great job. They've used science to manipulate us all. The interesting thing is, technology seems to get a hall pass when it comes to buying. People are very eager to, in the grocery store, pick up a can and check the label or see where their vegetables are coming from. And everybody wants to go out and buy local cookies and everything else. But technology is so intrinsically a part of our lives that it's a little bit of more of an uphill climb. And the interesting thing is for startups like ours, and there are others, Asocial, Hey Cafe, and those are social media. There are others doing email, et cetera. All we really ever need is people to just try us, because that's what incentivizes us to keep going. And it shows growth. It shows investors that there's movement, and eventually government. So it's really important that Canadians give these things a shot. You may like it, you may not. I hope you do, and I think you will. But that's the kind of support that really matters to increase this possibility of data sovereignty.
4: Yeah, and very quickly, Ben, you say that you started this because, on a lot of these other American kind of apps, X, whatever, Facebook, you do see a lot of misinformation and a lot of polarization, even like kind of violent comments and stuff like that. So you wanted to create kind of a safer, better space. Does that mean you have to be Canadian in order to sign up for this app? Like you have to like scan your passport and prove that you're Canadian to use it?
5: So right now anyone can sign up for Gander. The app is available in the App Store and the Google Play Store, and it's available both in Canada and the US right now. We're building the browser version so that people can just really from anywhere can access it. But what we are doing is verifying that people are human in order to post, comment, or chat. And right now that is exclusively in Canada. This is home. As we mentioned, we're building this sovereignty thing. But also part of that is we want to protect cultural sovereignty, not just in Canada, but anywhere Gander goes. So we want to respect Canadian laws here, Canadian cultures. We want to do the same when we end up in the U.S. maybe one day, or in England, or wherever it is that we go. Mm-hmm. And so all of that, as a small company, is a big lift. And we want to make sure that people have experiences that that are important to them wherever they are. So that'll take some time.
3: It will. Okay, Ben, good talking to you about this again. That's Gander Social's co-founder, Ben Waldman, joining us live. Appreciate the time.
5: Thanks so much.
4: Thanks, Ben. All right.
3: Quick break.
4: Back with your 7:30 headlines after this.
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3: Major crime unit investigating after a 21-year-old man was shot last night near Dixie and Queen in Brampton, but they're saying that there's no known threat to public safety.
4: 63 suspects are facing more than 200 charges following an Ontario-wide effort to end the online exploitation of children.
21: And now a fly ball high and deep to left, and this one will go.
3: And are these the Toronto Hoo Jays? Is this the same team that almost won the World Series? Jays bottom of the AL East after their losing streak continued last night. Beatrice Faisman is live outside Rogers Centre for us this morning talking to fans and talking about this team this season.
4: And Payday for Life is a new lottery in support of the Princess Margaret Cancer Foundation. G is joining us this half hour with all the details you need to know on how you can enter for a chance to win $3,000 a month for life.
3: Cha-ching, indeed. Okay, good morning. Thanks for joining us here. Thursday, July 22nd. This is CB24 Breakfast. Appreciate you being here. I'm Nick Dixon.
4: And I'm Jennifer Shung. When you said cha-ching, it just reminded me of this thing I saw on social media where it was like, my pronouns are, no, it goes, I'm a rich lady. My pronouns are cha and ching.
3: Mm. You're right, cha-ching. I get it, yeah.
4: Sorry, my mind goes places. But right now, let's take you outside where it is fresh out there this morning, overlooking Billy Bishop Airport and the water. Bill, we are going to be warmer in temperature than yesterday because yesterday kind of felt like a fall day.
22: Yeah, today's weather forecast will be pure money.
23: Money.
22: And are those who skies or are they blue skies? They are blue skies out there. Comes all full circle, doesn't it? East-west configuration there for planes. We just saw one, I think, land at Billy Bishop. A pretty day for flying, pretty day for just walking around town. Take full advantage. We're going to see temperatures warm up, warmer than yesterday. That wind was brisk, and it was a little chilly, especially into the evening hours if you're wearing short sleeves. 14 degrees right now. We've moved up from 13. It's a gradual improvement. The wind's still coming in out of the northwest source region to our northwest, but it is much lighter than yesterday. Yesterday was gusting 40 to 50. Today, 10 to 20. Much improved, and the sun's raised, still pretty focused this time of year to help warm us up to our potential. And 26 will be very comfortable in the afternoon, and it will be low humidity. So enjoy that. There's like your humidex, not a big deal. Sky conditions, we zoom out, and nothing going on until you head up to Superior or over to central eastern Quebec, or central Quebec and moving off to the east. 26 today, 27 tomorrow, both days bright and beautiful. And then we get some increasing midday and afternoon cloud on Saturday, the risk of showers coming in for the midday on Sunday. All those details coming up in your full forecast. Sonia, it's over to you.
0: Hey, Bill. A new problem spot has popped up on the 401 westbound in the collectors. Let's take a look. Emergency crews are now on the scene. It's just past Islington. Again, it is a stalled vehicle, and it is blocking that left lane. Not causing any delays right now, but just to keep an eye on. Over on the 404 northbound, you can see the delays building. Good news, though, is that that stalled vehicle that was on the ramp to Highway 7 has cleared, but steady volume through that entire stretch. And 404 southbound continues to delay all the way through to the 401. DVP, that is heavy, that is solid, from the 401 past Lawrence, and now it's stretching all the way through to Bayview Bloor. So if you need to get downtown, just give yourself a little bit of extra time. Same goes for the Gardner. If you're making your way toward downtown, that eastbound Gardner is heavy from Park Lawn all the way over to South Kingsway.
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0: CapitalDirect.ca. So if you are taking the TTC or Subway, let's check in with Susan. Susan, how are things going this morning?
16: Thanks, Sonia. So right now, it's still a busy morning for us as we are dealing with two disruptions as we reach the peak of the morning rush. So currently, there is no service on a portion of Line 6 Finch West. This is because Metrolink maintainers are working to fix a switch problem. There's currently no LRT service between Tobermory and Finch West stations. That's three stops where there's no LRT service, but we do have shuttle buses running to keep customers moving through that stretch. So customers will have to transfer between a train and a bus at Tobermory to continue their trip if they are taking Line 6 this morning. And also the intersection of Jane and Shepherd remains partially closed following an overnight collision. So the eastbound and northbound lanes are currently closed, and this is forcing six of our bus routes to detour around that intersection. This includes the 35 and 935 Jane, 84 and 984 Shepherd West, and our 120 Calvington and 165 Weston Road North. So right now we are detouring and missing northbound stops on Jane between Shepherd and Gilspur, and also eastbound on Shepherd between Jane and Magdalen. So leave yourself plenty of extra travel time if you are taking Line 6 Finch West or traveling through that intersection of Jane and Shepherd this morning. But aside from that, the rest of the network is moving very well. Now over to you, Nick.
3: Okay, good to have those updates, Susan. Thank you. A 21-year-old man's in hospital this morning after being shot in Brampton last night. Police were called to a plaza near Dixie and Lisa Street around 9. Police say the victim suffered several gunshot wounds but is expected to survive. The major crime unit was on scene investigating. At this point, police haven't released any suspect information, but they're asking anyone who may have tips about what happened to either contact them or Crime Stoppers.
4: Well, police from several jurisdictions, including Toronto, will unveil the results of what they are calling a major cross-border drug and gun investigation today. The announcement is set for Windsor at 10:30 this morning. OPP say police officers in Toronto, Peel and Windsor work with the Canada Border Services Agency on Project Bay. They say the investigation resulted in the seizure of a record amount of drugs, including cocaine, methamphetamine and opium, as well as numerous guns.
3: Meantime, 63 suspects are facing more than 200 charges after an Ontario-wide investigation into the online exploitation of children. Investigators working Project Time say they also identified and safeguarded 51 victims targeted by people making, possessing, and distributing child sexual abuse material. Police said two of the accused were in a position of trust and authority, and eight are repeat offenders.
4: All right, switching gears now. Not sure if this caused the check engine light to come on, but yes, there was certainly a problem under the hood.
3: It could have been tough to switch gears. In fact, Mississauga Animal Services were called to reports of a snake trapped in the engine of a vehicle. The python apparently just popped up and easily curled around the arm of the worker who was checking on the situation. This ball python is now in the care of Mississauga Animal Shelter and, by all reports, has a few scratches, but is otherwise just fine.
4: Mm-hmm. Yeah, quite hopefully he finds his pet owner. As we established, ball pythons are not native to Mississauga.
3: Yes.
4: Right? So
3: you established. Yeah. Most of us knew. Yeah.
4: Okay, thank you. A lot of shade this morning.
3: Just having some fun.
4: Yeah. All right. We've been told to move on. Let's talk Blue Jays right now. At this time last year, man, they were on a high in hot pursuit of what would turn out to be an amazing postseason. But now, even a shot at a wild card berth seems out of reach.
3: Yeah, I'm not sure the odds are on for the Jays. In the meantime, Beatrice Faisman is live this morning outside Rogers Center with more on the response and reaction to this team. I mean, it's got a lot of us scratching our heads because we did make some big signings in the offseason, B, but we did lose a couple players as well. But this just does not look like the Blue Jays of last season.
2: Absolutely, it does not, Nick. I mean, Kevin Gausman, after his outing yesterday, said, this is the quote, "We haven't been playing very well lately." I think that's the understatement of the season, and it's left a lot of Blue Jays fans feeling pretty disappointed, considering last season they were one run away from clinching the World Series, and this time around they're 6.5 games back from the wild card. They've only won one in the last 8 games. They've now lost 4 in a row, and their bats have really been quiet. You can't win baseball games if you're not hitting, and the Jays have the worst hitting record. They've hit the fewest runs out of any team in Major League this season. Here's a bit of what we heard from John Schneider post-game yesterday after yet another loss to the Rays.
5: I'm always going to defend the guys, you know, and Tampa's got some of the best arms in baseball. But I think, it's been a tough stretch for sure, kind of collectively up and down. But hopefully you make adjustments.
2: Certainly, listen, it's been a bit of a flat line for this team, especially coming back from the All-Star break. There were hopes that maybe they could still secure one of those wild card spots, Nick and Jen, if they went on this epic win streak. Well, that simply hasn't happened. As I mentioned, they've won one out of the last 8 games. We'll see today if they can avoid being swept in their series by the Tampa Bay Rays, one of the best teams in the entire league. But for fans, they were really hopeful. And you'll hear from one gentleman here who worries that last year was last season may have just been a fluke. Listen.
6: Well, they're brutal. They haven't had a good stretch at all. No hitting, no pitching, no real enthusiasm from any of the players to get things going. There's been no rally throughout, no positive streak. Clearly last year was a fluke. Hopefully better things next season.
2: We're at that point where we're saying last year was a fluke now, hey? Even though it's mostly the same guys.
6: I mean, everyone had career years, and that happens sometimes when you have especially your non-star players coming together.
2: The problem is, Nick and Jen, really, it's largely the same core. Yeah, they lost Bo Bichette, but Vladdy's here, George Springer's here, but Addison Barger, who's been injured, Nathan Lukes, Dalton Varsho, Ernie Clement, I mean, all these guys, Kevin Gausman, Shane Bieber, these guys who are pivotal in going, you know, almost all the way last year. So a lot of fans scratching their heads. We'll see if Shane Bieber can make a difference on the bump this afternoon as they take on.
3: Yeah, I mean, we were 2 outs away in the 9th inning in 2 straight games, basically, in October, November.
2: Oh, I remember
3: and,
2: it
3: oh, yeah.
2: Well.
3: I was standing right behind where you were for both those games.
2: I was in the tunnel.
3: Yeah, yeah. We were there.
2: I was in the tunnel getting ready for the champagne showers.
3: I was in the tunnel.
2: It was
3: yeah.
4: It's still traumatic to think about it.
3: Those memories.
4: It is.
3: Yeah,
4: just happens like that.
3: Yeah. All right, B. We'll check back with you soon. Thanks. Yeah.
4: Thanks, Beatrice. Okay, maybe this is all cheer you up. I know it would cheer me up. Yeah. Payday for Life is a new lottery that can give you a chance to win up to $3,000 a month for life, with proceeds going to help the Princess Margaret Cancer Foundation.
3: So a good cause and a good result, potentially. Jan Lee is live this morning with more on this new lottery, which has some really impressive monthly payouts, and this would help a lot of people, G.
23: Oh, yeah. And listen, it's all about money. Money talks, right? And that's what Payday for Life is all about. Grand prize being $3,000 a month for life. And once again, we are friends of the Princess Margaret Cancer Foundation. We support them through the home lottery. This is just another program where you can help fuel life-saving cancer research. So yeah, money, money, money talks. We've got a couple of special guests here. This is Sherry. And of course, you know Adox from the Princess Margaret Cancer Foundation, but Sherry here purchased a ticket and you're a winner. Oh my gosh, so walk me through this. When did you purchase your ticket and when did you find out that you actually won some money?
7: Well, I purchased it probably about a month ago and I saw it on the segment, or the last segment on CP24, and I'm like, why not, right? I was just having my coffee.
23: And why not support a wonderful cause?
7: Exactly.
23: Yeah.
7: If I don't win, someone else will. And that's Princess Margaret.
23: Yes,
7: right?
23: Yes. Oh, that's a great way of looking at it. And I love the fact that, you know, I say this all the time, we've all been touched by cancer one way or another. I have friends who are battling it right now. And so why not fuel life cancer saving research? And every ticket makes a big difference. And
7: oh,
23: I guess, and that spoke to you.
7: It did. I know I have family members that have overcome that. And I'm just happy to donate if I didn't even win, right?
23: Arox, I'm going to bring you in because this is all about payday for
7: That's
23: life.
7: Right.
23: This is a new program for people who may not know.
7: That's right.
23: So Sherry here won cash, but her ticket is still good for the other prizes, right? So walk us through the program.
8: Well, the way it works is we give away cash prizes every week and every month. Weekly, we give away $10,000. Monthly, we give away $50,000. And then the grand prize is $3,000 a month for life. So when Sherry bought her ticket a month ago, I had the great pleasure of calling her just 2 weeks later in one of the weekly draws that her ticket was in to win. And I called her and I was so happy. She was so amazingly gracious. And she's like, oh my God, I can't believe I won. And that's really how it works. Every week we call a winner. So, you know, unlike other things, you know, you've got a ticket, but you're in for the whole program. And the grand prize is on September 2nd. So every single week. And I said to Sherry, you could win again. You could win the $50,000 next week. You could win the grand prize. It can happen again.
23: So Sherry, when you got the call, did it register? Did you believe it? Because some people think, is this a joke? What's going on here?
7: Right? I was working. So I saw it on my watch. I'm like, Princess Margaret. I'm like, oh, that's strange. I didn't know when they called, right? So I was able to take a break and I called back and she's like, you should be so excited.
8: And I was like, are you sitting down? Because her job is physical. I'm like, are you sitting down right now? And that's really how it works. It's as simple as that. And, you know, Sherry, it's so sweet of you to buy the tickets because, yes, you are helping, you know, fundraise for this amazing cancer center that we're inside of right now. And we're so super grateful to you. What message would you give to people listening right now?
7: Get a ticket. Yeah. Honestly, it goes to a great cause. And if you don't win, it goes to them. And if you win, it's fantastic. It's such a great feeling.
23: All right, so let's make it official. Come on in to the whole team here at the Princess Margaret Cancer Foundation. Sherry, this is $10,000.
7: Thank you.
23: So the question we've been asking everybody, if you were to win this kind of money, what would be the first thing to do?
7: Well, my son just turned 10 yesterday, so we spent the day at Wonderland, and we're actually going to take him again tomorrow, and my 40th is coming up soon, so hoping we can kind of plan something for that.
23: Oh my gosh, that's a milestone. I have a feeling it's going to be a fantastic party. Congratulations.
7: Thank you.
23: And thank you for supporting a wonderful cause.
7: Of course.
23: Okay, so you could be like Sherry. You could actually win a big check like this as well. 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We're going to take a break here on CP24 Breakfast. 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
22: A beautiful shot of our downtown skyline, looking across some Toronto Islands. And I got to admit, I'm really excited for the next couple of days. It's going to be warm, but it's going to be dry. Not a lot of humidity, seasonable temperatures, a little bit of a fresh start to today. But overnight lows will start to move higher as well to make it comfortable to head out in the evening or early morning without rolling down the sleeves or adding a layer. It's going to be just a beautiful day. Loads of sunshine. I just can't get enough of that. But protect your skin accordingly. Sometimes a fresh or cool breeze masks the fact that it's still a high to very high UV index reading, so high risk today. I believe it's 7 or 8 on the UV index index itself, so be aware of that. 26, 27 tomorrow, both days, lots of sunshine. Get increasing clouds on Saturday. Sunday, the chance of some midday showers, but temperatures pretty consistent. Highs close to where they should be. 27.2 is the normal. Monday, we get a chance of showers. Risk of isolated showers on Tuesday, and variable with isolated showers. So pretty easy to report forecast, but my favorites are today and tomorrow. I'm going to send it over to you, Sonia. Sunny?
0: Hey, Bill. Thank you so much. Well, things are definitely heating up. We're in the middle of the rush hour volume. Let's head over to the 401 where we had that earlier incident. It's a stalled vehicle on the 401 westbound just past Islington. That left lane blocked. Emergency crews are on the scene. We do see ambulance, fire. So something definitely is going on, causing a little bit of a visual distraction as well. So you will have to merge over to the opposite side. If you take a look at the eastbound side, it's actually starting to build as well. Let's head over to the 404 southbound. That is jammed all the way through to the 401. That starts all the way from now Highway 7. So if you are making your way downtown using that route, give yourself some extra minutes. And then the DBP, that continues. That slowdown southbound continues all the way down from the 401 to Bayview Bloor. And let's take a look at the Gardner. This is also, again, very, very slow from Park Lawn all the way through to South Kingsway. Back to you.
4: Okay, thank you so much, Sonia. A former Laurier student who's basking in the glow of an out-of-this-world business move and giving back to business students at the local campus.
3: CTV's Karis Mapp introduces us to the creators of a cereal that helped fuel the Artemis II moon mission.
18: Historic launch for Canadians, not only because of the astronaut aboard, but also what helped fuel him during the Artemis II mission.
19: Canadian Jeremy Hansen, Canadian Space Agency, it makes sense that we're going to support him. He chose our strawberry lavender super seed cereal flavor, and it was approved for launch.
18: The stellar story began with the cereal company that launched during the pandemic, receiving an email in the summer of 2024.
19: It was from the Canadian Space Agency, which we didn't really know existed. We obviously are all familiar with NASA, but we kind of ignored it at first. We thought it was a junk email.
18: Further research proved the email to be legitimate, and the gravity of the space agency's request for Goldie cereal settled in.
29: They were looking for a Canadian brand, a product that had super long shelf life, a product that was very light in weight, like the mass is light, a product that is nutritionally dense, easy to prepare, and a product that doesn't crumble like a cookie would crumble. We check all of those boxes inherently.
18: Once cleared for takeoff, the pair and their product were flown down to Florida for the launch.
19: We had to get the right amount of product down in time to Cape Canaveral for this launch, and we stocked the ship.
18: Getting to watch their cereal being part of the pricey project.
29: I think we were told that it cost $10,000 US dollars per kilogram to get anything into space.
18: The Daniel duo have been friends for over 30 years now. Schreiber attended Wilfrid Laurier University and now tries to give back to the next generation of students.
19: We've gone back to Laurier a few times to participate in their business program, talk about our story. They used us as a case study. So it was really exciting, obviously, to be there and share that experience with Schreiber, because obviously that was his old school, and just kind of walking those halls again from a different perspective.
18: Goldie's is currently sold in many grocery stores across Canada, including Sobeys, Metro, and Longo's. Starting next month, the brand will also be stocked on Walmart shelves across the country. Karis Mapp, CTV News.
3: I remember meeting him a couple of months ago, mm-hmm. right after the Artemis mission, and it is amazing, right? And the product, look, I'm not doing an ad here, but it's good stuff. I mean, I've been putting it on my breakfast cereal or breakfast yogurt and stuff ever since, almost.
4: Yeah, we went through two packs of it, so thank you, Goldie's, for giving us that space astronaut cereal chia mix. Really good.
3: Yeah, definitely. Good for them, and good to see they're going ahead. We're going to go ahead with the program. Quick break here. Back with your 8 o'clock headlines after this.
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11: Closed captioning of this CP24 program is brought to you by Diamond and Diamond Lawyers, Canada's largest personal injury law firm with over $1 billion in total settlements.
4: The Peel Police Major Crime Unit is investigating after a 21-year-old man was shot last night near Dixie and Queen in Brampton. They say there is no known threat to public safety.
3: Toronto's Police Board meeting today, topping the agenda, Chief Myron Demke's report on 2025 crime statistics. We'll have those high-level numbers for you just ahead.
12: And now a fly ball high and deep to left, and this one will go.
4: And is this the same team that almost won the World Series? The Jays are now at the bottom of the AL East after continuing their losing streak last night. Beatrice Vaisman is live outside of the Rogers Centre getting fan reaction.
3: And how about this? Payday for Life, a new lottery supporting the Princess Margaret Cancer Foundation. G is live this morning with details on how you can enter for a chance to win $3,000 a month for life.
4: Hey, good morning, Toronto. 8 o'clock hour here on CP24 Breakfast. Good morning. I'm Jennifer Shung.
3: I'm Nick Dixon. I appreciate you tuning in this morning. And let's talk about the conditions out there, because once again, a cooler start to the day. Nice to see that break of sun between those buildings down at... that's down near Bremner Boulevard, of course. Uh-huh. And yeah, let's take a look at the conditions. 14 feels 15, but Bill, we're going to have a nice couple of days heading into the weekend.
22: Oh, we do, and that's really pretty shot. I used to live in that.
3: Is that ice?
22: Tower.
3: Yeah,
22: that is ice.
3: That was ice, but I wasn't sure.
22: A while back, but it was pretty shot. And oh, sorry, what was your question?
3: About a nice couple of days ahead.
22: Yeah, 100%. Yeah, today and tomorrow. You're right, it is starting off a little fresh, but believe it or not, the normal overnight low is 15.2. Okay. So we're not that far off the mark, but what you probably are feeling is the dry, low humidity. Your body really fishing a sort of regulating temperature, and so it just feels cooler. If it was muggier, it would feel warmer. Northwesterly winds are 13. The humidex obviously is not a factor because it's a dry environment. The winds are a little bit, not as much as yesterday when they were gusting 40 to 50. Today, it's generally winds in the 5 to 15, 10 to 20 range. So it's less draw of cold air and gives the sun and its rays a much more successful attempt to warm us up. So we're going to be seeing that temperature climb to the mid-20s as opposed to low 20s like they did yesterday. 26 for high, close to the norm of 27.2. We still have a very high UV index rating, so or rather just a high one, but still a high risk of burn. So throw in that sunscreen despite the fact that it does feel a little cool out this morning. Of the rest of your long-range forecast, show you the beautiful days on the way. Now it's over to Sonia for a look at the roads.
0: Hey, Bill. Things are actually improving just a little bit. That 401 incident has just been cleared. We're just seeing that ambulance still on the scene, but otherwise it has been cleared away. And so the delays are now minor through that stretch. Let's head over to the 401 on in, out in Whippy, though. Collision has that right lane blocked all the way up westbound on the 401 at 412. Delays around Brock Street, unfortunately. So if you are heading down that way, just give yourself a little bit of extra time. Major congestion on the 404 southbound. Now we're seeing that congestion from 16th Avenue all the way through to the 401. And then the DVP, again, that is solid from the 401 all the way past Lawrence. And the Gardner, we're just seeing a little bit of a bunching through the park lawn all the way through to South Kingsway area. Otherwise, it does open up as you approach the downtown core.
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0: CapitalDirect.ca. Okay, so let's check out the TTC and, of course, subway routes if you happen to be taking that today. Susan, what does it look like this morning?
9: Thanks, Sonia. So right now we are dealing with two service disruptions at this hour. If you're taking Line 6, Finch West LRT, there's currently no service between our Tobermory and Finch West stations, while Metrolink's maintainers fix a switch problem at Sentinel. We do have replacement buses operating between those three stations, Tobermory to Finch West, to keep customers moving. So customers will have to transfer between a light rail vehicle and a bus at Tobermory to continue their journey. And on the roads, we are still dealing with that closure at Jane and Shepherd. It is partially still closed at that intersection. The northbound and eastbound lanes are blocked, and this is forcing six of our bus routes to detour. This includes our 35 and 935 Jane, as well as the 84 and 984 Shepherd West, and our 120 Calvington and 165 Weston Road North. So we are missing a couple stops in that area. So northbound Jane between Shepherd and Gilspur Drive, and also eastbound on Shepherd between Jane and Magdalen Drive. So plan ahead, leave yourself plenty of extra travel time if you're traveling through that corridor. But the rest of the network is moving well. And just a reminder that tonight we do have an early subway closure planned on Line 4 Shepherd. After midnight, there won't be any train service on Line 4, and we'll have shuttle buses running end-to-end from Shepherd Young to Don Mills, and this is all due to track work. For more information on this, head over to our website. Now over to you, Nick and Jen.
3: All right, a few things to keep in mind. Thank you, Susan. Well, a 21-year-old man is in hospital this morning after being shot last night in Brampton. Police were called to a plaza near Dixie and Lisa Street around 9. Police say the victim suffered several gunshot wounds but is expected to survive. The major crime unit was on scene. Police haven't released any suspect information but are asking anybody with tips or information about what happened to contact them or Crime Stoppers.
4: Police Chief Myron Demke's report on 2025 crime statistics will be tabled at the Toronto Police Services Board meeting today. The report shows a 6.5% drop in crime last year compared to 2024. This comes after several years of jumps in the crime rate. The report also reveals that calls for service were down more than 7%, and the average response times for Priority One events were just over 14 minutes, also down from just over 17 minutes in 2024. Today, the board will be able to ask questions and dig a little deeper into the data.
3: Meantime, police from several jurisdictions, including Toronto, will unveil the results of what they're calling a major cross-border drug and gun investigation today. The announcement happening in Windsor at 10:30 this morning. OPP say police officers in Toronto, Peel, and Windsor worked with the Canadian Border Services Agency on Project Bay. They say the investigation resulted in the seizure of a record amount of drugs, including cocaine, methamphetamine, and opium, as well as numerous guns.
4: All 63 suspects are facing more than 200 charges following an Ontario-wide investigation into the online exploitation of children. Investigators working on Project Time say they also identified and safeguarded 51 victims who were targeted by individuals making, possessing, and distributing child sexual abuse material. Police said two of the accused were in a position of trust and authority, while eight of them are repeat offenders.
3: Well, as of this morning, there are 180 wildfires burning in northern Ontario, and seven new fires were sparked yesterday.
4: As you can see, CTV Scott joining us live in the studio with the latest on this wildfire situation, Scott, which seems relentless. It's really scary. What is the latest on the threat impacting so many communities across the country?
13: And here we are still in kind of mid to late July, so there are still many weeks, arguably months left, where we still have to deal with this significant wildfire threat. And there has been really a combination of extreme heat, dry condition, and gusting winds that have turned a bad situation worse in several parts of the country. And of course, we've been focusing in on northwestern Ontario. I was just talking with Bill Coulter, saying potentially there might be some rain coming in for that area on Saturday morning, which would be nice to see for that community. We've been hearing from First Nations communities as well, critical of the provincial government response. But as you mentioned, in the province of Ontario, there are more than 180 fires burning still, many burning out of control, threatening those communities. And this fire season, record-setting in ways, of course, we never want, churning through more forests, more land and brush than any previous recorded year. Still threatening communities, as we mentioned. Not just Ontario, this is something that is impacting many communities across the country. Just shy, officially, of 900 fires burning in the country right now, with more than a dozen fires sparked in the past 24 hours. Bad situation in British Columbia as well. Through the Fraser Canyon, specifically near the community of Boston Bar, a new wildfire prompting more evacuation orders, also impacting multiple highways that are key connecting routes through that province. Of course, in BC, very difficult mountain passes that, you know, there aren't massive amounts of highways through some of these areas. So you shut down a highway and it really cuts off a significant portion of the province. And so not just Ontario, of course, for our viewers here, we're focusing in on that. Specifically, we've been hearing from those First Nations communities and their critical response to what the government has been doing. But we know that the federal government is also stepping up its response now that these wildfires are continuing to get worse, with the Prime Minister convening the incident response group as well to better monitor and track the wildfire situation.
3: Well, let's hope that forecast, Bill's calling for potential rain out there, could really help the situation. I mean, 180 at this point, not the kind of numbers or trend that we want to see.
4: Okay, Scott Hurst joining us live. Thanks so much, Scott. Appreciate it.
3: Thanks, Scott. Of course, this time last year, the Toronto Blue Jays, we were all on the bandwagon as they were in hot pursuit of what would turn out to be a thrilling postseason. But now, maybe even reaching the wild card seems kind of out of reach.
4: Mm-hmm. CP24's Beatrice Vaisman joins us live outside the home of the Jays with more. And Beatrice, you spoke with one passerby who sounded pretty cynical about it all, saying that, hey, maybe last season was a fluke.
1: Yeah, he did say that. I mean, Nitin told me he was at the game on Sunday. The Jays were shellacked. He's got a few more tickets for a few more games this season. And he said, what's the point? He says there's no point in supporting this team this season. He's thinking of selling them off. Now, not all Jays fans feel that way. Of course, you've got the ride or die fans. Some still believe that if the Jays go on an epic win streak, they could still potentially secure a wild card spot. I mean, it isn't completely out of reach, though it would be really tough. They're 6.5 games back from a wild card spot right now. The Jays have lost 4 games in a row, and they've actually only won 1 in the last 8 games. And so this, you know, storybook season that the team had last year just really isn't coming together this season. Yes, they've had some injuries, guys like Addison Barger, who was pivotal to the Jays World Series run last season, just, you know, hasn't been here because of injuries. And then we're seeing the bats really go quiet. You can't win baseball games if you're not hitting. And right now, the Jays have the least amount of runs scored in the entire series, in the entire league, in all of Major League. The Jays have scored the least amount of runs. And so that's a telltale sign that this season just isn't going the way that the fans had hoped, the team had hoped, and certainly the front office had hoped as well. Here's some reaction from a pair of fans, one of whom says he doesn't think it was a fluke last season.
14: We go out, we still cheer for them. But, you know, I think there was a little bit of the fans are feeling a little bit depleted.
1: Yeah. How much of a roller coaster is that for fans, considering last year they were a run away from actually winning the World Series, and this year, womp womp.
14: Oh, it's a complete roller coaster. I mean, I'm a hockey fan, too, so.
1: You know the feeling.
14: Yeah, I know the feeling. I've adapted to the feeling. But, it is a downer for sure.
15: Last year was no fluke. They really played well. And that's the way they can play. They've had a lot of, well, people are using it as an excuse, but I think they've had a lot of injuries that

0: The All-Star break, it simply hasn't happened. And so now the question is, what happens as we tick closer to the trade deadline, August 3rd? Kevin Gausman, Dalton Varsho, Shane Bieber, who gets to start this afternoon against Tampa. Their contracts are all up. So where will the puzzle pieces and chips fall at the end of this? Will Jays sell off, or will they keep their core in hopes that they have a better run next year, Nick and Jen?
1: What will the lineup look like after that?
2: That is the big question. Okay, Beatrice Vaisman, live outside of Rogers Center. Thanks, B. Well, Payday for Life is a new lottery that can give you a chance to win up to $3,000 a month for life, with the proceeds going to help the Princess Margaret Cancer Foundation.
1: Angelia is live this morning with the details here on this exciting new lottery. Great payouts. And G, not only you help the people that win, but you're helping people with cancer treatments and the foundation as well.
3: Oh, absolutely, because with your donation, by buying a ticket, you're fueling life cancer, life-saving cancer research, and that's what this is all about. Princess Margaret Cancer Center being one of the top five cancer centers in the world. And so it's really important. And this whole new lottery, the campaign is feel free, because if you win this kind of cash, feel free to live in a luxe hotel or feel free to donate to a good cause. Feel free to travel the world. And that's what this is all about, is, you know, getting people to think about, if they win this kind of money, what would they be able to do? I'm going to bring in Brandon now from the Princess Margaret Cancer Foundation. Are you serving a special dinner? What's going on?
4: With that concept, you could feel free to eat your leftovers for lunch today, or you can feel free to have something special.
3: Oh, and what do we have? Oh my gosh!
4: Your
3: favorite schmancy sushi dinner. Yes.
4: Thank you.
3: But that's the whole point of this, is that concept of getting people to think, feel free if you were to win this kind of cash,
4: well,
3: right?
4: That's just it. It's not just going to allow you to change your life, but it's going to allow you to do those things that you think are just out of reach. So, like, we're playfully saying, go leave your leftovers at home, but go take that trip, go do that special dinner with a loved one. Just feel free to retire, feel free anything
3: goes. And that's because the cash prize is significant. The grand prize is $3,000 a month for life.
4: Exactly. And today, that's the other special thing with these tickets. A ticket that you purchase today gets you into, we have a deadline today. So at midnight tonight, is there a deadline for $50,000? And that's what's exciting about Payday for Life. You have a chance to win prizes every week leading up to that grand prize. So tonight, the deadline for $50,000, but that ticket still gets you entered in to win $10,000 next week, $10,000 the week after that, all leading up to our August 28th deadline, $3,000 a month for life.
3: Yeah, money talks. I've said it's my favorite prize. Cash speaks. And how much is a ticket for people to understand?
4: Well, again, this program's so accessible. Tickets start at $20, and that ticket doesn't just give you a chance to you know, change your life, but that the money from your purchase ticket, that's your opportunity to also carry the fire for a future free from the fear of cancer. That ticket helps fuel cancer breakthroughs at the Princess Margaret and really play a role in changing the lives of cancer patients around the country.
3: Yeah, and I know that you and I, we work together on the Princess Margaret Cottage Lottery and Home Lottery. This is all fueling the same sort of program,
4: exactly,
3: which is the Princess Margaret Cancer Center. And sadly, more and more people are being diagnosed with cancer at a younger age.
4: That's right. Millennials is the biggest demographic that are hearing those words, you have cancer. And, you know, the stat is actually 40% of Canadians will hear those words, you have cancer. And that's why we do programs like that. It's through fueling innovation and fueling cancer breakthroughs that we remove that fear from hearing those words. You know, we believe that there is a future free from that fear, and we know that the money being raised is going towards things like early detection. It's going towards things like new innovative treatments like immunotherapy and theranostics. And we know that it's even going towards something that we're here at Princess Margaret pioneers in, which is cancer mental health and support programs for not just the patient, but the families who are going through that journey.
3: Yeah, and I'm glad you highlighted that, because that's really important, because a patient can go through a lot. So having those supports, really vital. And then also for anyone who's buying a ticket, what a fun way to possibly win some cash. And for some people, it will be life-changing amounts of money, right? So it's huge.
4: Definitely. It's all those things that are always out of reach now are right and possible, because it's $3,000.

0: $3,000 a month. I can't believe I keep saying it, but $3,000 a month for life.
1: Yes. Yeah. All right. And thank you for bringing me the fancy dinner on a fancy plate.
0: You're welcome.
1: So again, you don't want to miss out on tonight's deadline before midnight for your chance to win $50,000. And again, that ticket is good for the $10,000 weekly prize and also the grand prize of $3,000 a month for life. All you have to do is go to pmcfpayday.ca, get your tickets now. We're going to take a break here on CB24 Breakfast. I'm going to dive into some fancy food right here on CP24 Breakfast.
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3: All right, it's just me here today, but that's okay. I'm going to amp it up and make it even more special to celebrate your day. So let's get things started by saying happy 47th birthday to this best hubby and bonus dad, Brandon. You have so much love coming your way from Alicia and Steven. Have a great day. Happy 7th birthday to Elijah from your mommy, daddy, and the rest of your family. Happy 11th birthday, Layla, from your mom and family. They love you and are wishing you more to come. Happy birthday to Adriano. Hope you have the most amazing birthday and a day filled with all the love, happiness, and joy you deserve. Love your fiance, Chantel, Ozzy, Tahi, Tara, and the rest of your family. Happy 5th birthday, Sienna. Have a great day and weekend celebrating your 5th birthday. Love from your big brother, Sean, big sister, Selena, and brother, Shane, and the rest of your family. Happy sweet 16th birthday to this beautiful, smart, kind, and loving Isabella. We are so proud of the beautiful young woman you've become. Love, sis, Stephen, mom, and dad. Happy 9th birthday to Ella. Love mom, dad, Evelyn, and Bonnie. Happy 9th birthday goes out to you, Abdul Wahab, from Mama, Papa, and the rest of the family. Happy 11th birthday to the lovable and amazing son, Prithuvik Mahesh, with lots of love, hugs, kisses, and best wishes from daddy and mommy and brother, Krithik. Happy 7th birthday to Aiden, love mommy, Kelly, Elijah, Rick, Cherry, and Yolande. They love you so very much. Wishing Devin a very happy 8th birthday with lots of love and hopes for an amazing day from mom, dad, nanny, and all your friends and family. And happy 7th birthday going out to Aiden. Lots of love from Daddy, Mommy, Brooklyn, and Belzy. If you have a big day coming up and want to be part of our Milestones segment, all you got to do is send in your name, your picture, and all the information to make your day special to Milestones at cp24.com.
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3: Oh,
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3: Canada wins gold!
4: Boys, maybe we shouldn't change this one.
5: Oh, yeah?
6: Okay, welcome back. Imagining it's just a regular Mother's Day, your husband gets you a gift, and wham, bam, it turns into a big lottery payoff. Like this.
7: Yeah, that's what happened. Will's bought his wife Audrey a Lotomax ticket for Mother's Day, and now it's definitely paid off. They're multi-millionaires celebrating with confetti and a ridiculously large check. Also, the money was pretty large, too. The pair have plans for that $70 million jackpot, including a kitchen renovation project and purchasing a vacation home in Jamaica. This winning ticket was bought at a gas station in Brampton.
5: And we want you to join the conversation. What would you do if you won the lottery? What would you buy? Where would you go? How would you spend your time? Email us now at cp24.com. We're sharing some of those responses this morning, including this one from Wade saying, can I buy the Leafs a Stanley Cup with my winnings? I don't think it works that way.
6: Yeah, there wouldn't be too much respect if it was purchased. Hubert or Uber chimes in with, if I won $70 million, I would keep $10 million to share with my family. I would try to help all the homeless people in Northern Ontario, where in the winter they have to sleep outside.
7: Carol says, I would buy a house, get a dog, and donate a lot of money to Princess Margaret. My husband passed away 6 years ago at the age of 53 after three cancers over a period of 6 years.
6: Oh. Wow.
7: Yeah, sorry to hear that, Carol, but appreciate that. And yeah, Princess Margaret is where G is this morning, talking about that payday for life. So got more of that, more of your responses as well. 8:30 headlines next, coming up on Breakfast.
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3: Canada wins gold!
4: Boys, maybe we shouldn't change this one.
5: Oh, yeah?
3: Oh, yeah.

0: Appeals major crime unit investigating after a 21-year-old man was shot at this plaza last night in Brampton. But at this point, they say there is no known threat to public safety.
1: Prime Minister Mark Carney will meet with Canada's premiers in Prince Edward Island today as the country grapples with wildfires and escalating U.S. trade tensions.
2: And now a fly ball high and deep to left, and this one will go.
0: And from trade tensions to the trade deadline that's approaching in Major League Baseball and who will still be on the Jays roster, the team that almost won the World Series last year, currently dead last in the AL East. B is getting reaction to that outside Rogers Centre this morning.
1: And how does $3,000 a month for the rest of your life sound? Well, Payday for Life is a new lottery in support of the Princess Margaret Cancer Foundation. Joyn is joining us this half hour with the details on how you can enter for a chance to win.
0: All right, good morning on this Thursday, July 22nd. Thanks for being here on being here on 724 for breakfast. I'm Nick Dixon. Yeah, I've been a day off all week, even mentally.
1: Sometimes it just works that way, you know? I should know. I've been off that for a few days. Hey, welcome to CP24 Breakfast. I'm Jennifer Shung. It is a Thursday, and it's looking quite beautiful, even though we're not as warm as we have been in the mornings. We are going to get up to a higher temperature than we were yesterday, because it certainly felt like not a summer day yesterday, Bill.
3: Yeah, sometimes Friday can't come fast enough, which is probably really when Nick is rushing us into the next day. But but enjoy today. And you're right, Jen. Yesterday was a bit of a fresh feeling one. I was out with long sleeve, but I was out with people who had short sleeves, and they were complaining a lot. Today will be a different day. We're, in fact, moving up quite quickly, more quickly than yesterday. We're up to 16 now. We were at 14 last hour, and that has everything to do with the winds backing off. There's still a breeze out there. Don't get me wrong. It's still out of the northwest, tapping into a cooler source region, but nowhere near as strong as those winds were yesterday when they were 40 to 50 at times. Today, 10 to 20 will kind of be that range. So it gives the sun a better chance to warm us up, and it's doing so as we speak. We'll be up into the low 20s by the midday, and then up into the low 20s by midday, and then mid 20s by the peak this afternoon. Enjoy it, and it will hold there through much of the evening, and then it will settle back to the mid teens overnight tonight. But we'll start to see temperatures that won't fall that far. They'll only fall to the upper teens or even 20 as we roll through the long range forecast. Daytime highs will be pretty consistent, close to normal at 26 or 27. Today, bright and beautiful, low humidity. Tomorrow, bright and beautiful, seasonal, low humidity. Then the cloud and humidity starts to build in for the weekend, and some showers in the forecast possible for Sunday. I'll share all those details coming up in your long range. Sonia, it's over to you.
4: Hey, Bill. So we do have a couple of spots on the 401 that are making things a little bit difficult and challenging. 401, that has just been cleared, actually. So it was in the express lanes at Brimley. We saw that stalled vehicle is blocking the left lane. Traffic is still a little bit bunchy on the approach, so just be careful through that stretch. I'm going to take you over to Whitby. Let's see if the cameras want to work right now. In Whitby, we had an incident that was blocking the right lane, and it was on the 412. There we go. Okay, the 412, that continues to block the right lane at Brock, and so it is definitely slow on the approach. So if you are taking that route, please give yourself a little bit of extra time through that stretch. And then on the QEW, this is a new problem. If you are going Toronto bound at the West Mall, we're seeing that stalled vehicle. It is blocking the right lane. We do have emergency MTOs on scene. Delays we're seeing around Cawthra. So that's, again, something to watch for as well. And the 404 southbound, that is slammed from 16th all the way through to the 401. Give yourself some extra time if you're heading down toward Toronto. And the DVP 401 all the way through to Bayview Bloor. Again, it is volume. So that's really the story here today, is just a lot of volume.
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4: CapitalDirect.ca. Well, if you are taking the TTC or subway this morning, let's check in with Susan and see how things are going. Susan.
6: Thanks, Sonia. So right now we are dealing with two service disruptions on our lines. On the rails, there's currently no LRT service on line 6 Finch West between our Tobermory and Finch West stations. This is because Metrolink's maintainers are working to fix a switch problem at Sentinel. So we do have replacement buses operating on that stretch to take customers between Tobermory and Finch West. So you'll have to transfer between a light rail vehicle and a bus at Tobermory to continue your trip. And on the roads, we're still seeing a closure at the intersection of Jane and Shepherd. The eastbound and northbound lanes remain blocked, enforcing six of our bus routes to detour around that area. This includes our 35 and 935 Jane, 84 and 984 Shepherd West, and the 165 Weston Road North and 120 Calvington. So those buses are missing those northbound stops on Jane between Shepherd and Giltspur, as well as those eastbound stops on Shepherd between Jane and Magdalen Drive. So leave yourself plenty of extra travel time if you are taking line 6 Finch West this morning or traveling around the Jane and Shepherd area. And also just a quick reminder that tonight we do have a planned early subway closure on line 4 Shepherd. After midnight, there won't be any train service on line 4. We'll have shuttle buses running end-to-end between Shepherd Young and Don Mills stations. And this is all due to track work. But also keep in mind that Bayview and Bazarian stations will also close early at midnight as part of this work. Regular train service resumes tomorrow morning. For more details on this, check our service alerts on our website. Over to you, Nick and Jen.
0: Thank you, Susan. A 21-year-old man is in hospital this morning after being shot in Brampton last night. Police called to this plaza near Dixie and Lisa Street. Around 9 o'clock, police say the victim was shot several times but is expected to survive. The major crime unit was on scene investigating. Police haven't released any suspect information, but they're asking anyone with tips about what happened to either contact them or Crime Stoppers.
4: Police Chief Myron Demkew's report on 2025 crime statistics will be tabled at the Toronto Police Services Board meeting today. The report shows a 6.5% drop in crime last year compared to 2024, and this comes after several years of increases in the crime rate. The report also reveals that calls for service were down more than 7%, and the average response times for Priority 1 events were just over 14 minutes, also down from just over 17 minutes in 2024. Today, the board will be able to ask questions and dig a little deeper into the data. Well, 63 suspects are facing more than 200 charges following an Ontario-wide investigation into online child exploitation. Investigators working on Project Time say they also identified and safeguarded 51 victims who were targeted by individuals making, possessing, and distributing child sexual abuse material. Police said two of the accused were in the position of trust and authority, while eight of them are repeat offenders.
0: Meantime, police from several jurisdictions, including Toronto, will unveil the results of what they're calling a major cross-border drug and gun investigation later this morning. The announcement is planned in Windsor for 10:30. OPP say police officers in Toronto, Peel, and Windsor worked alongside Canada Border Services Agency on what they're dubbing Project Bay. They say the investigation resulted in the seizure of a record amount of drugs, including cocaine, methamphetamine, and opium, as well as numerous guns.
4: Well, the ongoing trade war will be front and center when Prime Minister Mark Carney meets with Canada's premiers and territorial leaders today in PEI. The meeting comes at the end of 2 days of talks amongst Canada's premiers. They're now figuring out how to deal with a threat from U.S. President Trump to increase tariffs by 50% on a variety of Canadian goods. That's in large part due to our refusal to sell U.S. booze, as well as Canada's supply-managed dairy system and quotas that we have on certain U.S. vehicles. Premier Doug Ford was asked about the trade tension ahead of his meeting with Prime Minister Carney.
7: We have to hit them back with everything we have until they feel the pain. And we have to protect Canada. We have to protect our interests and our jobs and our economy. We're diversifying trade right now, led by the Prime Minister as he's traveling around, building relationships. And that's the reason I'm going down to the U.S. to continue building relationships with governors. And I can tell you one thing. No matter if they're Democrat or Republican, the ground is shifting down there. People are getting anxious. They want certainty. They want to make sure there's stability in the U.S. And as long as he continues to fight with his number one customer in the world, there's not going to be stability.
4: And the new tariffs are set to kick in on August the 19th.
0: Canadian Blood Services is appealing for donations due to a shortage in the country's blood supply. CBS says the supply has declined by nearly 20% since June 1st and that there is now a limited supply of several blood types, which is not sustainable for patient care. So CBS says it needs roughly 18,000 appointments a week to keep up with hospital demand. But over the past 6 weeks, that has fallen short by between 1,500 to 2,500 appointments.
8: What we're seeing is a 20% decrease in our blood supplies since June 1st, so over the last several weeks. And that's critical. That impacts our ability to meet patient and hospital need. Now, today, we continue to meet that need, but we need to replenish our inventory so that we can meet the need of those 600 hospitals all across this country.
0: If you could help out and add to the appointments, you can make one online by visiting blood.ca.
1: Well, a new set of graphic health warnings is coming back to cigarette packages across Canada.
0: The new designs feature images highlighting the impact of smoking on the health of smokers and those around them. The Canadian Cancer Society says the warnings have been shown to reduce smoking since they debuted 25 years ago, and rotating to a new set keeps them from becoming stale. Canada was the first country to require package warnings, and in 2024, it became the first to require warnings on individual cigarettes. Six new messages are coming in that format as well, with all the updated messaging required by August. Wow, I didn't know they had, like, text on the cigarette itself.
1: Mm-hmm. Yeah, huh. I think they do. Wow. Look at that. Yeah, and I think we were talking to, was it
0: Roger
1: Peterson about it yesterday?
0: Yeah.
1: And he also mentioned one with like a toilet with blood in it.
0: Yeah, I know. Pretty disturbing.
1: Pretty graphic,
0: but hey,
1: yeah.
0: The idea is to make people not pick up a cigarette in the first place.
1: Mm-hmm.
0: Yeah.
1: Okay, well, not sure if this caused the check engine light to come on, but yes, there was certainly a bit of an issue under the hood.
0: Yeah, and it was this, it turns out. Mississauga Animal Services called to reports of a snake being trapped in the engine of a vehicle. Yeah, you don't take it to a garage for that. The python reportedly popped up easily and went onto the arm of the animal services worker. It's now in the care of Mississauga's animal shelter. And by all reports, it's doing just fine. Wow, that's a call you don't expect every day.
1: Yeah,
0: under
1: well,
0: the hood of a car.
1: Mm-hmm, looks yeah. like the snake is doing better than the birds, and by birds I mean our Blue Jays. At this time last year, Blue Jays were in hot pursuit of what turned out to be an amazing postseason, making it to the World Series. But now even a shot at a wild card berth seems a bit out of reach.
0: It does indeed. Beatrice Saisman is live this morning getting some fan reaction outside the home of the Jays, Rogers Center. You got Joe Carter, that back-to-back World Series statue behind you. We all remember that. We thought we were getting at least one last year. Year, but now it seems like a distant possibility this year.
1: Mm-hmm.
9: Yeah, it does. It feels like 92-93 when Joe Carter was a star almost seems closer than the epic season we had last year. It was whirlwind. It was, storybook. It was, by all intents and purposes, supposed to be a repeat this year. Yeah, not so much. You know, Kevin Gausman was on the bump yesterday for the Jays. He did not have a great outing, and he said afterwards to reporters, we have not been playing very well, and I think that's quite the understatement to make, considering after all the hype and hope, they're 6.5 games back from the wild card. They've lost four in a row. They've only won one out of the last eight. And, Coach John Schneider talking to reporters last night also saying it's been a rough go. Listen.
10: I'm always going to defend the guys, and Tampa's got some of the best arms in baseball. But I think, it's been a tough stretch for sure, kind of collectively up and down. But hopefully you make adjustments.
9: Yeah, you got to make a lot of adjustments, actually, if there's still any hope of securing a wild card spot. They were hoping for a win streak after the All-Star break. It just simply hasn't come to fruition. The bats have been quiet. The pitching has not been great. The injuries have been prevalent. And for fans that were, hoping for, a deep run by the Jays, maybe even making it to November baseball once again, it seems like that's more and more out of reach, Nick and Jen. There are some fans who say that they think last year was a fluke. There are others who, despite it all, still support this team and think that if it's not this year, next year can really be another awakening for the Blue Jays. Here's some fan reaction.
11: Watching has been a little rough. No runs being scored, tough with runners in position, things like that. The pitching was the rough start to start the year, but I don't know. This year, it's been an up and down year for sure.
12: Hopefully, this is just a rough patch, and hopefully sometimes you need failure to kind of put a fire under your butt and make you want to do better. So hopefully it'll help them want to achieve more for next year and figure out what's not going right so that we can have a better season next time around.
9: Listen, the fans have still been packing the dome to support this team. I talked to one guy from Ottawa who was here. The Jays lost, but still talked about the tremendous support across the country for the Jays. What happens now, Nick and Jen, ahead of the August 3rd trade deadline? Guys like Kevin Gausman, Dalton Varsho, Shane Bieber, who starts this afternoon on the bump, their contracts are all up. So will the Jays move some pieces around to create maybe a stronger, potentially, lineup for next year, sell off some of the players that maybe could go quite deep with another team into the playoffs. But for fans, they're pretty disappointed. They were hoping for another statue out here in front of the dome. Maybe the Springer Dinger from the ALCS, or maybe, you know, an epic Vladdy moment. Wouldn't that have been nice to, you know, celebrate the 2026 season, guys?
0: What's hard this time of year is picturing a Jay in another uniform and going deep in the playoffs. That's always like, ah, what could have been, and a reminder. So.
9: Disappointing.
0: Yeah, it is. Okay, Beatrice, appreciate that. Thanks.
4: Yeah, kind of like seeing Mitch Marner with the LA Vegas 100%. Knights. Yep. All right, well, moving on. Payday for Life is a new lottery that can give you a chance to win up to $3,000 a month for the rest of your life, with the proceeds all going to help the Princess Margaret Cancer Foundation.
0: Yeah, sounds like a good deal. G's live this morning with more on this exciting new lottery with those payouts and huge benefits for Princess Margaret as well, G.
13: Yeah, it's a win-win for everybody, and money talks is my favorite prize. Ramona Oz from the Princess Margaret Cancer Foundation joins me now. You know, Ramona, I love the cash prizes.
14: You love cash, and it's all about the cash here today, and I'm really delighted to announce this week's winner. So for all of you tuning in, get your tickets, and I'm pleased to share that this week's winner of $10,000 is Dana Caravan.
13: Woo! Congratulations, Dana.
14: If you're watching, go to pmcfpayday.ca. I'm so excited, I forgot the website name. And you can see your name in lights. Now, we're here at the Cancer Center for a really exciting day, G. Today is the deadline for a $50,000. So Dana just won $10,000. We were talking to Sherry earlier. She won $10,000. She was sharing a little bit about what she might like to do with that. But today is the $50,000 deadline. You want to go to pmcfpayday.ca to get your tickets right now. Don't wait till midnight, even though the deadline's midnight. And you can also be in to win $3,000 a month for life. Gee, what would you do with $3,000?
13: Oh, I already said I'll go shoe shopping. But maybe I'll do it in Italy, in Milan.
14: Exactly.
13: Right? And
14: exactly.
13: Combine two passions there.
14: So much fun. So much fun.
13: And that's what this is all about. So for people just trying to follow through, it's you buy your ticket, and it starts at $20 a ticket. You have a chance to win $10,000 weekly.
14: That's right.
13: And then $50,000 monthly, and of course the grand prize being $3,000 a month for life. And your ticket is good for all of this.
14: That's right. So, you know, maybe Dana, who won $10,000, potentially could also be the winner of next week's prize, or even our grand prize. So that's right. I want to make sure everyone is clear that once you buy your ticket, you're in for all the draws.
13: I love it. You know, a lot of people recognize us in terms of the home lottery and the cottage lottery.
14: This is
13: just another program, because all the money still goes to the same cause.
14: Yes. At the Princess Margaret, we're so proud to be able to offer our community of supporters lots of ways to contribute, to be part of our community, whether we're talking ride, walk. I'm doing our walk in September. We have our road hockey event. You could be a monthly donor. You could be a home and cottage lottery ticket buyer. And you can also be a Payday for Life ticket purchaser. And you can help us carry the fire to create a world free from the fear of cancer.
13: Yeah, and the whole campaign regarding the Payday for Life is feel free. If you won this money, feel free to do what? So, for example, some people wrote, Greece all the way.
14: Yes, someone wrote, feel free to donate. Exactly what we're talking about here.
13: This person said, buy a nice pickup truck. So many ways. And then, of course, you know, we were talking about art.
14: Yes.
13: Picking up a hobby.
14: So I am not artistic at all. I would love to be able to sing and paint. So I might take some art classes so I can do more than a stick man.
13: Yes. And I would actually just buy the artwork. And so basically the idea is feel free to do whatever you want if you win this extra cash, and it really does go a long way.
14: That's right. And you know what? This morning I was so touched. I've been working at the foundation for 12 years. I've met so many wonderful people. This morning I met Thelma. So we're actually at the Cancer Center right near the blood clinic. And Thelma was in line with her sister, and she told me that she bought her tickets online just a few weeks ago to help support the Princess Margaret, because not only is her sister being treated here, her mother is being treated here as well. And I looked at Thelma and I said, we are doing this for you. We're doing this for all the Thelmas who are caregivers to family members, and we're looking to create a world free from the fear of cancer. Even though some cancers have a survival rate in the 90s, for example, breast cancer, even if it's in the 90s, it's not good enough. if you're on the wrong side of 90%, if that's your loved one.
13: Yeah, so it's really honestly going to a worthy cause. So get your tickets before midnight tonight for your chance to win the $50,000 prize. But remember, that ticket is also good for all the other prizes, including the grand prize.
14: That's right.
13: Of $3,000 a month for life. PMCFpayday.ca. Thank you so much, Ramona.
14: Thanks, G. Good luck to everyone.
13: Yes. We'll send it back to you in studio.
4: Okay, yeah, definitely winners on both sides of that. Thank you so much, Chi and Ramona.
0: Yeah, it's amazing. Okay, how about this? Yoga in Trillium Park at Ontario Place. It's a free outdoor yoga series that runs until September 27th.
4: We'll have the program yoga director joining us live in the CP24 Breakfast Studio to get into the flow right after this break.
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26: 852, 16 degrees, beautiful shot looking out from the CN Tower at the west end of the city in Humber Bay. There's not really a spread at all between temperature and humidex, and that indicates a dry environment. It's going to be very comfortable out there, but it's going to be warmer than yesterday with lighter winds, really giving you every reason to get out and enjoy the city today. And if you don't get a chance today, we're kicking off the weekend in equal glory as tomorrow we get up to a high of 27 under full sunshine and similar conditions with light winds and dry conditions, low humidity. So you got a couple of days to really enjoy before the cloud and the humidity build back in. I'll share all those details in your full long-range forecast coming right up.
4: Well, it looks like we do have one trouble spot that's still remaining. It's on the QEW Toronto bound. We're seeing that stalled vehicle in that right shoulder, and it's right at the West Mall. It delays we're seeing around Cawthra. Otherwise, things are definitely starting to loosen up right now. 401 Avenue Road, we did see a stalled van right there off to the shoulder, not causing any delays. That has just been cleared. Otherwise, again, things are loosening up right there. It's almost past that rush hour volume. Back to you.
0: Sonia, thanks. Okay, well, yoga in Trillium Park at Ontario Place. It's a free outdoor yoga series. Runs until September 27th, so you still got time. The event focuses on mindfulness, core strength, and building a deeper connection between breath, body, and spirit.
14: So joining us live now in the studio this morning to talk more about this is Luciana Santaguida, Yoga Program Director. Good morning, Luciana.
27: Good morning.
14: Thanks so much for coming in again. It's great to see you.
27: Nice to see you.
14: So this is a long time event. I didn't know it had been running for 9 years, and I feel bad because I haven't been taking advantage. So it happens Saturdays and Sundays up until September 27th. And best of all, it is free. So has it started yet? What do people need to know about when they can join?
27: Yeah, so we started early June. Mm-hmm.
4: And classes are at 10 a.m. Excuse me, 10 a.m. every Saturday and Sunday. And students just need to come with an open mind, bring a mat, their own water. And the classes are multi-level, so you can have come very practiced in yoga, or this can be your very first class, and it's accessible to everyone.
0: I think the thing about yoga for some people, and I've done it, I haven't done it for a few years myself, but it can be a bit intimidating to go into this place where everyone sort of breathes the same way, knows the moves, knows the flow already. What would you say to somebody who's watching, who's interested, but maybe a little intimidated, even though it's not specifically an intimidating crowd?
4: I mean, like anything new that we're ever going to try, there's a little bit of that fear that can come up. Mm-hmm. But if you're curious, I always say lean in. It is a designed multi-level class. Mm-hmm. So it is meant to be accessible to you at all levels. And we also encourage different variations. So if something feels really challenging, we'll offer something that's more simple. Mm-hmm. And we'll always teach the more simple move first and then go build. Advanced. Yeah, exactly. For those who know what they're doing and can lead themselves to.
1: Mm-hmm. And I also understand that there are some like monthly kind of special classes that can also be offered. So what are those?
4: So every month we have enhanced classes, and we do have our schedule up on OntarioPlace.com, but we offer enhanced classes that bring in Pilates. We work with Jungle TO and offer an awakened class, which is a fitness and yoga fusion. We work with Dance Alchemy, which is a yoga and dance fusion. And then we bring in live musicians and enjoy this really jam-packed season full of different experiences.
0: Okay, so why don't you show us a few moves right now? Because, you know, let's, for example, a lot of people watching, maybe people who are, you know, stuck at a desk all day, sitting down. What kind of, you know, moves can you show us just to maybe even help someone take a break in their workday and stretch and relieve themselves a bit?
4: Yeah, so this is perfect because we're all sitting. We're all got some work clothes on. So I'm going to ask that if you're at work and you're doing this with us, you uncross your legs. You find a nice tall spine. I'm too short, so my feet won't touch the ground, but typically you'd want your feet nice and flat down on the ground with that tall spine. I always say roll the shoulders back, open up space in your heart, and just close the eyes, find a deep breath in. Inhale through the nose. Exhale out the mouth, let it go. One more, inhale. And exhale. You'll take your right arm, lift it up as you inhale. And on the exhale, side stretch, reach it over. Pretty simple. You want to keep that shoulder relaxed away from the ears. Reach, stretch those fingers. Good. Inhale, reach that arm high. Exhale, switch sides.
0: And undo my jacket here.
2: Oh, I hope I shaved my pits.
4: I think keep reaching and breathing. Good. Inhale that arm. Exhale, lower it down. From here, really, really simply, you can just circle the head, circle the neck.
1: This is like a really like nice move because it gets your whole neck involved.
4: Well, and I always say too, when we're doing this, you can get creative and get intuitive. So you can also look side to side, right and left, if that's what your head needs or your neck needs. You can also do half circles. You can also just inhale the arms open and side stretch.
0: We're almost getting a little too relaxed here, so we have to take our break here. But again, is there any limit to the number of people and where people go to make sure they can get a spot on Saturdays and Sunday mornings?
4: We have hundreds of people who come and join, and we have room all on the field under the pavilion on the side. And we're 9 years strong, so come on out. If you've never been, we welcome you to come and join us.
1: I love it because it's not just connecting your mind, body, spirit, but also with other people in the community, which is so needed these days in real life.
4: Yes.
1: Okay, Luciano Santaguida, thanks so much for joining us. Really great to see you again. Appreciate it.
4: Thank you so much.
0: And your 9 o'clock headlines are coming up right here on CB24 Breakfast.
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1: Toronto Police board meeting will get underway this hour, and top of the agenda is Chief Myron Demkew's report on 2025 crime statistics. We'll share the high-level numbers coming up.
0: Meantime, Peel Police's major crime unit investigating after a 21-year-old was shot last night at this Brampton Plaza. At this point, though, they say there's no known threat to public safety.
31: And now a fly ball high and deep to left, and this one will go.
1: And is this the same team that almost won the World Series last season? Well, maybe not, because the Jays are at the bottom of the AL East after continuing their losing streak last night against the Rays. Beatrice Vaisman joins us live outside the Rogers Centre, coming up with reaction. All right, it's the last hour of CP24 Breakfast. If you're just waking up, glad you've joined us. Welcome to the show. I'm Jennifer Shen.
0: And I'm Nick Dixon. Appreciate you being here on this Thursday, July 23rd. Let's take a look outside this morning and show you what it's like. This is outside Rogers Centre along Bremner Boulevard there. Nice morning to get out there for a walk. A little breeze, as you can see those tall grasses blowing a little. But the sun brilliantly shining. Almost no clouds in the sky today, Bill. And that's a nice sight to see, those clear skies.
32: Yeah, it's just something about having a comfortable but bright summer day to just put the bounce in your step and just make you feel like you can do just about anything. So hopefully that's the way it makes you feel today. 16 feels like 17, so really no spread between temperature and humidex, indicating a dry environment with mainly sunny skies. Northwesterly winds backing off from yesterday. Still a bit of a breeze right now, and that's maybe keeping the pace of warmth warming up, modest, but we will see it climb all the way to 26 this afternoon, especially as those winds continue to back off and shift direction a little bit. Satellite radar, exactly as Nick pointed out, nothing going on. You look up and you're hard pressed to find any clouds at all. You are getting some active weather in central and southwestern Quebec, but that's moving off to the east towards Atlantic Canada, so we don't have to worry about that. Mainly sunny skies. I have 26, just shy of the norm at 27.2. High UV, so throw on the sunscreen, even though it has a nice fresh feel to protect your skin. The rest of your long-range forecast show you how long this nice weather will last. Now it's over to Sonia for a look at the roads.
4: Hey, Bill. Things really haven't changed that much. We're still seeing issues in the West End. QEW in particular, we're still seeing that stalled vehicle sitting in that right lane. It's at the West Mall. And, of course, MTO is on scene. Brake lights from Cawthra. So really, that's where you're losing a lot of time this morning. Let's head over to the 401. It is very bunchy. So we're looking at the eastbound side. It is heavy from the 404, maybe all the way through to the 404, as you can see. So again, losing a lot of time heading eastbound into Toronto. And then I'm going to take you to the 404 DVP. So it is extremely heavy going southbound. It's also starting to pick up actually going northbound as well. So this is definitely a problem spot that we're seeing. But again, it is mostly volume, which is really good news. You just need to pack your patience. And then we have the Gardner. This is where we're seeing most of the issue. It's again, mostly volume. It is busy from Park Lawn all the way through to South Kingsway.
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0: A 21-year-old man is in hospital this morning after he was shot in Brampton last night. Police called to this plaza near Dixie and Lisa around 9 o'clock. They say the victim was shot several times but is expected to survive. The major crime unit was on scene investigating. At this point, police haven't released any suspect information, but they're asking anybody with tips about what happened to call them or Crime Stoppers.
4: The 63 suspects are facing more than 200 charges following an Ontario-wide investigation into the online exploitation of children. Investigators working on Project Time say they also identified and safeguarded 51 victims who were targeted by individuals making, possessing, and distributing child sexual abuse material. Police said two of the accused were in a position of trust and authority, while eight of them are repeat offenders.
0: And police from several jurisdictions, including Toronto, will unveil the results of what they're calling a major cross-border drug and gun investigation today. The announcement is planned for Windsor around 10:30 this morning. OPP say officers in Toronto, Peel, and Windsor worked alongside Canada Border Services Agency on Project Bay. They say the investigation resulted in the seizure of a record amount of drugs, including cocaine, methamphetamine, and opium, as well as numerous guns.
4: Police Chief Myron Demkew's report on 2025 crime statistics will be tabled at the Toronto Police Services Board meeting today. The report shows a 6.5% drop in crime last year compared to 2024, and this comes after several years of jumps in the crime rate. The report also reveals that calls for service were down more than 7%, and the average response times for Priority One events were just over 14 minutes, which is also down from just over 17 minutes in 2024. Today, the board will be able to ask questions and dig a little deeper into the data. And Statistics Canada is also out with new stats on crime severity. CTV senior correspondent Adrian Gobriel on the key takeaways and why the numbers are down.
16: A visceral reaction to violent videos.
17: People are not feeling safe. A lot of people are nervous.
16: While some may feel that crime is increasing across the country, the latest report from Statistics Canada shares that the non-violent crime severity index nationwide decreased more than 5% in 2025, and violent crime across Canada dropped a little more than 4%.
18: That's the second decrease after several years of increase.
16: The crime severity index is relative to the population and the severity of the police-reported incident. Since 2015, the national rate has increased. That changed in 2024.
18: Almost every province and territory saw a decrease, with the exception of New Brunswick and Nunavut.
16: Though scenes like this, caught on camera and shared widely, has many Canadians feeling vulnerable.
20: The numbers are what the numbers are, but I think it's what people feel inside that gives them comfort or gives them concern.
21: People feel unsafe.
16: Former Toronto Police homicide detective Mark Mendelson believes that the proliferation of violent incidents shared on social media is in part skewing public perception.
20: Things like Instagram and Facebook and TikTok, people view that and they make their assessments based on what they're seeing on social media.
16: The former Toronto police officer also believes that the national per capita data doesn't always give a clear picture of what's taking place in a specific city or community.
20: We've seen the equal number of murders that take place in Nunavut over the course of 36 hours in Toronto.
16: One crime that did increase in 2025, shoplifting under 5,000, spiked 11%.
20: We see marauding people going into liquor stores with the hockey bags and just loading up and walking out the door.
16: While most categories are decreasing, Statistics Canada says a two-year dip is still too small of a sample size to proclaim that crime is going down across the country.
22: Stats Can analysts tell us that they'll need to see five consecutive years of crime stats going down before they can call confidently say that the country is heading in a sustained, safer direction. Adrian Gobriel, CTV News, Toronto.
0: Canadian Blood Services is appealing for donations due to a shortage in the country's blood supply. CBS says the supply has dropped by nearly 20% since June 1st, and there is now a limited supply of several blood types, and that's not sustainable for patient care. It says it needs roughly 18,000 appointments each week to keep up with hospital demand, but in the past 6 weeks, they've fallen short by between 1,500 to 2,500.
23: We have a national connected network. So what that means is that if you have a patient in one part of the country, we ensure that we're matching the right blood product at the right time with that patient, regardless if the blood is coming from another part of the country. So again, this is why managing our inventory and our supply, blood only has a shelf life of 42 days. It's so critical.
0: And if you can help out, you can make an appointment online by visiting blood.ca.
1: Okay, at this point last year, the Blue Jays were in hot pursuit of what would turn out to be an amazing, quite thrilling postseason. But now even a shot at a wild card berth seems out of reach for them.
0: Yeah, I feel like we can comfortably make some plans for October around here. CB24's Beatrice Vaisman is live outside the Rogers Centre this morning with more on this. I mean, this has just been, they didn't get out of the gate too well. It's been injuries, it's been struggles. And, you know, when your stars aren't producing, this is the kind of season you get, beat.
2: Absolutely, Nick. I mean, listen, if you're not hitting, you can't win baseball games if your players aren't making it to the bases. I mean, you've got no hope. And I mean, the Blue Jays, their hitting record, their runs record, it speaks for itself right now. They have the least amount of runs in all of Major League Baseball. It's not a good place you want to be. That's not what you want to be known for this season, especially after last year. You saw guys like Vladdy Guerrero Jr., George Springer, I mean, Ernie Clement, all these guys having just spectacular seasons. Alejandro Kirk, he hit a homer here yesterday. That was really only the bright spot of the entire game. So if the bats aren't coming alive and the pitching's been lackluster and there's been injuries, this is, as you say, the season that you get. It's not the season that the fans hoped for. They were hoping for a repeat, and they were kind of waiting in the first half of the season for the Jays to find their groove. Well, here we are now after the All-Star break. They are, lost four games in a row. They've only won one in the last eight games, and they're 6.5 back from a wild card position. Here's a bit of reaction from fans. One of them says last year was a fluke. He's selling off his tickets for the rest of the season. The other, he still believes in the Blue Jays, the perpetual optimist. Listen.
3: Well, they're brutal. They haven't had a good stretch at all. No hitting, no pitching, no real enthusiasm from any of the players to get things going. There's been no rally throughout, no positive streak. Clearly last year was a fluke. Hopefully better things next season.
2: We're at that point where we're saying last year was a fluke now, hey? Even though it's mostly the same guys.
3: I mean, everyone had career years, and that happens sometimes when you have especially your non-star players coming together.
5: That's been challenging. You know, once your team reaches those heights, it's tough to see them fall so fast. But I don't know, I'm a sports fan at heart, so I look past the shortcomings, and they will always be the champions from last year. And to me, they're always Blue Jays, and Clement is always Clement. He's the sweetheart, and he's the clutch player that he is. So it's just a rough patch. You know, form is temporary, class is permanent kind of thing.
2: It might be more than a rough patch, but certainly Clement is still Clement. You know, I was watching a podcast where Ricky Romero talked about trading Ernie Clement, for example, to another team that might have, you know, a chance at going deep into the playoffs. The backlash to that comment was just outrageous. I mean, Ernie Clement has quickly become kind of Toronto's Blue Jays sweetheart. But it'll be interesting to see what the Jays do ahead of the trade deadline that's coming up August 3rd. Guys like Kevin Gausman, Dalton Varsho, Shane Bieber, their contracts are all up. So where will the chips fall? Bieber gets the start on the bump this afternoon as the Jays try, potentially, hopefully, to avoid being

0: hour or so, so waiting on that. But, you know, we've been asking the premiers all week how they want to move forward in the trade war with the U.S., and we've heard different ideas raised. So, for example, Ontario's Ford has really pushed for retaliatory tariff, saying we need to hit back at the bully, we need to go on the offense rather than the defense. And he said that options like cutting off Ontario's electricity exports to the U.S. or implementing a surcharge are all on the table. Meanwhile, Alberta's Premier Danielle Smith shot down the idea of using oil or potash as leverage, saying that's not going to happen. But all the premiers seem united in calling for a renewed sense of urgency and a clearer direction from the Prime Minister on how to achieve a resolution in the next month or so before new tariffs take effect. We also saw all the premiers rally around the common pressures that their provinces are facing. So, for example, healthcare. Healthcare was a big one. We heard a joint call from all the premiers for Ottawa to increase the Canada Health Transfer by 5% starting in 2028. So, essentially, more money for covering the cost of publicly insured services. There's also lots of advocacy around energy projects, particularly from the Northern Territories, who say that they need more generation capacity to protect and power their communities. But like I said, we're expecting more scrums here. The Prime Minister is set to arrive soon, so lots happening, but back to you for now.
1: Okay, CTV's Marissa Saru joining us from PEI. Thank you.
2: Well, a neighbor that is no stranger to high fashion turned into a catwalk last night.
1: The third annual Couture for Cause Yorkville Fashion Show taking over Cumberland Street from 5 p.m. All proceeds from the ticket sales also went to the Center for Addiction and Mental Health.
3: Yorkville, the heart of Yorkville put together in one evening. You know, from the restaurants offering their food, from the beauty salons doing their artistry with hair, the Yorkville boutiques, and then later on the DJs of Yorkville, of Paros and Powder Room, you know, doing some what they do best. So it really is the spirit of Yorkville put together, and I would love everybody to see that Yorkville has a heart.
1: And the goal this year was to raise $150,000 for CAMH.
2: I just love the situation there, right? You get, like, the street becomes the catwalk. Mm-hmm. I mean, you know, that whole area is really known for, like, the highest fashion in Toronto and, like, really fancy. So the fact that you get people out there walking around showing these cool designs in perfect weather conditions, as mm-hmm. Bill was saying, no smoke, no humidity, just clear sunshine and really great temperatures.
1: Yeah, a bit of wind as well, mm-hmm. you know, for that naturally wind-blown hair effect.
2: Yeah. Not that that affects me necessarily, but yeah, exactly. It's perfect. So. Mm-hmm. Good for them, and really hope they raise the money. Of course, they were on our program earlier this week. Bill was talking to them, and nice to see them doing that and raising some good money at the same time.
1: Okay, when we come back.
2: And NBA MVP Shai Gilgeous-Alexander's father, Vaughn, is here, and he's on a mission to empower GTA youth both on and off the court. Through his No Flukes Foundation, we'll have a conversation with Vaughn and two young athletes with more on their Shoot Your Shot event. It's happening this weekend.
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1: What a beautiful shot of the downtown skyline from across the waters of the Inner Harbor. And boy, you're hard-pressed to find any clouds in the sky above. We're looking at really mainly sunny skies right now. And we will, not only for today, but for tomorrow as well. A couple of other things that will maybe entice you to head outdoors is that we've got low humidity and lighter winds than yesterday and warmer temperatures. It really is working together to make these next couple of days absolutely picture-perfect for doing just about anything outdoors, from vigorous activities to just lazing out there in a hammock or on a patio. So take full advantage, because things will change a little bit on the weekend. It won't be a washout of a weekend, but we will see building cloud, building humidity. The temperature will stay pretty consistent, but it will feel warmer and we'll get a bit more unsettled, especially on Sunday into Monday. Skies right now, mainly sunny. We've got active weather well to our east and well to our north, and neither of those are going to head in our direction, those pulses of moisture. 26 today, 27 full sunshine tomorrow. Then we get building clouds with a high of 27, but building humidity as well. Sunday, we could see a few midday afternoon showers, and then Monday, chance of showers throughout the day, but they will be light and hit or miss, and not everyone's going to see it or have the same intensity. And again, the temperature is pretty consistent, but the humidity will make it feel into the 30s, especially as we head towards the end of the long-range forecast. I'm going to send it over to Sonia now. How are the roads looking at this point in the commute?
2: Hey, Bill. Well, things continue to be more about volume than incidents, which is good news for the most part. But the Gardner, we're still seeing that bunchiness heading towards the downtown core from Park Lawn all the way through to South Kingsway. Do you see that? Lots of volume. So give yourself a lot of extra time if you're heading downtown. And on the 401 westbound, it is very solid. We're seeing that volume from Bayview all the way through to Avenue Road, mainly in the collectors heading westbound. So again, give yourself some extra time, but it is incident-free, which is great news. Now, the 404 southbound in the collectors, we're still seeing a lot of volume. That starts from Highway 7. That goes all the way through to the 401, so pack your patience there. And then the DBP, that's also solid southbound from the 401. That takes you past Lawrence. But we're also seeing volume building northbound heading toward the 401. So again, it's mainly about volume. Nick, back to you.
3: Sonia, thank you so much. Well, the No Flukes Foundation has a simple yet impactful mission to empower GTA youth both on and off the court. We're going to talk more about this morning with the founder and chairman, Vaughn Alexander, who also happens to be the very proud father of NBA MVP Shai Gilgeous-Alexander, along with standout student Matthews Daniel and their newest scholarship recipient, Justice Adelaide Natata Norman. They're here for the third annual Shoot Your Shot event. Great to have all of you here this morning. Appreciate this. Vaughn, can't say enough about your son, what a remarkable person he is, both on and off the court. So clearly he's had some good guidance through the years. Are you trying to take the philosophy you had with Shai to No Flukes? Is that the idea here?
4: Basically, yeah. Well, basically what Shai was about, just hard work, perseverance. You want what somebody doesn't have, you got to work harder than the other person to get it. Mm-hmm. And you can do anything you want. Just believe you can do anything you want. So I try to teach these kids the same thing, let them know, obviously they see Shai's done it. Yeah, I'm his dad, and obviously they can feel him, touch him. They've seen him at camps before. Mm-hmm. That helps them to understand that anybody can do the same thing if you work harder than anybody else.
3: And just those two words, no flukes. Before we move on, I want to talk about that, because that is such an important message that, you know, no one's given anything, no one just sort of gets anything. There's so much behind that title and that name.
4: Exactly. It actually has an acronym behind every letter. No flukes, never opting for less. Unified knowledge equals success. So obviously that means you don't settle. You know, you fall over, stumble over a hurdle, fall down, you get back up and finish your race, and you're not going to settle, right?
3: Yeah.
4: Because unified knowledge, all of us together, equals success. No flukes.
3: So, Matthews, what's it like to be a part of No Flukes, to be benefiting from this, and what have you learned personally from it?
5: Attending No Flukes has been, like, an honor to me. Every week, Saturday, we go. Every night, right, we go play basketball. There's guest speakers every night, so we learn something new while playing. Mm-hmm. So it's actually been an honor to play there.
3: I'm sure it has. And Justice, as the latest recipient, what's that like for you? And what was your reaction when you found out that you were going to be part of this and a recipient?
6: I was just very excited because it's like been helping me with my confidence on like the court and off the court in school. Mm-hmm. They've been providing like guest speakers who also help with like mental health. Mm-hmm. So it's just been getting me like on the right track to become a better basketball player and student.
3: do you have to be a basketball player, Vaughn, to be a part of this, or is it any sport necessary?
4: Great question. I love what you said. It's more about extracurricular activities. Mm-hmm. Not everybody wants to play basketball, but it's about what do you want to do? You want to be a gymnast? You want to be an astronaut? You want to be a pilot? Mm-hmm. We'll send you to pilot school, because that's what we raise these funds. That's what Shoot Your Shot 3, the third annual one, is about. We raise funds for programs like this throughout the year. So if a kid comes to me and says he wants to be a doctor, I got to find him some way to get into med school. I know it's a little bit expensive right now. I got to get to work. You know what I'm saying?
3: So that's amazing.
4: Raising that money. Yeah. No kid comes to me and says, well, I want to do something, but I don't have that. Mm-hmm. I don't have that. We provide the resources. That's our job, to provide your resources for you. Your job is just work hard.
3: Yeah, that's amazing.
4: You don't have to worry about.
3: And your mission here, too, about, you know, showing up, the discipline, the responsibility, and then what comes with that. I think that's amazing as a part of your mission statement as well.
4: 100%. Like I said, you get rewarded for doing things that people don't want to do.
3: Yeah.
4: Right? So I just tell them, if you see somebody working hard beside you and you admire what they have or what they're doing, it probably comes from hard work, and you're probably going to have to outwork them.
3: Yeah.
4: Don't let them get in the gym before you. Don't let them get in the newsroom before you.
3: Yes.
4: Right?
3: Yeah.
4: Work harder than the person beside you if you see them working hard.
3: First one there, last one to leave, right?
4: There you go.
3: Yeah, that's what pays off. Matthews, you know, the fact that Shea Gilgeous is in a way tied to this, what is that like, and what kind of an inspiration and role model do you see him as?
5: Shea's like always been an inspiration to me. You know, on and off the court, he's always humble, he's always disciplined. Like watching him not only like helps me with the basketball, obviously, but like it helps me be disciplined, and also like helps me like be more of a hard worker.
3: Yeah. And just the same question to you. I mean, these philosophies, these sort of mindsets must be helpful.
6: Yeah. It's just helped me to be a better person in general. Like being respectful to others and having that discipline to always work hard and like earn everything I have.
3: Mm-hmm. Yeah, that's amazing. And when you hear Vaughn, you know, children, kids, teens like this speaking that way, what does that mean to you? Does that make you feel like I'm having an impact and I'm having an effect on these kids?
4: Definitely. Like I said, that's what we want to see. We want to see the retention rate. We want to see them coming back more and more and more, kids getting better and better and feeling like, again, they can do anything they want to do. And that's just what we're out here set to do. We want a kid to feel like we have the same level playing field as anybody else.
3: Yeah.
4: Anything, if I want to be a tennis player, if I want to be a doctor, if I want to be a pilot, I can do that because I know I'm with the No Flukes Foundation.
3: So to talk a little more about Shoot Your Shot in particular and how this works and how people can get involved potentially.
4: Yes, well, there's online registration through my No Flukes Foundation page. Mm-hmm. But basically, it's a camp in the morning, and then there's a three-point competition in the afternoon. Mm-hmm. And then there's a QA in between with Shay, me, and a few other special guests.
3: Yeah.
4: So from that Q&A session, obviously the kids are going to be there. They're going to get some valid information from Shay. The same thing we did last year. Last year we had Allen Iverson, and they gave him some gems. And so basically they get from me, they get some information from me, they get some information from Shay, and they get some information from other motivational speakers as well. Mm-hmm. And they also play in a three-point competition, get gifts, prizes, jewelry, backpacks, watches.
3: Yeah.
4: I'm not going to reveal too much, but the prizes are dope, right?
3: They both seem pretty keen on that. I just have to ask, you know, being a father of the NBA MVP, an NBA MVP and champion as well, Vaughn, you know, you raised him. Has he changed much? What's that been like? Because I feel like you've really, you know, given him so much and implemented, so, sort of not imposed, but like given him such a great role model and philosophy. Has he changed at all? Has that fame, that success changed Shay at all?
4: Well, to be fair, I think we all, when we accomplish a goal, my mindset is when you accomplish a goal, you try to set another one. You don't just get complacent and be like, okay, I did it, I'm the man. So in that regard, having said that, I think he's changed to get better every day. He's changed in a good way. Mm-hmm. But change as a human being, no. Change as a person that I'm somebody better than everybody else, no. I'm still going back to the same places I came from.
3: Yeah.
4: I'm still running these programs. He supports my program, I support his. He has his own foundation as well. We're just trying to touch more lives, right? So at the end of the day, no. To answer your question, I don't think he's really changed. I think he's just himself, and I think that's the reason why it's easy for him to do what he does.
3: That's amazing, and I think that's why so many Canadians are behind him as well, even though he's playing over in Oklahoma. Listen, thanks to all of you for being here. Good luck with the latest edition of Shoot Your Shot, and of course, continued success with No Flukes. Great to meet both of you this morning. Hope you do well as well. Thank you.
4: Appreciate it. Thanks for having us.
3: Thank you all so much. All right, we've got more CP24 Breakfast coming up after this. Your 9:30 headlines are just around the corner.
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0: Peel's major crime unit investigating after a 21-year-old man was shot several times last night at this plaza in Brampton, but they're telling the public there is no threat to safety.
1: And Prime Minister Mark Carney will meet with Canada's premiers in Prince Edward Island today as the country grapples with wildfires and escalating U.S. trade tensions.
2: And now a fly ball high and deep to left, and this one will go.
0: Well, that had the fans off their feet and cheering last night at Rogers Centre, but the reality is this team doesn't look very much like the team that almost won the World Series last year. The Jays now at the bottom of the AL East. Beatrice Faisman is speaking to fans outside the Rogers Centre about what's going on this season and maybe what to do at the trade deadline, which is fast approaching.
3: Mm-hmm.
0: All right, last half hour, CB24 Breakfast on this Thursday morning, July 23rd. Appreciate you tuning in for some of it this morning. I'm Nick Dixon.
1: And I'm Jennifer Shung. Hope you're having a great start to your Thursday. We like to call it Friday Junior here because, hey, tomorrow the weekend kind of begins. Here's a live look outside where it's looking very blue today in the city. Water looks relatively calm as well. We are climbing higher in temperature, Bill. 19 feeling like 20 now. So those summertime feels should be back this afternoon, right?
4: Yeah, and it's definitely not that oppressive heat and humidity we felt a few times this summer where we're reaching into the 40s. That is not anywhere close to what we're getting today. Today it will be warm, near normal, but it will not be overbearing by any stretch. The wind's still fresh, dry out of the northwest right now, lighter than yesterday, so that's helping the sun be effective at warming us up, but it will be comfortable to even run midday. I mean, yeah, you want to take the appropriate precautions, stay hydrated, and make sure if you start feeling the effects of that sun that you take breaks, but it will be much, much more manageable than many days we've had thus far, and the air is really fresh too. Just two on the index when it was at its worst, it was 10 plus. So everything really working today and tomorrow to make these such enjoyable days for either getting out to the park or maybe even the patio or just getting a vigorous workout in outdoors. Why not? 26 today, 27 tomorrow, 27 on Saturday. We start to see the cloud build in midday and then we get the risk of a few showers Sunday midday and afternoon. I'll share those details in your long range coming up. Let's send it over to Sonia right now for a check on traffic. Sonia.
5: Hey, Bill. Things are actually starting to heat up on the 400. So the issues are starting to shift northbound. Let's take a look at that. It is approaching the 401. That crash has two center lanes blocked right now. Delays are beginning back from Finch. So if that is your drive, again, give yourself a little bit of extra time. And then the 401, that's actually getting heavier eastbound. Things are slow from Dixie and then all the way through to the 427. So heavy, heavy delays right now. And then, again, we're still seeing congestion over on the Gardner, and that is from South Kingsway all the way through, from Park Lawn all the way through to South Kingsway. And then it's a bit bunchier as you head toward the downtown core.
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0: Well, police from several jurisdictions, including Toronto, will be unveiling the results of what they're calling a major cross-border drug and gun investigation today. In fact, it'll be this morning. It's set for Windsor in about an hour's time. OPP say officers from Toronto, Peel, and Windsor worked alongside Canada Border Services Agency on what's been dubbed Project Bay. They say the investigation resulted in the seizure of a record amount of drugs, including cocaine, methamphetamine, and opium, as well as numerous guns.
1: Meantime, Police Chief Myron Demkew's report on 2025 crime statistics will be tabled at the Toronto Police Services Board meeting today. The report shows a 6.5% drop in crime last year compared to 2024. This comes after several years of increases in the crime rate. The report also reveals that calls for service were down more than 7%, and the average response times for Priority 1 events were just over 14 minutes, down from just over 17 minutes in 2024. Today, the board will be able to ask questions and dig a little deeper into the data.
0: A 21-year-old man's in hospital after being shot several times in Brampton last night. Police called to this plaza near Dixie and Lisa Street around 9. They say the victim was shot several times but is expected to survive. The major crime unit was on scene investigating. At this point, there's no suspect information released, but police are asking anyone with tips about what happened to either contact them or Crime Stoppers.
1: And our ongoing trade war with the U.S. will be front and center when the prime minister meets with Canadian premiers and territorial leaders today in PEI. The meeting comes at the end of 2 days of talks amongst Canada's premiers. They're now trying to figure out how to make a deal with the threat with the U.S. From U.S. President Donald Trump, who wants to increase tariffs on Canada by 50% for a variety of goods. That's in large part for our refusal to sell U.S. booze, as well as Canada's supply-managed dairy system and quotas on certain U.S. vehicles. Premier Doug Ford was asked about the trade tension and what he expects to hear from Prime Minister Carney today.
3: I don't expect them to have, T's crossed and I's dotted, but it's a Team Canada approach led by the Prime Minister. And that's what we're going to focus on. We'll take his lead, and we all have to be united.
7: Has Canada been bringing a knife to a gunfight so far?
3: I wouldn't say that, but, it's very hard to deal with President Trump when he changes his mind every single day. One day, the Prime Minister is with him side by side, and next thing you know, President Trump turns on like a rabid dog.
1: And these new tariffs are set to kick in on August the 19th.
0: Well, provincial officials are also now saying 180 active wildfires are burning in northern Ontario. That's up 7 from yesterday. Now, despite a warning not to return to their homes, there are reports that several people are going back, claiming the province isn't doing enough to protect their properties. OPP reminding people who've been ordered out to stay away or risk fines in the hundreds of dollars. Some 7,200 kilometers of forest has been burned so far.
1: Okay, not sure if this caused the check engine light to come on, but yes, there was certainly a problem snaking around under the hood.
0: Yeah, there's not a light for this one on your dash, but Mississauga Animal Services dashed out to this. Reports of a snake trapped in the engine of a vehicle. The python reportedly just popped up easily onto the arm of the Animal Services worker and sort of balled itself up. It's now in the care of Mississauga Animal Shelter, and beyond a few scratches, reports are that this slithering creature is just fine.
1: All right, moving on from snakes to birds and baseball. This time last year, the Blue Jays were really on top of the world. They were in hot pursuit of what would turn out to be an amazing postseason, the World Series. But now, even getting a shot at a wild card berth seems impossible.
0: It seems like a bit of a dream, that's for sure. Beatrice Saison is live with kind of more of on a nightmare of the season for Toronto Blue Jays. I mean, dead last in the AL East, and the trade deadline just over a week away.
8: It's close. Certainly August 3rd. It's coming up quickly, Nick and Jen, and it'll be interesting to see how the Jays kind of move their puzzle pieces if they choose to do that. Guys like Kevin Gausman, Shane Bieber, Dalton Varsho, their contracts are up. But look, they could, if someone offers them enough money, move one of the star players even to a team who's got, you know, hopes of making it deep into the playoffs. It has not been a pretty season. John Schneider, GM, manager acknowledges that as well, simply saying it's been a rough go for the team. Listen.
9: I'm always going to defend the guys, and Tampa's got some of the best arms in baseball. But I think, it's been a tough stretch for sure, kind of collectively up and down. But hopefully you make adjustments.
8: They've got to make some adjustments, Nick and Jen. Look, they've lost 4 in a row. They've only won 1 out of the last 8 games. They're 6.5 games back from a wild card berth. And so, listen, it looks like the season might be lost. And is it really is the question. They were hoping for some kind of a win streak after the All-Star break. That win streak simply has not happened for this team. And it's made things almost difficult to watch for fans as well. I just met one of these fans over here. What's your name?
10: Miriam.
8: Miriam, tell me about what your take has been on the Jays this year. Last year was a dream season. This year, more of a nightmare.
10: It's a bit of a difficult situation this year. Ups and downs, but the team hasn't been able to go past the 0.5, so we're hoping for wins, but it's more difficult this year to watch.
8: Yeah, how hard has it been? I mean, this is a team that last year they were a couple of innings away from winning the World Series, and now they've got the least amount of runs in the entire league.
10: Well, I mean, you can see the effort is there. However, the hits are just not tallying up, and the risk, it's not going great, so...
8: Yeah. What about trade deadline coming up? I mean, is there anyone that you'd like to see the team get rid of or offload? Or are you kind of hoping the chips stay the same, the lineup stays the same?
10: Kind of hoping they all stay there, but I can see Gausman going definitely and probably Varsho. So we'll see where that goes, but yeah.
8: Do you think that'll help for next season?
10: I didn't hear, sorry.
8: Do you think that'll help for next season? I mean, is this season a write-off for you, essentially?
10: Not yet. Okay. But definitely, if nothing goes great in the next couple games, they will definitely need to make moves for next season. So, yeah.
8: Are we visiting from Quebec?
10: We're from Northern Ontario.
8: Northern Ontario. I can hear the francophone accent. So even up in Northern Ontario, we still believe in this team.
10: 10-hour drive just to come see them. So yeah, we still believe.
8: Miriam, I hope for your sake it's a win that you're seeing, not another loss against the Rays. Thank you so much.
10: Thank you.
8: Thank you. So Shane Bieber gets the start on the bump this afternoon, Nick and Jen, for this, you know, flatlining Blue Jays team. Let's see if they can avoid being swept in this series against Tampa Bay. It's interesting, right? You get these fans like Miriam who still believe there's, you know, a hope and a prayer to maybe eke their way into the playoffs. The vast majority of people thinking it might just be out of reach for the Blue Jays this year, Jen.
1: Yeah, might be, but hope runs eternal. And, you know, give it up for the diehard fans. We do need them, not the bandwagon ones. Okay, maybe the bandwagons won't help, but diehard fans are always great for our Toronto sports teams. All right, stick around because coming up after the break, Korean-born artist Say is set to release a new single tomorrow titled Slow. We'll be joined by the R&B artist, producer, choreographer. She's very talented, with more on this after the break.
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4: Ah, what a beautiful day. It is 9:43 in the morning right now, sitting at 19. Feels like 20. You briefly saw a pretty shot of the skyline there, and it's going to be a gorgeous day. Hard-pressed to find many clouds around, even harder-pressed tomorrow as you get high pressure sitting right overhead, sinking air. You need the opposite. You need rising air to get the warm, moist air close to the surface, rising to where it cools and condenses into cloud and sometimes precipitates. So it's the opposite of that, the antithesis, giving us these bright, beautiful conditions. And because we still have a northwesterly wind tapping into a source region to the northwest, which is cooler and drier, we've got really everything going for today. The wind's lighter than yesterday, so it's not going to compete as tough with the warmth of the sun, and so the warmth of the sun will win the day and get us back close to where we should be for this time of year. Normal high is 27.2, and we will get to 26 today, warmer than yesterday. If that's not good enough for you tomorrow, today we've got tomorrow, 27, lots of sunshine. Then we got some increasing clouds and increasing humidity. Shift in wind direction also brings some moisture in. A chance of some midday showers extending into the afternoon and possibly evening on Sunday. We'll watch that. The model's on total alignment. Chance showers on Monday. Risk of isolated showers. No major washout of a day, but these odd pulses going through. And then variable with isolated showers in a high of 26 on Wednesday. So very consistent in terms of daytime high, rising in terms of overnight low, and the brightest and driest days will be today and tomorrow. So take full advantage. I'm going to send it back to studio.
1: God, yes. Okay, Bill, thanks so much. Well, look at the celebrations here. A Brampton couple now celebrating after one Mother's Day gift turned into a big payoff.
0: That's one mother of a gift. Will's bought his wife, Audrey, a Lotomax ticket for Mother's Day, and now they're partying confetti as Ontario's newest millionaires. The pair say they already have plans for the $70 million jackpot. That includes a kitchen reno project and buying a vacation home in Jamaica. Yeah, they could buy a plane as well. The winning Lotomax ticket was purchased at a gas station on Steeles in Brampton. And earlier we were asking, what would you do if you won the lottery? How would you plan it? How would you spend it? Here are some of those responses.
4: Do you think they watch TV24? Maybe we'll get an invite to that new home in
0: let's
4: Jamaica.
0: Let's go, yeah.
4: Hey.
0: Take the show on the road. Yeah.
4: Okay, David writes this in saying, being a big winner, I would give a huge chunk to UN vaccines and emergencies and Canadian medical research. Then lots of fun with family and friends and, of course, the local food banks.
0: Nice, very David. Nice.
1: Mm-hmm. Yeah. Next up, Sheng chimes in with, first, I will give to our church, pay my debts, build my own restaurant because it's been my dream to have one, and take my family for vacation.
0: Great plans. Jackie says, I would buy a small street with a bunch of houses where all the people I love, family and friends, could live nearby. Wouldn't that be nice to sort of set up your own neighborhood?
1: Totally.
4: Yeah, but I watched Wisteria Lane and that didn't always work out so well.
0: That's right.
4: So.
0: What was that show actually called, though? Something Housewives or Wisteria Lane was the street
1: Wisteria
0: they lived
1: Lane
0: on.
1: Yeah, Wisteria Lane on Desperate Housewives.
0: Desperate Housewives.
1: Yes.
4: Desperate Housewives.
0: That's right. Yes,
4: yes,
0: I remember
1: Wisteria
0: that.
1: Wisteria Lane.
4: Yeah. Funny. Yeah, they were friends sometimes, and other times they were murdering each other.
0: That show got pretty dark. Yeah, exactly. Yeah.
4: The problems
0: but I mean, $70 million. I mean, like you were saying, Bill, if you just took that money, put it into a sort of reasonably returning investment,
4: 3 to 6%, you'd get like a $3 million
0: every year.
4: Every year,
0: without touching
4: the
0: your
4: principal.
0: Actual principal on your money there. So yeah, you got tons of money. I mean, buy the vacation. Buy several vacation homes or just take gobs of vacation. I mean, why wouldn't you? That's just what an opportunity.
1: I know. I mean, look, I know, we talk about helping a lot, and I think that's so important, especially the food banks.
4: Mm-hmm.
1: But if I had some money left over, I'd definitely go to Turkey for a hair transplant.
0: Why would you need a hair transplant?
1: Because I've got a receding female hairline, like right here.
0: As soon as you said receding hairline, they sort of put the two shot up just to show.
4: Oh, wow.
0: Yeah.
1: And those facelifts in Korea look pretty good, too. Yeah.
0: I guess. You need neither. You need neither, Jen.
1: Hey, a girl can dream.
4: I would like to go to Korea.
1: Yeah, Korea.
4: Certainly travel. That's top of my list.
1: That is true.
4: For the K-beauty, for the food,
1: for
4: all kinds of things. So true.
1: Yeah. Yep.
0: Go play the real-life Squid Games. Yeah.
1: For sure.
0: I'm kidding.
4: Well.
1: A yacht would be pretty nice, but those things are very expensive.
0: I mean, we could, spend money on so many things and so frivolously and have so much fun with it. So, keep dreaming. And thanks for joining that conversation with us all morning long.
1: Okay, we're going to try this again after the break. Yeah, speaking of Korea, Korean-born artist Tae is set to release her brand new single tomorrow called Slow. We'll be joined by the R&B artist with more on this and her new music after the break.
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0: You are getting a sneak peek at R&B artist Say's Slow, which is set to release tomorrow. The new single marks Say's return with new music for this summer. And joining us live from Korea to talk about her new single is Say herself. Good morning. Thanks so much for joining us. I should say good night because of the time change, because it's the evening for you, Say. But this is very exciting. You've got a new single coming out tomorrow. And, you know, everyone is kind of focused on Korean pop music, K-culture. Movies, TV shows, but when we think about music, it's often just, you know, K-pop and the boy bands and girl bands, but, you know, it's very unique to hear someone like you sing R&B so, I mean, smoothly and vocally. It's just very refreshing. So what got you into this genre of music? Because I know you were part of a K-pop group before.
1: Well, actually, yes, I was born and raised in here, mainly in South Korea, but I lived in so many countries, including New York, and some countries in Europe. So I actually influenced by so many different genres since I was very young. But yeah, I started being in this K-pop music industry since I was 11 or 12 as a trainee. And over time, I got so many different positions like producer, songwriter, and even the vocal director. So yeah, and like through those years, I learned like so many different things in this industry. And, you know, I think these days K-pop is really like go worldwide these days. So, and I don't think K-pop system is incredibly, like it's just a genre something. I personally see K-pop as an industry rather than just the genre. You know, within K-pop, you can hear R&B, like hip-hop, jazz, electronic, you know, almost every genre imaginable. So when people ask me whether I'm a K-pop artist, I usually say I'm a Korean R&B and soul artist.
0: Okay, very interesting distinction. I like that you made that. And I also found it interesting that, you know, you decided to really commit to music because you were inspired kind of watching the, the Jackson or the Michael Jackson at the Wimbledon kind of perform. So that was, that must be so cool. What about, you know, Michael Jackson and the Jackson 5 and that type of music really got you inspired? Because you've also collaborated with other kind of American artists like Snoop Dogg, Redman, Method Man, and people like that.
1: So actually when I was younger, my mother was actually a CEO and a teacher of Traditional Korean Music Academy. So yeah, around that time, all my family environment was all about music. And my parents were the one of the biggest fans of Michael for a long time since he was in the Jackson 5 and the Jackson family. And yeah, my parents always just playing the MTV. And when I just finished my school, then sitting on, sitting in the living room and watching Michael Jackson's everything, even the, you know, his concert, his music video, and everything influenced me, and I was just mesmerized by his work, like from 1 to 1,000. And yeah, from that time, I don't know why, but he's everything he been doing through that content, I was just, you know, decided to, I want to be just like him. I don't know what that is exactly, but I just wanted to be like him. So I started to copy his every gestures, every movements, every like skills in vocals, and that was my motivation to start the music.
0: Well, hey, that's a very impressive mentor to self-learn from. Say, good luck on the release of your single tomorrow. I hope people listen to it. It's called Slow, and you are a multi-instrumentalist too. I mean, piano, guitar, drums, and so many accolades. So very impressed to meet a young woman like yourself, and appreciate you joining us from South Korea. Take care.
1: Thank you so much. Take care. Thank you.
0: Thank you very much. All right, that's going to do it for this edition of CP24 Breakfast on your Thursday. The news continues with Jamie Gutfreund right after this at 10 o'clock.
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10: Stomach trouble?
11: A bottle of our finest Pepto-Bismol.
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13: Pepto-Bismol.

0: At 10:30 this morning, police from several jurisdictions, including Toronto, will release the results of a Project Bay, a major cross-border drug investigation. We'll have more on this in moments. And Police Chief Myron Demkew's report on 2025 crime statistics will take center stage at today's Toronto Police Services board meeting.
1: And now a fly ball high and deep to left, and this one will go.
0: The Blue Jays' woes continue, but is the season lost? We'll find out coming up. We'll get your reaction to our struggling Jays up next. 10 o'clock, this is Toronto's breaking news, CP24. Hello, I'm Jamie Goodfroin. Police from several jurisdictions, including Toronto, will unveil the results of what they are calling a major cross-border drug and gun investigation today. The announcement is set for 10:30 this morning in Windsor. OPP say that police officers in Toronto, Peel, and Windsor worked with Canada Border Services Agency on Project Bay. They say the investigation resulted in the seizure of a record amount of drugs, including cocaine, methamphetamine, and opium, as well as numerous guns. 63 suspects are facing more than 200 charges following an Ontario-wide investigation into the online exploitation of children. Investigators working on Project Time say they also identified and safeguarded 51 victims who were targeted by individuals making, possessing, and distributing child sexual abuse material. Police said two of the accused were in a position of trust and authority, while eight of them are repeat offenders. Well, the number of charges against some of the accused in the Project South investigation have been reduced as the case moves forward in Superior Court. Seven Toronto police officers and one retired constable were among 27 suspects charged following the massive investigation by York Regional Police that uncovered allegations of bribery, conspiracy to commit murder, and drug trafficking. Investigators identified Brian DaCosta and Toronto Police Constable Timothy Barnhart as key figures in the investigation. Court documents show they are both facing fewer charges than were initially laid against them, which is not unusual in complex prosecutions. The case has been adjourned until September. Earlier this week, a retired constable, Derek McCormick, pleaded guilty to one count of theft under $5,000 and one count of breach of trust. He was given a 10-month conditional sentence. A 21-year-old man is in hospital after he was shot in Brampton last night. Police were called to a plaza near Dixie Road and Lisa Street around 9 o'clock last night. Police say the victim suffered multiple gunshot wounds, but he's expected to survive. The major crime unit was on the scene investigating. Police have not released any suspect information and are asking anyone with tips about what happened to contact them or Crime Stoppers. A third vehicle that police say was being driven by two suspects wanted in connection with the homicide in Niagara Falls has been found. However, the suspects are still outstanding. The search continues for 23-year-old Maroof Bangi and 30-year-old Josta Grace McNeil, who are wanted on a Canada-wide warrant for second-degree murder in the shooting death of a 35-year-old man in Niagara Falls last week. Investigators say the suspects drove away from the scene in a white Nissan SUV. That vehicle has since been recovered. In an update on Sunday, police indicated that the suspects were likely driving a black Mazda CX-5, but officers later located that vehicle too. A third vehicle, a white Toyota Camry, has now been recovered. Police don't know if the pair are using a fourth. It's time now to get a check on the commute. Let's bring in traffic specialist Sonia Sash.
2: Hey, Jamie. Well, rush hour is not over yet. 400 southbound, a new incident has just popped up. We're seeing it on the right side. Looks like two trucks that are impacted in this incident. Police crews are on scene. Delays stretching all the way back from Finch. Now, let's take a look at the 401. That is really stacked. It is bumper to bumper from 427 all the way through to Kipling with hardly any breathing room. So again, that rush hour traffic is still holding on. And then we have the DVP southbound. That is absolutely packed as well. It is solid from the 404 all the way through to past Eglinton. Back to you.
0: Thanks so much. Well, Police Chief Myron Demkew's report on 2025 crime stats is being tabled at the Toronto Police Services Board meeting today. The report shows a 6.5% drop in crime last year compared to 2024. This comes after several years of jumps in the crime rate. The report also reveals that calls for service were down more than 7%, and the average response times for Priority 1 events were just over 14 minutes, down from just over 17 minutes in 2024. At this time last year, the Blue Jays were in hot pursuit of what would turn out to be a thrilling postseason, but now even a shot at a wild card berth seems out of reach. CBS24's Beatrice Baseman joins us live outside the home of the Jays with more on this. Good morning.
3: Good morning, Jamie. It's not been a pretty season for the Blue Jays. They're 6.5 spots out of the wild card spot. They've lost the last four. They've only won one game in the last eight. And despite it all, Blue Jays fans still very much support this team, feeling as though they've still got the hearts of champions that we saw last year. I've just met this family from Ottawa, Sault Ste. Marie, Eric, Cynthia, and Emily. Eric, how's your blood pressure been this season watching this team, I guess, underperform?
4: Yeah, I guess we had high expectations going in. We knew that this year might not be as special as last year, but we're still hoping for the best. So it's been a little bit disappointing, but we're used to some disappointment, but we're still here, still supporting the team, and hoping for the best going forward.
3: What's that roller coaster been like? I mean, high hopes from last year, but we're hoping for a repeat this year. They've still got essentially the same puzzle pieces with the exception of Bo Bichette.
4: Yeah, I mean, we were happy with all of the signings in the offseason. I thought that everybody has been performing well that we brought in. It's a matter of who can perform well that's still been here from last year. I've been a Jays fan my whole life, so I'm used to the ups and downs. I'm used to battling the Yankees. So when we win, it's better. When we lose, it's kind of what I'm used to, I guess.
3: I sound like a Leafs fan all of a sudden, too. So they've got the Blue Jays blue nails. I love the Blue Jays blue. What's it been like for you watching this team?
5: Well, I've been enjoying it. I enjoy watching them and hoping, you know, rooting for them. And it has been a bit disappointing, but we still got some time to have a good end to the season and going into next season. So it's good.
3: You still have hope, yeah. Even despite all this pain.
5: Yeah, why not?
3: Yeah, you've been kind of the emotional support spouse through this season and through the highs of last season too. What's this been like to watch this team?
6: Yeah,
3: to support.
6: I mean, okay, so I think last year it was disappointing, and then they went to the World Series. So I don't see why they couldn't do it again. So that's what I keep telling him to keep. You know, everybody happy in the house.
4: We know we started slow last year and started slow this year. We just didn't pick it back up again this year.
3: Yeah, here we are, All-Star break. They've got the worst hitting record in all of Major League. Thank you guys for your time. Enjoy the game. I hope they win for you guys this afternoon. Thank you. So the 3:00 this afternoon, the Jays will take on the Rays once again. Jamie, Shane Bieber gets the start on the bump. The Jays, of course, hoping to avoid that sweep. As you know, it looks glum this season, to say the least, doesn't it?
0: Thanks so much, B. Take you live now to Queen's Park, where Ontario NDP leader Mark Stiles is speaking to reporters. Let's listen.
7: I'm devastated and standing with their chiefs as they address the country. Before I begin, I want to thank every single person on the ground. Wildland firefighters, community leaders, First Nations leaders, volunteers for stepping up in this moment. I was truly awestruck by the generosity of people. Especially up in Thunder Bay and in other parts of the province. I know a lot of people are stepping up as well. Communities have wrapped their arms around one another to protect one another. It's incredible to show up at the distribution center, for example, that was set up where volunteers are coming in every day in sweltering heat to sort through the donations. It's truly phenomenal. And as I said, you know, I also, speaking to evacuees and leadership, communities like, for example, White Sand First Nation, who really have been there for a community like Armstrong when no one else was, helping them to find places to stay and make sure that they were part of receiving all that support as well. So it's quite moving, and I'm really so grateful for everybody. Now, I know many of you in attendance were watching that press conference, and the same is true for so many people across Canada. Our hearts, I think, are with those who have lost everything and the wildland firefighters who are risking their lives right now to prevent further destruction. The message from those chiefs and the reality that I saw on the ground in Thunder Bay tell the story of people who have been forgotten by Doug Ford and his Conservative government. Ontario New Democrats have been calling on the Premier for years to bolster our province's wildfire preparedness. And for years, we have watched them drop the ball. We have stood with wildland firefighters, the experts, here, right here at the legislature to reiterate that call, and Premier Doug Ford has ignored it. So bearing in mind our very low expectations for Doug Ford, I am still shocked and I am devastated by what I heard and saw up north. We learned that the people of Namagusagagan First Nation were told by Mike Harris that the fire that would eventually completely decimate their community, turn their community to ash, had only started that day. Meanwhile, what I heard from those evacuees and their leadership was that they had been warning the provincial government about this fire as far back as May. They were told not to worry, even on the day they evacuated, and they were told it was not significant. When the fire came to their doorstep, they fled for their lives by boat with no help from provincial or federal government, from anyone, and no evacuation order issued by either. As they escaped, watching their community burn from the water, and many of us have heard these stories, but 13-year-old Chance Pavola turned back to see if he could rescue more people by boat. It is only thanks to the courage of people like Chance that everyone barely made it out alive. They took care of their own because, frankly, government wasn't there to take care of them. When Doug Ford and his ministers came to Thunder Bay, they didn't contact First Nations leaders. None. They held a press conference to try and save face and congratulate themselves. And you know what? That says it all about this government's priorities, doesn't it? What I heard on the ground is that people feel like Doug Ford doesn't care about Northern Ontario. He doesn't care if it burns, and he doesn't care about First Nations. All he cares about is patting himself on the back and appearing on American TV. The premier may not like it, but he has a responsibility to protect people here in the province of Ontario, to be there for them in an emergency, not just when he wants to pull resources from their land. And that is something I heard again and again and again, not just from leadership, but from evacuees. And I got to tell you, he owes them the basic courtesy of honesty. So today I am reiterating our call and the call from First Nations leadership for a full public inquiry into the Ford government's wildfire response and why these people were left on their own. We need to know how this happened, and we need to know how we can make sure that the people of Ontario are never put at such risk again. Now, I want to be very, very clear. The priority in this moment is fighting that fire. Right? Is stopping that fire. That is the priority right now. But I am going to keep calling for that public inquiry, because the moment it is under control, the moment we are moving on to the next thing and the government thinks they could just close the book and move on, we need to hold a public inquiry. We need to hear from every one of those people. We need to hear from the frontline workers. And frankly, they are going to need some protection to be able to speak honestly about what took place there. So, thank you very much. I do think we all should expect

0: astonishing. And I think we are going to need the ability to hold a full public inquiry where people can be compelled to appear, frankly, as well, where we can dig into what happened and we can ensure that there are recommendations that will then be followed by the government. Because honestly, we cannot allow ourselves to be in this situation again next year or ever again, ever again. It's shameful.
1: Do you get the sense that the fact that the government has split its response into two separate ministries now, which wasn't the case in previous fire seasons, has made its response slower or less well organized?
0: I that was not specifically raised by the chiefs, but I will say that they spoke quite explicitly about the failures in both of those ministries, from both of those ministers. But they definitely lay the responsibility at the government, provincial government's feet, although there were also some concerns about the federal government as well. The other thing I would just add, which I didn't mention in my initial comments, is, there's zero tolerance right now for jurisdictional games, for jurisdictional ping pong. These questions that are always there about, is it a First Nation? Is it recognized? What community are we talking about? Who's responsible? Is it the provincial government? Is it the federal government? This is just hogwash. Like, these are people, and we all should be coming together to make sure that those people are protected, are served, and that they get their homes back one way or another.
2: The union representing the firefighters says that there are, they think they're short about 50 crews from what they actually require to fight these fires. Why do you think the government has not hired up to that level? Is it just cost cutting? Is it cost savings?
0: I think the government has been trying to save a few pennies. Certainly, that's what I hear from the wildland firefighters. They don't want to make the investment up front, which is why we keep seeing these frankly, cut budgets over many years. I mean, it happens again and again and again. And as a result of that, we are not prepared. So, when you know that you've spent $271 million last year on the wildfire response, and then you end up actually just only budgeting $150 million, the previous year, 2025, they reduced funding from $177 million to $135 million. They're trying to cut corners here. I can't think of any other reason for this. And I want to be very clear. There are so many examples. And again, this is why I think at this point we need an inquiry. Because there are so many examples where the government has clearly failed over the last 8+ years. And actually, it even precedes this government. If you talk to many of the folks on the front line, but I'll give you another example. Like, we are now going to be waiting until 2035 for those planes that they ordered because they never got the orders in on time, and the waiting list is very long. So, I mean, that's what I'm hearing from folks on the front line. We just keep messing up. We don't have the parts to fix those planes that are now grounded. We only have 7 out of 9 that are operational. So, I mean, I'm no expert, right? I'm not the expert on this. The wildland firefighters are. The people up there are the experts. But clearly, this government has been trying to cut corners when actually this is exactly where we need. I can't think of anything more important to invest in. I certainly think that in the scheme of things, it's more important than, a luxury spa in downtown Toronto.
3: We've been listening to Ontario NDP leader Mart Stiles speaking to reporters down at the Queen's Park media studio, expressing a lot of criticism about the fire response up north, and even going as far to calling for a public inquiry into the fire response of the Ford government. We're going to have a lot more on those comments throughout the morning and afternoon. Keeping with the ongoing wildfires, provincial officials now say that there are 180 active wildfires that are burning in northern Ontario. That's 7 more than yesterday. And despite a warning not to return to their homes, there's reports several people are going back, claiming the province isn't doing enough to protect their homes. The OPP are reminding people who have been ordered out to stay away or risk hundreds of dollars of fines. Some 7,200 kilometers of forest have been ravaged so far. Latest traffic update, that's coming up next. This is Toronto's breaking news. It's CP24.
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8: First responders say all three are extremely lucky that they were rescued.
9: You have to see it to believe it.
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11: Good news, things are gradually opening up again, but we're still seeing an issue on the 400 northbound. It's a stalled vehicle right there. Traffic, actually, the tow truck has just arrived. It is in the express lanes at Highway 7, and delays are still backed up from Finch. So give yourself a little bit of extra time if that's your route. And the 401, this is still bumper to bumper from the 427 all the way through to Kipling. And it's also heavy on the opposite direction as well. So again, breathe, give yourself a little bit of extra time through that stretch. The 404, that's still heavy. So that has shifted over the 404. That's the slowest trip right now going into the city. DVP has loosened up significantly southbound. It's really now just the northbound route that is giving you a little bit of problems in terms of volume.
10: The CP24 traffic report is brought to you by
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1: Well, joining us live now to talk business news is BNN Bloomberg's Roger Peterson. Raj, looking at the markets, all North America, maybe don't look at them, but they're down about 1% to 2% here in North America. What's causing the sell-off?
12: Put in perspective, I mean, the TSX, I'm just looking, they're off about 0.6 right now. They just hit a record high yesterday, and they're up for the year.
1: Investors taking some money off the table.
12: There is some fear because Alphabet came out today, Tesla as well, and the big concern, they had decent numbers, but their big concern was the capital expenditures. Mm-hmm. And they raised that for the year from $195 billion to $205 billion for Alphabet, and Tesla was the same. And Elon Musk essentially said, we need to keep spending and spend more. We have to be wise about how we're spending it, but we need to spend more money when it comes to AI. And so a lot of people are going, we want to see a return on the investment for AI. When you bring in the other key players in that, they're looking at almost $1 trillion in capital expenditures this year, which is a huge number. And then throw in, of course, what's unfolding in the Middle East now. You've got the Houthis involved in the Red Sea, threatening Saudi Arabian tankers. So that is putting challenges on oil. We saw Brent up over $100 now. WTI, West Texas, is pushing up towards 90. So there's a lot of pressures on everything, and the Middle East is looking like it's not going to calm down. So that has a lot of I think a lot of people are looking, going, oh, maybe this isn't going to calm down, because they'd had it on the side for a while and they were okay with it. And then when oil came back down to like $70, $80 a barrel, they were like, okay, we can run along with this, but now this is bringing it back at the center.
1: Yeah, I wonder how many people who had a planned road trip might have reevaluated their road trip plans just simply because of the price of gas. And
12: I just filled up, and I have to put premium in my car, even though my car is an ancient beast. I love my car though, but it was $2 a gallon, $2 a liter right now. So
1: not cheap.
12: It's a huge thing that has people thinking about it. So lots of pressures on the markets right now. But again, they've been hovering at near record territories. The NASDAQ has seen quite a pullback over the last couple of weeks, but still up for the year.
1: Thanks so much, Raj.
12: All right.
1: This is Toronto's breaking news, CP24 at 10:30 this morning. Police from several jurisdictions, including Toronto, will release the results of Project Bay, a major cross-border drug investigation. More on this after the break.

0: been 25 years since the last sighting of the Cashmen from Oliver's. We've been hearing rumors that a new generation of heroes are here, the Cashmen.
1: There they are!
2: I love you, Cashman. You turned my Rolex into cash.
0: Wow, you really are superheroes. Why do you like helping people so much?
3: Because that's what heroes do.
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0: In moments, police from several jurisdictions, including Toronto, will release the results of Project Bay, a major cross-border drug investigation. We'll have this news conference live as soon as it begins. Toronto Police Chief Myron Demkew's report on 2025 crime stats will take center stage at today's Toronto Police Services Board meeting.
1: And now a fly ball high and deep to left, and this one will go.
0: And the Blue Jays' struggles continue. We'll have more reaction ahead of the trade deadline in moments. This is Toronto's breaking news, CP24. Hello, I'm Jamie Goodfroin. 63 suspects are facing more than 200 charges following an Ontario-wide investigation into the online exploitation of children. Investigators working on Project Time say they also identified and safeguarded 51 victims who were targeted by individuals making, possessing, and distributing child sexual abuse material. Police said two of the accused were in a position of trust and authority, while eight of them are repeat offenders. Well, the number of charges against some of the accused in the Project South investigation have been reduced as the case moves forward in Superior Court. Seven Toronto police officers and one retired constable were among 27 suspects charged following the massive investigation by York Region Police that uncovered allegations of bribery, conspiracy to commit murder, and drug trafficking. Investigators identified Brian DaCosta and Toronto Police Constable Timothy Barnhart as key figures in the investigation. Court documents show they are both facing fewer charges than they were initially laid against them, which is not unusual in complex prosecutions. The case has been adjourned until September. Earlier this week, a retired constable, Derek McCormick, pleaded guilty to one count of theft under $5,000 and one count of breach of trust. He was given a 10-month conditional sentence. We take you live now to Windsor, where police from multiple jurisdictions are announcing the results of a major cross-border gun and drugs bust.
2: OPP news release portal. Our first speaker with formal remarks is OPP Chief Superintendent Mike Stoddart. Sir, the floor is yours.
3: Good morning. On behalf of Ontario Provincial Police Commissioner Thomas Carrick, thank you for joining us. Today, we are announcing the results of Project Bay, a significant intelligence-led investigation targeting organized criminal networks involved in the importation and trafficking of illegal drugs. This investigation brought together municipal, provincial, federal, international law enforcement partners with a shared goal, protecting our communities and disrupting organized crime. The results are staggering. Investigators seized nearly 1.7 metric tons of drugs along with 17 firearms. This represents one of the largest drug seizures by weight in Ontario. More importantly, these drugs will never reach our communities. Every kilogram seized and every weapon removed from circulation represents harm prevented, lives protected, and fewer opportunities for criminal networks to profit. Success depends on our ability to collaborate, share intelligence, and leverage the unique expertise of each partner agency. Thank you to every investigator, analyst, and partner agency involved for their professionalism, commitment, and tireless work on this complex investigation. I will now turn the podium over to OPP Acting Detective Superintendent Andy Bradford, who will provide additional details regarding this investigation. Thank you. Andy, the floor is yours.
4: Thank you, Chief, and good morning, everyone. Organized crime does not respect borders, and as law enforcement, neither can we. Project Bay is a strong example of what can be achieved when agencies work together to address criminal activity that crosses jurisdictions and borders. I would like to provide an overview of the investigative work that led to these significant results. Project Bay began in January 2025 when the Windsor Police Service initiated an investigation into drug trafficking activity. During its early stages, the CBSA and Windsor Police Service collaborated to advance the investigation and identified a cross-border trafficking network. As the scope and complexity of the investigation expanded, the Ontario Provincial Police became involved through the Border Enforcement Security Task Force and the Border Drug Interdiction Task Force. Additional law enforcement partners contributed intelligence, operational support, and specialized expertise. U.S. agencies, including Homeland Security Investigations and the Drug Enforcement Administration, supported the international aspects of the investigation, while the Toronto Police Service and Peel Regional Police provided critical investigative and enforcement assistance. Together, these partnerships allowed investigators to build a comprehensive understanding of the criminal network involved. A key finding of the investigation was the identification of a broker-style transportation model operating within the commercial transportation sector. Investigators identified a network coordinating the movement and distribution of large quantities of drugs through otherwise legitimate supply chains. This included coordinating shipments and arranging drivers to knowingly transport concealed drugs within commercial loads. This method highlights the evolving tactics used by criminal networks and the importance of intelligence-led policing that adapts alongside emerging threats. I want to be clear that the overwhelming majority of individuals and businesses operating within the trucking and transportation industry are law-abiding professionals who play a critical role in our economy. However, criminal networks will attempt to exploit any vulnerability they perceive to further their criminal activity. On June 25th, investigators executed 18 search warrants at residences and businesses located in Windsor, LaSalle, Corunna, Brampton, and Kleinburg. These coordinated enforcement actions involved numerous officers and support personnel from participating agencies, including OPP Organized Crime Enforcement Bureau and Specialty Units, Windsor Police Service, CBSA, Toronto Police Service, Peel Regional Police, London Police Service, Chatham-Kent Police Service, and the RCMP. Between July 14th and July 20th, four additional search warrants were executed in Markham, Caledon, and Brampton. As a result of those search warrants and throughout the investigation, investigators seized 973 kilograms of cocaine, 660 kilograms of methamphetamine, 49 kilograms of opium, and 17 firearms, including the anti-tank rifle you see in front of me. The estimated street value of the drugs seized exceeds $139 million. Some may look at a seizure of this magnitude and ask whether it represents a failure of border security. The answer is no. The fact that these drugs were identified, investigated, and ultimately seized demonstrates that law enforcement agencies on both sides of the border are working together effectively to detect and disrupt criminal activity. The firearms seized in this investigation highlight the persistent link between drug trafficking and the threat of violence. Criminal networks rely on firearms to protect their operations, enforce territory, intimidate competitors, and facilitate the movement of illicit drugs. The seizure of 17 firearms demonstrates the significant risk these networks pose to our communities and to law enforcement officers. Removing these weapons from circulation is a critical part of disrupting criminal activity and enhancing public safety. In total, 21 individuals have been charged with 102 offenses. Of those, 19 have been arrested and 2 remain outstanding. While the seizure of nearly 1.7 metric tons of drugs is significant, it is important to remember that investigations like this are about more than the quantities involved. They are about dismantling criminal networks that cause significant harm to communities. Before I conclude, I want to recognize the investigators, intelligence analysts, and support personnel whose dedication made these results possible. Investigations of this scale do not happen overnight. They require months of planning, coordination, and persistence. They involve long hours, late nights, early mornings, and time spent away from family and loved ones. The members involved in this investigation made significant personal sacrifices while remaining focused on the shared goal of protecting our communities and holding criminal networks accountable. Their commitment, professionalism, and attention to detail were instrumental to the success of Project Bay, and they should be proud of what they have accomplished. I also want to thank our policing and law enforcement partners for the trust, collaboration, and expertise they brought to this investigation. We remain committed to identifying, investigating, and dismantling criminal networks that threaten the safety of our communities. I now welcome Windsor Police Service Chief Jason Crowley to the podium. Thank you.
5: Good morning, everyone. I'm pleased to welcome colleagues from across the province to Windsor today as we announce the results of Project Bay. I would like to recognize and thank Chief Superintendent Mike Stoddard of the Ontario Provincial Police, Acting Detective Superintendent Andy Bradford of the Ontario Provincial Police Organized Crime Enforcement Bureau, Regional Director General Michael Prozia of the Canada Border Services Agency, Superintendent Ryan Ford of the Toronto Police Service Organized Crime Enforcement, and Deputy Chief Nick Milanovich of the Peel Regional Police Service. Project Bay began as a Windsor Police Service investigation in January 2025. At that time, we had no way of measuring the scale or impact of the project. Our investigators and officers treated this investigation with the same care and commitment as any other investigation. As they did this, the scope of this criminal enterprise became much more clear. Investigators uncovered a sophisticated network with ties to the Greater Toronto Area and involvement in the cross-border drug trafficking. What started as a local operation soon evolved into a massive multi-agency effort. This project took 18 months from start to finish. To see it to completion, we worked with law enforcement partners at the municipal, provincial, federal, and international levels. It required flexibility, leadership, cooperation, and literally thousands of hours of labor. All of this resulted in what you see today, 17 firearms and over $139 million in illegal drugs. Project Bay was the product of diligent and professional police work, and it shows the value of strong intelligence gathering, careful analysis, and effective information sharing. This investigation started because our officers were on the ground, identifying patterns and collecting intelligence. It continued because our members evaluated that intelligence, shared it with our partners, and translated it into decisive action. This type of work is particularly important for Windsor community. As a border city, we are not just combating local crime. We are combating crime that moves across international border boundaries. The drugs and weapons trafficked through this community typically spread across other communities in Ontario. And together with our partners, we are cutting them off at the source. This operation demonstrates what happens when law enforcement partners work together to protect those that we serve. We've seized an arsenal of weapons and nearly 1.7 tons of illegal drugs. It's an impressive visual, but I'm most struck by the images we're not seeing today. The drugs in this room are not ending up in the hands of our community's vulnerable population. The firearms in this room are not sowing chaos in our communities. And because of Project Bay, we will see fewer lives destroyed and fewer families torn apart. This is the true impact of Project Bay. And this is why it makes me so proud of our officers and all of our partners and everyone who had a hand in this operation. Now, in closing, I would like to commend and pass along my complete gratitude for the diligence, professionalism, and commitment of our law enforcement officers and our partners. Because of this commitment to service, our community has remained some of the safest in North America. And with that, I will conclude my remarks today and hand it over to Regional Director General Michael Prozia of the Canada Border Services Agency. Michael.
6: Thank you, Chief Crowley, and good morning. My name is Michael Prozia. I'm the Regional Director General for the Canada Border Services Agency's Southern Ontario region. This multi-jurisdictional cross-border investigation has resulted in the seizure of nearly 1.7 tons of illegal drugs, illustrates how collaboration between law enforcement is the key to disrupting transnational organized crime. I'm incredibly proud of this work, which was accomplished with our partners in this investigation. Since February of 2025, the Canada Border Services Agency has been working closely with the Windsor Police Service to advance the investigation and identify cross-border drug smuggling. As the investigation evolved, we collaborated with more partners, including the Ontario Provincial Police. Throughout the investigation, Border Services officers intercepted over 1.1 tons of drugs that criminal groups were attempting to smuggle across the border. We shared vital intelligence and surveillance information with our partners and assisted with the execution of search warrants. The drug shipments that we stopped at the border included 470 kilograms of cocaine on May 23rd of this year, 431 kilograms of methamphetamine and close to 43 kilograms of cocaine on June 2nd, as well as over 200 kilograms of cocaine on June 24th. All of these enforcement actions took place at the Blue Water Bridge port of entry in Sarnia, Ontario. The Canada Border Services Agency prevents drugs from entering the country and keeps our community safe. Our Border Services officers are the Canada's first line of defense, keeping communities safe from illegal drugs and from organized crime. So far this year, the CBSA in Southern Ontario has seized over 200 firearms and 5,500 kilograms of illegal drugs at our land ports of entry. Timely, effective intelligence sharing and cross-border cooperation have helped us track, disrupt, and dismantle the criminal networks that attempt to operate across our borders and harm our communities. Once again, I would like to thank the Ontario Provincial Police, Windsor Police Services, and all of our partners involved with Project Bay for working with the CBSA to keep our communities safe. Lastly, I'd like to thank our Border Services officers, our intelligence officers, analysts, and criminal investigators for their diligence working on Project Bay. With that, I would like to welcome Superintendent Ryan Ford from the Toronto Police Services to the podium. Thank you.
7: Good morning. I'm pleased to be here on behalf of Chief Myron Demke and the Toronto Police Service to announce the results of an investigation that truly demonstrates what can be achieved when law enforcement agencies work together to keep our community safe. Early in 2026, the Toronto Police Service Drug Squad was investigating a criminal network operating in the Greater Toronto Area. As that investigation progressed, we realized it had cross-border implications. Through discussions with our policing partners, we determined that our primary targets were also being investigated through Project Bay, quickly turning this into a joint forces operation. Criminal networks like these know no borders. They operate across jurisdictions, which is why partnerships like this are so important. Together, we prevented significant quantity of dangerous illegal narcotics, over one ton, from reaching our streets and causing tremendous harm in our communities. This seizure demonstrates the shared commitment of every agency involved in protecting the safety and well-being of the public. I want to thank the members of the Toronto Police Drug Squad, the Ontario Provincial Police, Windsor Police, the Canada Border Services Agency, Peel Regional Police, York Regional Police, and the DEA, and to all our other law enforcement partners that are, for their professionalism, dedication, and commitment. I also want a special thanks to the Criminal Intelligence Services of Ontario. And thank you very much, and I'd like to welcome Peel Regional Police Deputy Chief Nick Milanovich to the podium.
8: Good afternoon, and thank you for being here. Project Bay, the project, some of the results that you see here, delivered a clear message to organized crime. And that message is, if you traffic drugs in our communities, we, alongside our partners, will work together in order to find you and hold you accountable. This investigation dismantled a sophisticated cross-border trafficking network that relied on the logistics industry to move massive quantities of illegal drugs and firearms into Canada. Together with our policing partners in Canada and the United States, as you've heard, we've seized nearly 1.7 tons, or well over 3,400 pounds of illegal drugs, worth $140 million. Have recovered 17 illegal firearms, laid 102 criminal charges against 21 people, all of this of which has been covered already today. We're very proud as a police organization to partner with our partners and to have worked with the investigators that are responsible for this. And I'm going to break from script a little bit because you've heard a lot from the speakers prior about how important this is. But I think it's really important to take an opportunity and see what you have here before you right now. This demonstrates an evolution of crime. An evolution of crime that makes its way to all of our communities in Peel, Toronto, Windsor, really throughout Ontario and Canada. It has entirely changed. But what you also see is a change in how we, the policing community, are approaching this. We're working together. Transnational organized crime has no boundaries. The good news is, neither do our police services. We will continue to work together, and we'll continue to make sure that anybody that tries to come into our communities and take advantage of the same things that draw law-abiding citizens to our community are not capitalized on organized crime networks that are looking to take advantage of those same characteristics. And so I would like to close with a heartfelt thank you to all of the investigators who you can't see, who are in the back of the room. I cannot tell you how much our community, obviously on behalf of my chief, myself, and all the speakers you've heard from, how much we appreciate the work that you put into making sure that you protect our communities and hold people that attempt to victimize them accountable. Very well done. Thank you.
0: We've been getting a major update on the results of Project Bay. This is an investigation involving police services from multiple jurisdictions announcing the results of a major cross-border gun and drugs bust. And just to let you know how big, we're talking an estimated street value of nearly $140 million, 1.7 metric tons of drugs that were seized. This is one of the largest drug seizures in Ontario's history, along with hundreds of kilos of cocaine, methamphetamine, opamine. There were several drugs. Guns that were recovered as well, and multiple people arrested. We're going to have a lot more on the results of this investigation throughout the morning and afternoon. 10:51, latest traffic update, that's coming up next. Stay with us.
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2: Diamond. We're still keeping an eye on a few delays this morning. This one comes from the 401 eastbound. It's at Islington. We have a tractor trailer that is stalled. It is getting some help. It is being towed away, but it is blocking that right lane, and it's definitely backing things up on the approach. Also then on the 403, we are seeing that stalled vehicle in the right shoulder. It's not really causing much of a delay, more of a visual distraction, which is a good thing. And then over on the 401, that continues to be solid all the way from Kipling past the 427. And then DVP, that's actually in great shape. That's thinning out, which is a great news story because it was jam solid all morning, but it is thinning out northbound and southbound into the downtown core. 404 is also looking good. That's thinning out as well. So the volume story is starting to ease. Back to you, Jamie.
0: Thanks so much, Sonia. It's 10:55. This is Toronto's breaking news, CP24. Police from several jurisdictions, including Toronto, have released the results of Project Bay, a major cross-border drug investigation. More on this in moments.
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0: Authorities from several jurisdictions, including Toronto, have released the results of Project Bay, a major cross-border drug investigation. We'll have those details straight ahead. Police Chief Myron Demkew's report on 2025 crime stats will take center stage at today's Toronto Police Services Board meeting.
1: And now a fly ball high and deep to left, and this one will go.
0: The Blue Jays' struggles continue. We'll have more on the Jays ahead of the trade deadline in moments. Well, police have made one of the largest drug busts in Ontario's history and dismantled the cross-border trafficking network. For more on the seizure of nearly 1.7 tons of drugs, I'm joined by CB24's crime analyst, Steve Ryan. Steve, according to police, this is one of the largest seizures in Ontario's history.
2: Yeah, some fantastic police work, Jamie, to say the least. And this certainly would not have been possible if it had not been for some good groundwork by the boots on the ground to start this investigation and the sharing of information, collaboratively working together. That's how this project came together. And now we are hearing about the end results because of this. So Toronto Police, along with Windsor, of course, the OPP, PO Police, Border Services Agency of Canada, all played an integral role in this very large seizure. They do believe now that they have disrupted and dismantled a criminal organization that was operating under the guise of a transport company and then moving large quantity of illicit drugs to other locations to be sold for not only for big money, but also to disrupt and affect many lives who may come into contact with these drugs. So this includes cocaine, methamphetamine, and opium, plus 17 firearms as well. Street value over $139 million. So some very good police work, and another good example of what happens when police services across different jurisdictions share information, come together. Very long investigative project, a lot of very good police work, and a lot of very good investigative techniques allowed them to arrest multiple people. 21 people and 102 charges being laid. They were just showing you just some of the massive amounts of drugs that were seized as a result of this project. Now, here's more from police we heard from in Windsor just a short time ago.
3: A key finding of the investigation was the identification of a broker-style transportation model operating within the commercial transportation sector. Investigators identified a network coordinating the movement and distribution of large quantities of drugs through otherwise legitimate supply chains. This included coordinating shipments and arranging drivers to knowingly transport concealed drugs within commercial loads. This type of work is particularly important for Windsor community. As a border city, we are not just combating local crime, we are combating crime that moves across international port boundaries. The drugs and weapons trafficked through this community typically spread across other communities in Ontario. And together with our partners, we are cutting them off at the source.
2: The Drug Enforcement Agency in the United States, as well as Homeland Security, were also a big part of this project. So again, this goes to the importance of law enforcement agencies everywhere sharing information and working together. Very good work. What's up, back to you.
0: Thanks, Steve. 63 suspects are facing more than 200 charges following an Ontario-wide investigation into the online exploitation of children. Investigators working on Project Time say they also identified and safeguarded 51 victims who were targeted by individuals making, possessing, and distributing child sex abuse material. Police said two of the accused were in a position of trust and authority, while eight of them are repeat offenders. A 21-year-old man is in hospital after he was shot in Brampton last night. Police were called to a plaza near Dixie Road and Lisa Street around 9 o'clock last night. Police say that the victim suffered multiple gunshot wounds, but he is expected to survive. The Major Crime Unit was on the scene investigating. Police have not released any suspect info and are asking anyone with tips about what happened to contact them or Crime Stoppers. A third vehicle that police say was being driven by two suspects wanted in connection with the homicide in Niagara Falls has been found. However, the suspects are still outstanding. The search continues for 23-year-old Maruf Bangi and 30-year-old Josta Grace McNeil, who are wanted on a Canada-wide warrant for second-degree murder in the shooting death of a 35-year-old man in Niagara Falls last week. Investigators say the suspects drove away from the scene in a white Nissan SUV. That vehicle has since been recovered. In an update on Sunday, police indicated that the suspects were likely driving a black Mazda CX-5, but officers later located that vehicle too. A third vehicle, a white Toyota Camry, has also been recovered. Police don't know if the pair are using a fourth vehicle. Toronto Police Chief Myron Demkew's report on 2025 crime stats is being tabled at the Toronto Police Services Board meeting today. The report shows a 6.5% drop in crime last year compared to 2024. This comes after several years of jumps in the crime rate. The report also reveals that calls for service were down more than 7%, and the average response times for Priority 1 events were just over 14 minutes. That's down from just over 17 minutes in 2024. Time now to get a look at the commute. Let's bring in traffic specialist Sonia Sash.
4: Hey, Jamie. So the drive is getting easier for the most part, but we are still seeing a few delays. Here's the newest one. That is the 401 Express. The 401 Express at Islington and 409. That's on the ramp on the right side. It is closed. The slowdown through that interchange is getting intense. I just want to move over now to the 403. This is being towed, so finally getting some help. Crews on the scene. It is hanging on, though. It's more of a visual distraction than anything else. And then on the 401, this is really carrying a lot of the bulk. Eastbound traffic is backed up from 427 all the way through to Kipling. And then the Gardner, we're looking at that on the eastbound side. That is slow approaching Parkside all the way through to the downtown core. Back to you.
0: Thank you so much, Sonia. The Blue Jays are slowly watching any hopes of a postseason run slip away. They've dropped 5 of their last 6 and sit 6.5 games out of a wild card spot. CB24's Beatrice Baisman spoke to fans disappointed in the club's recent run.
5: Last year was a dream season for the Blue Jays. This season turning out to be a bit more of a nightmare for the fans, for the players. We've heard from guys like Kevin Gausman put a tremendous amount of pressure on themselves again this season, considering the success last season and the fact that they were just a couple of innings away from being World Series champions. This season, very, very different. Here we are after the All-Star break. There was hopes of potentially going on a streak to almost redeem themselves, and it simply hasn't happened. Right now, they're 6.5 games out from a wild card spot. They've lost 4 in a row. And in fact, they've only won 1 out of the last 8 games. So for fans, it's been pretty lackluster. The bats simply have not come alive. And let's be real, if you want to win baseball games, you not only have to hit the ball, you've got to get your players on base and then eventually home. The Jays just have not been hitting. Their bats have been silent as of late. And in fact, they have the least amount of runs in all of Major League Baseball. There's some pretty disillusioned Blue Jays fans. In fact, one of them telling me earlier he thinks last season was a fluke. Others, though, still believe in this team. They've got the hearts of champions and think that potentially, maybe, if there's a will, there's a way to still get into the playoffs. Here's some fan reaction.
6: You're at a game on Sunday, and it was brutal. It was like it's hard to get into it, but you actually feel confused that the team sucks, the stadium's full, and it's because people got really excited based on last year. So, I have a few tickets for upcoming games, and I'm probably looking to part with them because, there's just no reason to come and watch the games.
7: That's been challenging. You know, once your team reaches those heights, it's tough to see them fall so fast. But I don't know, I'm a sports fan at heart, so I look past the shortcomings, and to me they will always be the champions from last year, and to me they're always Blue Jays, and Clement is always Clement. He's the sweetheart and he's the clutch player that he is. So it's just a rough patch, you know, form is temporary, class is permanent kind of thing.
5: Yeah.
7: That's all it is.
5: So the question is, what is it going to take? Is it going to take Joe Carter coming alive from the statue, making his way back into the Blue Jays roster to make a pitch for the 2026 playoffs? Certainly the trade deadline, it is quickly approaching August 3rd. And there's a couple of guys in the Jays rosters whose contracts are up at the end of the season. Kevin Gausman, who didn't do so well on the bump yesterday. Dalton Varsho and Shane Bieber, who gets the start on the mound this afternoon against the Rays as the Jays try to avoid a sweep. It'll be interesting to see what happens over the course of the next few days to see if the Jays front bench keeps the team as is, or if maybe there's a shuffle in the Blue Jays lineup. Back to you.
0: It's 11:10. This is Toronto's breaking news, CP24. We'll have a look at Toronto's top stories after the break.

0: You know, real inclusion doesn't happen by accident. It's done with structure. It's done with purpose. When people of all abilities can come together to work, to play, to create a community. That's what accessibility and inclusion really is about. Okay, Megan Pollock, fitness guru. What happens here at Ability Center maybe that doesn't happen in other gyms that you've worked at?
1: Yeah, so we offer a lot of variations in our group fitness classes. So whether you want to be seated, you want to stand, you want to use a chair for support, or even in a spin class, you want to use a hand crank, we have all of those variations ready and ready to rock for our members.
0: You've been doing this a long time.
1: Yeah.
0: What advice would you have for fitness instructors and trainers that are coming up that really want to learn more about how to be more inclusive as they teach?
1: Absolutely. Research is really important, and talking to those with lived experience is really how you're going to be able to make those variations. And when you're teaching a class, it doesn't have to be super complicated. Take your time, give those variations, and communicate that to all your people so that they can be included in your class wherever they're coming from their walk of life.
0: That's the magic thing of inclusivity.
1: Yes, yes, exactly.
0: Thanks, Megan.
1: No problem. Want to crank it up? Let's go.
0: You're the boss. When everyone is welcome, something amazing happens. Assumptions disappear. We all feel like we're part of something together. We can all have fun in the same inclusive environment. It's time to play.

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0: burning in northern Ontario, with 7 new fires sparked today. CTV's Scott Hurst continues to follow the latest what's happening in northern Ontario. What can you tell us?
1: Jamie, good morning. Really, a combination of extreme heat, dry conditions, and gusty winds have turned a bad situation worse in many parts of Ontario and many parts of the country, for that matter, as there are now just shy of 900 wildfires burning from coast to coast, with more than a dozen new fires sparked in just the past 24 hours. The federal government is also stepping up its response. The Prime Minister announcing late yesterday he convened the incident response group to better monitor and react to the ongoing wildfire threat, with Prime Minister Carney saying the feds have mobilized more than 5,300 firefighters and nearly 300 aircraft, including the CAF deploying 4 Hercules aircraft to support evacuation flights. The Prime Minister also highlighting support is coming from the Mexican government in the form of upwards of 200 firefighters, according to the Prime Minister, on their way to help in the coming weeks. Jamie, as you mentioned, specifically in Ontario, there are more than 180 wildfires, many still burning out of control. And this fire season is record-setting in the way, of course, you never really want, churning through more forests, more land and brush than any previous recorded year, and still threatening many communities. We focused on the First Nation communities in northern Ontario that have been forced to evacuate from those communities. And we heard from First Nations chiefs earlier this week, outraged over the provincial response, with Indigenous leaders calling on the Ford government to call a public inquiry into the provincial response. Now, the northwestern Ontario region may get some rain as of Saturday, so that is a little bit of good news. But of course, much more help is needed in the days and weeks ahead, as this wildfire season could continue to be quite a threat and quite a risk for many more weeks and months to come, Jamie.
0: That's CTV's Scott Hurst. Thanks for the update. And Prime Minister Mark Carney is set to join Canadian premiers in PEI today for a meeting that comes days after U.S. President Donald Trump signed orders to increase tariffs on a variety of Canadian goods. CTV's Maria Saru joins us live from Charlottetown with the latest. What can you tell us about today's meeting?
2: Hi there. So we just heard the Prime Minister speak, and he really spoke about, he essentially said that the federal government has removed all trade barriers as it faces escalating threats with the U.S. As an example, earlier this week, we saw most of the premiers sign an agreement that will allow Canadians across the country to order alcohol directly from producers in participating provinces. Carney also spoke about efforts Ottawa is taking to diversify trade to accelerate major nation-building projects. He said there's about 27 of those in the works, representing $200 billion in investments. And speaking of those projects, PEI's premier has been pushing for 2 new subsea cables between the island and New Brunswick. This morning he got his wish. He announced nearly $6 million in Ottawa for that, just in preliminary funding. So some good news for the island, but still no news when it comes to Canada's approach to retaliatory tariffs. So we'll be listening in for more information on that.
0: To CTV's Maria Saru. Thank you. Federal workers have until tomorrow to apply for an early retirement program. In December, about 68,000 public servants were given notice saying they're eligible for early retirement. So far, more than 9,000 workers have applied. Federal workers approved for early retirement will need to retire by January next year. A new report on used vehicles shows prices dipped slightly in June. Clutch released its used car pricing report, which shows the national average price of a used vehicle was just over $34,000. That's down 0.1%. New vehicle sales are down 5.1% so far in 2026, while used vehicle sales are up 5.8%. A Clutch CEO, Dan Park, spoke to CB24 about the trends.
3: You're seeing Canadians rotate out of new into used. I mean, we're in a little bit of a period of economic softness right now. We've had 2 quarters of negative GDP growth. And so Canadians are feeling it. And so when that's the case, they like to rotate out of new into used. Used is usually the more affordable choice for consumers. And so that's what you're seeing right now.
0: And Park says used EVs sold in a median of 24 days, the fastest of any fuel type. Latest traffic update, that's coming up next, 11:19. This is Toronto's breaking news, CP24.
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9: They are still looking for a suspect.
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12: Closed captioning of this program is brought to you in part by Bell, Canada's most reliable internet, a bar above the rest.
13: Still a bit of work to do before the majors get back to normal. Let's take a look at the 427. We're seeing a stalled vehicle in the right lane. It's actually impacted by debris, and two left lanes at Dundas are being impacted there. It's very slow on the approach. On the 401 westbound express that ramped Islington, and the 409, that's still there. It's still impacting that interchange down the right lane. And let's take a look at the 403. We're seeing that stalled vehicle just off to the shoulder, not really creating much of an impact in terms of delays, but it is definitely a visual distraction. Back to you.
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16: The No Flukes Foundation, founded by the father of two-time NBA MVP Shai Gilgeous-Alexander, is trying to inspire GTA youth through basketball. The foundation was founded by Vaughn Alexander. Its mission is to design and deliver high-impact programs that instill discipline, provide mentorship, and develop the mindset to succeed in any path of life. Alexander and two student athletes joined CP24 Breakfast to talk about the foundation and the upcoming third annual Shoot Your Shot event at the Mattamy Athletic Center.
17: Well, basically what Shai was about, just hard work, perseverance. If you want what somebody doesn't have, you got to work harder than the other person to get it. And you can do anything you want. Just believe you can do anything you want. So I try to teach these kids the same thing. Let them know, obviously they see Shai's done it. Yeah, I'm his dad. And obviously they can feel him, touch him. They've seen him at camps before. Mm-hmm. That helps them to understand that anybody can do the same thing if you work hard enough.
18: Attending No Flukes has been like an honor to me. Every week, Saturday, we go every night, right? We go play basketball. There's guest speakers every night, so we learn something new while playing. So it's actually been an honor to play there.
19: It's like been helping me with my confidence on like the court and off the court in school. Mm-hmm. They've been providing like guest speakers who also help with like mental health. Mm-hmm. So it's just been getting me like on the right track to become a better basketball player and student.
16: The Shoot Your Shot event is this Saturday. More info can be found at noflukes.com. Well, Toronto FC was back on the pitch last night for their second match since MLS resumed play following the World Cup break.
20: As far as Carlos Hill from distance, oh, it rattles the bar. Turgeman brings it down. How many times have we seen Carlos Hill in that situation? Will he get another chance here? Hill this time denied by Gavron.
16: Luca Gavron carried Toronto through to a scoreless match, saving multiple shots on net from the New England Revolution. TFC is now on a 10-game winless streak, with their last victory coming nearly 4 months ago. Toronto plays two more matches on the road before returning home to BMO Field on August 15th. Well, not sure if this caused the check engine light to come on, but yes, there was a problem under the hood. Oh boy. Mississauga Animal Services were called out to reports of a snake trapped in the engine of a vehicle. The python just popped up and easily went onto the arm of the worker. It is now in the care of Mississauga Animal Shelter and by all reports is just fine. 11:25, this is Toronto's breaking news, CP24. Police from several jurisdictions, including Toronto, have released the results of Project Bay, a major cross-border drug investigation. CP24's crime analyst Steve Ryan will have more after the break.

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0: police from several jurisdictions, including Toronto, have released the results of Project Bay, a major cross-border drug investigation. We'll have those details straight ahead. Police Chief Myron Demkew's report on 2025 crime stats will take center stage at today's Toronto Police Services Board meeting.
1: And now a fly ball high and deep to left, and this one will go.
0: The Blue Jays' struggles continue. We'll have more on the Jays as we approach the trade deadline. It's 11:30. This is Toronto's breaking news, CP24. Good morning. I'm Jamie Goodfriend. Police have made one of the largest drug busts in Ontario's history and dismantled a cross-border trafficking network. For more on the seizure of nearly 1.7 tons of drugs valued at roughly, I believe, $140 million, let's bring in CP24's crime analyst, Steve Ryan. Steve.
2: Yeah, Jamie, good morning. Some very good police work by several different police jurisdictions, including the Canadian Border Services Agency as well. Started in Windsor, we've got the OPP, Peel Regional Police, the Toronto Police, the Assistance of Homeland Security, and the U.S. Drug Enforcement Agency as well. This project was well over a year long, and the allegations are that these multiple accused were using a transport company under the guise of transporting commercial goods, but police believe that they were transporting illicit drugs and distributing them. We're showing you B-roll right now of just some of the massive ton of drugs that were seized by police over this over year-long project. So as a result, there are 21 people now facing over 100 different charges. This project was a collaborative effort, intelligence-led. All of these different police services shared information that they had. They worked together with this project, and as a result, as you mentioned, Jamie, 1.7 metric tons of drugs seized, 17 guns. That was included 973 kilos of cocaine, 660 kilos of meth, and 49 kilos of opium. Some very good police work getting some very dangerous drugs off the street. And we did hear from several police representatives in Windsor earlier today. Here's some of what was said.
3: Some may look at a seizure of this magnitude and ask whether it represents a failure of border security. The answer is no. The fact that these drugs were identified, investigated, and ultimately seized demonstrates that law enforcement agencies on both sides of the border are working together effectively to detect and disrupt criminal activity.
4: We've seized an arsenal of weapons and nearly 1.7 tons of illegal drugs. It's an impressive visual, but I'm most struck by the images we're not seeing today. The drugs in this room are not ending up in the hands of our community's vulnerable population. The firearms in this room are not sowing chaos in our communities. And because of Project Bay, we will see fewer lives destroyed and fewer families torn apart.
2: Police believe that they now have disrupted and dismantled a very sophisticated criminal organization. Jamie, I'll send it back to you.
0: Thanks for that update, Steve. Well, 63 suspects are facing more than 200 charges following an Ontario-wide investigation into the online exploitation of children. Investigators working on Project Time say they also identified and safeguarded 51 victims who were targeted by individuals making, possessing, and distributing child sex abuse material. Police said two of the accused were in a position of trust and authority, while eight of them are repeat offenders. Well, Police Chief Myron Demkew's report on 2025 crime stats is being tabled at the Toronto Police Services Board meeting today. The report shows a 6.5% drop in crime last year compared to 2024. This comes after several years of jumps in the crime rate. The report also reveals that calls for service were down more than 7%, and the average response times for Priority 1 events were just over 14 minutes. That's down from just over 17 minutes in 2024. Peel Police has introduced artificial intelligence to handle some calls on its non-emergency line. The police service says the AI will allow for communications operators to focus on emergency and high-priority calls. It says some residents who call the non-emergency line will speak with an AI-powered voice assistant, which will provide information, services, and reporting options. If the new technology detects an emergency, cannot assist the caller, or doesn't understand the request, the call will be immediately transferred to a live operator. It's time now to go Live to CB24's traffic specialist, Sonia Sash, for an update.
5: Hey, Jamie. How are you? Just a handful of spots that are slowing things down across the majors. 427 northbound, that's blocking two left lanes at Dundas, so you want to ease off the gas well before you get there. It's in the express. It's really debris that's creating the impact in that region. And then over on the 401 express ramp to Islington 409, that has just been cleared, but the delays remain through that interchange. So again, you're going to want to give yourself a little bit of extra time through that stretch. And over on the 403 in Mississauga, we're still seeing that stalled vehicle sitting there in that right shoulder, causing a brief slowdown past that scene. But otherwise, there are no other incidents reported. Back to you.
0: Thanks, Anya. The struggling Blue Jays will send Shane Bieber to the mound this afternoon as they look to avoid being swept by the Rays after another loss at home last night.
1: Fly ball high and deep to left, and this one will go.
0: Well, there was some excitement for Jays fans in the bottom of the seventh when Alejandro Kirk hit a solo homer, but Tampa won it 4-2. The Jays have now lost four games in a row and are 6.5 games out of the wild card berth. NCB24's Beatrice Vaisman spoke to fans disappointed in the Jays' recent run.
6: Last year was a dream season for the Blue Jays. This season turning out to be a bit more of a nightmare for the fans, for the players. We've heard from guys like Kevin Gausman put a tremendous amount of pressure on themselves again this season, considering the success last season and the fact that they were just a couple of innings away from being World Series champions. This season, very, very different. Here we are after the All-Star break. There was hopes of potentially going on a streak to almost redeem themselves, and it simply hasn't happened. Right now, they're 6.5 games out from a wild card spot. They've lost four in a row, and in fact, they've only won one out of the last eight games. So for fans, it's been pretty lackluster. The bats simply have not come alive. And let's be real, if you want to win baseball games, you not only have to hit the ball, you've got to get your players on base and then eventually home. The Jays just have not been hitting. Their bats have been silent as of late. And in fact, they have the least amount of runs in all of Major League Baseball. There's some pretty disillusioned Blue Jays fans. In fact, one of them telling me earlier he thinks last season was a fluke. Others, though, still believe in this team. They've got the hearts of champions and think that potentially, maybe, if there's a will, there's a way to still get into the playoffs. Here's some fan reaction.
7: You're at a game on Sunday, and it was brutal. It was like it's hard to get into it, but you actually feel like confused that the team sucks, the stadium's full, and it's because people got really excited based on last year. So like I have a few tickets for upcoming games and I'm probably looking to part with them because like there's just no reason to come and watch the games.
8: That's been challenging. You know, once your team reaches those heights, it's tough to see them fall so fast. But I don't know, I'm a sports fan at heart, so I look past the shortcomings, and to me, like, they will always be the champions from last year, and to me, they're always Blue Jays, and Clement is always Clement. He's the sweetheart, and he's the clutch player that he is, so it's just a rough patch. You know, form is temporary, class is permanent kind of thing. That's all it is.
6: So the question is, what is it going to take? Is it going to take Joe Carter coming alive from the statue, making his way back into the Blue Jays roster to make a pitch for the 2026 playoffs? Certainly the trade deadline, it is quickly approaching August 3rd. And there's a couple of guys in the Jays rosters whose contracts are up at the end of the season. Kevin Gausman, who didn't do so well on the bump yesterday. Dalton Varsho and Shane Bieber, who gets the start on the mound this afternoon against the Rays as the Jays try to avoid a sweep. It'll be interesting to see what happens over the course of the next few days to see if the Jays front bench keeps the team as is, or if maybe there's a shuffle in the Blue Jays lineup. Back to you.
0: And to talk more about the Blue Jays struggles, I'm joined now by Adam Pettle and Nicholas Paleolog of the Blue Jays Today podcast. We appreciate your time, boys. We're around, you know, the trade deadline not far away. Jays not doing so great, lost American League East. What do you think needs to be done, and what are you anticipating ahead of the trade deadline?
9: Well, a lot needs to be done ahead of the trade deadline. I think the Blue Jays are in a place where, I mean, you heard a lot of positivity. Like, there's some guys there, there's some talent. You want to build off that, and you want to continue to win the following year. So you're not in a full sell. You're in a bit of a retool. You got to be thinking about what your team looks like next year and try to win for next year. But first things first, yeah, unfortunately, they are going to have to shave off some of those expiring contracts. And like you mentioned, you got to shave off guys like Kevin Gausman, Dalton Varsho, George Springer, if you can. There's some complications there. And maybe even a guy like Shane Bieber. You got to sell those guys off. And then you got to think about, if you're the front office, well, what are some players that we can add to this roster for next year? So there's going to be some probably interesting trades as well mixed in there to try to get this team competitive again for 2027 with this core that is still here for quite a while.
0: Nicholas, what's your take?
10: Sell all the guys you can. This team is really, really bad. They can't swing a baseball bat. They're 30th in offense when they were top three in everything last year. So get rid of anybody that you could possibly get any value of, and, like, let's look at 2027.
0: I think a lot of people might echo your sentiment. You know, I'm looking at the standings right now. I think there's only four other teams in all of MLB who has less wins than the Jays. At the same time, boys, we got 60 games left in the regular season. That's not, the season's ending in a couple of weeks. There's a lot of baseball that's left to be played. Do you think that we can bounce back? Are we being too hard on the Jays right now?
10: No, we're being perfectly right on the Toronto Blue Jays. 60 games remaining. I think that realistically, like, you might see, in a best-case scenario here, 25 of those are wins, potentially, and out of the remaining 60 games. Look, the fact of the matter is, we have watched this team come out of the All-Star break looking like the actual worst team in all of baseball. There is nothing there, offensively speaking. Good players that I like. Vladimir Guerrero Jr., they're lost right now. Dalton Varsho, good player that I liked coming into this year. He can't swing the baseball bat right now. He could be leaving, but he's not the only one. There are so many problems on this squad right now. Everything, literally everything, would have to change. The only individuals staying the same are Dylan Cease, Ernie Clement, Kazuma Okamoto, and Louis Varland. Everyone other than that has to get way better at baseball if there is any hope at all, and frankly, I just don't see that happening.
0: Nicholas, tell us how you really feel. So I got to ask you guys, you're focusing a lot on the Jays players right now. What do you think about management, John Schneider? What do you think of his role in all of this? And, I can't help but think that there's this correlation between, the Jays and the Leafs. You got this stacked team of talent that's just not producing. I'm just wondering if you think there needs to be changes from the management level.
9: Yeah, it's an interesting topic and a lot of debate online in Blue Jay fandom. Look, I'll say this. I think players just need to play better. I don't put a lot of their performance on guys like John Schneider, especially, too. I could throw the counter argument. Well, John Schneider was great for the Blue Jays last year. We're going to have the same argument this year. We got to apply the same logic to last year. So I would give him a little bit more grace. And I don't think firing him or removing him from his position would be, I think that'd be too hasty. I think you got to give him another year of time. I think it just comes down to the players. And when I look at just the fundamentals of baseball being played by these players, whether it be defensive on the base pass and especially up at the dish, it looks like they're trying a bit too hard. Like, as if in their minds they're thinking that we got to try and be the team of last year. And I think that's where they lost themselves pretty early. When they got into a hole early on in the season, they tried to do a little bit too much to get themselves out of it, and it's continued through the rest of the season. And honestly, as a manager, it's tough to get 26 guys, or maybe, four, maybe not in that list, but let's say 22 guys out of a funk like that when it starts to snowball on you.
0: Speaking truth, Adam and Nicholas from the Blue Jays Today podcast, we appreciate your time, boys. Thanks for joining us.
10: Thank you.
0: We'll do it again soon. 11:44, this is Toronto's Breaking News, CP24. We'll have a look at your top stories after the break.

0: deep center. Strasback jumps. He's got it.
1: Born in California, moved when I was about two, and then lived in Bradenton, Florida ever since. So 29 years of living in Florida. My dad got me going. My dad and my brothers, they both got me going at an early age. And then, honestly, my mom had a big part as well. She used to get out and throw with me and do all the baseball stuff as well. I used to throw the ball pretty hard at her, and she would be in the backyard sitting on the bucket and catching some of these pitches and stuff. So, you know, she always brought me to all my practices and stuff and games. So it means the world to me. I just like to hang out with friends, go on my boat, go to the sandbar, food. Just a pretty relaxing guy. I like to just hang out with friends for the most part.
0: And he just pokes it into shallow right. It's going to drop. How about Miles Straw?
2: What do you love about Toronto?
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0: Police from several jurisdictions, including Toronto, have released the results of Project Bay, a major cross-border drug investigation. We'll have those details straight ahead. Dozens of suspects are facing more than 200 charges following an Ontario-wide investigation into the online exploitation of children. Coming up, we'll have the results of Project Time. And U.S. President Donald Trump's recent tariff threat will be the focus today when the Prime Minister meets with the Canadian premiers and territorial leaders in PEI. We'll have the latest developments straight ahead. And stay with CP24 for more on these stories and for further details. You can head to CP24.com and the CP24 app. Well, Prime Minister Mark Carney says unity is Canada's greatest strength as he meets with premiers in PEI to plan a response to new tariff threats from the U.S. Today's meeting comes days after U.S. President Donald Trump said he would increase tariffs by 50% on a variety of Canadian goods. In his opening remarks, Carney said Canada is in a stronger position than when we started, when the trade war started.
1: But we have many more advantages. It starts with being more diverse. Better representation. We're more prosperous, more focused, and we have the lessons of history. And the core lesson of history is that when Team Canada is united, there is nothing that we can't do.
0: Before the meeting, Premier Doug Ford was asked about the trade tension and what he expects to hear from the Prime Minister today.
2: I don't expect them to have all, T's crossed and I's dotted, but it's a Team Canada approach led by the Prime Minister. And that's what we're going to focus on. We'll take his lead and we all have to be united.
3: Has Canada been bringing a knife to a gunfight so far?
2: I wouldn't say that, but, it's very hard to deal with President Trump when he changes his mind every single day. One day the Prime Minister is with him side by side, and next thing you know, President Trump turns on like a rabid dog.
0: The new tariffs are set to kick in August 19th. Well, the Canadian government is warning travelers to the U.S. to be extra vigilant as more people get seriously ill in an outbreak linked to contaminated lettuce. CTV's Kamal Karmali joins us live with more on this. What do Canadians need to know? What kind of outbreak are we talking about here?
4: Hey, Jamie, cyclosporiasis has been spreading rapidly across the United States, and now Canadian health authorities are warning Canadians who are traveling to the United States to be extra vigilant this summer as the outbreaks are hitting some border states like Michigan. So cyclosporiasis, well, it is an illness that causes frequent watery diarrhea. It's spread through a parasite which contaminates fresh food or water, or in this case, the latest spread happening largely because of contaminated lettuce. Some of it sold at Taco Bell, and it can take anywhere from days to up to 2 weeks for symptoms to appear. Those symptoms include, as I mentioned, the most common being frequent diarrhea, but you can also experience fatigue, cramping, nausea, mild fever as well. Now, Canada is mostly in the clear. There are a few dozen cases, but so far, none of them deemed as an outbreak. But that is minute compared to what we're seeing in the United States. Nearly 12,000 cases across the U.S., and that is primarily in five states linked to the ongoing outbreak. We're talking about, and you want to take note of these states, Indiana, Ohio, Kentucky, and West Virginia. And as I mentioned, Michigan having the most cases by far, that state obviously neighboring Canada and neighboring Ontario as well. Now, what does the Canadian Travel Advisory website say? It says reduce your risk of infection by thoroughly washing fresh fruits and vegetables under clean, cool, running water before eating them. But if you do catch that infection, it could last anywhere between 6 to 7 weeks with those symptoms as well, Jimmy.
0: At CTV's Kamal Karmali, thank you.
4: You're welcome.
0: 11:52, latest traffic update. That's coming up next. This is Toronto Breaking News, CP24. Stay with us.
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24: A couple of spots still causing trouble on the majors. 427, that debris that is impacting the North End Express, blocking two left lanes at Dundas. Definitely slow on the approach. Give yourself a little bit of extra time if you're making your way through that stretch. Over on the 403 in Mississauga, we're still seeing that stalled vehicle in that right lane. Again, it's just getting towed right now, eastbound 403 at Burnham Thorpe. So expect a bit of a brief slowdown through that stretch as well. And then the DVP southbound, still recovering from an earlier crash, delays from the 401 past Eglinton. And then over on the Gardner, we are looking at, actually, this is the 401. 401 is heavy from Kipling all the way past the 427. So again, mainly volume at this hour. Back to you.
0: Thank you so much, Sonia. This is Toronto's breaking news, CP24. Police from several jurisdictions, including Toronto, have released the results of Project Bay, a major cross-border drug investigation. We will have all those details coming up on CTV News at noon.

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0: Good afternoon. Several police services, including Toronto Police, were in Windsor this morning to announce the results of Project Bay. It resulted in the seizure of $139 million worth of illegal drugs. CP24 Steve Ryan's been following the story and joins us live with more details. Steve.
1: Nathan, this was a joint forces investigation that was as a result of some very good police work by multiple jurisdictions, recognizing crime patterns, analyzing the data, comparing that data with other police services. And as a result, Project Bay was put together over a year ago. It involved Windsor Police, the CBSA, the OPP, Peel Region, and the Toronto Police. We heard the announcement today with regards to the seizures, $139 million worth of drugs, which included cocaine, opium and methamphetamines, a weight of 1.7 metric tons. So it's just a huge seizure of illicit drugs taken from the streets across this country. 17 firearms were seized as well. 21 people arrested, facing over 100 charges. Some, again, very good police work to disrupt and dismantle what police are calling a very sophisticated, organized group that were transporting these drugs in transport trucks, commercial transport trucks, under the guise that they were transporting commercial goods. And they were, in fact, allegedly transporting these illicit drugs across the border and making their way throughout this country. So again, some very good police work by multiple police services in this province, and now some very serious charges being laid against these 21 now accused. We did hear from many of the representatives from the different police services in Windsor today, and hear of some of what was said.
2: A key finding of the investigation was the identification of a broker-style transportation model operating within the commercial transportation sector. Investigators identified a network coordinating the movement and distribution of large quantities of drugs through otherwise legitimate supply chains. This included coordinating shipments and arranging drivers to knowingly transport concealed drugs within commercial loads.
3: This type of work is particularly important for Windsor community. As a border city, we are not just combating local crime. We are combating crime that moves across international port boundaries. The drugs and weapons trafficked through this community typically spread across other communities in Ontario. And together with our partners, we are cutting them off at the source.
1: Homeland Security and the U.S. DEA were also involved, Nathan, in this very sophisticated and very effective joint forces operation.
0: All right. Back to you. CP24, Steve Ryan, thank you. A 21-year-old man was sent to hospital after being shot in Brampton last night. Peel police were called to a plaza near Dixie and Lisa Street around 9. Now, the victim was taken to hospital with gunshot wounds, but is expected to survive. Peel Police's major crime unit has taken over the investigation, but has not released any details about possible suspects. They're asking anybody with information to come forward. 63 suspects are facing more than 200 charges following a province-wide investigation into the online exploitation of children. Investigators working on Project Time say they also identified and safeguarded 51 victims who were targeted by people making, possessing, and distributing child sex abuse material. Police say two of the accused were in positions of trust and authority, while eight were repeat offenders. The number of charges against some of the accused in the Project South investigation has been reduced as the case moves forward in Superior Court. Seven Toronto police officers and a retired constable are among 27 suspects charged. It follows an investigation by York Regional Police, which uncovered allegations of bribery, drug trafficking, and conspiracy to commit murder. Investigators have identified Brian DaCosta and Constable Timothy Barnhart as key figures in the investigation. Court documents show they're both facing fewer charges than were initially laid. The case has been adjourned until September. Earlier this week, retired Constable Derek McCormick pleaded guilty to one count of theft under $5,000 and one count of breach of trust. He was given a 10-month conditional sentence. Police Chief Myron Demkew's report on 2025 crime numbers is being tabled at the Toronto Police Services Board meeting today. The report shows a significant drop in crime last year. And CTV's John Musselman joins us live from police headquarters with more on the meeting and the stats. John.
4: Well, Nathan, the Police Services Board meeting is underway right now. It's in camera, but this afternoon it will open to the public. And part of the agenda here includes the chief's annual report. Now, that looks at the crime stats over the last year. And as you mentioned, a lot of the numbers are down when we're talking about homicides, robbery, fraud, assaults, sexual assaults. All of the numbers are trending downwards. We're also reading numbers on traffic fatalities that are down, pedestrians fatalities are down. But there was one increase, and that was in motorcycle fatalities, up 75%. So we are here outside police headquarters. We will be in the meeting this afternoon to go look at these numbers, talk to the people about the chief's annual report, and try to get some reaction to the story. And we'll have much more on Nathan tonight on CTV News at 5 and 6. Reporting live outside police headquarters, I'm John Musselman. I'll send it back to you.
0: All right. Thank you, John. Mayoral candidate Brad Bradford weighed in on the crime stats at an announcement this morning where he outlined plans to speed up the hiring of police officers.
5: I'm pleased to hear that we're making some improvements on some of those fronts. And I think that gives, full credit to the Toronto Police Service and the work that they've been doing on that. The reality is also that people don't feel safer. And I talk to lots of folks across all 630 square kilometers of this city, and they tell me every day they feel less safe, whether that's on the transit system, in the parks, at festivals, or even in their own home or their apartment. My job is not to convince people of how they ought to feel. My job is to listen to how they feel and make sure that local government is responding to that. And, I think it's... Sometimes it comes across as a bit tone deaf when people are concerned, when people feel afraid to come out and whack them with a bunch of statistics.
0: Mayor Olivia Chow has called building a safer city a top priority, pointing to frontline hiring efforts and community investments. Councillor Bradford said he would hire 1,000 more police officers in his first term if elected to the top job. He said police hiring has not kept up with population growth or per capita levels in other major cities. Peel Police have introduced artificial intelligence to handle some calls on its non-emergency line. The police say the change will allow for its operators to focus on emergency and high priority calls. It says some residents who call the non-emergency line will speak with an AI-powered voice assistant, which will provide information, services, and reporting options. If the assistant detects an emergency that it can't assist the caller with or doesn't understand the request, the call will be transferred to a live operator. Well, you could say it brought new meaning to the term engine coil after a Mississauga animal services worker pulled a python from under the hood of a vehicle in the city. On July 13th, Mississauga Animal Services were advised about a python trapped inside the engine compartment of a vehicle. They were able to successfully remove the snake, which they say was dehydrated and had a few scratches, but was otherwise healthy. The python is now recovering at the Mississauga Animal Shelter. Still to come, the Prime Minister's meeting with Canada's premiers in Prince Edward Island today. We'll have more on their discussions, including potential responses to U.S. tariff threats a little later in the newscast. And we have more news in a moment, but first a look at the forecast. Here's a live shot of the city this afternoon. Lots of sunshine. We're back to seasonal temperatures. That's good. Hopefully it sticks around for a while. Let's bring in Lindsay Morrison with a look at the current conditions, and certainly a big change from what we had maybe yesterday, Lindsay.
6: Yeah, Nathan, it was a little cool early this morning, but nice rebound in temperature this afternoon means that, yes, we are back to our seasonal average or close to it already. 24 degrees this hour at Pearson Airport. You may recall this time yesterday, almost everyone was in the teens temperature-wise, so a great improvement. It's going to be a nice, comfortable day, feeling a little more like 30 by the warmest point of the afternoon. Right now, winds are out of the west. They're not particularly strong, but there is a light breeze out there, and it's loads of sunshine for today. We don't have to worry about the threat of showers or cloudiness taking over. It's also another pretty good air quality day. We are at a 3 on the AQHI, or low risk. That's a good thing once again. 26 degrees, expected to feel more like 30 this afternoon. Mainly sunny skies and a clear night tonight. Coming up, we're going to take you to the weekend weather forecast where things change ever so slightly. That's all ahead. For now, Nathan, back to you.
0: Thank you, Lindsay. Prime Minister Mark Carney's meeting with Canada's premiers and territorial leaders in Charlottetown today. He spoke this morning about the situation facing Canada amid the recent U.S. tariff threats.
7: Canadian governments around this table will do whatever it takes to defend and support our families, our workers, and our businesses. Let's also be clear that we are in a stronger position than we were when this trade war started 18 months ago. We're in a stronger position because of the determination of Canadians themselves, and I will say this, because of the focus of the premiers around this table.
0: And CTV's Maria Sirus in Charlottetown and joins us live with the latest on the meeting. So Maria, the Prime Minister is going to be meeting with the premiers in person today. What are we expecting from those discussions?
8: Yeah, hey there. We're expecting trade talks to be at the forefront. Since Tuesday, reporters here have been pressing the premiers on how they want to move forward when it comes to the trade war with the U.S., and we've heard different ideas. So, for example, Ontario's Premier Doug Ford has really pushed for retaliatory tariffs, saying we need to hit back at the bully, and he said that options like cutting off Ontario's electricity exports to the U.S. or implementing a surcharge, all of those are on the table. Meanwhile, Alberta's Premier Danielle Smith shot down the idea of using oil or potash as leverage. So differences of ideas there. We also know that the United States trade rep said yesterday that his understanding is Canada won't hit back. But we've heard some indications that Canada's chief trade negotiator to the U.S. and Canada's ambassador to the U.S. have been looking at potential pressure points that could be used in this retaliatory response. So that could include targeting regions where the cost of living is particularly high for Americans, or where that could intersect with close congressional races. So we'll be listening to hear from the Prime Minister on whether that could be part of Canada's approach or not.
0: Of course, we know that trade is going to dominate discussions, like you said, but there are other major concerns as well, Maria.
8: Yeah, a long list formed for Ottawa here yesterday. We saw the premiers rally around the common pressures that their provinces are facing. So healthcare was a big one. There was a joint call from all the premiers for Ottawa to increase the Canada health transfer by 5% starting in 2028. We'll also be looking to hear from the Prime Minister on whether Ottawa is considering that. We also heard lots of advocacy for energy projects for premiers across the country, and some already got their wish. You know, PEI's premier has been pushing for two new subsea cables between the island and New Brunswick, and earlier today he announced about $6 million from Ottawa for that. So some good news for the island.
0: All right, some good news. CTV's Maria Sirus in Charlottetown. Thank you so much.
8: Thank you.
0: Well, wildfires continue to burn across the country, with the situation worsening in British Columbia. A new fire has expanded quickly near Boston Bar, where hundreds of properties are under evacuation orders.
9: You know, you can see the sparks are falling everywhere. There's a tree on fire.
0: Doorbell cameras have captured the Brunswick Fire Complex burning near Boston Bar. The new Anderson Creek Fire has joined a three-fire complex burning out of control near the community. More than 450 properties are under evacuation orders. And more than 180 properties are under evacuation orders because of a wildfire burning north of Clinton, BC. Firefighters battling that fire have been gathering at a local cafe in the community to rest. Meanwhile, provincial officials now say 180 active fires are burning in northern Ontario, and that's an increase of 7 compared to yesterday. Despite a warning not to return to their homes, there are reports several people are going back, claiming the province isn't doing enough to protect their homes. The OPP are reminding people who've been ordered out to stay away or risk hundreds of dollars in fines. And CTV Scott Hurst has been following the wildfire situation across the country and joins us with more. Scott, major concerns in British Columbia.
10: Nathan, in British Columbia, to pick up on your conversation about some of those growing fires out there now, there are more than 80 fires in that province, and just under half of them are considered out of control. And BC wildfire officials are warning that there won't be much weather-related relief, at least in the week ahead, which will make it very difficult for fire crews to continue to battle the fires that are still growing and to even potentially try to get the upper hand on some of the fires. And so it is quite a dynamic situation in British Columbia, area where it is also impacting multiple highways that are key connecting routes through the province. And when it comes to these highways through British Columbia, because of the mountainous terrain, you shut off a highway because of a wildfire threat, of course, it makes it very difficult for people to get in and out.

0: fires still burning in the province of Ontario. And this fire season is record-setting in a way you never want, churning through more forests, more land and brush than any previous recorded year. Now, the federal government is doing more to step up its response, with the Prime Minister yesterday announcing he convened the Incident Response Group to better monitor and react to the wildfire threat. Of course, that is across the country, with Prime Minister Carney saying the feds have mobilized more than 5,300 firefighters and nearly 300 aircraft. The Prime Minister also highlighting in a press release that was put out, support is coming from the Mexican government, offering up to 200 firefighters, according to the Prime Minister, Nathan, could be on the way in the coming weeks.
1: All right. CTV's Scott Hurst in the CTV National Newsroom. Thank you.
0: Thanks, Nathan.
1: In the Middle East, the U.S. military has conducted its 12th straight night of attacks against Iran. Donald Trump vowed yesterday to destroy an Iranian bridge or power plant every time Tehran shoots at a ship in the Strait of Hormuz. Today, the U.S. president said he's seriously considering restarting major combat operations in Iran, and that could include larger strikes. Trump believes Iran hasn't received enough pain yet, but he hasn't made a final decision. Iran said today it attacked U.S. military sites in Jordan and in Kuwait. Elsewhere, a satellite image from NASA appears to show an oil tanker ship on fire. Yemen's Iran-backed Houthis say they attacked two Saudi vessels in the Red Sea. Now, it was the rebels' first reported attack on a ship since announcing a blockade of Saudi-linked vessels earlier this week. Trump is now threatening major military punishment if the strikes continue. He says the Houthis are a proxy of Iran, which will also be held responsible. Meanwhile, the U.S. says a civilian nuclear deal with Saudi Arabia is conditional on Riyadh joining the Abraham Accords to normalize relations with Israel. The agreement was announced yesterday and would allow the kingdom to enrich uranium and build nuclear reactors using American technology. It would not be subject to snap UN inspections. The deal has to pass the U.S. Congress to go into force. The Saudis have long said they would not sign the Abraham Accords unless there was an agreed roadmap to Palestinian statehood. Well, officials, including the mayor, are making an announcement in Scarborough this morning about the next steps for a local community neighborhood center. Let's listen in live.
2: Thank you, MP Jean Yip, and thank you, Councillor Nick Mantis. Today isn't simply about a new building. It's about what happens when a community refuses to let go of an idea. For decades, this site was a school, a place where children learned, neighbors met, and community took shape. When it closed, the neighborhood lost more than a building. It lost a place where people belonged. But the people of Bridletown never stopped believing this land could once again serve its community. They organized, they advocated, they reminded all of us that great communities are not built for residents, they're built with residents. That's what makes today's announcement so meaningful. A community hub is more than a collection of services. It is the vital social infrastructure we need across Toronto. It brings childcare, recreation, health, settlement, and community services together in one place, making it easier for people not only to find support, but to build relationships, strengthen connections, and create a deeper sense of belonging. At United Way, we've been investing in neighborhood hubs for more than 15 years because we've seen what they make possible. Stronger relationships, better access to services, more resilient communities. When people have places to connect, communities are better equipped to weather the challenges and seize opportunities. Years from now, I hope this building is known less for what it is and more for what it makes possible. A child who discovers their potential, a newcomer who finds community, a senior who feels connected, a family that finds the support they need close to home, all under one roof. That is the true measure of success. Today, Northeast Scarborough is one step closer to a community hub that will strengthen not just the neighborhood's social infrastructure, but its residents' sense of belonging. Thank you for being here. And now we'll open up for questions.
3: We'll now pass it over for questions. If your media just comes to the mic over here.
4: Hello, Mayor.

0: Alan Carter from City News. I'll be asking questions on behalf of my press gallery colleagues as well, so apologize for hearing my voice again and again. Let's begin.
1: That's okay. It's all good.
0: Thank you. Let's begin with a press conference by Brad Bradford earlier today where he promised to hire 1,000 new police officers, claiming that people feel unsafe in this city. Your response to that?
1: Well, I haven't seen the plan yet, but we do have a 5-year hiring plan for the Toronto Police. And this was developed with both the Police Service Board, the Chief, and the Police Association. And we worked through it carefully, budgeted for it. And I want to thank all of them for putting it together. The number that was put out seems to be higher, it sounds like, okay, than the 5-year staffing plan. I don't know whether that's realistic, because right now, police training can only, the building itself can only train 90 officers each time. And already it's 4 training program each year. It's the maximum number of officer you can possibly train and graduate, which is 360. And that is our plan. So I don't know. Well, the Toronto Police Association has endorsed the current plan. I do note, though, Councillor Bradford has voted against our budgets, which include our police hiring plan. And we've been hiring more officers in each of my budgets. So he wanted to defund the police, then he didn't want to hire more police officers. Now he said he wants to hire police officers. I don't know where he's at. It changed a few times. I just haven't seen the latest one.
0: One of the other contentions that Councillor Bradford makes is that you are remiss in not being on the Police Services Board. He pledges he will, if mayor, be on the Police Services Board. Why are you not, and will you change that?
1: We can talk more about that when we're campaigning later. For me, it will be after Labor Day. I'm here as the mayor of Toronto. And I do know having community hubs, having a place for kids to learn to swim and young people to gather and play basketball or teen songs to come and create some arts and learn how to be a DJ, all of that make a neighborhood safer, stronger, healthier. And that's what we're here today to do, to create a community hub and empowering YMCA to build it and United Way to help bring people together. So I, as a mayor, is incredibly proud in contributing to the strength of this neighborhood. And the byproduct would be that we would have an even safer community.
2: Hi.
3: All right, listening to Mayor Olivia Chow. She was there with other officials announcing a commitment to opening a new community center in the new area of Northeast Scarborough there. Now, during a Q&A, she was asked about her commitment to hiring more police officers. She says her plan is to hire 5,000 over 5 years. That's always been her plan. And as to why she isn't on the Police Services Board, candidate Brad Bradford says he would if he became mayor. She says she'll address that issue in September when she really begins campaigning. So, of course, we'll keep on following what comes out of this newser. Let's go to Lindsay.
4: Well, thank you, Nathan. And we knew it was going to be a cooler start to the day today, but it was, in fact, a single-digit start in many areas. Take a look. These temperatures are not typical of this point in July. Parts of southern Ontario, Goderich, Peterborough, Muskoka, even Hamilton, below 10 degrees to start off the day today. But again, this afternoon, much more normal for this time of year. Temperatures in the mid-20s, feeling a little closer to 30. And the next few days bring similar warmth and more sunshine. Although we do have to talk about the weekend and the chance of showers and the risk of thunderstorms. A detailed look at your weather forecast is coming up next here on CTV News at Noon. Stay with us.
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5: All right, let's talk about the forecast. We've had a few cooler days. We've had days with a lot of smoke in the air, but today seems way better, much better conditions. I can't see anybody complaining.
6: No, it's kind of an uneventful weather day, which I think exactly for the reasons you mentioned. It's been very busy recently. It's been active. It's been hot. It's been smoky at times. This is a day where we can just sit back on the porch, relax, and enjoy. So, yeah, we're going to talk about what's in store heading into the weekend as well, because Saturday and Sunday are approaching. It's already Thursday. And weather-wise, a little bit is going to change, not too much, but there are a few things you may need to know when it comes to your outdoor plans. Weather is brought to you by the Presler Law Firm Injury Lawyers. You don't pay unless they win. And we will begin by taking a live look outside from the top of Hotel X, looking westward over the city. That, of course, is BMO Field, as we were calling it, Toronto Stadium during the World Cup. Things are transitioning back to reality, so to speak. And I'm happy to say that we're back to reality temperature-wise, back to normal, so to speak. It was a bit of a cool morning today. It is going to be another chilly start tomorrow, but at least the daytime highs and afternoon temperatures are a little closer to where we expect them to be in late July. 24 degrees feels like 25 right now at Pearson Airport, so we're not getting a whole lot of humidity. That's one of the things that's going to increase as we head into the weekend. This is our almanac for July the 23rd. Record to beat is 35 degrees. That won't be happening today, but we will be much closer to our average temperature for this point in July, and that's 27 degrees. We are forecasting an afternoon high of about 26 today. If you're hoping to hit up a patio this evening, nice night for it. Temperatures should remain in the 20s until about 9 p.m., and then we'll dip into teen territory for the overnight. No threat of rain for today or thunderstorms. It is going to be clear tonight, but that actually contributes to it being a little bit cooler in some areas. We don't have clouds acting like insulation or a blanket, so we're very exposed for the overnight hours. So once again, Waterloo, Bancroft, back in the single digits for a low and to start off your day on Friday. By tomorrow afternoon, though, 27 degrees is going to feel a little more like 30, a southeast wind this time around. And just about everyone, maybe a degree warmer for Friday compared to today, feeling like 30, feeling slightly warmer than that in some communities. But once again, we are expecting wall-to-wall sunshine. Do just want to bring you up to speed on Tropical Storm Bertha. We've been tracking this system in the Gulf Shores of the United States, now sweeping over the state of Texas, and this is going to lose its tropical characteristics pretty quickly as we make our way into the day tomorrow. We'll bring it back a little closer to home. High pressure is dominant over southern Ontario, so when that happens, we have usually a lack of active weather, not much in the way of cloud cover. That's how it's going to play out here for the next couple of days, so very quiet through the rest of today. Here Friday, sunny too, might see a couple of fair weather clouds drift in. Saturday, okay, a slight change here. I'm going to pause this in the afternoon. We could see a chance of scattered wet weather. So just a few showers here and there. Nothing that should result in you canceling your plans at this point, but do just want to give you a heads up on that. And then into the day on Sunday, a few showers are going to start to creep in. That day, we also have a slight risk of thunderstorm. So just be prepared for Sunday. Maybe have a backup indoor option if you are hoping to do something outside. Temperatures pretty consistent with what we're seeing over the next couple of days, although feeling into the mid-30s this time around. Early next week, a little dip in the temperature for Monday. We are looking at showers that day, and then we are comfortably warm, around 25 degrees for next Tuesday and Wednesday. That's the weather for now. Nathan, over to you.
5: Thank you, Lizzie. The Blue Jays will try to avoid getting swept when they wrap up their series with the Tampa Bay Rays this afternoon.
3: And now a fly ball high and deep to left, and this one will go.
5: Alejandro Kirk homered for the Jays in the seventh inning last night, but the team went on to lose it 4-2. The Jays continue to fall further out of playoff contention, now sitting 6.5 games back of the final wild card spot. Shane Bieber set to start when they wrap up their series against Tampa at 3:07 in the afternoon at Rogers Center. It's been 10 games since Toronto FC won, and that hapless streak continued last night.
7: As far as Carlos Hill from distance, oh, it rattles the bar. Churchman brings it down. How many times have we seen Carlos Hill in that situation? Will he get another chance here? Hill this time denied by Gavron.
5: TFC and New England play to a scoreless draw, with TFC goalkeeper Luca Gavron making several saves. The draw extends Toronto's winless streak to 11 games. The team will be back on the pitch Saturday to play DC United. You're watching CTV News at noon. Stay with us. Let's go to the CTV News chopper at the scene.
8: Seen a lot of cars pulled over. Here's a live look from the CTV chopper.
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1: Closed captioning of this CP24 program is brought to you by Diamond and Diamond Lawyers, Canada's largest personal injury law firm with over $1 billion in total settlements.
2: Health experts are warning about the dangers of wildfire smoke going far beyond just the lungs. As CTV's health reporter Pauline Chan tells us, it also poses a risk of dementia.
3: One bad day won't cause dementia, for example. But the problem is that we're increasingly having bad day after bad day after bad day. And if people don't take the right kind of precautions, then they're just increasing their risk.
4: Allison Secular is the chief scientist at Baycrest.
3: Air pollution in general can cause inflammation in the brain. It can cause changes in the ability of the brain to repair itself. It can cause all kinds of other issues and introduce different kinds of poisons and toxins basically into the brain.
4: She says the particles are so small they can cross the blood-brain barrier. And it's not just trees that burn. Buildings and vehicles also release toxins into the air.
3: Things like carbon monoxide will be in there. There are things like benzene and formaldehyde.
4: She says genetics are a small part of our risk factors for dementia, but the ones we can control go by the acronym BRIGHT. B for body movement, so make sure you exercise daily. R is for rest and relaxation, also important for the body's health. I is for involvement.
3: Socially and cognitively. So social engagement is really highly critical.
4: G is for glasses and hearing aids, an under-recognized factor in brain function decline. H is for heart health.
3: If it's good for your heart, it's actually also good for your brain.
4: And T is for toxins such as alcohol, smoking, and air pollution. So on days like mid-July, when Toronto had the worst air quality in the world.
3: So for me, if it's a 4 or higher, I minimize any kind of strenuous activity outside. And on a day like a 10 or a 9 or an 8, I would try not to go outside at all.
4: Secular says precautions such as an N95 mask are a good idea, especially for older Canadians. Pauline Chan, CTV News.
2: Ottawa's urging anybody traveling to the U.S. to be cautious because of a recent outbreak of a parasite that causes diarrhea. The outbreak has been making headlines across the U.S. with thousands of suspected cases linked to contaminated lettuce. In response, Ottawa has raised its travel advisory for the illness in the U.S. to orange. Travelers are being urged to thoroughly wash fresh fruits and vegetables, even if they're labeled as pre-washed. There have been no known outbreaks in Canada. The city of Kitchener is taking a different approach for its newest public swimming pools. Instead of traditional concrete and tile, two new pools will be made of stainless steel. CTV's Alexandra Holick has more on the project that's already making a splash.
5: Sunlight dances across the surface of these new swimming pools, their shine bolstered by a metallic material.
6: First stainless steel pool in the city of Kitchener.
5: The Cowan Recreation Center will feature an 8-lane, 25-meter pool alongside a program pool for aquatic activities.
6: That will actually allow us to have 48,000 more swim class spots for residents of City of Kitchener and beyond.
5: It's a first for the city and the region of Waterloo. The durable design is a dive into uncharted waters.
6: It initially may feel a little differently when you first step into the pool. Overall, it provides for a better user experience and, as I said, less downtime. It's actually the more sustainable choice.
7: Now that the pools are filled, the city says maintenance will be minimal, which in turn will use less water and boost environmental benefits.
6: There's less chemicals that are required. It holds the temperature better, and there's less potential for operational impacts.
5: Mayor Barry Verbanovic says any repairs can be done without draining the pool.
6: If there was ever anything that needed to be adjusted on the stainless steel, it's a welding that can happen underwater.
5: As for the project's price tag and timeline, the city says it's floating along.
6: It's in fact on time and on budget and something we're very excited about.
5: As excitement builds, so does the rest of the rec center. While an official opening date has yet to be announced, the plan is to welcome the public before the end of this year. Alexandra Holick, CTV News, Kitchener.
2: Still to come, a key deadline is fast approaching for federal civil servants as Ottawa looks to cut the number of workers on its payroll. Full details just ahead here on CTV News at noon.
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3: Federal workers have till tomorrow to apply for an early retirement program. In December, roughly 68,000 public servants were given notice they were eligible for early retirement. So far, more than 9,000 workers have applied. Federal workers approved for early retirement will need to retire by January of next year. The impacts of artificial intelligence are wide-ranging and can sometimes be problematic. A restaurant in southwestern Ontario found that out the hard way this weekend when Google's AI results began telling people they were closing later this month. And, of course, that's not true. And the owners jumped into action. CTV's Jeff Pickle has their story.
4: But, like, that, you know what I mean? Like, how confusing that is?
5: It was a heart-stopping moment for Anna May's owner, Amanda Herford.
4: Panic. Panic is what I was thinking. How could this information be so wrong?
5: A friend sharing a Google search results describing the upcoming closure of her restaurant.
4: Anna May's Bakery and Restaurant in Milbank, Ontario, officially closed on July 31st, 2026. The beloved, long-running establishment, famous for its roasted chicken and homemade pies.
5: The problem started a week before when another Anna May's in Illinois announced their closure. But she says the search results at that time were clear it was a different store.
4: If you actually looked up our name or our website or anything, it came up normal, it came up fine, everything looked as is, it said nothing about us closing.
5: That changed over the weekend when the Google AI results gave very specific information that Anna May's in Milbank was closing. Herford says people started calling, asking if they were shutting down.
4: So that's when I got very concerned, thinking this misinformation can ruin a business and perceptions of people and like spread false information very quickly.
5: According to experts, this type of mistake is common.
6: When you don't have a human in the loop and there's information that's being scraped and being processed, there is a very real possibility that errors can happen.
5: While Anna May's mix-up appears to be an innocent mistake, sometimes the intentions can be nefarious.
6: And AI has made it really easy for scammers to replicate websites. So what a lot of people are seeing now is deals that are just too good to be true. Store shutting down, liquidation sale.
5: Herford says thankfully the problem was resolved quickly through the Google chatbot.
4: I just decided to put into the messages saying, hi, we are the owners, we are not closing. I think you have us confused with the Anna May's in Illinois that is closing. And then it wrote back and said, oh, yes, I can see how this could be detrimental, and we will get this fixed in our research right away.
5: Herford says she worries about the potential impact of this AI mix-up.
4: It was just a terrible thing to know that all your hard work can be undermined in such a short period of time by a confusing AI message.
5: For those worried about misinformation, experts say don't believe the first thing that pops up on the internet.
6: If it says that a store is shutting down, or if a deal is too good to be true, or there's information that just catches you by surprise, you know, sometimes go old school, pick up the phone, call the company, call the organization, and just validate and verify the information.
5: We reached out to Google but did not receive comment by airtime. Jeff Pickle, CTV News, Milbank.
3: Major construction is now underway on the Yonge North subway extension. The project will see Line 1 extended nearly 8 kilometers north from Finch Station into Vaughan, Markham, and Richmond Hill. Officials say crews have finished removing almost 70,000 cubic meters of soil to make way for two tunnel boring machines to begin the work. The province recently issued a request for proposals to design and build the extension stations, tracks, and support systems. It says the new infrastructure will help take cars off the roads, with 94,000 riders expected each day. There's still no official opening date. The Toronto International Film Festival continues to roll out this year's lineup. Today, the focus was on the primetime program, made up of TV and streaming titles making their debut. The opening series will be Jesse McEwen's Below, a Netflix thriller shot and set in Newfoundland. Amazon Prime's miniseries Carrie will also have its world premiere as the closing series screening at TIFF. The full lineup won't be out until August 11th. The festival takes place from September 10th to the 20th. Coming up, a brush with fame at a St. John's hotel bar. We'll have more on a pop star dropping in to play alongside a local duo when we come back.
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3: A big moment at Canada's Wonderland today as the park revealed the new and improved version of a beloved roller coaster. Say goodbye to Flight Deck. Guests were on hand this morning for the official debut of the Daredeviler. The inverted coaster is sticking to the skies with its new theme, inspired by the stunt pilots and air shows of the 1920s.
19: And these new trains really make the guest experience much more comfortable and enjoyable. So as you're going around at 90 kilometers an hour, you'll feel the speed, and there's a little bit more open air for you as you're watching yourself on the ride.
20: It was awesome. It kept going upside down every like 2 seconds.
21: Would you go on it again?
20: Yeah.
22: I liked how fast it was, and it's very smooth. I don't smash my head against the chairs anymore.
23: Once was great, twice was woof, woof. It was a lot. It was great.
24: It's so much smoother. It's so exciting. Like, you get to take everything in. It's mind-blowing. It's so great.
3: Wonderland says the Daredeviler reflects its efforts to bring fresh energy to classic attractions. A musical duo in Newfoundland had a recent brush with fame at a hotel bar. The pair were performing when a pop star emerged from the crowd to join them on stage. CTV's Garrett Berry has the story.
25: It was this singing voice that inspired one of the music industry's biggest stars at a gig in St. John's.
26: She runs up to the front of the stage and she was like, "Can I sing with you?" And I was like, "Sure," still not clicking in who it was.
25: was pop music singer Kesha just an hour or so before she took the stage at a music festival. She joined local artists, Julia Dawson and Bruce Smith, for a song at a local bar.
1: Once she came on stage, you know, she had the vibe going, she was dancing, and it just felt incredibly natural.
26: She was harmonizing and singing, and I was like, oh my God, it's Kesha next to me, like 2 feet from my face.
25: A pinch me moment for the young duo, who are working to build a music career at home in Newfoundland and Labrador. Kesha even posted online about her drop-in performance, writing on Twitter, "Incredible voice, I was stunned." Maybe this moment in the spotlight could build into a crescendo and push the duo to bigger music careers.
1: I hope that it brings more recognition to the work that we're doing, and that, you know, more people will come check out our work as the duo and what we do as soloists as well.
26: The dream would be to go on tour and show people my music and, you know, do the thing, be the person, you know, that everyone wants to see.
25: Either way, it will always be an incredible story and a point of pride.
26: Like the ultimate, like, mom lore drop. It should just be like, when I have kids and stuff someday, I'm just going to be like, oh yeah, one time I performed with Kesha.
25: Garrett Berry, CTV News, St. John's.
3: You know, I'm sure they'll never forget that. It's so cool who you might run into maybe at a hotel or the airport.
2: Yeah, and you never know what that brush with fame might do for those two young stars. So fingers crossed for them.
3: Mm-hmm. As for the forecast, a nice looking day so far.
2: We will take this. It's comfortable. It's sunny. It's a beautiful day to spend some time outside. And tonight is going to be crystal clear in the sky, but it is going to be a little cool again. 12 degrees is what we're forecasting for a low. Tomorrow, similar to today, 27 degrees, the forecast daytime high. That is seasonal. It's the temperature we expect on average at this time of year in July. If you're off to the cottage or a campground this weekend, we're already looking ahead. And Sunday, I do want to point out, you too have a slightly elevated chance of showers and the risk of thunderstorms in places like Collingwood, Muskoka, and the Kawarthas. There's one more look at your 7-day forecast for the city of Toronto. Plan for possible wet weather this weekend, but by no means a washout, Nathan.
3: All right, looking good. Thanks, Lindsay. And that's it for CTV News at Noon. Remember, you can get Toronto's breaking news all day long on CP24 and at ctvnewstoronto.ca. For Lindsay and all of us here, have a great day. I'm Nathan Downer. Be sure to join us later for CTV News at 5 and 6. Have a great day.

0: Police have made one of the largest drug busts in the province's history, dismantling a cross-border trafficking network. And Police Chief Myron Demkew's report on 2025 crime statistics will take center stage at today's Toronto Police Services Board. We'll have all the details straight ahead.
1: And now a fly ball high and deep to left, and this one will go.
0: Yeah, that's the Jays, and this is a season not for them, perhaps. They lost, and we'll get fan reaction to the struggling team ahead of the trade deadline. It is 1 o'clock, 24 degrees, feels like 25. This is Toronto's breaking news, CP24, and I'm Liz West. And police have made one of the largest drug busts in Ontario's history and dismantled a cross-border trafficking network. For more on the seizure of nearly 1.7 tons of drugs, I'm joined by CP24 crime analyst Steve Ryan. And Steve, what does 1.7 tons of drugs look like?
2: A lot. That's what it looks like, a lot. And what it has done, it has potentially saved a lot of lives, people who may be addicted to these narcotics or drugs, and people who might be trying them for the first time. And oftentimes, Liz, you can talk to any investigator, sometimes a person is just one of those drugs away from becoming an addict themselves. So some very good police work by many police services. It was a joint forces investigation. Windsor police were involved. Started in Windsor with regards to drugs being trafficked over the border and then distributed throughout not only the province of Ontario but across the country. The OPP were involved, Peel Regional Police, of course the CBSA, and the Toronto Police. So as a result, as you said, 1.7 metric tons of illicit drugs were seized over a lengthy period of time as a result of this covert and overt investigation. The allegations are that these criminals, these accused, would use a transport company as the means of transporting these drugs. The perception would be that it was just a commercial transport truck traveling to and from, but in fact, the transport, the trailers were filled with drugs. Criminal court search warrants were done as well, and now there's 102 charges laid and 21 people arrested. Now, we did hear from several of the police leaders today in Windsor, and here's some of what we were told. Let's listen.
3: A key finding of the investigation was the identification of a broker-style transportation model operating within the commercial transportation sector. Investigators identified a network coordinating the movement and distribution of large quantities of drugs through otherwise legitimate supply chains. This included coordinating shipments and arranging drivers to knowingly transport concealed drugs within commercial loads.
4: This type of work is particularly important for Windsor community. As a border city, we are not just combating local crime. We are combating crime that moves across international port boundaries. The drugs and weapons trafficked through this community typically spread across other communities in Ontario. And together with our partners, we are cutting them off at the source.
2: Homeland Security and the United States Drug Enforcement Agency were also involved in this investigation. Cocaine, opium, and methamphetamine were the three major drugs that were seized as a result, as were 17 firearms.
0: All right. Thank you for that, CP24 Steve Ryan. And 63 suspects are facing more than 200 charges following an Ontario-wide investigation into the online exploitation of children. Investigators working on Project Time said they also identified and safeguarded 51 victims who were targeted by individuals making, possessing, and distributing child sexual abuse material. Police said two of the accused were in a position of trust and authority, while eight of them are repeat offenders. And a 21-year-old man is in hospital after he was shot in Brampton last night. Police were called to a plaza near Dixie Road and Lisa Street around 9 last night. Police say the victim suffered multiple gunshot wounds, but he is expected to survive. The major crime unit was on the scene investigating, and police have not released any suspect information and are asking anyone with tips about what happened to contact them or Crime Stoppers. And Police Chief Myron Demkew's report on 2025 crime statistics is being tabled at the Toronto Police Services Board meeting today. The report shows a 6.5% drop in crime last year. That's compared to 2024. Now, this comes after several years of jumps in the crime rate. The report also reveals that calls for service were down more than 7%, and the average response times for Priority One events were just over 14 minutes. That's down from just over 17 minutes in 2024. And Toronto mayoral candidate Brad Bradford promising a big boost to police. Bradford says if he was elected mayor, he will hire 1,000 new frontline officers. Now, according to Bradford, the city's population has grown more than 20% since 2010, and policing levels have not kept pace, which he says is putting the safety of city's residents at risk. He's also pledging the new hires will be boots on the ground and not serving in admin roles.
5: Toronto's grown by 21% since 2010. That's more than 500,000 more people riding our transit, walking our streets, and raising their kids here. And over that same period of time, the number of police officers on our streets dropped by nearly 1,000 and is only now returning to the level it was 15 years ago. Fewer officers protecting a growing population, and a plan that today only maintains the status quo.
0: And Bradford adds if adding 1,000 officers would only bring Toronto's policing levels up to where Vancouver currently sits. And now we're going to take a check on the commute with CP24 traffic specialists, Adjoa and Sia Yebwa. How are the roads looking on this fine Thursday, Adjoa?
6: Weather-wise, it's fine. Traffic-wise, not so fine. We are dealing with these problems from the morning, Liz. They were happening on the northbound lanes of the 427. Looks like the camera's just not coming into view, but if you are making your way out, I'm going to show you on the eastbound at 401. It's really, really busy. Starts from the 427, continues out towards the 400. And it looks like we were dealing with problems because MTO just moved their camera on the 401. It was on the westbound side just through Kipling on the approach to Dixon Martin Grove. Once this truck moves, you'll see it. It is a stalled vehicle that's in the center lane. So this is why I've seen this big, big backup that does extend from well before Avenue Road at this point. If your travels do take you to the 427, hopefully this camera is back in view, and it is. Northbound 427 in the express through Dundas. From the morning, it was a debris being cleaned up following an early morning collision in the express through Dundas. Two left lanes are blocked, only the right lane getting by, and again, the backlog is there from as far back as the Gardner. On city streets, it looks like we're dealing with a brand new collision. It's blocking lanes on Yonge and Steeles. Send it back to you, Liz.
0: Okay, thank you for that, Adjoa.
6: You're welcome.
0: And major construction is underway on the Yonge North Subway extension. The line will see it extended nearly 8 kilometers from Finch Station into Vaughan, Markham, and Richmond Hill. Officials say crews have finished removing nearly 70,000 cubic meters of soil. That's to make way for 2 tunnel boring machines. The province says the subway extension will help take cars off the roads, with 94,000 riders expected each day, and no official opening date has been announced. And the struggling Blue Jays will send Shane Bieber to the mound this afternoon as they look to avoid being swept by the Rays after another loss at home last night.
1: And now a fly ball high and deep to left, and this one will go.
0: Now, there was some excitement for Jays fans at the bottom of the seventh. That's when Alejandro Kirk hit a solo home run, but Tampa won at 4-2. The Jays have now lost 4 games in a row and are 6.5 games out of a wild card berth. And the Jays slowly watching any hopes of a postseason run slip away. They've dropped 5 of their last 6. CP24's Beatrice Vaisman spoke to fans disappointed in the club's recent run.
7: Last year was a dream season for the Blue Jays. This season turning out to be a bit more of a nightmare for the fans, for the players. We've heard from guys like Kevin Gausman put a tremendous amount of pressure on themselves again this season, considering the success last season and the fact that they were just a couple of innings away from being World Series champions. This season, very, very different. Here we are after the All-Star break. There was hopes of potentially going on a streak to almost redeem themselves, and it simply hasn't happened. Right now, they're 6.5 games out from a wild card spot. They've lost 4 in a row, and in fact, they've only won 1 out of the last 8 games. So for fans, it's been pretty lackluster. The bats simply have not come alive, and let's be real, if you want to win baseball games, you not only have to hit the ball, you've got to get your players on base, and then eventually home. The Jays just have not been hitting. Their bats have been silent as of late, and in fact, they have the least amount of runs in all of Major League Baseball. There's some pretty disillusioned Blue Jays fans. In fact, one of them telling me earlier he thinks last season was a fluke. Others, though, still believe in this team. They've got the hearts of champions and think that potentially, maybe, if there's a will, there's a way to still get into the playoffs. Here's some fan reaction.
8: You're at a game on Sunday. And it was brutal. It was like, it's hard to get into it, but you actually feel like confused that the team sucks, the stadium's full, and it's because people got really excited based on last year. So, like, I have a few tickets for upcoming games, and I'm probably looking to part with them because, like, there's just no reason to come and watch the games.
9: That's been challenging. You know, once your team reaches those heights, it's tough to see them fall so fast. But I don't know. I'm a sports fan at heart, so I look past the shortcomings. And to me, like, they will always be the champions from last year. And to me, they're always Blue Jays. And Clement is always Clement. He's the sweetheart, and he's the clutch player that he is. So it's just a rough patch. You know, form is temporary, class is permanent kind of thing. That's all it is.
7: So the question is, what is it going to take? Is it going to take Joe Carter coming alive from the statue, making his way back into the Blue Jays roster to make a pitch for the 2026 playoffs? Certainly the trade deadline, it is quickly approaching August 3rd. And there's a couple of guys in the Jays rosters whose contracts are up at the end of the season. Kevin Gausman, who didn't do so well on the bump yesterday. Dalton Varsho and Shane Bieber, who gets the start on the mound this afternoon against the Rays as the Jays try to avoid a sweep. It'll be interesting to see what happens over the course of the next few days to see if the Jays front bench keeps the team as is, or if maybe there's a shuffle in the Blue Jays lineup. Back to you.
0: Joe Carter, interesting thought. 112, 24 degrees. This is Toronto's breaking news. CP24. We'll take a look at Toronto's top stories next.
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0: police have made one of the largest drug busts in the province's history, dismantling a cross-border trafficking network. And Police Chief Myron Demke's report on 2025 crime statistics will take center stage at today's Toronto Police Services Board meeting. And we'll have all those details just ahead.
1: And now a fly ball high and deep to left. And this one will go.
0: And is the season lost for the Jays? We'll get fan reaction to the struggling team ahead of the trade deadline. And stay with CP24 for more on these stories. For further details, head to our website, cp24.com, and the CP24 app. And Peel Police has introduced artificial intelligence to handle some of the calls on its non-emergency line. The police service says the AI will allow for communications operators to focus on emergency and high-priority calls. It says some residents who call the non-emergency line will speak with an AI-powered voice assistant, which will provide information services and reporting options. And if the new technology detects an emergency, cannot assist the caller, or doesn't understand the request, the call will immediately be transferred to a live person. And Prime Minister Mark Carney says unity is Canada's greatest strength as he meets with premiers in PEI to plan a response to the new tariff threats from the U.S. Today's meeting comes days after U.S. President Donald

0: but it's a Team Canada approach led by the Prime Minister. And that's what we're going to focus on. We'll take his lead, and we all have to be united.
1: Has Canada been bringing a knife to a gunfight so far?
0: I wouldn't say that, but, you know, it's very hard to deal with President Trump when he changes his mind every single day. One day the Prime Minister is with him side by side, and next thing you know, President Trump turns on him like a rabid dog.
2: And the new tariffs set to kick in August 19th. And federal workers have until tomorrow to apply for an early retirement program. In December, about 68,000 public servants were given notice saying they're eligible for early retirement. So far, more than 9,000 workers have applied. Federal workers approved for early retirement will need to retire by January of next year. And a new report on used vehicles shows prices dipped slightly in June. Clutch released its used car pricing report, which shows the national average price of a used vehicle was just over $34,000. That's down 0.1%. New vehicle sales are down 5.1% so far in 2026, while used vehicle sales, they're up 5.8%. Clutch CEO Dan Park spoke to CP24 about the trends.
3: You're seeing Canadians rotate out of new into used. I mean, we're in a little bit of a period of economic softness right now. We've had two quarters of negative GDP growth. And so Canadians are feeling it. And so when that's the case, they like to rotate out of new into used. Used is usually the more affordable choice for consumers. And so that's what you're seeing right now.
2: And Park said used EVs sold in a median of 24 days. That's the fastest of any fuel type. And the latest traffic update coming up next. It's 118, 24 degrees out. This is Toronto's breaking news, CP24.
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0: All right, here we are, Johnny Shawarma. This is such a cool place.
1: Yes, sir.
0: You've been here a long time.
1: We have been.
0: What's the vibe like here? Why do people keep coming back to Johnny's?
1: Well, we're a family-run restaurant. We've been here for 26 years. Yeah. I know our main thing is giving people a good experience here. They come, we chat to them, have a good time with them, you know, speak to them like, you know, they're human beings, they're people, they're our friends, our customers. 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We have a Lebanese twist on it, right? There's a lot of different shawarmas, but they're different cultures. None of them are bad or worse in any way. Ours is Lebanese, and we're unique in that way.
0: Yours is the best, come on. this is something new, these tacos?
1: Yes, very new. We've got shawarma tacos.
0: Wow.
1: This is something new that we came up with, exclusive, only at Johnny's you can get them. Good.
0: Sweet and savory, really, yes. Really nice.
1: Oh, beautiful.
0: Okay.
1: Good?
0: Wow.
1: Good.
0: That's really good.
1: And then these are our fries, you know, fresh cut every day.
0: That's why people come to Johnny Shawarma. Thank you, buddy. Appreciate that, Ralph.
1: Of course, man. Thank you so much.
0: Johnny! 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
10: Well, it looks like the debris cleanup is still happening if your travels take you on to the northbound lanes of the 427. So this is just as you head through Dundas in the express. The cleanup looks like it's almost done. They picked up the pylons, but emergency crews are still there in the two left lanes, still single file through here. It's been this way since the morning. So if you're headed on the northbound lanes of the 427, it's pretty slow as you make your way right on off the Gardner all the way up towards that situation. Also, problems still with us on the 401 westbound. This is on the approach to Dixon Martin Grove. Just a heads up, we are dealing with this stalled vehicle. It's right in the center lane. These trucks are blocking it right now, the visual, but you can see the flashing lights as you do navigate through as well. It's very slow and backed up as you head from the Allen. And on the DVP north, loading up, getting busier from Don Mills all the way up to the 401. And we may have a problem on the southbound side of the Don Valley Parkway. Looks like it might be just south of York Mills. Reports of a collision blocking a live lane. Once I get a visual on it, I will keep you in the know. At last check on city streets, we were dealing with a collision blocking lanes. It was on just at Steeles, right at Young. I'll send it back to you.
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13: The No Flukes Foundation, which was founded by the father of two-time NBA MVP Shai Gilgeous-Alexander, is trying to inspire GTA youth through basketball. The foundation was founded by Vaughn Alexander, and its mission is to design and deliver high-impact programs that instill discipline, provide mentorship, and develop the mindset to succeed in any path of life. Alexander and two student-athletes joined CP24 Breakfast to talk about the foundation and the upcoming third annual Shoot Your Shot event at Mattamy Athletic Center.
14: Basically, what Shai was about, just hard work, perseverance. You want what somebody doesn't have, you got to work harder than the other person to get it. And you can do anything you want. Just believe you can do anything you want. So I try to teach these kids the same thing, let them know. Obviously, they see Shai's done it. Yeah, I'm his dad. And obviously, they can feel him, touch him. They've seen him at camps before. Mm-hmm. That helps them to understand that anybody can do the same thing if you work hard enough.
15: Attending No Flukes has been like an honor to me. Every week, Saturday, we go every night, right? We go play basketball. There's guest speakers every night, so we learn something new while playing. So it's actually been an honor to play there.
13: The Shoot Your Shot event is this Saturday, and for more information, just go to noflukes.com. It is 125, 24 degrees out. This is Toronto's breaking news, CP24, and we'll take a look at Toronto's top stories next.

0: I'm Sean Collier, Mayor of the Town of Ajax. I encourage everyone to join us for Movies in the Park on Friday, July 24th, with a family screening of GOAT at the Ajax Community Sports Field starting at 8:45 p.m. This will move inside onto Pad 2 in the event of rain. Also welcoming you to join us at the Kids in the Square at Pat Bailey Square on Tuesday, July 28th from 7 to 8 p.m. for Magic Mel, who will be performing.
1: Hi folks, Mayor Kevin Ash here from the City of Pickering with your weekend's best bets. 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Then on Sunday, July 26th, enjoy One Night Stand at Esplanade Park right here behind City Hall from 2 p.m. to 4 p.m. Bring your own lawn chairs, bust out your best dance moves, and enjoy the live music close to home. 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

0: Police have made one of the largest drug busts in the province's history, dismantling a cross-border trafficking network. And Police Chief Myron Demkew's report on 2025 crime statistics will take center stage at today's Toronto Police Services Board meeting, and we'll have all those details for you.
1: And now a fly ball high and deep to left, and this one will go.
0: And is the season lost for the Jays? We'll get fan reaction to the struggling team ahead of the trade deadline. It's 131, 24 degrees out. This is Toronto's breaking news, CP24, and I'm Liz West. Police have made one of the largest drug busts in Ontario's history and have dismantled a cross-border trafficking network. And for more on the seizure of nearly 1.7 tons of drugs, I'm joined by CP24 crime analyst Steve Ryan. And Steve, this sounds like a very big deal.
2: Yeah, it's a huge deal. A lot of very good police work went into this joint forces operation, Liz. This started January of last year, and this is a great example of how police services gather their own intel when it comes to crime trends, crime stats, and they compare that and share that information with other police services. And as a result, a lot of the similarities that they recognize with regards to plenty of different investigations, they put this project team together. Windsor Police, the CBSA, the Canadian Border Services, the OPP, Toronto, and Peel. And as a result, there was a significant dent put into the practices of a criminal organization that the police say was very sophisticated. They would transport these illicit drugs allegedly in transport trailers under the guise that they were traveling or delivering, rather, commercial goods. But these trucks were filled with these illicit drugs, and now there are 102 criminal charges laid and 21 people now accused of these very serious criminal offenses. So again, it's a very good example of how police services can work collaboratively, and this is the result of that sort of a joint effort when you have a covert and overt investigation that's been ongoing for some time, no doubt with a lot of very good investigative techniques that were deployed, and criminal search warrants were issued as well. And now all of those drugs are off of the streets and perhaps saving a lot of lives, both directly and indirectly. Now, we did hear from some of those police representatives in Windsor earlier today, and here are some of what we were told.
3: Some may look at a seizure of this magnitude and ask whether it represents a failure of border security. The answer is no. The fact that these drugs were identified, investigated, and ultimately seized demonstrates that law enforcement agencies on both sides of the border are working together effectively to detect and disrupt criminal activity. We've seized an arsenal of weapons and nearly 1.7 tons of illegal drugs. It's an impressive visual, but I'm most struck by the images we're not seeing today. The drugs in this room are not ending up in the hands of our community's vulnerable population. The firearms in this room are not sowing chaos in our communities. And because of Project Bay, we will see fewer lives destroyed and fewer families torn apart.
2: 17 guns were seized. The drugs that were seized included the cocaine, meth, and opium. And the DEA and Homeland Security in the United States also assisted with this very good, very effective police project. Set it back to you.
0: Thanks for that update, CP24's crime analyst Steve Ryan. And 63 suspects facing more than 200 charges following an Ontario-wide investigation into the online exploitation of children. Investigators working on Project Time say they also identified and safeguarded 51 victims who were targeted by individuals making, possessing, and distributing child sexual abuse material. Police say two of the accused were in a position of trust and authority, while eight of them are repeat offenders. And a 21-year-old man is in hospital after he was shot in Brampton last night. Police were called to a plaza near Dixie Road and Lisa Street around 9. And police say the victim suffered multiple gunshot wounds but is expected to survive. The major crime unit was on the scene investigating, and police have not released any suspect information. They're asking anyone with tips about what happened to contact them or Crime Stoppers. And Police Chief Myron Demkew's report on 2025 crime statistics is being tabled at the Toronto Police Services Board meeting today. The report shows a 6.5% drop in crime last year. That's compared to 2024. This comes after several years of jumps in the crime rate. The report also reveals that calls for service were down more than 7%, and that the average response times were for priority one events were just over 14 minutes, and that is down from just over 17 minutes in 2024. And Toronto mayoral candidate Brad Bradford promising a big boost to police. Bradford says if elected mayor, he will hire 1,000 new frontline officers. Now, according to Bradford, the city's population has grown more than 20% since 2010, and policing levels have not kept pace, which he says is putting the safety of the city's residents at risk. He also is pledging the new hires will be boots on the ground and not serving in administrative roles.
4: This isn't an experiment. It's simply catching up to the country that we already live in. Every comparable city has already figured this out. Toronto is an outlier, and residents are paying for it. 1,000 new officers will help ensure our police service has the resources it needs to keep our streets safe, our festivals, our transit, and our neighborhoods safe. It's an investment in the safety of our city.
0: And Bradford says if adding 1,000 officers would only bring Toronto's policing levels up to where Vancouver currently sits. And Adjoa joins us now with the latest traffic update. Adjoa?
5: Yeah, we still have this issue is slowing down the drive this hour, Liz, on the westbound 401. It's just on the approach to the Dixon Martin Grove stretch. It is the center lane that is blocked at the stall. Finally, tows on scene, so good sign that this may be clearing. In the meantime, really, really slow from before the Allen as a result. Then eastbound on the 401, no issues, but very busy, 427 and sections out to the 400. Finally, some good news for drivers on the northbound 427. MTO moved their camera, and I did watch the problem clear. It was on the northbound 427 from the morning. Debris being cleaned up from an early morning collision. Two left lanes were blocked. Situation did clear. And if you're using the Gardner, it's pretty busy into the downtown core. Starting from Parkside, everything quickly clears once you pass Dufferin. No live lane issues, though. I'll send it back to you, Liz.
0: Thank you for that. Major construction is underway on the Yonge North Subway extension. The project will see Line 1 extended nearly 8 kilometers. That's from Finch Station right into Vaughan, Markham, and Richmond Hill. Officials say crews have finished removing nearly 70,000 cubic meters of soil, and that's to make way for 2 tunnel boring machines. Now, the province says the subway extension will take cars off the roads with 94,000 riders expected each day. No official date has been announced yet. And the struggling Blue Jays will send Shane Bieber to the mound this afternoon as they look to avoid being swept by the Rays after another loss at home last night.
1: And now a fly ball high and deep to left, and this one will go.
0: Yeah, there was some excitement for the Jays fans in the bottom of the seventh. That's when Alejandro Kirk hit a home run. But Tampa did win 4-2. The Jays have now lost 4 games in a row and are 6.5 games out of a wild card berth. And the Jays solely watching any hopes of a postseason run slip away. They've dropped 5 of their last 6, and CP24's Beatrice Faisman spoke to some fans disappointed in the club's recent run.
6: Last year was a dream season for the Blue Jays. This season turning out to be a bit more of a nightmare for the fans, for the players. We've heard from guys like Kevin Gausman put a tremendous amount of pressure on themselves again this season, considering the success last season and the fact that they were just a couple of innings away from being World Series champions. This season, very, very different. Here we are after the All-Star break. There was hopes of potentially going on a streak to almost redeem themselves, and it simply hasn't happened. Right now, they're 6.5 games out from a wild card spot. They've lost 4 in a row, and in fact, they've only won 1 out of the last 8 games. So for fans, it's been pretty lackluster. The bats simply have not come alive. And let's be real, if you want to win baseball games, you not only have to hit the ball, you've got to get your players on base and then eventually home. The Jays just have not been hitting. Their bats have been silent as of late. And in fact, they have the least amount of runs in all of Major League Baseball. There's some pretty disillusioned Blue Jays fans. In fact, one of them telling me earlier he thinks last season was a fluke. Others, though, still believe in this team. They've got the hearts of champions and think that potentially, maybe, if there's a will, there's a way to still get into the playoffs. Here's some fan reaction.
7: You're at a game on Sunday. And it was brutal. It was like, it's hard to get into it, but you actually feel like confused that the team sucks, the stadium's full, and it's because people got really excited based on last year. So, like, I have a few tickets for upcoming games, and I'm probably looking to part with them because, like, there's just no reason to come and watch the games.
8: That's been challenging. You know, once your team reaches those heights, it's tough to see them fall so fast. But I don't know. I'm a sports fan at heart, so I look past the shortcomings. And to me, like, they will always be the champions from last year. And to me, they're always Blue Jays. And Clement is always Clement. He's the sweetheart, and he's the clutch player that he is. So it's just a rough patch. You know, form is temporary, class is permanent kind of thing. That's all it is.
6: So the question is, what is it going to take? Is it going to take Joe Carter coming alive from the statue, making his way back into the Blue Jays roster to make a pitch for the 2026 playoffs? Certainly the trade deadline, it is quickly approaching August 3rd. And there's a couple of guys in the Jays rosters whose contracts are up at the end of the season. Kevin Gausman, who didn't do so well on the bump yesterday. Dalton Varsho and Shane Bieber, who gets the start on the mound this afternoon against the Rays as the Jays try to avoid a sweep. It'll be interesting to see what happens over the course of the next few days to see if the Jays front bench keeps the team as is, or if maybe there's a shuffle in the Blue Jays lineup. Back to you.
0: All right, thanks for that. It is 142, 24 degrees out. This is Toronto's breaking news, CP24. We'll take a look at Toronto's top stories next.
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0: police have made one of the largest drug busts in the province's history, dismantling a cross-border trafficking network. And Police Chief Myron Demke's report on 2025 crime statistics will take center stage at today's Toronto Police Services Board meeting. We'll have all the details just ahead.
1: And now a fly ball high and deep to left, and this one will go.
0: Is the season lost for the Jays? We'll get fan reaction to the struggling team ahead of the trade deadline. And stay with CP24 for more on these stories. For further details, head to our website, cp24.com, and the CP24 app. And Peel Police has introduced artificial intelligence that's to handle some calls on its non-emergency line. The police service says the AI will allow for communications operators to focus on emergency and high priority calls. It says some residents who call the non-emergency line will speak with an AI-powered voice assistant, which will then provide information, services, and reporting options. If the new technology detects an emergency, cannot assist the caller, or doesn't understand the request, the call will immediately be transferred to a live person. And Prime Minister Mark Carney says unity is Canada's greatest strength as he meets with premiers and PEI to plan a response to new tariff threats from the U.S. Today's meeting comes days after U.S. President Donald Trump said he would increase tariffs by 50% on a variety of Canadian goods. In his opening remarks, Carney said Canada is in a stronger position than it was when trade war started.
2: I commend you on the agreement on Tuesday to let Canadian brewers, wineries, and distillers sell directly to consumers outside their home province, putting Canadian products first on Canadian shelves. Well, in Canadian homes, I guess, if it's direct to home, but I will be testing this agreement, I can assure you. So, Doug, I'm looking forward to Ontario implementing it.
0: And Premier Doug Ford was asked about the trade tension ahead of the meeting with Prime Minister Mark Carney.
3: We have to hit them back with everything we have until they feel the pain. And we have to protect Canada. We have to protect our interests and our jobs and our economy. We're diversifying trade right now, led by the Prime Minister as he's traveling around, building relationships. And that's the reason I'm going down to the U.S. to continue building relationships with governors. And I can tell you one thing. No matter if they're Democrat or Republican, the ground is shifting down there. People are getting anxious. They want certainty. They want to make sure there's stability in the U.S. And as long as he continues to fight with his number one customer in the world, there's not going to be stability.
0: And the new tariffs are set to kick in on August 19th. And federal workers have until tomorrow to apply for an early retirement program. In December, about 68,000 public servants were given notice saying they're eligible for early retirement. So far, more than 9,000 workers have applied. Federal workers approved for early retirement will need to retire by January of next year. And a new report on used vehicles shows prices dipped slightly in June. Clutch released its used car pricing report, which shows the national average price of a used vehicle was just over $34,000. That's down 0.1%. And new vehicle sales are down 5.1% so far in 2026, while used vehicle sales, well, they're up 5.8%. Clutch CEO Dan Park talked to CP24 about the trends.
4: The good news right now is, though, over the last year, you've seen a big stabilization in prices. 39 of the top 50 models are actually down year over year. And so Canadians can get a very affordable car. You're seeing that trend kind of across the board, where you're seeing that more is in the sedan category. SUVs are extremely popular. Now 63.5% of all sales are now SUVs, which is the highest it's ever been. SUVs are becoming more and more popular, one, because it's a more practical choice, particularly here in Canada, but then also manufacturers have discontinued a lot of sedans.
0: And Park says used EVs sold in a median of 24 days. That is the fastest of any fuel type. We'll have the latest traffic update. Coming up next is 148 and 24 degrees. This is Toronto's breaking news, CP24.

0: Street West is legendary. The energy here is amazing. There's always something going on. Here, come on, let's go check it out. Trinity of Bellwoods has something for everyone. They've got tennis courts, volleyball courts, a baseball diamond. And if you have a dog, and it kind of feels like everybody in the city has a dog, myself included, they have a fantastic off-leash dog park. And pro tip, if you're coming during cherry blossom season, it's one of the maybe quieter spots to come and snap a pic of the beautiful flowers. Hey, hi. Tucked away in Toronto's Fashion District is Graffiti Alley. It is wall-to-wall murals. You've got artwork changing all the time. And because this is a legal Graffiti Alley, the art is changing all the time. You have video shoots that happen here, photo shoots. Actually, while we're here, let me take a picture. This looks really cool. Now, the Rex has history here on Queen Street West. It is a great place to come for live jazz. You've got the blues, really chill vibes. You can also go in, grab a drink and some bites. It is historic here on Queen West. The Drake Hotel is just one of those really cool spots in the city. They have amazing food inside and cocktails. If that's your thing, they've got options for days. Located in the West Queen West Little Portugal neighborhood, Badi Ali has got some of the best pizza in the city. And yes, it is known for its slices, but also for its long lines. But I promise you, it is worth the wait. This Italian gelato spot is a must in the summertime, or honestly, any time of year. It is small, but it is always packed. But don't worry, the line moves fast. From incredibly bold street art to diverse eats, Queen Street West is just where Toronto comes alive. For more information, you can visit our website.
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8: Closed captioning of this CP24 program is brought to you by Diamond and Diamond Lawyers, Canada's largest personal injury law firm with over $1 billion in total settlements.
9: Well, you know, the drive is getting a whole lot better if you're a commuter on the westbound 401, busy in sections now from the Allen out to the 427, but it is breaking up. We did have longstanding problems on the westbound 401 approaching Dixon Martin Grove. It was a stall. It was in the center lane. Situation did all clear. Then on the 401 traveling east, really, really busy going, starting from the 427 in sections out towards the 400, where it looks like we have a brand new problem on the 401 eastbound in the collectors. Just as you make way past Weston Road, it is a collision. It does does have that right lane blocked in a partial piece of the center lane, so just drive a bit of extra care. There is no emergency crews on scene. Don Valley Parkway North, heaviest from north of Don Mills as you navigate up to the 401. And if your travels take you towards the Gardner, westbound, not bad at all. It's the eastbound side, which is pretty busy into the downtown core, starting from the South Kingsway. Delays continue as you make your way all the way out towards about Dufferin on city streets. Crews on scene of a collision blocking lanes on Eglinton, just east of Bermondsey. I'll send it back to you.
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10: The No Flukes Foundation, founded by the father of two-time NBA MVP Shai Gilgeous-Alexander, is trying to inspire GTA youth through basketball. The foundation was founded by Yvonne Alexander, and its mission is to design and deliver high-impact programs that instill discipline and provide mentorship and develop the mindset to succeed in any path of life. Alexander and two student-athletes joined CP24 Breakfast to talk about the foundation and the upcoming third annual Shoot Your Shot event at Mattamy Athletic Center.
11: It's more about extracurricular activities because not everybody wants to play basketball, but it's about what do you want to do? You want to be a gymnast? You want to be an astronaut? You want to be a pilot? Mm-hmm. We'll send you to pilot school because that's what we raise these funds. That's what Shoot Your Shot 3, the third annual one, is about. We raise funds for programs like this throughout the year. So if a kid comes to me and says he wants to be a doctor, I got to find him some way to get into med school. I know it's a little bit expensive right now. I got to get to work. You know what I'm saying? It's just about raising that money so that way no kid comes to me and says, well, I want to do something, but I don't have that. We provide the resource. That's our job to provide your resources for you. Your job is just work hard.
12: It's like helping me with my confidence on like the court and off the court in school. Mm-hmm. They've been providing like guest speakers who also help with like mental health. Mm-hmm. So it's just been getting me like on the right track to become a better basketball player and student.
10: The Shoot Your Shot event, that takes place Saturday, and more information can be found at noflukes.com. It is 1:55, 24 degrees out. This is Toronto's breaking news, CP24. We'll take a look at Toronto's top stories next.
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0: police are calling Project Bay one of the largest drug busts in the province's history. Dismantling a cross-border trafficking network. We'll have all those details coming up. Major construction continues on the Yonge North subway extension that will see Line 1 extended from Finch Station into Vaughan, Markham, and Richmond Hill.
1: And now a fly ball high and deep to left, and this one will go.
0: And the Blue Jays continue to struggle. We'll get some fan reaction ahead of the trade deadline in moments. It's 2 o'clock. This is Toronto's breaking news. CP24. Hello, I'm Jamie Goodfreund. More than $139 million worth of drugs have been seized in what police are calling one of the largest seizures in Ontario's history. Nearly 1.7 tons of drugs, including 973 kilos of cocaine, 660 kilos of methamphetamine seized in Project Bay, an investigation into a cross-border drug trafficking network. Well, police also seized 17 firearms, including an anti-tank rifle. 19 people have been arrested and 2 unidentified suspects remain outstanding. The investigation began in January 2025 in Windsor and eventually expanded to include other police services, including Toronto and Peel Police.
2: A key finding of the investigation was the identification of a broker-style transportation model operating within the commercial transportation sector. Investigators identified a network coordinating the movement and distribution of large quantities of drugs through otherwise legitimate supply chains. This included coordinating shipments and arranging drivers to knowingly transport concealed drugs within commercial loads.
3: This type of work is particularly important for Windsor community. As a border city, we are not just combating local crime. We are combating crime that moves across international border boundaries. The drugs and weapons trafficked through this community typically spread across other communities in Ontario. And together with our partners, we are cutting them off at the source.
4: We see trends move. It's not always particular ports of entry. We've seen a movement of our traffic across various ports of entry over the years, and we've seen an influx in traffic overall at the Blue Water Bridge. So naturally, when we see an influx in traffic at a particular port of entry, there'll be additional enforcement efforts there as well. So the intelligence that we gather as part of this will help us make those sound referrals across all of our ports of entry in Southern Ontario. So we're well placed at each of our ports of entry in order to mitigate and find the narcotics like you see at this table here.
0: Police say this investigation also relied on support from U.S. Homeland Security and Drug Enforcement Agency, or DEA. Investigators chose not to identify any specific affiliations involving the source or sources of the drugs, but acknowledged that the origin of some of the drugs is from the southwestern United States. Let's take a look at the roads right now. Let's bring in Adriel.
5: Well, it looks like we are dealing with these problems now, Jamie. It's a collision on the eastbound lanes of the 401. It's in the collectors just past Weston Road. So you have the two right lanes blocked as well as the end of the on-ramp from Weston Road impacted. So if you're headed through the area, automatically a very jammed up drive from well before that 427. Elsewhere, problems happening on the QEW Toronto bound, just on the approach to the 427. Stall off to the side, but MTO crews are in the right lane. The good news, I'm not seeing too much of an impact to your drive. Niagara bound QEW is getting busier from the 427. Everything clears up once you pass about Cawthra, and it remains quite jammed on the northbound 427 off the Gardner all the way up towards about Rathburn, actually up to the 401. Haven't spotted any issues. If I do spot a problem, I'll definitely keep you in the know. On city streets on Eglinton, east of Winford, crews on scene of a collision through the area. Jamie, I'll send it back to you.
0: Thanks, Adjun. Major construction is underway on the Yonge North subway extension. The project will see Line 1 extended nearly 8 kilometers from Finch Station into Vaughan, Markham, and Richmond Hill. Officials say crews have finished removing nearly 70,000 cubic meters of soil to make way for 2 tunnel boring machines. The province says the subway extension will help take cars off the roads, with 94,000 riders expected each day. No official opening date has been announced yet. 63 suspects are facing more than 200 charges following an Ontario-wide investigation into the online exploitation of children. Investigators working on Project Time say they also identified and safeguarded 51 victims who were targeted by individuals making, possessing, and distributing child sexual abuse material. Police said 2 of the accused were in a position of trust and authority, while 8 of them are repeat offenders. A 21-year-old man is in hospital after he was shot in Brampton last night. Police were called to a plaza near Dixie Road and Lisa Street around 9 o'clock last night. Police say the victim suffered multiple gunshot wounds, but he is expected to survive. The major crime unit was on the scene investigating. Police have not released any suspect information and are asking anyone with tips about what happened to contact them or Crime Stoppers. Police Chief Myron Demkew's report on 2025 crime stats is being tabled at the Toronto Police Services Board meeting today. The report shows a 6.5% drop in crime last year compared to 2024. This comes after several years of jumps in the crime rates. The report also reveals that calls for service were down more than 7%, and the average response times for Priority 1 events were just over 14 minutes. That's down from just over 17 minutes in 2024. Peel Police has introduced artificial intelligence to handle some calls on its non-emergency line. The police service says the AI will allow for communications operators to focus on emergency and high-priority calls. It says some residents who call the non-emergency line will speak with an AI-powered voice assistant, which will provide information, services, and reporting options. If the new technology detects an emergency, cannot assist the caller, or doesn't understand the request, the call will be immediately transferred to a live operator. Toronto mayoral candidate Brad Bradford is promising a big boost to police. Bradford says if elected mayor, he will hire 1,000 new frontline officers. According to Bradford, the city's population has grown more than 20% since 2010, and policing levels have not kept pace, which he says is putting the safety of the city's residents at risk. He is also pledging the new hires will be boots on the ground and not serving in administrative roles.
6: Toronto's grown by 21%. Since 2010. That's more than 500,000 more people riding our transit, walking our streets, and raising their kids here. And over that same period of time, the number of police officers on our streets dropped by nearly 1,000 and is only now returning to the level it was 15 years ago. Fewer officers protecting a growing population, and a plan that today only maintains the status quo.
0: Bradford says if adding 1,000 officers would only bring Toronto's policing levels up to where Vancouver currently sits. The city is warning swimmers about poor water quality at two popular beaches. Chapter 24 was over Bluffers Beach Park, where high levels of E. coli have been detected in the water. The city says caution is advised for anyone who chooses to take a dip here today. The same warning has been issued for Sunnyside Beach. This is Toronto's breaking news. CP24 will have a look at Toronto's top stories. That's up next.

0: Welcome. My name is Janice Bartley, and I am the founder of Foodpreneur Lab. Foodpreneur Lab has had the honor of supporting over 200 plus black food entrepreneurs, as well as other entrepreneurs in racialized communities. And the community supports us by always showing up, always supporting, offering events where we support each other. And in return, Foodpreneur Lab reaches out to community, whether it's through funding access, opportunities to showcase. We help food entrepreneurs move from ideation, you have an idea for a product, to prototype, and then you get to actually see your physical idea. We've been very creative in bringing in private partnerships as well as public partnerships to help broaden those access points, and more importantly, to narrow the gaps. Foodpreneur Lab has been able to create an environment of support services and training that really speaks to the learning abilities of food entrepreneurs.
1: Hi everyone, I'm Tamara Shelley, and I'm a Foodpreneur Lab alumni, and I founded Classic Juice Co. 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
2: Hey, I'm Mez, Foodpreneur alumni and founder of Scarborough's First Ethiopian Cafe and Eatery. 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

0: Police are calling Project Bay one of the largest drug busts in the province's history, dismantling a cross-border trafficking network. We'll have all the details coming up. Dozens of suspects are facing more than 200 charges following an Ontario-wide investigation into the online exploitation of children. Coming up, we'll have details of Project Time. Major construction continues on the Yonge North subway extension that will see Line 1 extend from Finch Station into Vaughan, Markham, and Richmond Hill. And stay with CP24 for more on these stories and for further details. You can head to CP24.com and the CP24 app. Prime Minister Mark Carney says unity is Canada's greatest strength as he meets with premiers and PEI to plan a response to new tariff threats from the U.S. Today's meeting comes days after U.S. President Donald Trump said he would increase tariffs by 50% on a variety of Canadian goods. In his opening remarks, Carney said Canada is in a stronger position than when we started the trade war started.
1: But we have many more advantages. It starts with being more diverse, better representation. We're more prosperous, more focused, and we have the lessons of history. And the core lesson of history is that when Team Canada is united, there is nothing that we can't do.
0: Before the meeting, Premier Doug Ford was asked about the trade tension and what he expects to hear from the Prime Minister today.
2: I don't expect them to have the T's crossed and I's dotted, but it's a Team Canada approach led by the Prime Minister. And that's what we're going to focus on. We'll take his lead and we all have to be united.
3: Has Canada been bringing a knife to a gunfight so far?
2: I wouldn't say that, but it's very hard to deal with President Trump when he changes his mind every single day. One day the Prime Minister is with him side by side, and next thing you know, President Trump turns on like a rabid dog.
0: The new tariffs are set to kick in August 19th. Well, the Canadian government is warning travelers to the U.S. To be extra vigilant as more people get seriously ill in an outbreak linked to contaminated lettuce. CTV's Kamal Karamali joins us live with more on this. Tell us about this the disease, but why Canadians should really be concerned.
4: Yeah, Jamie, we'll start off with some good news that there isn't currently an outbreak of cyclosporiasis in Canada currently, but it is a big concern to anybody traveling down south to the United States, either for the summer or anytime soon, because the outbreak down south is happening rapidly. We know that the United States is experiencing a record high seasonal surge of cyclosporiasis. It's an illness that causes frequent watery diarrhea, and the illness contaminates fresh food or water, or in this case, the latest spread happening largely because of contaminated lettuce. You can see Taco Bell there. That is one of the primary causes and spread where lettuce at Taco Bell was the main perpetrator in spreading this intestinal illness. And it can take anywhere from just a few days to up to 2 weeks for symptoms to appear, but those symptoms can last for 6 to 7 weeks, and they also include, on top of the diarrhea, fatigue, cramping, nausea, and mild fever as well. So in the United States, we're currently contending with just shy of 12,000 cases. 4,000 of them are confirmed, and the rest are being examined in labs. Now, you're going to want to listen to this because it is primarily seen in 5 states. We're talking about Indiana, Ohio, Kentucky, West Virginia, and we're seeing the highest number of cases just south of us in Michigan. So a state that neighbors not only Canada, but Ontario specifically, seeing the highest number of cases in Canada. Jamie, the Canadian Travel Advisory website currently says if you are going to the U.S., make

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12: Well, it looks like we still are dealing with problems impacting the drive on the eastbound lanes of the 401. This is in the collectors, just as you make your way through Western Road. So you have the two right lanes out with this collision. End of the on-ramp from Weston is also impacted again. As you try to get through, the delays actually now extend from Renfrew, so it's going to get slower and slower how this problem does persist. Headed towards the Toronto bound lanes of the QEW, also busy going just as you make your way on the approach to the 427. It's the right lane and shoulder blocked following this ongoing stall, and had word of problems on the DVP North, just north of Don Mills. Was the right lane blocked to the stall? It does look like that problem did all clear.
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14: CapitalDirect.ca.
15: Well, the struggling Blue Jays will send Shane Bieber to the mound today as they look to avoid being swept by the Rays after another loss at home last night.
16: And now a fly ball high and deep to left, and this one will go.
15: Well, there was some excitement for the Jays fans in the bottom of the seventh when Alejandro Kirk hit a solo home run, but Tampa won the game 4-2. The Jays have now lost four games in a row and are 6.5 games out of a wild card berth.
17: Well, they're brutal. They haven't had a good stretch at all. No hitting, no pitching, no real enthusiasm from any of the players to get things going. There's been no rally throughout, no positive streak. Clearly last year was a fluke. Hopefully better things next season.
18: We're at that point where we're saying last year was a fluke now, hey? Even though it's mostly the same guys.
17: Everyone had career years, and that happens sometimes when you have especially your non-star players coming together.
18: I am sad for the team. I feel like last year I was so invested. It was the first time I was invested in baseball, to be honest. I was on such a high, and they did so well as a team. And then this year I've been to a game and I've been watching them, but I feel really sad for them. But I feel hopeful.
19: Well, they're struggling a little bit, a little disappointed because they can do better than that. But hey, crap happens, you know. We came all the way from Ottawa. We do it once a year, and it's such an enjoyable thing to do. It doesn't matter how they play, actually.
20: Watching has been a little rough. No runs being scored, tough with runners in position, things like that. The pitching was the rough start to start the year, but I don't know. This year, it's been an up and down year for sure.
21: Hopefully, this is just a rough patch, you know, and hopefully sometimes you need failure to kind of put a fire under your butt and make you want to do better. So hopefully it'll help them want to achieve more for next year and figure out what's not going right so that we can have a better season next time around.
15: And CP24 spoke to the host of the Blue Jays Today podcast about the team's lackluster performance, and they say the Jays need to be sellers at the trade deadline.
22: A lot needs to be done ahead of the trade deadline. I think the Blue Jays are in a place where, I mean, you heard a lot of positivity. Like, there's still some guys there.

0: there's some talent. You want to build off that and you want to continue to win the following years. So you're not in a full sell. You're in a bit of a retool. You got to be thinking about what your team looks like next year and try to win for next year. But first things first, yeah, unfortunately, they are going to have to shave off some of those expiring contracts.
1: First pitch for today's game is set for just after 3 p.m. Well, Canada's Wonderland unveiled a new and improved version of one of its iconic roller coasters today. The ride that used to be known as Flight Deck is now the Daredeviler. The park says the inverted coaster features new trains and enhanced ride elements. The Daredeviler draws its inspiration from the stunt pilots and air shows of the 1920s.
2: These new trains really make the guest experience much more comfortable and enjoyable. So as you're going around at 90 kilometers an hour, you'll feel the speed, and there's a little bit more open air for you as you're watching yourself on the ride.
3: It was awesome. It keep went going upside down every like 2 seconds.
4: Would you go on it again?
3: Yeah.
5: I liked how fast it was, and it's very smooth. I don't smash my head against the chairs anymore.
6: Once was great, twice was woof. It was a lot. It was great.
7: It's so much smoother. It's so exciting. Like, you get to take everything in. It's mind-blowing. It's so great.
1: Wonderland says the debut of the Daredeviler is part of its efforts to inject fresh energy into classic attractions. Coming up on 224, this is Toronto's breaking news, CP24. Police are calling Project Bay one of the largest drug busts in the province's history, dismantling a cross-border trafficking network. We'll have those details coming up.

0: Hi, everyone. Aurora Mayor Tom Marakis here, and my weekend best bet is one-of-a-kind movie night at the Hillary House National Historic Site. This Saturday at 6:30 p.m., catch the award-winning documentary Silver Screamers, which tells the inspiring story of a group of local seniors who stepped out of their comfort zones to create a horror film, many with no previous filmmaking experience. You'll also see the short film that they made, The Rug, filmed right here behind me inside the Hillary House. 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I hope to see you there.
1: Hi, everybody. Mayor John Taylor here from the town of Newmarket. And my weekend best bet is the Ursana Multicultural Festival, taking place at Riverwalk Commons in downtown Newmarket. This festival's this Sunday, and it's going to be from 11 a.m. to 10 p.m. There is all kinds of things going on at this festival. There's going to be musical performances, cultural performances from a variety of different cultures. There's going to be, of course, food, music, and a lot of things for kids to do as well. So it should be a really fun day on Sunday here at Riverwalk Commons. So if you have time and you're looking for something really fun and exciting to do, come down and check out the Ursana Multicultural Festival at Riverwalk Commons.
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0: Police are calling Project Bay one of the largest drug busts in the province's history, dismantling a cross-border trafficking network. We'll have all those details in moments. Major construction continues on the Yonge North subway extension that will see Line 1 extended from Finch Station into Vaughan, Markham, and Richmond Hill.
1: And now a fly ball high and deep to left, and this one will go.
0: And is the season lost for the Jays? We'll get fan reaction to the struggling team ahead of the trade deadline. It's 2:30. This is Toronto's breaking news, CP24. Hello, I'm Jamie Goodfreund. More than $139 million worth of drugs have been seized in what police are calling one of the largest seizures in Ontario's history. Nearly 1.7 tons of drugs, including 973 kilos of cocaine and 660 kilos of meth, seized in Project Bay, an investigation into cross-border drug trafficking network. Police also seized 17 firearms, including an anti-tank rifle. 19 people have been arrested and two unidentified suspects remain outstanding. The investigation began in January 2025 in Windsor and eventually expanded to include other police services, including Toronto and Peel Region.
2: Some may look at a seizure of this magnitude and ask whether it represents a failure of border security. The answer is no. The fact that these drugs were identified, investigated, and ultimately seized demonstrates that law enforcement agencies on both sides of the border are working together effectively to detect and disrupt criminal activity.
3: We've seized an arsenal of weapons and nearly 1.7 tons of illegal drugs. It's an impressive visual, but I'm most struck by the images we're not seeing today. The drugs in this room are not ending up in the hands of our community's vulnerable population. The firearms in this room are not sowing chaos in our communities. And because of Project Bay, we will see fewer lives destroyed and fewer families torn apart.
0: Police say this investigation also relied on support from U.S. Homeland Security and the Drug Enforcement Administration. Investigators chose not to identify any specific affiliations involving the source or sources of the drugs, but acknowledged that the origin of some of the drugs is from the southwestern United States. Elijah joins us now with the latest traffic update.
4: Well, thanks, Jamie. Yeah, we are still dealing with the situation and not really impacting the drive, but worth a mention. Toronto bound on the QEW. This is just as you make your way on the approach to the 427. It is the right lane and shoulder blocked at the stall, but again, not seeing too much of a backlog in terms of your drive. Some fantastic news. If you're on the eastbound at 401 in the collectors through Weston, it's going to get a lot easier this drive. We had a multi-vehicle collision at one point at the two right lanes, and the end of the on-ramp from Weston was blocked off. What does remain, though, is that delay. It does extend from Dixie. It looks like MTO might be looking for another situation on the westbound side. Haven't spotted anything, but if I do, I'll let you know. Don Valley Parkway North, it's getting busier as you head from Don Mills and continue all the way up towards the 401, and even some delays on the southbound side over the 401 to south of Winford. At last check, we had a collision on Eglinton east of Winford. It looks like it's in the process of clearing. I'll send it back to you, Jamie.
0: Thanks, Adjo. Well, a popular West End bar has lost its liquor license after it was accused of buying stolen alcohol from an encampment gang. CP24's Melissa Duggan joins us now with the controversy surrounding Etobicoke's Southside Johnny's Bar and Grill. Tell us more.
5: Yeah, Jamie, a bit of an unusual one here. So I'm outside of Johnny's, Southside Johnny's Bar and Grill. Its doors are locked, the windows covered up here as well. And there's a notice out front saying, thanking all of its customers for their support over the years. So the latest update we're getting from this case coming just days ago from the Ontario License Appeal Tribunal, upholding a move coming from the Alcohol and Gaming Commission to revoke the bar's liquor license after an investigation that alleges that the owner and the manager of this bar repeatedly purchased stolen liquor from members of a nearby encampment. So details of this investigation have been revealed through this process, and they say that there was a woman, unidentified, who was caught on surveillance video stealing a couple bottles of rum from a nearby LCBO, then giving it to a man, that man then selling the bottles of rum to the bar's manager. And that bar's manager did testify that the bottles were purchased and they were presumed to be stolen. The manager also testifying to requesting Jägermeister from the same man. A similar scenario unfolded there. Now, in the appeal of this license being revoked, the bar's owner admitted to purchasing stolen alcohol several times a week, but he says that he did it to keep the peace with members of the encampment who he says were harassing his patrons and staff, saying that his vehicle's license plate were stolen, his vehicle was damaged, graffiti on the back of the building, on the fence here, and that human feces were left outside, and saying that he feared for the safety of his patrons, of his employees as well. Now, in delivering the ruling, the adjudicator in this case is saying that the bar did have other options to resolve these issues that the bar owner outlined, like calling the police. But he says that there was no evidence that the police were called or that the business's insurer was contacted regarding any of this. We should mention our newsroom has reached out to the bar's owner, to the bar's legal team, asking them for a response, and we're waiting to hear back from them. But we can tell you that the bar posted on social media on July 18th saying that they were going to be temporarily closing for a few weeks. Well, there is a notification outside of this place as well, saying that they do expect to open, that there's going to be some news coming our way, but what's going to be happening here, saying that they're making some exciting changes behind the scenes and that they will be back soon. So we are standing by to find out more about that, and certainly going to be talking to people in this area, busy spot here, to see what their reaction is about the situation here at Southside Johnny's. For now, back to you.
0: Thank you so much, Mel. Major construction is underway on the Yonge North Subway extension. The project will see Line 1 extended nearly 8 kilometers from Finch Station into Vaughan, Markham, and Richmond Hill. Officials say crews have finished removing nearly 70,000 cubic meters of soil to make way for 2 tunnel boring machines. The province says the subway extension will help take cars off the roads, with 94,000 riders expected each day. No official opening date has been announced yet. And 63 suspects are facing more than 200 charges following an Ontario-wide investigation into the online exploitation of children. Investigators working on Project Time say they also identified and safeguarded 51 victims who were targeted by individuals making, possessing, and distributing child sex abuse material. Police said 2 of the accused were in a position of trust and authority, while 8 of them are repeat offenders. Police Chief Myron Demkew's report on 2025 crime stats is being tabled at the Toronto Police Services Board meeting today. The report shows a 6.5% drop in crime last year compared to 2024. This comes after several years of jumps in the crime rate. The report also reveals that calls for service were down more than 7%, and the average response times for Priority 1 events were just over 14 minutes. That's down from just over 17 minutes in 2024. Peel Police has introduced artificial intelligence to handle some calls on its non-emergency line. The police service says the AI will allow for communication operators to focus on emergency and high-priority calls. It says some residents who call the non-emergency line will speak with an AI-powered voice assistant, which will provide information, services, and reporting options. If the new technology detects an emergency, cannot assist the caller, or doesn't understand the request, the call will be immediately transferred to a live operator. Toronto mayoral candidate Brad Bradford is promising a big boost to police. Bradford says if elected mayor, he will hire 1,000 new frontline officers. According to Bradford, the city's population has grown more than 20% since 2010, and policing levels have not kept pace, which he says is putting the safety of the city's residents at risk. He is also pledging the new hires will be boots on the ground and not serving in administrative roles.
6: This isn't an experiment. It's simply catching up to the country that we already live in. Every comparable city has already figured this out. Toronto is an outlier. The residents are paying for it. 1,000 new officers will help ensure our police service has the resources it needs to keep our streets safe, our festivals, our transit, and our neighborhoods safe. It's an investment in the safety of our city.
0: Bradford says if adding 1,000 officers would only bring Toronto's policing levels up to where Vancouver currently sits. The city is warning swimmers about poor water quality at 2 popular beaches. Chopper 24 was over Bluffers Beach Park, where high levels of E. coli have been detected in the water. The city says caution is advised for anyone who chooses to take a dip here today. The same warning has been issued for Sunnyside Beach. 2:40, this is Toronto's breaking news. CP24 will have a look at Toronto's top stories after the break.
7: and they said, you can't park your boat here. And I was like, wrong, it's my daddy's boat. Sorry, are you playing slots?
8: Think he sees us?
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9: 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No, well, I'm gonna head out.
7: You got any table games?
8: Oh, I got table games.
7: Throw some blackjack.
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0: Police are calling Project Bay one of the largest drug busts in the province's history. Dismantling a cross-border trafficking network. We'll have all those details coming up. Dozens of suspects are facing more than 200 charges following an Ontario-wide investigation into the online exploitation of children. Coming up, we'll have all those details of Project Time. Major construction continues on the Yonge North subway extension that will see Line 1 extended from Finch Station into Vaughan, Markham, and Richmond Hill. Stay with CP24 for more on these stories and for further details. You can head to CP24.com and the CP24 app. Provincial officials now say 180 active wildfires are burning in northern Ontario. That's seven more than yesterday. Despite a warning not to return to their homes, there's reports several people are going back, claiming the province isn't doing enough to protect their homes. The OPP are reminding people who have been ordered out to stay away or risk hundreds of dollars of fines. Some 7,200 kilometers of forest has been ravaged so far. A new report on used vehicles shows prices dipped slightly in June. Clutch released its used car pricing report, which shows the national average price of a used vehicle was just over $34,000. That's down 0.1%. New vehicle sales are down 5.1% so far in 2026, while used vehicle sales are up 5.8%. Clutch CEO Dan Park spoke to CP24 about the trends.
1: You're seeing Canadians rotate out of new into used. I mean, we're in a little bit of a period of economic softness right now. We've had two quarters of negative GDP growth. And so Canadians are feeling it. And so when that's the case, they like to rotate out of new into used. Used is usually the more affordable choice for consumers. And so that's what you're seeing right now.
0: Well, Park says used EVs sold in a median of 24 days. That's the fastest of any fuel type. Well, the struggling Blue Jays will send Shane Bieber to the mound today as they look to avoid being swept by the Rays after another loss at home last night.
2: And now a fly ball high and deep to left, and this one will go.
0: There was some excitement for Jays fans in the bottom of the seventh when Alejandro Kirk hit a solo homer. But Tampa Bay, they won 4-2. The Jays have now lost four games in a row and are 6.5 games out of a wild card berth.
3: You're at a game on Sunday, and it was brutal. It was like it's hard to get into it, but you actually feel like confused that the team sucks, the stadium's full, and it's because people got really excited based on last year. So, like, I have a few tickets for upcoming games, and I'm probably looking to part with them because, like, there's just no reason to come and watch the games.
4: Watching has been a little rough. No runs being scored, tough with runners in position, things like that. The pitching was the rough start to start the year, but I don't know. This year, it's been an up and down year for sure.
5: Hopefully, this is just a rough patch, you know, and hopefully sometimes you need failure to kind of put a fire under your butt and make you want to do better. So hopefully it'll help them want to achieve more for next year and figure out what's not going right so that we can have a better season next time around.
0: NCP24 spoke to the hosts of the Blue Jays Today podcast about the team's lackluster performance, and they say that the Jays need to be sellers at the trade deadline.
6: Sell all the guys you can. This team is really, really bad. They can't swing a baseball bat. They're 30th in offense when they were top three in everything last year. So get rid of anybody that you can possibly get any value of, and, like, let's look at 2027.
0: First pitch for today's game is set for just after 3 p.m. We take you live now to PEI, where Prime Minister Mark Carney is delivering closing remarks after his meeting with the first ministers. Let's listen in.
7: Réunion depuis mars dernier. Et de notre cinquième rencontre en personne, à l'heure où le monde est de plus en plus divisé et incertain, nous choisissons de nous unir. Nous choisissons de bâtir ensemble. We're in Charlottetown, so I will hearken back to Confederation, where 160 years ago the Charlottetown Conference laid the foundation of this country. Many advantages. We look back, though, as well. We recognize that that founding was imperfect. It excluded too many. But it laid the stones on which we can build. And in generations since, Canadians have improved upon it, extending the promise of this country to those who once left out and to those whom we have welcomed to our shores. And we have defended it through crises and tests. We face tests today. As everyone knows, on Monday, the U.S. administration announced its intention to impose the latest in a series of unilateral and unwarranted trade actions. Let's be clear about how Canada is responding. Yes, we are intensifying our negotiations with the United States in pursuit of a comprehensive agreement that addresses all tariff-related sectors. In all circumstances, irrespective of the outcome of those negotiations, Canada will do whatever it takes to build our strength at home and to support Canadian families, workers, our farmers, our businesses. We're ready. We're ready because we have been focusing on what we can control. And that's building our strength at home, buying Canadian, backing Canadian workers, building Canadians. That's the resolve of Canadians. That's the foundation on which we're building. We're a reliable partner in a world that's anything but. So we're diversifying our partnerships abroad. The first ministers at this table have been central to that effort. Provincial premiers have led more than 50 trade missions, since we last met in person in January, and over 130 since I became Prime Minister. Our government, the federal government, has signed more than 20 new economic and security partnerships because Canada has what the world wants and Canada believes in the benefits of free and fair trade. We're also ready because of what we know in our bones, that our unity is our greatest strength and our destiny is in our hands. C'est dans cet esprit que nous sommes réunis aujourd'hui. Nous prenons des mesures pour que notre réseau énergétique,
8: so that our energy network is more affordable, confidential, and secure. We're accelerating projects that will transform our economy for generations. We're eliminating obstacles for manpower and interior trade, and we'll continue to work together with determination and strength to protect Canadian workers and families and advance our international interests.
7: Now, we spent a fair bit of time today, in addition to talking about trade, to discussing an electricity strategy. For example, l'objectif de notre
8: The objective of the electrification project is to double the capacity of our grid and provide clean energy that's affordable and reliable to all areas of the country.
7: Greater energy security, fewer emissions, building a strong connected grid is how we will achieve all of those objectives at once. And there's already examples. This morning, our government announced an investment in a new subsea power cables across the Northumberland Strait between New Brunswick and Prince Edward Island. Thank Premiers Lance and Holt for their leadership on that. This is the kind of project that's been needed for years. It's the kind of project we need to build up more and more quickly. In addition, today, Premiers Holt, Houston, and Lance signed an agreement to plan and operate their electricity systems together, and the federal government will support that work, increasing reliability, lowering costs, increasing competitiveness for Maritimers. Now, becoming an energy superpower, delivering those benefits for Canadians, means more than just a connected grid. It means getting big things built in every part of the country. The agreements between the federal government and the government of British Columbia, the agreement with the government of Alberta, clear the path for major projects in both provinces, projects in clean and conventional energy, in transportation, critical minerals, projects that by themselves, just by themselves in these two agreements, will catalyze well over $200 billion in direct investments in Canada, creating almost 200,000 new jobs right across the country. Benefits shared wisely. Benefits shared with the Indigenous peoples as full partners in creating resources for the social programs on which Canadians rely. This, all of these examples, and they're examples of a bigger picture, of cooperative federalism at work, and we are just getting started. Et maintenant,
8: and now,
7: pour rester concurrentiel, nous
8: remain competitive, we need to make sure that our bases are solid.
7: Canada doit stimuler les investissements.
8: Canada needs to stimulate investment in clean energy as well as conventional energy. Our carbon markets our need to be there to attract investment, maintain competitiveness of our industries at the international scale, and our government will work with the provinces and territories to update a carbon tariffication model.
7: We're acting to take down barriers that we've built that exist within this economy. Today, we agreed to work towards agreement in principle to adopt model mutual recognition, to build one Canadian market, to let Canadians work wherever their skills are needed, drawing on the best advantages of provincial legislation. The Committee on Internal Trade will begin that work this summer. If we get this right, a nurse licensed in Ontario who moves to Nova Scotia will be able to start caring for patients right away. A manufacturer in BC who's already approved to sell engineered wood for homes in Alberta will be able to sell it anywhere in Canada instead of waiting years for that. It's workers and goods moving freely, growing our prosperity. Final point. As First Ministers, we share a fundamental responsibility, which is to keep Canadians safe. And Premier Ford, when you hosted us last year in Muskoka, we had a robust discussion, a series of reforms that were needed to the criminal code, measures to improve community safety. So we've strengthened the criminal code at the federal level, passed 6 laws to combat crime, give law enforcement the tools they need, toughen bail, toughen sentencing. And today, we endorsed a practical joint action plan to continue to make communities safer, building on the progress we've made over the last year. To conclude, we came to Charlottetown as First Ministers with a shared purpose, which is to build a stronger, more prosperous, more independent, more resilient, and united Canada. In a moment when others would choose to divide, we choose to build. This is the Federation working as it should. This is why Canada is ready. We'll continue meeting, keep delivering until the job is done to build Canada strong. Thank you very much, and I'm going to pass to the Chair of the Council of Federation and our host, Premier Lentz.
9: Thank you, Prime Minister. And we are indeed at a pivotal moment in the history of Canada. And over the past 3 days, we've had important conversations about the future of Canada. More than ever, we need to have a united Team Canada approach. Canadians are looking to us for guidance. They want us to look after the best interests of this country, its economy, its sovereignty, and without losing sight of what it means to be Canadian. So, with that in mind, today's discussion is about strengthening our economy, improving affordability, building a more secure energy future, supporting health care, can be seen in a new and more important light. Everyone around this table has the same goal, making our respective jurisdictions stronger. Canada's at its best when provinces and territories and the federal government work together. That's exactly what we did here today. As the Chair of the Council of the Federation, I've had the privilege of working alongside a strong group of premiers who are committed to the people that they represent. And I've seen how much can be accomplished when we work together. Removing internal trade barriers has been something talked about by politicians for years. It shouldn't be more difficult to do trade between our provinces than it is to do trade between countries. So in the last 18 months...
0: Well, we've been listening to Prime Minister Mark Carney alongside premiers delivering closing remarks at the First Minister's meeting. We'll have a little bit more on what's been discussed throughout the afternoon. 2:56, this is Toronto's breaking news, CP24. Police are calling Project Bay one of the largest drug busts in the province's history, dismantling a cross-border trafficking network. We'll have those details coming up. We'll be right back.

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0: police calling Project Bay one of the largest drug busts in the province's history, dismantling a cross-border trafficking network. We'll have all the details coming up. And major construction continues on the Yonge North Subway extension. That will see Line 1 extended from Finch Station into Vaughan, Markham, and Richmond Hill.
1: And now a fly ball high and deep to left, and this one will go.
0: And the Jays, oh my, is this a season lost? Well, we'll get fan reaction to the struggling team ahead of the trade deadline. It is 3 o'clock, 24 degrees out. This is Toronto's breaking news, CP24, and I'm Liz West. A popular West End bar has lost its liquor license after it was accused of buying stolen alcohol from an encampment gang. And CP24's Melissa Duggan joins us now with this controversy surrounding Etobicoke's Southside Johnny Bar and Grill. Melissa, what's happened?
2: Yeah, so Liz, the owner of the bar explaining that he was buying this alcohol that was stolen by members of an encampment, that he was purchasing that alcohol to keep the peace, saying that the members of that encampment were harassing the staff, that he says that some of his license plates were stolen, there was damage to his vehicle, that there was feces left outside of the place. But the latest update we're getting on this matter coming from an appeal tribunal that is upholding the removal of the revocation of the liquor license that was put in place after an investigation that was carried out throughout the course of last year. Now, throughout this matter, they found some surveillance video from a local LCBO. There was an unidentified woman there who stole a couple of bottles of rum, gave it to a man. This was all, again, shown on video. My man then sold the alcohol to the bar's manager. The manager also requested some alcohol, Jägermeister. So a similar scenario played out, and that's how that purchase was taken place. So right now, this place is closed. The doors are locked. The windows, they are covered as well. And there's a sign out front that says temporarily closed. There's also a notice that's posted out front thanking their customers for their support over the years. This place, by the way, has been open for more than two decades and saying, we'll be back soon. Thank you so much for your continued support. We can't wait to welcome you back. This from the Southside Johnny's team. We should mention that our newsroom did reach out to the owners of this bar and their legal team, asking them for reaction. Haven't heard back in this case, but what we are hearing from the adjudicator in this matter saying that there were other options that were available to the bar's owner. Instead of purchasing stolen alcohol to keep the peace, they could have called the police, for instance. They're telling the tribunal in this case that there was no evidence that the bar's leadership here, that they contacted police. There's no evidence that they contacted their insurers either to report the damage that they allege that they have sustained. So the latest update coming from all of this from the appeal tribunal in this matter just a few days ago. Right now, this place is closed up, saying temporarily closed, and their social media also saying stand by, that an update is coming soon. So that's the latest that we're learning outside of Southside Johnny's here in Long Branch. Back to you, Liz.
0: Oh, thanks for that update. CP24 is Melissa Duggan. And today, Chief Myron Demkew addressed the Toronto Police Service Board for the first time since the death of Constable Mark Pinizzotto, who was killed in the line of duty in June.
3: These events had stressed an already demanding profession, and it is important that our members know we are here to support them. I also would like to acknowledge the incredible outpouring of support we received from across our country, from coast to coast to coast, and indeed internationally. This support helped us all as we navigate these difficult times, and I do want to share on behalf of the Toronto Police Service, it is incredibly appreciated.
0: 43-year-old Constable Mark Pinizzotto, who was a member of the Emergency Task Force, was shot and killed on June 11th. It was during a raid at an apartment building on Martha Eaton Way in North York. And he was an 18-year member of Toronto Police. 19-year-old Nicholas Bennett is charged with first-degree murder in his death. And 63 suspects facing more than 200 charges following an Ontario-wide investigation into the online exploitation of children. Investigators working on Project Time say they've identified and safeguarded 51 victims who were targeted by individuals making, possessing, and distributing child sexual abuse material. Police say two of the accused were in a position of trust and authority, while eight of them are repeat offenders. And a 21-year-old man's in hospital after he was shot in Brampton last night. And police were called to a plaza near Dixie Road and Lisa Street. It was around 9 o'clock. Police say the victim suffered multiple gunshot wounds, but he is expected to survive. The major crime unit was on scene investigating, and police have not released any suspect information and are asking anyone with tips about what happened to please contact them or Crime Stoppers. And Police Chief Myron Demkew's report on 2025 crime statistics is being tabled at the Toronto Police Services Board meeting today. The report shows 6.5% drop in crime last year. That's compared to 2024. This comes after several years of jumps in the crime rate. And the report also reveals that calls for service were down more than 7%. And the average response times for priority one events, well, they were just over 14 minutes. That's down from just over 17 minutes in 2024. And now we're going to check on the commute with CP24 traffic specialist Adjoa Lucia. Yeah, boy, Adj.
4: Yeah, we're in the rush hour now, Liz, so it is quite the slow go on most of the major area highways. We'll start with some brand new problems on the westbound lanes of the Gardiner. So this is on the ramp that takes you to the northbound 427. You'll find what appears to be, I think it's just that left lane, might even be two left lanes that are blocked following this collision. So really impacting the drive for commuters just trying to make their way onto the northbound 427. If you're continuing onto the QEW into Burlington on the Niagara bound side, just on the approach to Appleby Line, we are dealing with a collision. It does have the left lane block. Slowdowns extend from about Bronte. Elsewhere, up on the 401, we had problems. They just cleared. So eastbound 401 in the express at Renforth, it was a stall. It had the center lane occupied. The problems are gone. Then further east on the 401 in the collectors, right at the DVP 404, stalled van being hooked up, but MTO crews are blocking the right lane. And you know what? We still have problems further east on the 401. This is the eastbound at 401 in the collectors, just through Warden. Two right lanes occupied with a stall on City Streets. Crews on scene of a collision blocking lanes on Dundas, right at Carroll. I'll send it back to you, Liz.
0: Thank you for that. It is 307, 25 degrees out. This is Toronto's breaking news, CP24. We'll take a look at Toronto's top stories next.
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2: 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I might question my life choices mid-plank, but never my deodorant. Secret,

0: Police have made one of the largest drug busts in the province's history, dismantling a cross-border trafficking network. And Police Chief Myron Demke's report on 2025 crime statistics will take center stage at today's Toronto Police Services Board meeting. We'll have all those details just ahead.
1: And now a fly ball high and deep to left, and this one will go.
0: And could the summer season be lost for the Jays? We'll get fan reaction to the struggling team ahead of the trade deadline. And stay with CP24 for more on these stories. For further details, head to our website, cp24.com, and the CP24 app. And more than $139 million worth of drugs have been seized in what police are calling one of the largest seizures in Ontario's history. Nearly 1.7 tons of drugs, including 973 kilograms of cocaine and 660 kilograms of methamphetamine seized in Project Bay, an investigation into a cross-border drug trafficking network. Police also seized 17 firearms, including an anti-tank rifle. 19 people have been arrested. Two unidentified suspects remain outstanding. The investigation began in January 2025 in Windsor and then eventually expanded to include other police services, including Toronto and Peel Police.
2: A key finding of the investigation was the identification of a broker-style transportation model operating within the commercial transportation sector. Investigators identified a network coordinating the movement and distribution of large quantities of drugs through otherwise legitimate supply chains. This included coordinating shipments and arranging drivers to knowingly transport concealed drugs within commercial loads.
3: This type of work is particularly important for Windsor community. As a border city, we are not just combating local crime. We are combating crime that moves across international border boundaries. The drugs and weapons trafficked through this community typically spread across other communities in Ontario. And together with our partners, we are cutting them off at the source.
0: Now, police say this investigation also relied on support from U.S. Homeland Security and the Drug Enforcement Administration, or DEA. Investigators chose not to identify any specific affiliations involving the source or sources of drugs, but acknowledged that the origin of some of the drugs is from the southwestern United States. And federal workers have until tomorrow to apply for an early retirement program. In December, about 68,000 public servants were given notice saying they're eligible for early retirement. So far, more than 9,000 workers have applied. Federal workers approved for early retirement will need to retire by January of next year. And a new report on used vehicles shows prices dipped slightly in June. Clutch released its used car pricing report, which shows the national average price of a used vehicle was just over $34,000. That's down 0.1%. New vehicle sales are down 5.1% so far in 2026, while used vehicle sales, they're up 5.8%. Clutch CEO Dan Park spoke to CP24 about the trends.
4: You're seeing Canadians rotate out of new into used. I mean, we're in a little bit of a period of economic softness right now. We've had two quarters of negative GDP growth. And so Canadians are feeling it. And so when that's the case, they like to rotate out of new into used. Used is usually the more affordable choice for consumers. And so that's what you're seeing right now.
0: And Park says used EVs sold in a median of 24 days. That's the fastest of any fuel type. And the Canadian government's warning travelers to the U.S. to be extra vigilant as more people get seriously ill in an outbreak linked to contaminated lettuce. CTV's Kamal Karamali joins us live now with more. Kamal, what's the story?
5: Yeah, these cases of cyclosporiasis in the United States is spreading rapidly. But the good news is here in Canada, we're not seeing any outbreaks. It's more of concern for people who are traveling down south into the United States. And that's where this warning comes in from the Canadian Travel Advisory website that is essentially saying that, look, the United States is experiencing a record high seasonal surge of cyclosporiasis, which is an illness that causes frequent watery diarrhea after seeing the contamination of fresh food or water, or in this case, what you're seeing on your screen here, the contamination of lettuce, especially lettuce that was served at Taco Bell. So it can take anywhere from days or up to 2 weeks for symptoms to appear. On top of diarrhea, symptoms can include fatigue, cramping, nausea, mild fever, and they can last for as long as 7 weeks. So as I mentioned, minimal concern for those who are actually in Canada, but major concern for anybody traveling to the United States and thinking of ingesting food. There are five states that are specifically impacted. You'll want to listen to this, and that is Indiana, Ohio has a high number, Kentucky, West Virginia, and perhaps most concerning for Ontarians is Michigan has the highest number of cases of this illness across the country, and that is a state obviously bordering Ontario as well. So the Canadian Travel Advisory website says to reduce the risk of infection, make sure to wash all of your vegetables and fruits that you ingest in the United States thoroughly. Back over to you, Liz.
0: All right. That's a good story to let people know about. Plenty of folks traveling south of the border. Thanks for that. CTV's Kamal Karmali. Now we'll have the latest traffic update coming up next. It is 3:15 and 25 degrees out. This is Toronto's breaking news, CP24.
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0: Ongoing collision. It is the left lane that remains off limits, but at least emergency crews are on scene, headed towards the 401 on the eastbound side. We're dealing with a stall. So this is the eastbound at 401 collectors through Warden. Find those two right lanes impacted. Again, it remains busy from well before the Dixie stretch and on city streets. We continue to deal with this collision blocking lanes on Dundas right at Carroll. I'll send it back to you.
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3: The Beaches International Jazz Festival is underway, and tonight is the first night of the Street Fest on Queen Street East. And we're joined now by Jay Cleary. He's a programmer and artistic director at the Beaches Jazz Fest. Thanks for being here, Jay.
4: Oh, thank you very much for having me.
3: So this is a summer tradition, and it's back for another year. What can folks expect over the next three nights?
4: Well, there's two things happening. Street Fest is three nights of live bands. There's 30 live bands that are along Queen Street East in the Beaches area. And this is groups like Trash Panda, Bass, Brass Band, Caliber Funk, Samba Squad. They're playing in front of storefronts across the Beaches area. But we're also doing a big event at Woodbine Park. That's the Groovin' in the Park. That's the 11th annual celebration of dance music.
3: Okay, and I know it is called the Jazz Festival, so talking about your Street Fest, the music really is much broader than just jazz. There's something for everybody.
4: Oh, yeah, totally. There's rock, there's funk, there's Latin Brazilian music. This is really programming that's supposed to appeal to all types of people living in this diverse city of Toronto.
3: And how many people are you expecting this year?
4: Well, you know what? I think they say about 500,000 people come over the first 3 days. Every year it seems to be getting bigger and bigger. So, you know, you'll have to come down to find out.
3: And if people plan on going to the other event, which is celebrating dance music, what do you have in store for them? And is it family friendly?
4: Yes, this is a very family-friendly event. It goes from 5 till 10 p.m. There's food trucks. You know, there's amazing music. This is a really celebration of Toronto's on the Friday. Toronto's dance music with Mark Oliver, who's an icon of the club scene. This is hosted by the Break for Love crew. And on Saturday, we have a Chicago house legend named Mike Dunn, whose funk-driven productions have really defined the Chicago sound. And he's followed up by other Toronto legends such as Nick Holder and Jason Palma. This is really a celebration of that dance community in Toronto that go out, you know, on the weekends. And this is kind of like an aging crowd. And so there's an older crowd in the 40s that come out and bring their kids and celebrate dance music that they remember from the 90s.
3: Now, Jay, be honest, do you have to have rhythm to attend that?
4: I mean, I'm sure there's lots of Elaines from Seinfeld that will be there busting the move, but it's no judgment here. It's all about having fun. And we definitely have a blast, and everyone usually comes out with this sense of Toronto's community just being really warm and diverse and just open. And, you know, you come out of there with a big smile.
3: And is Groovin' in the Park ticketed, or is that also free like the Street Fest?
4: That one's also free. We encourage people to do a RSVP, which is on Eventbrite, but it is free. You don't need an RSVP. We usually do that just to track how many people, and we usually have about 4,000 people for that dance.
3: All right.
4: Part.
3: All right. I'm going to practice my lane dance. Thanks for joining us, Jay.
4: Oh, thank you.
3: That's Jay Cleary, programmer and artistic director at the Beaches Jazz Festival. And the Toronto International Film Festival is continuing to take the wraps off its lineup of offerings this year. And today it put the spotlight on the primetime program made up of TV and streaming titles. And they'll make their debuts at TIFF. The opening series will be Jesse McEwen's Below. That's a Netflix thriller shot and set in Newfoundland. And Amazon Prime's Carrie, which is based on, yes, the Stephen King novel. It'll have its world premiere as the closing series screening at TIFF. The full lineup set to be released August 11th, with the festival itself running September 10th to the 20th. And Canada's Wonderland unveiled a new and improved version of one of its iconic roller coasters today. The ride that used to be known as Flight Deck is now the Daredeviler. The park said that the inverted roller coaster features new trains and enhanced ride elements. The Daredeviler draws its inspiration from the stunt pilots and air shows of the 1920s.
2: And these new trains really make the guest experience much more comfortable and enjoyable. So as you're going around,

0: At 90 kilometers an hour, you'll feel the speed, and there's a little bit more open air for you as you're watching yourself on the ride.
1: It was awesome. It will keep going upside down every like 2 seconds.
2: Would you go on it again?
1: Yeah.
3: I liked how fast it was, and it's very smooth. I don't smash my head against the chairs anymore.
4: Once was great, twice was woof. It was a lot. It was great.
5: It's so much smoother. It's so exciting. Like, you get to take everything in. It's mind-blowing. It's so great.
6: Now, Wonderland says the debut of the Daredeviler is part of its effort to inject fresh energy into classic attractions. But what falls out of your pockets? Be honest. Okay, 3:23 is the time, 25 degrees. This is Toronto's breaking news, CP24. We'll have a look at Toronto's top stories next.
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0: Project are calling, police are calling Project Bay one of the largest drug busts in the province's history, dismantling a cross-border trafficking network. We'll have all those details coming up. The major construction continues on the Yonge North Subway extension that will see Line 1 extended from Finch Station into Vaughan, Markham, and Richmond Hill.
1: And now a fly ball high and deep to left, and this one will go.
0: And is the season lost for the Jays? We'll get fan reaction to the struggling team ahead of the trade deadline. It's 3:31, 26 degrees out. This is Toronto's breaking news, CP24, and I'm Liz West. A popular West End bar has lost its liquor license after it was accused of buying stolen alcohol from an encampment gang. And CP24's Melissa Duggan joins us now with this controversy surrounding Etobicoke's Southside Johnny Bar and Grill. Melissa, what can you tell us?
2: Yeah, so it's a bit of an unusual one here. Southside Johnny's, it is closed right now. The windows, they are covered. There is a sign out front saying temporarily closed. Now, the details we're getting about all of this just emerging a few days ago from the Ontario License Appeal Tribunal. Through this, we're learning that the owner of this bar and also the manager of this bar is saying that they purchased alcohol that had been stolen from members of an encampment that was nearby. They were saying that they purchased this alcohol that had been stolen from area LCBOs as a way to kind of keep the peace. They say that members of this encampment were harassing staff here, that they had stolen license plates from vehicles, damaging one as well, leaving feces outside. And they say that this was a way to help get along with the members of this encampment. Again, the details coming from this tribunal that was held in an effort to have that liquor license that was revoked, have that decision removed so that the bar could stay open. But it looks like that is staying in place, the decision from the Alcohol and Gaming Commission to keep this liquor license out of this place, at least for now. Now, details that we are learning from this tribunal as well is that they carried out an investigation throughout last year, saying that they had surveillance video from an area LCBO that showed an unidentified woman stealing a couple of bottles of rum, handing that over to another man, and then the manager of the bar purchasing those couple bottles of rum, and then making another request for bottles of Jägermeister. Again, that was admitted to during this tribunal hearing. And throughout the course of this, investigators alleged that the alcohol that was purchased, that was stolen and brought into this bar, that it was given to the customers. Well, the owners of the bar saying that that was not the case, that the stolen alcohol wasn't served to its customers. We have reached out to the owner of the bar, their legal team, for reaction on this. We're still standing by, hoping for a response and all. But what we are hearing from the bar at this point is that they are closing at least for the next few weeks. There is a notice outside saying that they are making some plans for the future at this point. But for now, Southside Johnny's, it is closed. Back to you, Liz.
0: Thanks for that. CP24's Melissa Duggan. And today, Chief Myron Debke addressed the Toronto Police Service Board for the first time since the death of Constable Mark Pinizzotto, who was killed in the line of duty in June.
3: These events add stress to an already demanding profession, and it is important that our members know we are here to support them. I also would like to acknowledge the incredible outpouring of support we received from across our country, from coast to coast to coast, and indeed internationally. This support helped us all as we navigate these difficult times, and I do want to share on behalf of the Toronto Police Service, it is incredibly appreciated.
0: 43-year-old Constable Mark Pinizzotto, who was a member of the Emergency Task Force, was shot and killed June 11th. It was during a raid at an apartment building on Martha Eaton Way in North York. He was an 18-year member of the Toronto Police Service, and 19-year-old Nicholas Bennett is charged with first-degree murder in his death. And 63 suspects are facing more than 200 charges following an Ontario-wide investigation into the online exploitation of children. Investigators working on Project Time say they also identified and safeguarded 51 victims who were targeted by individuals making, possessing, and distributing child sexual abuse material. Police say two of the accused were in a position of trust and authority, while eight of them are repeat offenders. And a 21-year-old man in hospital hospital after he was shot in Brampton last night. Police were called to a plaza near Dixie Road and Lisa Street around 9. And police say the victim suffered multiple gunshot wounds but is expected to survive. The major crime unit was on the scene investigating, and police have not released any suspect information and are asking anyone with tips about what happened to contact them or Crime Stoppers. And Police Chief Myron Demkew's report on 2025 crime statistics is being tabled at the Toronto Police Services Board meeting today. The report shows a 6.5% drop in crime last year. That's compared to 2024. This comes after several years of jumps in the crime rate. The report also reveals that calls for service were down more than 7%, and the average response times for Priority One events were just over 14 minutes. That's down from just over 17 minutes in 2024. And more than $139 million worth of drugs have been seized in what police are calling one of the largest seizures in Ontario's history. Nearly 1.7 tons of drugs, including 973 kilograms of cocaine and 660 kilograms of methamphetamine, seized in Project Bay, an investigation in a cross-border drug trafficking network. Police also seized 17 firearms, including an anti-tank rifle. 19 people have been arrested. Two unidentified suspects remain outstanding. The investigation began in January of 2025 in Windsor and eventually expanded to include other police services, including Toronto and Peel Police.
4: Some may look at a seizure of this magnitude and ask whether it represents a failure of border security. The answer is no. The fact that these drugs were identified, investigated, and ultimately seized demonstrates that law enforcement agencies on both sides of the border are working together effectively to detect and disrupt criminal activity.
5: We've seized an arsenal of weapons and nearly 1.7 tons of illegal drugs. It's an impressive visual, but I'm most struck by the images we're not seeing today. The drugs in this room are not ending up in the hands of our community's vulnerable population. The firearms in this room are not sowing chaos in our communities. And because of Project Bay, we will see fewer lives destroyed and fewer families torn apart.
0: Police say this investigation also relied on support from U.S. Homeland Security and the Drug Enforcement Administration, or DEA. Investigators chose not to identify any specific affiliations involving the source or sources of the drugs, but acknowledged that the origin of some of the drugs is from the southwestern United States. And now we're going to take a check on the commute with CP24 Traffic Specialist Adjoa Nsia Yeboah. Adjoa?
6: Yeah, you know, we continue to deal with a lot of problems and a lot of delays if you're headed out. So we'll start with these issues that are happening on the QBW Niagara bound. Now, this is just the third line. So right lane of the highway, and it looks like the end of the on-ramp from third line to the Niagara bound QBW is blocked for this collision. So that is adding to the very, very slow afternoon commute. Then further west on the Niagara bound QBW, some good news, at least. We were dealing with a collision longstanding. At one point, it was the HOV and left lane block. This is on the approach to Appleby line. Problems there are gone. Headed towards the 401, some brand new issues. Eastbound 401 just east of Kennedy. Crews on scene of a collision in the express blocking the left lane and shoulder already remains slow from before Dixie. And it looks like we have problems on the westbound lanes, actually, of the 401. This is at the end of the on-ramp from Westney. MTO saying the ramp is closed. I'm not seeing cars get on. It was involving this collision, which is off to the side, but there's no access to that ramp. On City Streets, a collision on Dufferin and St. Clair. Also a collision on Dundas and Carroll. Probably areas you want to avoid. I'll send it back to you, Liz.
0: Thanks for that, Adjoa. And major construction underway on the Yonge North Subway extension. The project will see Line 1 extended nearly 8 kilometers from Finch Station into Vaughan, Markham, and Richmond Hill. Officials say crews have finished removing nearly 70,000 cubic meters of soil, and that's to make way for 2 tunnel boring machines. The province says the subway extension will help take cars off the roads, with 94,000 riders expected each day. No official opening date has been announced. And Toronto police officers with 11 divisions stepped out of their cruisers and got behind the grill today. That's to give back to some of the city's most vulnerable residents. The division hosted a barbecue for children and youth with disabilities and medical complexities. The summer celebration was held in the Dufferin Grove neighborhood. It featured an appearance by the mounted unit, as well as interactive games, activities, and plenty of food. The event was part of a partnership between police and the GTA nonprofit Safe Haven, which provides specialized care for medically complex individuals.
7: Safe Haven is an integral part of the community here in Davenport. We have 7 locations across both Toronto and Vaughan, and this is a really important event. We really work hard to work with our neighbors, but also over the past few years we developed a really good relationship with the Police Services Division 11, and they've come in and they've done all kinds of activities and celebrations, and it's really about building strong relationships with the community.
0: Safe Haven says 1 in 100 children in Canada have medically complex needs, and the organization serves 200 families each year. It's 3:40, 26 degrees out. This is Toronto's breaking news, CP24. We'll take a look at Toronto's top stories next.

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2: This is a journey no family ever expects to take.
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0: police have made one of the largest drug busts in the province's history, dismantling a cross-border trafficking network. And Police Chief Myron Demke's report on 2025 crime statistics will take center stage at today's Toronto Police Services Board meeting. We'll have all those details just ahead.
1: And now a fly ball high and deep to left, and this one will go.
0: And as the season lost for the Jays, we'll get fan reaction to the struggling team ahead of the trade deadline. And stay with CP24 for more on these stories. For further details, head to our website, cp24.com, and the CP24 app. And Peel Police has introduced artificial intelligence to handle some of the calls on its non-emergency line. The police service says AI will allow for communications operators to focus on the emergency and high-priority calls. It says some residents who call the non-emergency line will speak with an AI-powered voice assistant, which will provide information, services, and reporting options. Now, if the new technology detects an emergency, cannot assist the caller, or doesn't understand the request, the call will immediately be transferred to a live operator. And provincial officials now say 180 active wildfires are burning in northern Ontario, and that's seven more than yesterday. Despite a warning not to return to their homes, there's reports several people are going back, claiming the province isn't doing enough to protect their homes. The OPP are reminding people who have been ordered out to stay away or risk hundreds of dollars of fines. Some 7,200 kilometers of forest has been ravaged so far. And the city's warning swimmers about poor water quality at two popular beaches. Chopper 24 over Bluffers Beach Park. That's where high levels of E. coli have been detected in the water. The city says cautions advised for anyone who chooses to take a dip here today. The same warning has been issued for Sunnyside Beach. And federal workers have until tomorrow to apply for an early retirement program. In December, about 68,000 public servants were given notice saying they're eligible for early retirement. So far, more than 9,000 workers have applied. Federal workers approved for early retirement will need to retire by January of next year. We'll have the latest traffic update coming up next. It is 3:45, 26 degrees. 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
12: Well, it looks like this collision is still with us, unfortunately. If you're on the Niagara-bound QEW, just as you make your way on the approach to third line. So it is this collision that is blocking the right lane of the highway, as well as the on-ramp from third line. Not completely blocked, but the top of it is making it difficult for commuters to get by and get around. Heading into Oakville, quickly backing up now from well before Dorval. How to pick your drive on the Gardner, at least no issues. Really, really busy this hour to get from Jarvis in sections all the way to past Park Lawn and on the Don Valley Parkway. Also really slow from Bayview Bloor up to the 401. Now, we do have problems on the 401. This is the Westney on-ramp to the westbound 401. It is still completely blocked. It's because of the stalled truck. Not too sure why they completely blocked off the ramp, but it is. Once it reopens, we'll keep you in the know. On city streets, we saw this collision on Dufferin and St. Clair. Also ongoing collision on Dundas, right at Carroll. I'll send it back to you.
0: Thanks for that, Angela. And the David Cornfield Melanoma Fund unveiled a beach cemetery installation today at Woodbine Beach, and that's to bring awareness to melanoma, the country's most preventable cancer. Joining us to talk more about this installation is Danielle Patterson, Executive Director of the David Cornfield Melanoma Fund. Thanks for being here, Danielle.
7: Thank you.
0: So you've made a bold statement in order to raise awareness about the dangers of too much sun. Where did this idea come from?
7: We wanted to stop people in their tracks and to make them realize the deadly toll that melanoma takes and to understand the importance of sun protection to prevent melanoma.
0: And Canada is one of the highest rates of new melanoma cases in the world. That's a very unsettling statistic.
7: It is, and it's surprising to most. I think we spend a lot of time in winter months and don't consider skin cancer necessarily to be our problem. Skin cancer is the most commonly diagnosed cancer in Canada. Melanoma, the most serious form, is on the rise. There are a few factors why this may be happening. There's a tanning culture. A lot of people spend a lot of time outdoors and a low awareness and low appreciation of the true dangers of the sun. We want to change that, and that's why we launched our Live Longer campaign.
0: And how can Canadians protect themselves from melanoma?
7: There are four ways to protect your skin in the sun. The first is limit your time between 11 and 3. Second is seek shade. Third, cover up with long clothing, hat, sunglasses. And the fourth is use sunscreen. We want you to use these four steps together every day, and that will protect your skin and reduce your risk of melanoma.
0: And what's the reaction been so far from the beach cemetery?
7: We had a very impactful morning today. There are several people who were actually melanoma survivors who came up to us and were happy to see such a bold statement to raise awareness, and other people who were taken aback by the stark statistics. And we had very fruitful conversations about the importance of protecting your skin. We know that a tan and a burn is permanent skin damage, and this is cumulative and adds up over your life. We want everybody to enjoy the summer, to enjoy the outdoors, but to do so safely, protect their skin in the sun every time they're out.
0: And how long will the installation be there if someone wants to go down and check it out?
7: It was just for this morning, but okay. The message continues. We have photos and video and conversations like this today to encourage everybody to do their very best to protect their skin in the sun to prevent melanoma.
0: Thanks so much for sharing this with us, Danielle.
7: Thank you.
0: Danielle Patterson, Executive Director of the David Cornfield Melanoma Fund. And the Toronto International Film Festival is continuing to take the wraps off its lineup of offerings for this year. And today I put the spotlight on the primetime program that's made up of TV and streaming titles, which will make their debuts. The opening series, it'll be Jesse McEwen's Below. That's a Netflix thriller that's shot and set in Newfoundland. And then Amazon Prime's Carrie, which is based on the Stephen King novel the same name, will have its world premiere as the closing series screening at TIFF. The full lineup will be released August 11th, with the festival running September 10th to the 20th. And AFC Toronto will look to put the brakes on its recent losing skid when the team takes on the Montreal Roses in Northern Super League action tonight.
13: Carlos Hill from distance. Oh, it rattles the bar. Churchman brings it down. How many times have we seen Carlos Hill in that situation? Will he get another chance here? Hill this time denied by Gavron.
0: Yeah, great to see the pitch again, isn't it? Toronto coming off a 3-0 loss to Vancouver Rise FC on Saturday. It gave up all three goals within the first 15 minutes of the match. Toronto's dropped two straight and sits in fourth place in the six-team league. This evening's game kicks off at 7 o'clock. And Toronto FC was back on the pitch last night for the second match since MLS resumed play following the World Cup break. It is 3:53, 26 degrees. This is Toronto's breaking news, CP24. Toronto's Tep Stories coming up next.

0: It all started in 1793 with the founding of the town of York and the rise of the St. Lawrence neighborhood. Now, Old Town Toronto is home to so many cool markets and performances, and it's just such a vibey neighborhood. There are over 120 vendors, merchants, and artisans that have poured their passion and pride into the St. Lawrence Market for over 200 years. It's a place to connect, have really good food, a lot like the pea meal bacon sandwich from the famous Carousel Bakery. You got to take a big bite. And leave lots of time. They've got it all. Fresh fruit. Can I try one?
1: Sure you can. Beautiful. Almost as beautiful as you.
0: Something for the people who like more savory food. And something for the sweet treat lovers. It's cake time. Cheers. Another Old Town staple is Meridian Hall. They've got summer camps, concerts, orchestras. There is something for everyone. Tucked behind the Flatiron Building is the Berksey Park Dog Fountain, a tribute to man's best friend and one cat. Of the 27 dogs featured on the fountain, only one has an official name. Smiley the Golden Retriever, named after a blind therapy dog who worked with the St. John's Ambulance. The single cat statue, affectionately named Pam McCat, is in honor of the late Toronto City Councillor Pam McConnell, who was instrumental in the park's redevelopment. The cat is famously depicted looking away from the bone, eyeing the two birds on a nearby lamppost. Fun fact, one of my first jobs at a university was on this street. In Old Town Toronto, there is just so much to do, so make sure you get your walking shoes because you're going to be putting your steps in discovering everything this neighborhood has to offer. For more information, you can visit our website.
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0: Well, police are calling Project Bay one of the largest drug busts in the province's history, dismantling a cross-border drug trafficking network. We'll have more on this in moments. Major construction continues on the Yonge North subway extension that will see Line 1 extended from Finch Station into Vaughan, Markham, and Richmond Hill. And dozens of suspects are facing more than 200 charges following an Ontario-wide investigation into the online exploitation of children. This is Toronto's Breaking News, CP24. Good afternoon, I'm Jamie Goodfroy. A popular West End bar has lost its liquor license after it was accused of buying stolen alcohol from an encampment gang. CP24's Melissa Duggan joins us live from outside of Etobicoke's Southside Johnny's Bar and Grill. And while this does highlight some questionable business practices, also there's the bigger picture of the amount of theft that's happening at the LCBO, and then oftentimes this liquor is sold to other people. Tell us more what happened here.
1: Yeah, we're certainly learning about all of just different aspects of this story today here, Jamie. A bit of an odd one. So outside of Southside Johnny's right now, you'll see a sign that says temporarily closed. The latest update to this story coming through a tribunal process. The owner of this bar was appealing the fact that his liquor license was yanked, but that appeal denied. An investigation carried out by the Alcohol and Gaming Commission after some unusual things were discovered. And through this tribunal process, what we learn coming from the bar's owner is that he says that he did buy stolen goods several times a week over a course of a time span. He says it was in order to keep the peace. He was buying the stolen alcohol from members of a local encampment that he said was threatening, harassing his patrons, his staff members, and damaging to the building as well, saying that he had his license plate stolen, that there was damage to his vehicle, that sort of thing. So in an effort to keep the peace with these members of this encampment, he was buying alcohol that these members had stolen from area LCBOs. We're also learning as part of this investigation that there was surveillance video from a nearby LCBO showing someone stealing the alcohol and then the process of that kind of changing hands to a manager at this bar. We are getting some reaction from people in this area, some people who have been patrons of this bar, others who live in the area. Here's what a couple of them are telling us.
2: They have live music all the time. It's very good.
1: How do you feel about it being closed down?
2: It's a shame. It's a shame. Should be back open soon. Next chapter.
3: Kind of shocking because it's a pretty popular location. So the fact that they're resorting to buying illegal alcohol seems kind of crazy to me when, based on business, they should be able to buy on a regular from a regular supplier.
1: Through this tribunal process, the owner of the bar is saying that the alcohol that was purchased, the stolen alcohol, he says it was not served to customers here. And the arbitrator in this tribunal hearing, by the way, noting that there were other options that this bar owner had, like calling the police, for instance, to deal with these circumstances, saying that there's no evidence that the police were contacted through this course of these events, and also saying that the insurer for the property here was also not contacted. The latest we're getting from the bar, listen, it says it's temporarily closed. Online, it posted recently saying that it's expected to be closed for a few weeks' time. And there is a notice outside of the bar here, Jamie, saying that we will be back soon, that some exciting changes are happening nearby, and also thanking their customers for all their support throughout the years. This place opened for more than two decades. Back to you.
0: We appreciate that update. Thanks, Mel. And police have made one of the largest drug busts in Ontario's history and dismantled a cross-border drug trafficking network. For more on the seizure of nearly 1.7 tons of drugs, we're joined by CP24's crime analyst Steve Ryan. We are talking a street value of over nine figures here.
4: Yeah, that's right. Look at $139, $140 million worth of drugs that you mentioned. The criminal organization, Jamie, police believe that they have disrupted and dismantled this. What they say is a very sophisticated criminal organization who were trafficking, distributing these illicit drugs across the border into Windsor, and then they would go throughout the country. So this was a collaborative joint forces project, some very good police work, and it just shows how when police agencies compare their data, their intel, and they get together and put a project together, they can come up with some very good results, as you're seeing right now on the B-roll that we are showing. So there was 1.7 metric tons of drugs seized, 17 guns, and those drugs included 973 kilos of coke, 660 kilos of meth, and 49 kilos of opium. Also, 17 firearms taken off the streets. In Windsor today, we did hear from many of the representatives from the different police services that were involved. And here's what we were told. Let's listen.

0: Okay, I'm told that we don't have a clip ready. So it's more of that B-roll. It just shows you just how large these seizures were. Again, some very good police work involved the Windsor Police, the OPP, the Canada Border Service Agency, the Toronto Police, Peel Regional Police, and the assistance of Homeland Security and the United States Drug Enforcement Agency as well. Very good police work and a lot of very dangerous drugs taken off the streets. 21 people arrested and over 103 charges laid. That's enough back here.
1: Thanks so much, Steve. Well, today, Chief Myron Demkew addressed the Toronto Police Service Board for the first time since the death of Constable Mark Pinizzato, who was killed in the line of duty in June.
2: These events add stress to an already demanding profession, and it is important that our members know we are here to support them. I also would like to acknowledge the incredible outpouring of support we received from across our country, from coast to coast to coast, and indeed internationally. This support helped us all as we navigate these difficult times, and I do want to share on behalf of the Toronto Police Service, it is incredibly appreciated.
1: 43-year-old Constable Mark Pinizzato, who was a member of the Emergency Task Force, was shot and killed on June 11th during a raid at an apartment building on Martha Eaton Way in North York. He was an 18-year member of Toronto Police. 19-year-old Nicholas Bennett is charged with first-degree murder in his death. It's time now to get a look at the commute. Let's bring in traffic specialist Adra and see you blog.
3: Well, Jamie, we have problems piling up for the afternoon drive, and we'll start with these issues happening on the northbound lanes of the Don Valley Parkway. This is north of Don Mills. Collision does have the two left lanes blocked. Again, the only lane available for you is that right lane that is squeezing by. In terms of your delay, the backup does extend from before Bayview Bloor. Maybe the Bayview extension is a good alternative if you're looking for one to get by. And then QEW on the Niagara-bound side through third line, still a piece of the right lane, actually the full right lane, blocked with a collision, and it looks like the end of the on-ramp from third line to the Niagara-bound QEW is also impacted. We do have some new problems coming into the traffic desk. This is on the 403. If you're traveling on the eastbound side through Eglinton, stalled vehicle off to the side, but MTO crews are blocking the right lane. And a busy afternoon on the 401 across the top of the city. But you know what? All earlier issues have cleared. Jamie, I'll send it back to you.
1: Thanks, Andrew.
3: Welcome.
1: Major construction is underway on the Yonge North Subway extension. The project will see Line 1 extended nearly 8 kilometers from Finch Station into Vaughan, Markham, and Richmond Hill. Officials say crews have finished removing nearly 70,000 cubic meters of soil to make way for two tunnel boring machines. The province says the subway extension will help take cars off the roads, with 94,000 riders expected each day. No official opening date has been announced just yet. This is Toronto's breaking news, CP24. We'll have a look at Toronto's top stories after the break.
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0: police have made one of the largest drug busts in the province's history, dismantling a cross-border drug trafficking network. Well, Police Chief Myron Demkew's report on 2025 crime stats will take center stage at today's Toronto Police Services Board meeting. We'll have those details straight ahead.
1: And now a fly ball high and deep to left, and this one will go.
0: And the Blue Jays' struggles continue. We'll have more on the team ahead of the trade deadline. We'll stay with CP24 for more on these stories, and for further details, you can head to cp24.com and the CP24 app. Well, provincial officials now say 180 active wildfires are burning in northern Ontario. That's seven more than yesterday. Despite a warning not to return to their homes, there's reports several people are going back, claiming that the province isn't doing enough to protect their homes. The OPP are reminding people who have been ordered out to stay away or risk hundreds of dollars of fines. Some 7,200 kilometers of forest have been ravaged so far. This is Toronto's breaking news, CP24. We'll have the latest traffic updates. That's coming up next. Stay with us.
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0: Well, Chief Myron Demkew delivered the 2025 crime stats report to the Toronto Police Services Board, and he was asked about community safety concerns in Toronto at that police meeting.
20: It is very important for us to start, and for me and my role as chief, to acknowledge that people are concerned. People are concerned about the sense of safety in this city. It's a real concern. I hear it when I attend people's homes and living rooms and out on the street when I engage with members of the public. But we also have to look at what the evidence shows us, and we have us before us here today a number of annual reports and statistics that help us evaluate the work we're doing to see if we're making a difference statistically. And of course, in a number of areas of community safety indicators, the numbers are trending downward in a way we would like to see more of, and continue our efforts to make sure we're driving them in that direction.
0: Well, Toronto Police Service has faced some strong criticism for comments that were made just hours after the shootout at Celsa on St. Clair that left two people dead and several others injured. When Deputy Police Chief Frank Barreto described Toronto as, quote, extremely safe. Well, crime stats have been trending downwards over the last 2 years, and one of the most critical of the comments was mayoral candidate Brad Bradford, who today announced a plan to hire 1,000 new police officers if he were elected in October.
21: I'm not going to debate the statistics, and I'm pleased to hear that we're making some improvements on some of those fronts. And I think that gives full credit to the Toronto Police Service and the work that they've been doing on that. The reality is also that people don't feel safer. And I talk to lots of folks across all 630 square kilometers of this city, and they tell me every day they feel less safe, whether that's on the transit system, in the parks, at festivals, or even in their own home or their apartment. And so I'm listening directly to Torontonians and taking that feedback on as someone who's hoping to lead the city. They're not feeling safer. Some of those statistics are encouraging, but that's not the feedback I'm getting from most residents I hear from.
0: And Bradford also pledged that the new hires under his plan would be boots on the ground and not serving in administrative roles. He says the costs associated with the plan will be released later in the campaign. Prime Minister Mark Carney says everything is on the table when it comes to Canada-U.S. trade negotiations. He's meeting with Canadian premiers in PEI today. CTV's Maria Saru joins us live from Charlottetown with the latest. We did hear from the Prime Minister, but in terms of an actual strategy and plan to get a deal done, did he have any info on that?
1: Not quite. We didn't really get a clear answer on whether what happens now, whether that's retaliatory tariffs or targeted measures or leveraging certain pressure points. But the Prime Minister sort of indicated that that wouldn't be helpful right now. It's better to wait and negotiate. And depending on the outcome of those negotiations by August 19, then he said, quote, everything is on the table. But we know that some of the premiers have different approaches. Like Ontario's Doug Ford has really been pushing for retaliatory tariffs. He says we need to hit back at the bully. He said that options like Ontario cutting off electricity exports to the U.S. or implementing a surcharge, that's on the table for him. But other premiers are emphasizing negotiation and de-escalation, like Alberta's Danielle Smith. But despite those differences, all the premiers are united in that national unity, that idea that Team Canada needs to take a unified approach.
0: At CTV's Maria Saru, we appreciate the updates. Thank you. The Canadian government is warning travelers to the U.S. to be extra vigilant as more people get seriously ill in an outbreak linked to contaminated lettuce. CTV's Kamal Karmali joins us live with more on what Canadians need to know and how worried should people be if they're traveling.

0: or water, and this latest spread happening largely because of contaminated lettuce. It can take anywhere from days or up to 2 weeks for symptoms to appear, which include fatigue, cramping, nausea, mild fever, and the most common one, as I mentioned, is diarrhea. Now, we are looking at five states specifically that are seeing a surge in cases, and most notably for Ontarians and those who live in Toronto, the neighboring state Michigan seeing the largest number of cases in all of United States. Now, across the country, we're seeing, and by country I mean the United States, we're seeing nearly 12,000 cases. 4,000 of those have been confirmed, but the other 7,000 or so still are under laboratory testing to see what the source is there. Now, what the Canadian Travel Advisory website now says is that if you are planning on traveling to the United States, just be sure to wash all your fruits and vegetables to try and avoid this illness, from catching this illness. Jamie, back over to you.
1: That's CTV's Kamal Karmali. Thank you.
0: You're welcome.
1: Canada's Wonderland unveiled a new and improved version of one of its iconic roller coasters today. The ride that used to be known as Flight Deck is now the Daredeviler. The park says the inverted coaster features new trains and enhanced ride elements. The Daredeviler draws its inspiration from stunt pilots and air shows of the 1920s.
2: And these new trains really make the guest experience much more comfortable and enjoyable. So as you're going around at 90 kilometers an hour, you'll feel the speed, and there's a little bit more open air for you as you're watching yourself on the ride.
3: It was awesome. It will keep going upside down every like 2 seconds.
4: Would you go on it again?
3: Oh, yeah.
5: I liked how fast it was, and it's very smooth. I don't smash my head against the chairs anymore.
6: Once was great, twice was woof. It was a lot. It was great.
7: It's so much smoother. It's so exciting. Like, you get to take everything in. It's mind-blowing. It's so great.
1: Excuse me. Wonderland says that the debut of the Daredeviler is part of its efforts to inject fresh energy into classic attractions. The Toronto International Film Festival is continuing to take the wraps off its lineup of offerings for this year. Today, it put the spotlight on the primetime program made up of TV and streaming titles, which will make their debuts. The opening series will be Jesse McEwen's Below, a Netflix thriller that's shot and set in Newfoundland. Amazon Prime's Carrie, based on the Stephen King novel, will also have its world premiere as the closing series screening at TIFF. The full lineup is set to be released August 11th, with the festival itself running from September 10th to the 20th. AFC Toronto will look to put the brakes on its recent losing skid when the team takes on the Montreal Roses in Northern Super League action tonight. Toronto is coming off a 3-0 loss to Vancouver Rise FC on Saturday. It gave up all three goals within the first 15 minutes of the match. Toronto has dropped two straight and sits in fourth place in the six-team league. This evening's game kicks off at 7 o'clock. Well, it's Christmas in July at Sleep Country Oakville, where families are donating new toys for CP24 Chum Christmas Wish, enjoying live music, great food, and meeting Summer Santa. It's all about giving back and spreading joy no matter what the season. And joining us now to talk more about this is CP24's CJ Nelson. Good afternoon.
8: Good afternoon, Jamie. We are not dreaming right now. It is really Christmas in July down here at the Sleep Country in Oakville, and it's all for a great cause, making sure that every single kid gets a gift this holiday season. Joining me right now, I have Rebecca Levin. She is with Sleep Country, as well as Melody Jackin, the executive director of The Wish. So, Melody, I know it doesn't feel like Christmas right now. The sun is out. Why so early? Why are we celebrating Christmas in July?
9: Well, thanks for asking that question, because I think it's really important for people to understand that the period between November and December just isn't big enough to collect the amount of toys we have to collect in order to ensure that 250,000 children and their families can celebrate Christmas and get the joy that Christmas brings. That's why we have to start early. We need to make sure that our toy vault is filled, and we're on a mission this year. 15,000 toys, and Sleep Country is one of our big partners.
8: Yeah, that is a lot of children who will need toys. And Rebecca, let me ask you, so we're here at Sleep Country in Oakville. When someone comes down here, drops off a toy, you have a special offer for them too.
10: We do, that's right. So make sure to come down to any of our participating stores in the GTA. If you bring a new unwrapped toy, just to thank all of our donors and customers for just bringing some joy to the community, we're giving you a 20

0: 25% off coupon for a future purchase. So make sure to stop by and check out this awesome event.
1: Well, speaking of this event, let's turn the camera around and show you what it looks like right now. We have Santa here in shorts. He obviously traded in his sleigh for some sunscreen. Hey there, Santa. So for anyone coming down here, you can drop off a new unwrapped toy, get some photos with Santa. If you've been on the naughty list, maybe this is your chance to get on the nice list. But this is all happening from 4 to 6 o'clock at the Sleep Country in Oakville here on Hampshire Drive, which is right at the corner of Winston Churchill and Dundas. So, Jamie, we're here getting a tan, enjoying some Christmas reggae tunes. Meanwhile, anyone can come down here and donate some great toys for a great cause.
2: Appreciate that report. Thanks, CJ. Well, not sure if this caused the check engine light to come on, but yes, there was a bit of a problem under the hood. Take a look at this. Oh boy, Mississauga Animal Services were called out to reports of a snake trapped in the engine of a vehicle. The python just popped up and easily went onto the arm of the worker. It is now in the care of Mississauga Animal Shelter, and by all reports, is just fine. 4:25, let's check on the commute with CP24's traffic specialist, Sadra Nsia Yeboah. I hope nothing like that's under the hood of your car.
3: No, you know, I haven't seen any snakes or other wild animals under people's vehicles, but we are dealing with the typical things, which are problems involving collision. So watching this collision, Jamie, it's on the QEW Niagara bound. This is their third line. So the right lane of the highway is still blocked as well. The on-ramp from third line to the Niagara bound QEW not accessible. So rush hour, not ideal for problems to happen, but they do. And when they do, they create these delays. So the slowdowns are there from about Door Val. Then on to the Don Valley Parkway. Ongoing collision northbound DVP. This is just as you make your way north of Don Mills. So it's the two left lanes that are out with this collision, single file through here, also creating a delay from about Bayview Bloor. And once you hop onto the 401, it's busy, but at least all earlier issues have cleared, but expect those afternoon rush delays, which are impacting your drive. I'll send it back to you, Jamie.
2: Thank you so much. Adjo, it's 4:26. This is Toronto's breaking news, CP24. We'll have a look at your top stories after the break.
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0: Police are calling Project Bay one of the largest drug busts in the province's history, dismantling a cross-border drug trafficking network. We'll have more on this in moments. Major construction continues on the Yonge North subway extension that will see Line 1 extended from Finch Station into Vaughan, Markham, and Richmond Hill. Dozens of suspects are facing more than 200 charges following an Ontario-wide investigation into the online exploitation of children. 4:30, this is Toronto's breaking news, CP24. Hello, I'm Jamie Goodfroin. Police have made one of the largest drug busts in Ontario's history and dismantled a cross-border drug trafficking network. And for more on this massive seizure of nearly 1.7 tons of drugs, I'm joined by CP24's crime analyst, Steve Ryan. These are very dangerous drugs, and thankfully police got them off the streets.
1: Yeah, Jimmy, we're talking about cocaine, methamphetamine, and opium. Three very dangerous, very addictive substances. And as a result of some very good police work, a large quantity, 1.7 metric tons, has been prevented from hitting the streets across this entire country. These projects typically come together when local police services do a lot of very good local police work. And they're crime analysts. They study those analytics, and then they recognize crime patterns. They share those patterns with other jurisdictions. And then they come to the real possibility that the same people might be committing the same crimes. They're just passing through the different jurisdictions. So this project was put together. We're showing some B-roll of some of the extensive drugs and firearms that were seized as a result. This project was put together, Project Bay. Windsor Police, the OPP, Canadian Border Services as well, they're always an integral part in any cross-border investigation. They do some very good work themselves. The Toronto Police and the Peel Regional Police had this project put together, and as a result, 21 people have been charged with over 100 charges, and again, 1.7 metric tons of drugs seized as a result of this very lengthy criminal investigation. Goes to show just how important collaborative police work is, joint forces, intelligence gathering, all that, put that together, and you come up with a successful project as we are seeing in Project Bay. We did hear from many police leaders today out in Windsor, and one of them was the OPP. Here's what we were told.
2: Some may look at a seizure of this magnitude and ask whether it represents a failure of border security. The answer is no. The fact that these drugs were identified, investigated, and ultimately seized demonstrates that law enforcement agencies on both sides of the border are working together effectively to detect and disrupt criminal activity.
1: Homeland Security and the U.S. Drug Enforcement Agency were also involved in $1.39 million street value of drugs now taken off the streets. Good work.
0: Thanks for that report, Steve. Well, a popular West End bar has lost its liquor license after it was accused of buying stolen alcohol from an encampment gang. CP24's Melissa Duggan joins us with the controversy surrounding Etobicoke's Southside Johnny's Bar and Grill. What are the owners of the bar saying?
3: Yeah, no, we are hearing from the owners of the bar in the form of their testimony that was part of this tribunal, the details of which just emerging in recent days. Part of their appeal after their liquor license was revoked following a pretty lengthy investigation after allegations surfaced that the bar owner, the bar manager, were purchasing stolen alcohol from members of a nearby encampment. In this tribunal, this part of the testimony we heard from the bar's owner saying that yes, he did purchase this stolen alcohol from encampment members several times per week before the bust that happened last year. But he explained why. He says he was purchasing that stolen alcohol because members of this encampment, he said, were harassing staff here. They were fearing for their safety and also their property at risk, saying that there were license plates that were stolen, vehicles damaged, feces left out in front of the bar as well. So by purchasing this stolen alcohol, that he was able to keep that bad behavior at bay. Well, what we're hearing from the arbitrator as part of this hearing was that that wasn't good enough, that other steps could have been taken to step in if they were seeing that kind of behavior here in the bar, things like contacting the police. What we're hearing from the adjudicator is that they did not see evidence of that or contacting an insurance company to report any of the damage here. We're getting some reaction reaction from people in the area. The sign out front says temporarily closed here right now. We are getting some support from people nearby for the owners of this bar. Have a listen.
4: I love Johnny. We wanted to open again, you know. All the rumors around here, and make sure, you know what I mean? It's like, it's Johnny, I love Johnny. I worked with eight years with them, when they were kids. I knew Martha, you know, and that. Good business, good rock and roll, good business. Friday night, good bands here, everything, yeah.
5: I mean, you should be doing things by the books, especially if you're running a business in the area. So I guess that it makes sense.
3: Now, this establishment has been in business for more than a couple of decades now. And as part of this hearing process, they do say that they did not sell any of this alcohol that they purchased that was stolen to their customers here. As for what is next, listen, online, they say that they're temporarily closed for a couple of weeks. Southside Johnny's also posting a notice outside here, Jamie, that says they're working on some exciting things behind the scenes to stay tuned and also thanking their customers for their support over the years. Back to you.
0: Thanks for that update, Mel. And today, Police Chief Myron Demkew addressed the Toronto Police Service Board for the first time since the death of Constable Mark Pinizzato, who was killed in the line of duty in June.
6: These events add stress to an already demanding profession, and it is important that our members know we are here to support them. I also would like to acknowledge the incredible outpouring of support we received from across our country, from coast to coast to coast, and indeed, internationally. This support helped us all as we navigate these difficult times, and I do want to share on behalf of the Toronto Police Service, it is incredibly appreciated.
0: 43-year-old Constable Mark Pinizzato, who was a member of the Emergency Task Force, was shot and killed on June 11th during a raid at an apartment building on Martha Eaton Way in North York. He was an 18-year member of the Toronto Police Service. 19-year-old Nicholas Bennett is charged with first-degree murder in his death. And Chief Demkew was also asked about community safety concerns in Toronto at a police board meeting earlier today.
6: In a number of areas of community safety indicators, the numbers are trending downward in a way we would like to see more of, and continue our efforts to make sure we're driving them in that direction. But at the same time, it's important for us to engage with our communities, acknowledge their concerns, and be responsive to what they're experiencing. So that for us means recognizing that every contact matters. Every time we're out on the street, every time we're answering a radio call, it matters that we get there on time, we get there as quickly as possible when people need us the most, and that we're effective and capable and responsive to the needs of our communities in those key moments.
0: Toronto Police faced some strong criticism for comments not long after the shootout at Southside St. Clair that left two people dead and several others injured, when Deputy Police Chief Frank Barreto described Toronto as, quote, extremely safe. Crime stats have been trending downwards over the last 2 years, and one of the most critical of the comments was mayoral candidate Brad Bradford, who today announced a plan to hire 1,000 new police officers if he were elected in October.
7: Sometimes it comes across as a bit tone deaf when people are concerned, when people feel afraid to come out and whack them with a bunch of statistics. I could tell you, when I take my daughters out to a festival, I'm not pulling up the crime dashboard on the City of Toronto website and doing a quick analysis of whether or not it feels okay to go outside. It's a feeling that a lot of people have right now, and I don't think it's one that should be dismissed. I think we should listen to people. And if people are telling me that they're not feeling safe, and I hear that a lot, I think local government ought to listen to them.
0: Bradford also pledged that the new hires under his plan would be boots on the ground and not serving in administrative roles. He says the costs associated with the plan will be released later in the campaign. 63 suspects are facing more than 200 charges following an Ontario-wide investigation into the online exploitation of children. Investigators working on Project Time say they also identified and safeguarded 51 victims who were targeted by individuals making, possessing, and distributing child sex abuse material. Police say two of the accused were in a position of trust and authority, while eight of them are repeat offenders. It's time now to get a look at the commute. Let's bring in Adjoa.
8: Well, problems still making for not the easiest go, Jamie, especially if you're a commuter on the Don Valley Parkway North. Just watching ongoing issues northbound Don Valley Parkway. This is just as you make your way north of Don Mills. Still here. This collision is in the two left lanes. You do at least have one lane getting by. It's the right. But in terms of that backlog, it completely extends now from Dundas all the way up towards that scene. And then once you hop on the 401, we have some minor problems. MTO hasn't zoomed in, but this is the 401 West. Just as you make your way through Westney, it's a stalled vehicle blocking the left lane and shoulder. Pretty jammed on the eastbound side as you make your way in towards Durham in particular. And some more problems, brand new, on the QBW Niagara bound. This is just past Fairview Street. You will find the right lane and shoulder blocked. That is following a stall on City Streets in the downtown core. Heads up for a collision blocking lanes on southbound Young and the Lakeshore. I'll send it back to you, Jamie.
0: Thanks, Adra. Major construction is underway on the Yonge North subway extension. The project will see Line 1 extended nearly 8 kilometers from Finch Station into Vaughan, Markham, and Richmond Hill. Officials say crews have finished removing nearly 70,000 cubic meters of soil to make way for 2 tunnel boring machines. The province says the subway extension will help take cars off the roads, with 94,000 riders expected each day. No official opening date has been announced yet. 441, this is Toronto's breaking news. CP24, we'll have a look at Toronto's top stories after the break.
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0: police have made one of the largest drug busts in the province's history, dismantling a cross-border drug trafficking network. Dozens of suspects are facing more than 200 charges following an Ontario-wide investigation into the online exploitation of children. And Police Chief Myron Demkew's report on 2025 crime stats will take center stage at today's Toronto Police Services board meeting. And stay with CP24 for more on these stories, and for further details, you can head to CP24.com and the CP24 app. Toronto police officers with 11 divisions stepped out of their cruisers and got behind the grill today to give back to some of the city's most vulnerable residents. The division hosted a barbecue for children and youth with disabilities and medical complexities. The summer celebration was held in the Dufferin Grove neighborhood. It featured an appearance by the mounted unit, as well as interactive games, activities, and plenty of food. The event was part of a partnership between police and the GTA nonprofit Safe Haven, which provides specialized care for medically complex individuals.
1: Our goal is that we work together. We obviously care for a very vulnerable population. So many of them get sick. We have emergency situations. And for us, having that sort of support with the police department so they know who we are and they can come help us is really important. So it's all about relationship building.
0: Safe Haven says one in 100 children in Canada have medically complex needs, and the organization serves 200 families each year. Federal workers have until tomorrow to apply for an early retirement program. In December, about 68,000 public servants were given notice saying they're eligible for early retirement. So far, more than 9,000 workers have applied. Federal workers approved for early retirement will need to retire by January next year. The city is warning swimmers about poor water quality at two popular beaches. Chopper 24 was over Bluffers Beach Park, where high levels of E. coli have been detected in the water. The city says caution is advised for anyone who chooses to take a dip here today. The same warning has been issued for Sunnyside Beach. Provincial officials now say 180 active wildfires are burning in northern Ontario. Well, that's seven more than yesterday. And despite a warning not to return to their homes, there's reports several people are going back, claiming that the province isn't doing enough to protect their homes. The OPP are reminding people who have been ordered out to stay away or risk hundreds of dollars of fines. Some 7,200 kilometers of forest have been ravaged so far. This is Toronto's breaking news. CP24, latest traffic update. That's coming up next.
2: Read the bad news. It is.
3: Bottlemax now has more?
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2: Well, I know I'm sounding like a broken record, but problems are still lingering on the northbound lanes of the Don Valley Parkway north of Don Mills. This collision involving a few vehicles still there, still blocking the two left lanes or hooking up at least one of the vehicles as we speak. But for your drive, again, it continues to only be that right lane that is squeezing by. It's rush hour, so it's not ideal. Really, really busy off the Gardner all the way up towards that situation. We are still dealing with these minor problems on the 401 westbound at Westney. It's a stalled vehicle blocking that left lane and shoulder. If you're on the eastbound side, no issue spotted, but it's busiest from the 410 and sections to Warden. That's your heaviest stretch. And then further east, more delays into Durham, and also continues to move slowly, but my camera went out, so I'll just tell you about it. Northbound on the 410 through Steeles. Looks like we're dealing with a minor problem. Stalled vehicle partially blocking the right lane, and on city streets, southbound Young blocked at the lakeshore for a crash. I'll send it back to you, Jamie.
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0: The Beaches International Jazz Festival is underway, and tonight is the first night of the Street Fest on Queen Street East. More than 30 bands will perform over the next three evenings as part of the Street Festival, with a wide range of genres. Plenty of the performances will be by local artists who have helped shape Toronto's music scene over the years.
13: Mark Oliver, who's an icon of the club scene. This is hosted by the Break for Love crew. And on Saturday, we have a Chicago house legend named Mike Dunn, whose funk-driven productions have really defined the Chicago sound. And he's followed up by other Toronto legends such as Nick Holder and Jason Palma. This is really a celebration of that dance community in Toronto that go out, you know, on the weekends. And this is kind of like an aging crowd. And so there's an older crowd in the 40s that come out and bring their kids and celebrate dance music that they remember from the 90s.
0: In Beaches, Jazz Street Fest runs from 7 p.m. to 11 p.m. each of the next three nights. And the Toronto International Film Festival is continuing to take the wraps off its lineup of offerings for this year. Today, it put the spotlight on the primetime program made up of TV and streaming titles, which will make their debuts. The opening series will be Below, a Netflix thriller that's shot and set in Newfoundland. Amazon Prime's Carrie, based on the Stephen King novel, will also have its world premiere as the closing series screening at TIFF. The full lineup is set to be released August 11th, with the festival itself running from September 10th to the 20th. It's Christmas in July at Sleep Country Oakville, where families are donating new toys for CP24 Chum Christmas Wish, enjoying live music, some great food, and meeting Summer Santa. It's all about giving back and spreading joy no matter the season. And joining us live on location is CP24's Sija Nelson. Tell us more.
1: Good afternoon, Jamie. We are still 5 months away from Christmas, but we are in the full holiday spirit here at Sleep Country Oakville for the Christmas in July toy drive. You still have time to come down here and donate a new and unwrapped toy. But here to tell us more about what is happening today is John Myhall. He is the marketing director over at Sleep Country. John, why are we celebrating Christmas in July, and why is it so important for Sleep Country to be a part of this?
16: Yeah, of course. So we're here to collect toy donations for kids who unfortunately just don't have the means to have the full Christmas that we all sort of know and love and enjoy. So today's really about us collecting toy donations on behalf of the of Chum and the Wish Foundation, just to try to do our part. And being a part of the community is so important for Sleep Country. It has been for 30 years. We've donated over 1 million mattresses over the last 20 years. So just being a part of the community means a lot to us, and we're really happy to be a part of this this initiative.
1: That's amazing. 1 million happy kiddos, and we want to make sure every kid has a gift this Christmas. But let's take a look and see if we can find Santa. He looks a little bit different right now because it is summer. Hey, Summer Santa, how's it going? I know you've traded in your sleigh for some sunscreen today. Yes. What do you want families to know about this event and why they should come out and give?
23: Well, I'd love to see them. Come on out. Some food, some great music. Bring a little toy for the less fortunate. That would be absolutely wonderful.
1: Yeah, and this is a guaranteed way to get on the good list, right? The nice list?
23: Hands down. Absolutely.
1: All right. Well, you heard it from the Santa himself. But this event taking place until 6 o'clock today over at the Sleep Country in Oakville, right at the corner of Winston Churchill and Dundas. You can come down here, drop off a new and unwrapped toy, and there is food, music, activities, fun for the entire family, and you are giving back to a great cause, the CP24 Chum Christmas Wish, going into its 60th year. And every year, the goal is to raise enough toys for 250,000 kids. So that's why they need a head start, and we are starting all the way in July. So if you are in the neighborhood, you're seeing this live broadcast right now, you still have time to get down here and donate a toy. I'll send it back to you, Jamie.
0: Thank you so much, Sija. This is Toronto's breaking news, CP24. We'll have a look at Toronto's top stories after the break. Stay with us.

0: swing and a fly ball to left field. Back goes a Rosarena. She's gone!
1: You played for a team called the Blue Jays as a kid, is that right?
2: I did. I played for a travel team named the Connecticut Blue Jays.
1: It was destiny.
2: Apparently, oh yeah. My dad had a friend who had season tickets to the Whalers, and when he didn't go, he offered them up to my dad. That's where I fell in love with hockey.
3: It came in your face.
2: It's huge. I mean, for me, it's about sharing my experiences. Hopefully somebody can see me and believe in themselves and go out and be who they are. My favorite moment as a Blue Jay was Game 7 of the ALCS, but not because of the homer, just because of the moment. I think, you know, standing on the stage with everybody, accomplishing that goal was unbelievable.
4: How gratifying is this to be able to put this team into the World Series?
2: I couldn't be happier for us as a team, the organization, the fans.
1: Why do you love Toronto?
2: 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And I think that's the coolest thing on the planet. It honestly means the world to me.
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5: The doors of a West End bar are closed after allegations it was buying stolen booze.
6: Police make one of the largest drug busts in the province's history and dismantle a cross-border trafficking network.
5: The city is warning swimmers about poor water quality at two popular beaches.
6: A University of Toronto professor has just been awarded a top prize in mathematics. We'll tell you how he did it just ahead.
5: This is Live at 5. I'm Arda Zakarian.
6: I'm Liz West. Welcome to Live at 5. And a popular West End bar has lost its liquor license. This is after it was accused of buying stolen alcohol.
5: CP24's Melissa Duggan joins us now with this controversy surrounding Etobicoke's Southside Johnny Bar and Grill. Melissa, how do they find this out?
7: Yeah, so a bit of an unusual circumstance here, Arda and Liz. Right now, the doors are locked here at Southside Johnny's. There is paper over the windows and a notice out front saying temporarily closed. This after details emerge from a tribunal process. The manager of this bar was appealing the fact that his liquor license was revoked. Through this process, he did admit to buying stolen alcohol made available to him through members of a local encampment. His reasoning behind this, though, was to keep the peace, he says. He says that there were members of this encampment that were harassing staff and really had people here fearing for their safety. Patrons also involved with this, he alleges. And what he saw take place here was that his license plate was stolen, vehicle damage, feces placed out front of the doors of this establishment. So in an effort to have some of those actions no longer take place, he was buying alcohol that had been stolen from local LCBOs. There was some surveillance footage taken from a local LCBO, seeing an unidentified woman stealing bottles from there, giving it to a man, that man, and then giving it to a manager of this bar. And that process kind of carried out more than once, and also leading to the fact that the manager saying that he did end up purchasing this alcohol several times a week. We're getting some reaction from people about the fact that this bar is closed, its liquor license revoked, and then hearing details how this all came about. Have a listen.
8: They have live music all the time. It's very good.
7: How do you feel about it being closed down?
8: It's a shame. It's a shame. Should be back open soon. Next chapter.
9: Kind of shocking because it's a pretty popular location. So the fact that they're resorting to buying illegal alcohol seems kind of crazy to me when, based on business, they should be able to buy on a regular from a regular supplier.
7: The bar's owner is saying that the alcohol that was purchased was not sold to customers here. The adjudicator in the case is saying that there could have been other steps that the bar manager, the bar owner, could have been taken in these instances, including calling police, saying that there's no evidence that police were contacted, no evidence that an insurer was reached out to about the damage that this property may have sustained. As for what's coming from the bar, it says temporarily closed out front. There's also a note, the notice that says that there are exciting things happening inside, also thanking customers for all their support over the more than two decades that this bar has been open. Back to you.
6: Thank you for that. CP24's Melissa Duggan.
5: Let's check on the commute now with CP24's traffic specialist, Adjoa Nsiaye-Aboah. Adjoa, how are the roads right now?
10: You know, things are getting a little bit better, Arda. We had these long-standing problems on the northbound DVP. They were happening north of Don Mills. It was a multi-vehicle collision. It was blocking the two left lanes. Now, problems have cleared. The delays are still there off the Gardner all the way up towards about the Don Mills stretch, but the problems are gone. Using the Gardner westbound, no new issues. Getting busier and busier. The delays extend from Parliament. They continue all the way to past Park Lawn. And if you're using the 401, also check in problem-free, but it's a slow, slow drive as you head across the top of the city, and then more delays further east as you travel in towards Durham. We do have one problem blocking lanes, and it's on city streets, a collision on southbound Yonge right at the lakeshore.
11: This CP24 traffic report is brought to you by 407 ETR. Enjoy the journey with a stress-free commute.
10: It's time for a TTC Transit update with Samantha TC at the TTC Transit Control Center. Good afternoon, Samantha. Checking in to see if there are any problems on TTC.
12: Afternoon, Adjoa. So we are seeing an issue right now on our line 6 Finch West. So if you are taking that line, you will be feeling some delays if you're traveling between the Finch West and Tobermory stations because of some track switch issues over near Finch West Station. Now, we do have plenty of shuttle buses that are running to supplement the LRT service there. Those buses are running between Finch West and North Finch Oakdale Station. So if you are traveling in that area, make sure to leave yourself a little bit of extra travel time there. Now, other than that one issue, things are moving well for us. We're not seeing any major service disruptions on any of our subway lines or Line 5 Eglinton. Now, looking over at our surface routes, several of our bus routes were detouring around the intersection of Jane and Shepherd because of a collision that happened earlier today. But we have gotten word that the roadway is reopened there. So full bus service has resumed always through that intersection. Now, looking at service a little later tonight, we do have a planned subway closure tonight along Line 4 Shepherd. This is between the Shepherd Yonge and Don Mills station, so the entire stretch of Line 4 because of some track work going on there. Now, we will have shuttle buses running, and you can also take the 185 Shepherd Central buses as an alternative, and that closure will be taking place throughout the rest of tonight, starting at midnight, but regular subway service will start up tomorrow morning again at 6 a.m. Now, that's it from us. I'll send it back to you both.
5: Thank you so much for this, Samantha.
6: And police have made one of the largest drug busts in Ontario's history and dismantled a cross-border trafficking network. For more on the seizure of the nearly 1.7 tons of drugs, I'm joined by CP24 crime analyst Steve Ryan. Steve, what can you tell us about this big bust?
13: Well, some very good police work, to say the least. These projects almost always start with intel that's gathered by different police jurisdictions, and they share that information, and then a project is put together. So what typically happens, Liz and Arda, is that local police jurisdictions will do their own criminal investigations. They will look at their own data, their own analytics, and perhaps come up with, let's say, drug investigations. The means by which these drugs are being transported, how they're being transported, perhaps descriptions and suspect names. They share that information with other jurisdictions, and then they may come to the realization that it might be the same group of people, in this case organized crime is the allegations, that are committing all of the offenses. They just have to be traveling through different jurisdictions. So it's that type of policing that is done, it's that type of sharing of information that is done that allows for these projects to begin. And in this particular case, this project, Project Bay, it started last year. Windsor, the OPP, the CBSA, they do some very good work, by the way, at the borders. The Toronto Police and Peel Region Police began this project, and as a result, they now believe today that they have disrupted and dismantled a sophisticated criminal organization that was responsible, they believe, for distributing and trafficking, as you said, Liz, 1.7 metric tons of drugs into Windsor from the United States. And then from there, they would make their way throughout the country. Some very dangerous drugs taken off the streets. 21 people now facing charges, 103 charges in total. Also seized was 17 firearms. Now, we did hear from several police leaders in Windsor today with regards to this substantial investigation. And here's some of what those leaders said. Let's listen.
14: A key finding of the investigation was the identification of a broker-style transportation model operating within the commercial transportation sector. Investigators identified a network coordinating the movement and distribution of large quantities of drugs through otherwise legitimate supply chains. This included coordinating shipments and arranging drivers to knowingly transport concealed drugs within commercial loads.
15: This type of work is particularly important for Windsor community. As a border city, we are not just combating local crime. We are combating crime that moves across international port boundaries. The drugs and weapons trafficked through this community typically spread across other communities in Ontario. And together with our partners, we are cutting them off at the source.
13: Analytics and the sharing of information is crucial in today's day and age when it comes to effective policing. Cocaine, methamphetamine, and opium were the three big drugs that have now been seized as a result of this very, very effective police investigation. Back to you guys.
6: Thank you for that, Steve. That's CP24 crime analyst Steve Ryan.
5: The city is warning swimmers about poor water quality at two popular beaches. Chopper 24 was over Bluffers Beach Park, where high levels of E. coli have been detected in the water. The city says caution is advised for anyone who chooses to take a dip here today. The same warning has been issued for Sunnyside Beach. It's 5:09 right now and 25 degrees. This is Live at 5.
6: Peel Police has introduced artificial intelligence to handle some calls on its non-emergency line. We'll explain how that works just ahead.
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0: him.
1: Construction underway on the Yonge North subway extension, and the project will see Line 1 extended nearly 8 kilometers from Finch Station into Vaughan, Markham, and Richmond Hill. And officials say crews have finished removing nearly 70,000 cubic meters of soil. That's to make way for 2 tunnel boring machines. The province says that the subway extension will help take cars off the roads, with 94,000 riders expected each day. No official opening date has been announced. And Peel Police has announced artificial intelligence to handle some of the calls on its non-emergency line. The police service says AI will allow for communications operators to focus on emergency and high-priority calls. It says some residents who call the non-emergency line will speak with an AI-powered voice assistant, and that'll provide information, services, and reporting options. And if the new technology detects an emergency or cannot assist the caller or doesn't understand the request, the call will be immediately transferred to a live operator.
2: Federal workers have until tomorrow to apply for an early retirement program. In December, about 68,000 public servants were given notice saying they're eligible for early retirement. And so far, more than 9,000 workers have applied. Federal workers approved for early retirement will need to retire by January of next year. It's 5:13 right now, 25 degrees. This is Live at 5.
1: 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We'll have more on this just ahead.
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2: Chief Myron Demkew was asked about community safety concerns in Toronto at a police board meeting this afternoon.
23: It is very important for us to start, and for me and my role as chief, to acknowledge that people are concerned. People are concerned about the sense of safety in this city. It's a real concern. I hear it when I attend people's homes and living rooms and out on the street when I engage with members of the public. But we also have to look at what the evidence shows us, and we have us before us here today a number of annual reports and statistics that help us evaluate the work we're doing to see if we're making a difference statistically. And of course, in a number of areas of community safety indicators, the numbers are trending downward in a way we would like to see more of, and continue our efforts to make sure we're driving them in that direction.
2: Police faced some criticism for comments not long after the shootout at Salsa in St. Clair that left 2 people dead and several others injured, when Deputy Police Chief Frank Barreto described Toronto as extremely safe. Crime statistics have been trending downwards over the last 2 years. One of the most critical of the comments was mayoral candidate Brad Bradford, who today announced a plan to hire 1,000 new police officers if he were to be elected in October.
0: Sometimes it comes across as a bit tone deaf when people are concerned, when people feel afraid to come out and whack them with a bunch of statistics. I could tell you, when I take my daughters out to a festival, I'm not pulling up the crime dashboard on the City of Toronto website and doing a quick analysis of whether or not it feels okay to go outside. It's a feeling that a lot of people have right now, and I don't think it's one that should be dismissed. I think we should listen to people. And if people are telling me that they're not feeling safe, and I hear that a lot, I think local government ought to listen to them.
1: And Mayor Olivia Chow commented on Bradford's proposed police hiring plan during a news conference in Scarborough this afternoon.
5: I don't know whether that's realistic, because right now, police training can only, the building itself can only train 90 officers each time, and already it's 4 training program each year. It's the maximum number of officer you can possibly train and graduate, which is 360.
2: We're taking a look now at what this week's news means for the GTA with former Toronto Mayor John Tory. Welcome, John. So great to see you. Let's start with this topic. Councillor mayoral candidate Brad Bradford wants to bring in 1,000 new police officers. He wants them to be boots on the ground, not in administrative roles. We heard Mayor Olivia Chow talk about the constraints of even the schooling and the training to get up to 1,000. But how would Brad Bradford do it without raising property tax? Where would he get the
13: money
2: from?
13: Well, these are all the problems that you identified. It's a classic bumper sticker campaign promise, which everybody would say, well, that sounds good, because, of course, more police officers in a city where people are concerned about safety is going to be

0: that she wanted to ban surveillance pricing for people in the city that were buying groceries online. And that's where they use algorithms to determine, you know, how much are you probably willing to pay for something. Is that even possible? And is that the city's job?
1: Well, again, nobody could really object to this. It's going to, again, political theater, and it's a bumper sticker kind of promise. Why is it a bumper sticker? Because, first of all, most of the big chains have said they're not doing this and they won't do it. So that's important. But there are others who might. And in this case, the question is, could the city effectively ban it? You know, especially if it's online, but even if it's in a store. And so I think that she knows that the city can't do much, but it sounds good to have a motion. And so a motion we have. But I don't know that it's going to really solve the problem of surveillance pricing at the city level. I think it has to come from elsewhere, the province or the feds.
2: Let's talk about the FIFA World Cup and the TTC. The TTC says this was a big success for them. They had so many different improvements. And one of the big selling points for Toronto to even bring on the FIFA World Cup is that these improvements might be able to stay. But there hasn't been any real commitment from the TTC or the mayor that these improvements that were in place during the FIFA World Cup will be here to stay.
1: Well, I'm surprised at that, because you would think on a substantive promise, as opposed to one of these bumper sticker promises they both made, that she could make one as mayor and say, we're just going to continue with what we were doing. More service, designated lanes, priority signaling, and these kinds of things. And they haven't. And I think part of it is a financial problem. How are they going to pay for that? But you'd think when we learned that this was successful, even in the face of dire predictions of doom on the traffic side, that we would continue on. And also, more people rode the transit. So it all sounds like a good news story. It's expensive, but not that expensive. So I think we've got to wait now to hear from the both of them. Are they going to carry on with these service improvements, and how they're going to pay for them? Same old question.
0: And on that note, though, let's talk about the other benefits that the city can expect to realize now that, you know, we've all come down from this World Cup high. What will people be able to say that was because of the World Cup?
1: Well, I think there's a soccer facility out at Centennial Park in Etobicoke. There's some mini pitches that are being installed in other parks in the city, especially in disadvantaged neighborhoods. But I think the biggest one is going to be what the mayor herself was talking about the other day, that the Tourist Bureau said that of the people they surveyed, thousands and thousands of people, 90% of them said they're going to come back here. And these are people from other countries. And people who come back as tourists often also end up investing in the city and creating jobs or moving here. And we need that. And so I think the biggest benefit over time will be economic, just because people will have seen the city on television or in person. And I think that's going to be a real boon to us over time, notwithstanding the good parts of the mood that was here in the city. And that lasts for a while. I know it soon comes to an end when there's smoke and there's this and there's that going on that are the sort of bad news. But I think that the improvement in our psyche as a city was also very important, and I hope can linger for quite some time.
0: It'll also be interesting when we get the final numbers from, you know, how many the restaurants and the hotels and all those economic numbers that we're waiting for. So we'll have to have you back to talk about that. Thanks for joining us.
1: Fingers crossed on that, eh? Because you want the jobs to be created and the restaurants to do well. So exactly.
2: $1 billion of economic growth. That's what it says.
0: Yeah.
1: Hopefully.
0: All right. Thanks for being with us, John.
1: My pleasure.
0: And it is 5:23 and 25 degrees. This is Toronto's breaking news, CP24.
2: Canada's Wonderland unveiled a new and improved version of one of its iconic roller coasters today. We'll take you for a ride coming up right after the break.
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6: And they said, you can't park your boat here. And I was like, wrong, it's my daddy's boat. Sorry, are you playing slots?
7: Think he sees us?
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7: 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Gold. Yeah, gold.
8: 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Come on! 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
6: A University of Toronto professor has been awarded the Nobel Prize of Mathematics for solving a problem that stumped mathematicians for decades. The math community at U of T hosted a viewing party to cheer on Jacob Zimmerman, who claimed the prestigious Fields Medal this morning for his work in proving the André Oort conjecture. Now, the international award is given to scholars under the age of 40 and only happens once every 4 years. And Zimmerman has become the first scholar based at a Canadian institution and the second Canadian to receive the award since it was established in 1932.
0: Canada's Wonderland unveiled a new and improved version of one of its iconic roller coasters today. The ride that used to be known as Flight Deck, or even if you remember Top Gun, is now the Daredeviler. The park says the inverted coaster features new trains and enhanced ride elements. The Daredeviler draws its inspiration from stunt pilots and air shows of the 1920s.
7: And these new trains really make the guest experience much more comfortable and enjoyable. So as you're going around at 90 kilometers an hour, you'll feel the speed, and there's a little bit more open air for you as you're watching yourself on the ride.
8: It was awesome. It kept going upside down every like 2 seconds.
9: Would you go on it again?
8: Yeah.
10: I liked how fast it was, and it's very smooth. I don't smash my head against the chairs anymore.
11: Once was great, twice was woof. It was a lot. It was great.
12: It's so much smoother. It's so exciting. Like, you get to take everything in. It's mind-blowing. It's so great.
0: Take me with you next time. Wonderland says the debut of the Daredeviler is part of its efforts to inject fresh energy into classic attractions.
6: You're a daredevil, huh? The Toronto International Film Festival is continuing to take the wraps off its lineup for offerings for this year. And today I put the spotlight on Primetime Program. That's made up of TV and streaming titles, which will make their debuts. The opening series will be Jesse McEwen's Below. That's a Netflix thriller that's shot and set in Newfoundland. And Amazon Prime's Carrie, based on the Stephen King novel, will also have its world premiere as the closing series screening at TIFF. The full lineup set to be released August 11th, with the festival itself running September 10th to the 20th.
0: It's 5:28 right now, 25 degrees. This is Live at 5.
6: And let's take a live look from Hotel X at the Toronto skyline. We take a look at Toronto's top stories next.
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6: The doors of a West End bar are closed after allegations it was buying stolen booze.
0: Police make one of the largest drug busts in the province's history and dismantle a cross-border trafficking network.
6: And the city's warning swimmers about poor water quality at two popular beaches.
0: A University of Toronto professor has been awarded a top prize in mathematics. We'll tell you how he did it coming up.
6: This is Live at 5. Hi, everybody. I'm Liz West.
0: And I'm Arda Zakarian. Welcome to Live at 5. A popular West End bar has lost its liquor license after it was accused of buying stolen alcohol.
6: And CP24's Melissa Duggan joins us now from there with this controversy surrounding Etobicoke's Southside Johnny Bar and Grill. Melissa.
2: Yeah, Liz, a bit of an odd one here. What we're hearing from the owner of the bar actually admitting during a tribunal process as part of an appeal to the liquor license being yanked here, admitting to buying stolen liquor from members of a homeless encampment not too far from here. But he says he did it to keep the peace, alleging that members of this encampment were harassing staff, patrons here, and also damaging some property, leaving feces out in front. So in an effort to clamp down on that kind of behavior, he says he was buying this alcohol that was stolen from nearby LCBO locations from members of this encampment. But what we're hearing through this tribunal process is that the adjudicator in all of this is saying that there could have been other steps taken. The owner of the bar could have called police, for instance. Did they reach out to an insurer? What we're hearing through this process is that there's no evidence that those steps were taken during what was a lengthy investigation into the allegations of how this stolen alcohol was acquired here. We're getting some reaction from people nearby. Here's what they're telling us.
15: I love Johnny. We want it open again, you know. All the rumors around here, make sure, you know what I mean? It's like, it's Johnny, I love Johnny. I worked there 8 years with them. I don't know. And when they're kids, I knew Martha. You know what? Good business, good rock and roll, good business. Friday night, good bands here, everything, yeah.
16: I mean, you should be doing things by the books, especially if you're running a business in the area. So I guess that it makes sense.
2: Now our newsroom has reached out to the owner of the bar and its legal team for reaction. We have not heard back during this hearing process, though, with the owner of the bar saying that this alcohol, the stolen alcohol that was purchased, was not served to customers here. Looking at the bar right now, the door is locked. The windows, they are papered up as well. And there is a sign out front saying temporarily closed. There's also a notification that is posted on the window here, Liz and Arda. It's saying that they are closed temporarily anyway, and that there are some changes that they're making inside, and they're telling their customers to stand by and also thanking them for their support over the years. Another sign out front saying that they were celebrating their 20th anniversary back in 2024. So certainly this place has been around for some time, but right now not open to patrons after its liquor license was taken away. Back to you.
0: Melissa, thank you so much for this.
6: And now we're going to check on the commute with CP24 traffic specialist, Adjoa and CIA Bois. What kind of Thursday afternoon are we having?
17: A sunny and a slow Thursday. And adding to that, problems, Liz, which are really slowing down the drive now through Mississauga, just spotted these problems. So eastbound 403, just as you make your way past Erin Mills Parkway, you got the HOV as well as the left lane blocked with this multi-vehicle crash. So drive not the easiest coming out of Mississauga. The delays extend from as far back as Winston Churchill. Now, once you're on the 401, starting to break up a wee bit, but still definitely seeing some heavy pockets across the top of the city. And the northbound Don Valley Parkway, pretty slow going. Delays start from Eastern. They continue up to Don Mills. I can't show you the problem because they blocked the camera, but northbound DVP north of Don Mills, ongoing collision. Still there blocking the two left lanes. Going to send it over now to Samantha TC at the TTC Transit Control Center. Good afternoon again, Samantha. Checking in. Are still problems happening on TTC that commuters should be aware of?
18: That's right, Adjoa. We are still seeing that issue along Line 6, Finch West. So if you are traveling between Finch West and Tobermory stations, you will feel some delays because of track switch issues near the Finch West station. Now, we do have plenty of shuttle buses running as an alternative to supplement LRT service in that area. But again, that will add about 20 minutes to your commute time if you do want to take the LRT. So as a great alternative, just take one of those shuttle buses between North Finch Oakdale and Finch West stations. They are running through that area. Now, taking a look over at our surface routes, starting at 6 p.m. tonight until midnight, two of our routes will be detouring because of the Beaches Jazz Festival going on in the east end along Queen Street. So our 64 main buses will be diverting around the area of Queen and Wineva, while our 501 Queen Street cars, those will be running between the Long Branch Loop and our Kingston Road Loop. So they will not be servicing any stops between Kingston Road and Neville Park because of road closures for the festival there. Now, just a reminder, if you are going to be traveling late tonight, we do have a planned subway closure going on along Line 4 Shepherd. This is between the Shepherd Young and Don Mill station. So the entire stretch there, the entire line, because of some planned track work. Now, this will start up at midnight and go throughout the rest of tonight with regular subway service set to resume tomorrow morning at around 6 a.m. Now, that's it from us. I'll send it back to you both.
6: All right. Thank you for that, TTC Senior Communications Advisor Samantha TC.
0: A motorcyclist has been airlifted to a hospital after a collision in Mississauga. This happened around 2:50 this afternoon near Ridgeway Drive and McMaster Road. Peel police say the single vehicle crash resulted in a man being ejected from his motorcycle. Paramedics tell us he was brought to a hospital with serious non-life-threatening injuries.
6: And police have made one of the largest drug busts in Ontario's history and dismantled a cross-border trafficking network. And for more on the seizure of nearly 1.7 tons of drugs, I'm joined by CP24 crime analyst Steve Ryan. And Steve, as a former police officer, did you ever imagine that that size of a bust could ever happen?
19: Liz, it seems that every so often now when we report on seizures and we report on arrests, it's always getting bigger than the last time around. So it certainly does suggest where policing is going and how difficult policing can be when it comes to these type of investigations. So this was no doubt an intelligence-led, multi-jurisdictional investigation, meaning that there were several police agencies, Windsor Police, the OPP, the Canada Border Services were involved as well, Toronto and Peel Regional Police. Now, what typically happens with an investigation like this, which is the impetus for a project being put together, let's say with drug investigations, each jurisdiction will conduct their own local investigations. They all have intelligence officers who gather intel on the ground. And let's say, again, with drugs, they realize that the same product is being moved, the same sort of vehicles are being used, perhaps descriptions of suspects, names of suspects even. And then when that information is shared to other jurisdictions, they come to the possible realization that it might be the same crew that's running the same drugs throughout different jurisdictions. That's how these projects are born. And in this particular situation, it was a very successful project that started last January 2025. And as a result, a tremendous amount of very dangerous drugs were prevented from going to a street level. And that included cocaine, methamphetamine, and opium with a street value of $139 million. Seventeen firearms were also seized. So some very effective intelligence gathering with regards to the police, collaborative information being shared, collaboration being done, and then this teamwork putting this project together. 21 people now facing very serious charges, 103 charges in total. Here's more from police we heard from out in Windsor earlier today.
20: Some may look at a seizure of this magnitude and ask whether it represents a failure of border security. The answer is no. The fact that these drugs were identified investigated, and ultimately seized demonstrates that law enforcement agencies on both sides of the border are working together effectively to detect and disrupt criminal activity. We've seized an arsenal of weapons and nearly 1.7 tons of illegal drugs. It's an impressive visual, but I'm most struck by the images we're not seeing today. The drugs in this room are not ending up in the hands of our community's vulnerable population. The firearms in this room are not sowing chaos in our communities. And because of Project Bay, we will see fewer lives destroyed and fewer families torn apart.
19: Very sophisticated criminal organization has been disrupted and dismantled. The police here in Canada also had the assistance of the American Homeland Security and the DEA as well. Back to you, Ace.
6: Thank you for that, Steve. CP24's Steve Ryan.
0: 63 suspects are facing more than 200 charges following an Ontario-wide investigation into the online exploitation of children. Investigators working on Project Time say they also identified and safeguarded 51 victims who were targeted by individuals making, possessing, and distributing child sexual abuse material. Police say two of the accused were in a position of trust and authority, while eight of them are repeat offenders. The city is warning swimmers about poor water quality at two popular beaches. Chopper 24 was over Bluffers Beach Park, where high levels of E. coli have been detected in the water. The city says caution is advised for anyone who chooses to take a dip here today. The same warning has been issued for Sunnyside Beach.
6: And it's 5:40, and it's beach weather. 25 degrees out, feeling like 26. This is Live at 5.
0: Mayoral candidate Brad Bradford unveils his plans for the city's police service if he gets the job as mayor. More on this coming up.
1: This ring, it's the greatest weapon in the universe. Dangerous part of the job. You need to be fearless.
21: Are you afraid?
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0: Police Chief Myron Demkew was asked about community safety concerns in Toronto at a police board meeting this afternoon.
31: In a number of areas of community safety indicators, the numbers are trending downward in a way we would like to see more of, and continue our efforts to make sure we're driving them in that direction. But at the same time, it's important for us to engage with our communities, acknowledge their concerns, and be responsive to what they're experiencing. So that for us means recognizing that every contact matters. Every time we're out on the street, every time we're answering a radio call, it matters that we get there on time, we get there as quickly as possible when people need us the most, and that we're effective and capable and responsive to the needs of our communities in those key moments.
0: Police faced some criticism for comments not long after the shootout at Salsa on St. Clair that left two people dead and several others injured, when Deputy Police Chief Frank Barreto described Toronto as extremely safe. Crime statistics have been trending downwards over the last 2 years. One of the most critical of the comments was from mayoral candidate Brad Bradford, who today announced a plan to hire 1,000 new police officers if he were elected in October.
3: I'm not going to debate the statistics, and I'm pleased to hear that we're making some improvements on some of those fronts. And I think that gives full credit to the Toronto Police Service and the work that they've been doing on that. The reality is also that people don't feel safer. And I talk to lots of folks across all 630 square kilometers of this city, and they tell me every day they feel less safe, whether that's on the transit system, in the parks, at festivals, or even in their own home or their apartment. And so I'm listening directly to Torontonians and taking that feedback on as someone who's hoping to lead the city. They're not feeling safer. Some of those statistics are encouraging, but that's not the feedback I'm getting from most residents I hear from.
6: And Mayor Olivia Chow commented on Bradford's proposed police hiring plan during a news conference in Scarborough this morning.
4: Councillor Bradford has voted against our budgets, which include our police hiring plan. And we've been hiring more officers in each of my budgets. So he wanted to defund the police, then he didn't want to hire more police officers. Now he said he wants to hire police officers. I don't know where he's at.
6: And Bradford also pledged that the new hires under his plan would be boots on the ground and not serving in administrative roles. He says the costs associated with the plan would be released later in the campaign.
0: Provincial officials now say 180 active fires are burning in northern Ontario, and that's 7 more than yesterday. Despite a warning not to return to their homes, there's been reports of several people going back, claiming the province isn't doing enough to protect their homes. The OPP are reminding people who have been ordered out to stay away or risk hundreds of dollars of fines. Some 7,200 kilometers of forest have been ravaged so far.
6: And it's 5:46, 25 degrees right now. This is Live at 5.
0: Peel Police have introduced artificial intelligence to handle some calls on its non-emergency line. We'll explain how it works coming up.
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6: Major construction is underway on the Yonge North Subway extension. The project will see Line 1 extended nearly 8 kilometers. That's from Finch Station into Vaughan, Markham, and Richmond Hill. Officials say crews have finished removing nearly 70,000 cubic meters of soil, and that's to make way for 2 tunnel boring machines. The province says that the subway extension will help take cars off the roads, with 94,000 riders expected each day. No official opening date has been announced yet. And Peel Police has introduced artificial intelligence to handle some calls on its non-emergency line. The police service says that AI will allow for communications operators to focus on emergency and high-priority calls. It says some residents who call the non-emergency line will speak with an AI-powered voice assistant, which will provide information, services, and reporting options. And if the new technology detects an emergency or cannot assist the caller or doesn't understand the request, that the call will immediately be transferred to a live person.
0: Federal workers have until tomorrow to apply for an early retirement program. In December, about 68,000 public servants were given notice saying they're eligible for early retirement. So far, more than 9,000 workers have applied. Federal workers approved for early retirement will need to retire by January of next year. A University of Toronto professor has been awarded a top prize in mathematics for solving a problem that has stumped mathematicians for decades. The math community at U of T hosted a viewing party to cheer on Jacob Zimmerman, who claimed the prestigious Fields Medal this morning for his work in proving the Andre Oort conjecture. The international award is given to scholars under the age of 40 and only happens once every 4 years. Zimmerman has become the first scholar based on at a Canadian institution and the second Canadian to receive this award since it was established in 1932.
6: Toronto police officers with 11 divisions stepped out of their cruisers and got behind the grill today to give back to some of the city's most vulnerable residents. The division hosted a barbecue for children and youth with disabilities and medical complexities. The summer celebration was held in the Dufferin Grove neighborhood. It featured an appearance by the mounted unit, as well as interactive games, activities, and plenty of food. The event was part of a partnership between police and the GTA nonprofit Safe Haven, which provides specialized care for medically complex individuals.
10: Safe Haven is an integral part of the community here in Davenport. We have 7 locations across both Toronto and Vaughan, and this is a really important event. We really work hard to work with our neighbors, but also over the past few years we developed a really good relationship with the police services, Division 11, and they've come in and they've done all kinds of activities and celebrations, and it's really about building strong relationships with the community.
6: And Safe Haven says 1 in 100 children in Canada have medically complex needs, and the organization serves 200 families each year.
0: The No Flukes Foundation, founded by the father of two-time NBA MVP Shai Gilgeous-Alexander, is trying to inspire GTA youth through basketball. The foundation was founded by Vaughn Alexander. Its mission is to design and deliver high-impact programs that instill discipline, provide mentorship, and develop the mindset to succeed in any path of life. Alexander and 2 students athletes join CP24 Breakfast to talk about the foundation and the upcoming 3rd annual Shoot Your Shot event at the Mattamy Athletic Center.
11: Basically, what Shai was about, just hard work, perseverance. You want what somebody doesn't have, you got to work harder than the other person to get it. Mm-hmm. And you can do anything you want. Just believe you can do anything you want. So I try to teach these kids the same thing, let them know. Obviously, they see Shai's done it. Yeah, I'm his dad. And obviously, they can feel him, touch him. They've seen him at camps before. Mm-hmm. That helps them to understand that anybody can do the same thing if you work hard enough.
12: Attending No Flukes has been like an honor to me.
1: Every week, Saturday, we go. Every night, right? We go play basketball. There's guest speakers every night, so we learn something new while playing. So it's actually been an honor to play there.
12: It's like been helping me with my confidence on like the court and off the court in school. Mm-hmm. They've been providing like guest speakers who also help with like mental health. Mm-hmm. So it's just been getting me like on the right track to become a better basketball player and student.
0: The Shoot Your Shot event is this Saturday, and more information can be found at nofalooks.com.
6: Such a great organization. It's 5:54, 25 degrees right now. 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
0: Canada's Wonderland unveiled a new and improved version of one of its iconic roller coasters today. 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

0: I'm Katie Dawson. I'm a singer-songwriter. I write and perform all my own music. You can find my music on all streaming services. But here's the thing with that. You don't actually own your music, and there's data tracking involved. Wouldn't it be nice to own something you love? 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Check out this record right here. It's glow-in-the-dark vinyl. Or how about this one? There's 24-karat gold leaf flake directly in the vinyl. This has never been done before in a vinyl record. Records should be fun, unique, and collectible. And the music on them should be great, too. Do you like rock and roll, folk, country, and rockabilly? Well, I've done all that and more, and I think you'll love it. Don't believe me? Just ask them.
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0: The Blue Jays were looking to avoid being swept by the Rays as they wrapped up their series in Toronto today.
1: They will be aggressive and go after a starting pitcher. Glove of the shortstop Williamson in the left. Aggressive and go after a starting pitch.
0: The game was tied at one in the bottom of the third inning when George Springer hit an RBI single to put the Jays in front. Vladimir Guerrero Jr. would add to the lead in the seventh with an RBI single of his own. Louis Varland would come in on the ninth to close out the game as Toronto wins it 3-1 finally to halt its losing streak at four. The Blue Jays open a series with the Red Sox tomorrow.
2: And Canada's Wonderland unveiled a new and improved version of one of its iconic roller coasters today. The ride that used to be known as Flight Deck is now the Daredeviler. The park said that the inverted roller coaster features new trains and enhanced ride elements. The Daredeviler draws its inspiration from the stunt pilots and air shows of the 1920s.
3: And these new trains really make the guest experience much more comfortable and enjoyable. So as you're going around at 90 kilometers an hour, you'll feel the speed, and there's a little bit more open air for you as you're watching yourself on the ride.
4: It was awesome. It kept going upside down every like 2 seconds.
5: Would you go on it again?
4: Yeah.
6: I liked how fast it was, and it's very smooth. I don't smash my head against the chairs anymore.
7: Once was great, twice was woof. It was a lot. It was great.
8: It's so much smoother. It's so exciting. Like, you get to take everything in. It's mind-blowing. It's so great.
2: Debut of the Daredeviler is part of its efforts to inject fresh energy into classic attractions. And I remember when it was called Top Gun when it first opened.
0: Yes.
2: It was great because your feet would dangle.
0: Oh, yeah, that's right.
2: Which I love that feeling.
0: But I didn't like this when your head would bang from side to side.
2: That's
0: that was a no for me.
2: That's fixed.
0: Yes.
2: It's 5:59, 25 degrees out. This is Toronto's breaking news, CP24.
0: Thank you for watching. CTV News at 6 is next.

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8: I can't believe the power's out again.
9: I know. The match.
10: Hang on. Looks like the neighbors have it going.
8: You should go ask if we can watch.
10: I think you should go and ask. Everyone loves you.
8: That is not true. You could do it. I'll get the chips.
10: What was his name again?
8: John. Actually, it might be Don.
10: What? Hey, you guys still have internet?
11: Yeah, game's on if you want to watch.
12: It's a task no one looks forward to, cleaning out the bins that hold household garbage and recycling.
13: Oh, one York Region youngster, though, has taken it upon himself to take over the task. It's gaining quite a following. CTV's Sean Lee Thong has more.
14: He gets customers the old-fashioned way, whether it's a doorbell or a knock. This 11-year-old entrepreneur does the legwork just to give his pitch.
15: My name's Ashton, and I'm doing a service where I'll clean all your garbage bins. Hello.
14: While some kids his age spend their summer playing video games, Ashton Meyer started his own business, offering to clean garbage bins for a reasonable price.
15: It's all for $10. I'm coming back on tomorrow and Wednesday.
14: While going door-to-door in East Gwillimbury, Ashton records his interactions, posting to social media, and he's a hit.
15: I have 100,000 followers.
14: His first video on Instagram generated 2 million views, his second, 4 million.
15: And then the one after that exploded and got like 7 million views.
14: As viewers connect to the videos, it's led to even more attention.
16: Have you seen the viral video of the kid going door to door selling his bin cleaning services?
14: Even landing an interview on Fox Business News in the U.S.
17: Do you do the hard sell?
15: No, I'm more of like a medium sell, but I'm like a soft sell.
14: The videos document not only the work he does, thoroughly cleaning bins inside and out, but also the reality of rejection that comes with the territory.
18: I'm going to pass on it for today.
15: The first no's, like when I went around my street, were the hardest.
14: Every night, Ashton's father, Jonathan, comes along for support, and he thinks the connection comes from seeing someone overcome adversity.
19: I think people just like how genuine Ashton is. He's just trying. It's really refreshing, I think, to see kids out there and doing something.
15: I'm cleaning garbage bins.
14: On this night, Ashton faces plenty of barking dogs and rejection.
11: Not today.
15: Okay.
14: But there are also a couple new customers.
15: Would like 4 o'clock be okay?
14: And with every door, his confidence grows.
15: It's not good, your green bin, your recycling, and your garbage.
20: Oh my gosh, that's a great business.
11: You know what could we do next week?
14: Since late May, he's pulled in $700. His goal for the summer is to make $1,000. And in the fall?
15: I'm going to rake and blow leaves. So we're going to keep the trend going.
14: With each door gaining valuable life lessons before he starts grade 7. Sean Lee Thong, CTV News.
12: Great kid. Hope he makes a lot of money.
13: Yeah. I mean, you need some nice weather, though, to be out there going door-to-door cleaning those bins. So let's hope for some good weather for him.
21: Well, I think we can deliver on some good weather. And, hey, that service is worth every penny, I think.
13: Agreed.
21: So, way to go, young man. Let's talk about what's in store heading into the weekend. Much the same as far as sunshine is concerned. We're heading in a pretty consistent pattern when it comes to temperature, although it will feel a little more humid into the weekend. So that may have you considering heading to the beach. But it is worth pointing out that a couple of beaches in Toronto, not the best swimming conditions right now. The CTV News chopper was over Bluffers Beach Park, where high levels of E. coli have been reported just recently, and it's not the only one. Sunnyside Beach as well. So this is something that if you are planning on doing some swimming, you might want to check the status of a few of the water beach areas in our city before you venture out. We will hope for some improvement, and we will keep an eye on the conditions also as we make

0: our way through the weekend, because we could get a little bit of active weather, which may not necessarily be ideal for swimming either. Let's take a look at our current temperature. It is 25 degrees this hour at Pearson Airport, and it feels like 26, so not that much of a difference when it comes to the feels like the humidity out there. A look at our almanac. We didn't have to worry about breaking any records today. It was warmer than yesterday, but not 35 degrees as it was back in the year 2012. Our seasonal norm is 27 degrees, and we're going to be a lot closer to that over the next couple of days here. Although, as mentioned, tonight's another somewhat cool one. Single-digit lows possible again in places like Waterloo and Bancroft. So a bit of a fresh start to your Friday, but by the afternoon, feeling nice and warm, especially in that direct sun, and there will be a whole lot of it. 26 degrees is what we're forecasting. Sunset time tomorrow, 8:49 p.m. Just about everyone is expected to be a degree, perhaps warmer compared to today, feeling close to 30 once you take the humidity into consideration. Over the weekend, we're going to be talking about Humidex values in the low to mid 30s for both Saturday and Sunday. And we're going to be keeping an eye on the satellite and radar. We are seeing some rain, even at this hour, in parts of northwestern Ontario. So hopefully that's helping with the wildfire situation. As we go forward, we're going to start to talk a little bit more about wildfire smoke coming from British Columbia. Not necessarily impacting us in the short range, though. High pressure holds. Air quality looks pretty good. Lots of sunshine for your Friday. Heads up on Saturday, chance of isolated showers. So not everyone will be impacted, but there's a little snapshot of the afternoon. And if there is a quick shower, it will pass on by and the majority of the day will be dry. Into Sunday, similar situation, although we do have a slightly elevated chance on Sunday of there being a thunderstorm compared to Saturday. So no need to cancel any outdoor plans right now. Just keep an eye on the forecast through tomorrow. Maybe have a backup indoor option if you're doing something outdoors those days. Looks like Monday we might need the umbrella, and the temperature is expected to dip, so back into the low 20s. And then we're pretty consistently, and perhaps for many, pretty happily going to hang out at about 25 degrees through the middle part of next week. That's your look at the weather for now. Zoraida, I'll send it over to you.
1: 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Canada's Wonderland launched a recently renovated roller coaster today, featuring new trains and a new theme.
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4: The ride, formerly known as Flight Deck, has a brand new identity. It's now called the Daredeviler. Inspired by the high-flying stunt pilots and barnstorming air shows of the 1920s.
6: My goodness, are you excited for today?
4: Park officials say it's all about giving a classic ride a fresh new feel.
7: These new trains really make the guest experience much more comfortable and enjoyable. So as you're going around at 90 kilometers an hour, you'll feel the speed, and there's a little bit more open air for you as you're watching yourself on the ride.
4: And giving thrill seekers another reason to buckle up.
8: Smoother. It's so exciting. Like, you get to take everything in. It's mind-blowing. It's so great.
9: It was fast, fun, and amazing.
10: I think the refurbishment worked very well for what they were trying to go with.
4: Despite the many loops and sharp curves around the bend, many went back a second time.
11: Once was great, twice was woof, woof. It was a lot. It was great. It was great. Worth the wait, for sure.
12: So much smoother, you don't bang your head anymore.
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12: Yes.
4: With the Daredeviler officially back on track, Canada's Wonderland is hoping a new generation of thrill seekers will be ready to take the ride. Carol Charles, CTV News.
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1: Peel Police have introduced artificial intelligence to handle some calls on its non-emergency line. The police say the change will allow for its operators to focus on emergency and high-priority calls. So some residents who call the non-emergency line will speak with an AI-powered voice assistant, which will provide information, services, and reporting options. If the assistant detects an emergency, can't assist the caller, or doesn't understand the request, the call will be transferred to a live operator.
2: After the success of Weapons at the box office last year, the official trailer's out for the next horror film from director and writer Zach Cregger.
28: Hey, you got time for another run?
29: No, I'm wrapped up for the...
28: It's outside the zone, so it pays double.
29: I can do that.
2: Sony is rebooting the Resident Evil franchise based on the popular video game series. The movie follows the story of a medical courier who finds himself in the middle of a zombie virus outbreak. Cregger says the events take place alongside stories that players will be familiar with. The new Resident Evil hits theaters September 18th.
30: Have you ever pulled the ripcord of your parachute and only a bunch of silverware comes out? It's not your fault.
2: We also got another look at an upcoming movie from the world of Looney Tunes. Coyote vs. Acme sees the cartoon villain launch a court case against the company that supplies him with the tools he uses to try and catch the Roadrunner. The film will star Will Forte and John Cena. Now, it was shelved for years as a tax write-off by Warner Brothers. It later secured a release with a new distributor next month.
1: Apple TV confirmed today that the upcoming season of The Morning Show will be its last.
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32: I know
1: The show has been one of the flagship titles on the streaming service since its launch in 2019. It was renewed back in September. The workplace drama is set in the world of broadcasting and stars Jennifer Aniston and Reese Witherspoon. They both expressed gratitude to those who joined them in creating the morning show. The fifth and final season releases next year.
2: The Toronto International Film Festival continues to roll out this year's lineup. Today, the focus was on the primetime program made up of TV and streaming titles making their debut. Now, the opening series will be Jesse McEwen's Below, a Netflix thriller shot and set in Newfoundland. Amazon Prime's miniseries Carrie will also have its world premiere as the closing series screening at TIFF. The full schedule won't be out until August 11th. The festival takes place from September 10th to the 20th. It takes five singers to bring the music of Leonard Cohen to life on the Toronto stage.
1: And as CTV's Andrea Case reports, together or individually, it's a fitting tribute to the man and his music.
4: It is one of Leonard Cohen's most recognizable songs, but Hallelujah is just one of many of his hits performed in the latest mounting of the secret chord, the Leonard Cohen Experience.
0: I just sort of allow myself to breathe in the sacred air of the song, the sacred air of the arrangement, and to just try to channel something that's bigger than myself. And if there's tears coming down my cheeks, it doesn't get in the way, and I just let it happen.
4: Five powerful singers each take turns and jointly tell the story of the iconic, unapologetically Jewish singer-songwriter from Montreal.
3: And you know,
6: she will trust you,
3: for you've touched her perfect body with your...
4: Ben Kaplan is a singer-songwriter from Nova Scotia and a fan of Cohen's.
0: He lives in the pantheon of the gods. I mean, he's kind of untouchable. And yet, I really think that he serves as an exemplar, as a role model, as somebody to try to live up to. I think that, you know, as another Canadian Jew floating around trying to write my little poems, you know, I have this person who shows me that there is no excuse. There's you and there's the page, and if this schmuck can pull it off, then why not you?
7: Everybody knows that you love me, baby.
4: Montreal-born Travis Knight was familiar with Cohen's music and has now grown to love it.
7: Everybody knows that you've been faithful.
8: As a black Gentile, I do feel welcomed into the space and not challenged, but encouraged to bring my whole being as well, which includes tap dance.
4: Yes, tap dance. In his rendition of Everybody Knows, at one point he lets his feet do the talking. From Soul Pepper to Montreal's Siegel Theatre and now Toronto's CAA Theatre, backed by a band of talented musicians, this is more than a concert. Call it a docu-concert.
9: I'm writing you now just to see if you're better.
4: While you don't have to be familiar with Cohen's music to appreciate the show, from the stage, Knights can see some of the audience can't help but sing along.
8: Listen, Toronto. You can get a little bit more rowdy. I understand. I understand. This is how you were raised. You can get a little bit more rowdy. We definitely welcome within reason.
4: The poster says August 9th, but the secret chord, a Leonard Cohen experience, has been extended until August 16th. It's playing right now at the CAA Theater on Yonge Street. Andrea Case, CTV News.
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1: It's going to be a fair day on the fairways tomorrow. Plan on sunshine and seasonal temperatures, light winds as well. We'll become a little more humid and unsettled over the weekend. Stay with us. Your forecast recap is coming up here on CTV News.
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0: calling Project Bay one of the largest drug busts in the province's history, dismantling a cross-border trafficking network. And we'll have more on this in moments. Dozens of suspects facing more than 200 charges following an Ontario-wide investigation into the online exploitation of children.
1: They will be aggressive and go after a starting pitcher.
2: Off the glove of the shortstop, Williamson in the left.
0: And will they stay or will they go? The question on the mind of Jays fans, with the future of several players up in the air. This amid disappointing season and the trade deadline approaching. It is 7 o'clock, 25 degrees out. This is Toronto's breaking news, CP24, and I'm Liz West. And more than $139 million worth of drugs have been seized in what police are calling one of the largest seizures in Ontario's history. Nearly 1.7 tons of drugs, including 973 kilograms of cocaine and 660 kilograms of methamphetamine seized in Project Bay, an investigation into a cross-border drug trafficking network. Police also seized 17 firearms, including an anti-tank rifle. 19 people have been arrested. Two unidentified suspects remain outstanding. The investigation began in January last year, and that's when Windsor and eventually expanded to include other police services, including Toronto and Peel Police.
3: A key finding of the investigation was the identification of a broker-style transportation model operating within the commercial transportation sector. Investigators identified a network coordinating the movement and distribution of large quantities of drugs through otherwise legitimate supply chains. This included coordinating shipments and arranging drivers to knowingly transport concealed drugs within commercial loads.
0: And the Canadian Border Services Agency says it's prepared for Monday's opening of the Gordie Howe International Bridge and how it will change the flow of traffic between Windsor and Detroit.
4: It's going to be the most futuristic port of entry that we have in terms of technology, in terms of detection equipment, in terms of personnel, and the ability that we will have at that location to interdict narcotics, firearms, and other items. I think we're going to be really well placed to do that. We've had our staff preparing now over a period of several years, really anxious to get ready and going. But again, that's, we talk about how complex these networks are, and they're complex too in terms of their movements. So we are going to have to be quite nimble as an agency and making sure that we are moving to where the threats are. But the Gordie Howe International Bridge will certainly change the dynamic in terms of traffic patterns.
0: Police say this investigation also relied on support from U.S. Homeland Security and the Drug Enforcement Administration, or DEA. Investigators chose not to identify any specific affiliations involving the source or sources of the drugs, but did acknowledge that the origin of some of the drugs is from the southwestern United States. And a popular West End bar has lost its liquor license after it was accused of buying stolen alcohol from an encampment gang. And CP24's Melissa Duggan joins us now with this controversy surrounding Etobicoke's Southside Johnny Bar and Grill. And Melissa, this is a neighborhood favorite.
5: Yeah, you know, we've been talking to people in the area, say that they frequented the place, that they liked the ownership. Others also telling us that, hey, this is a strange story. And if these allegations are true, then maybe the place should be shut down. Right now, all is quiet here. Southside Johnny's is closed for business at this moment. The sign outside says temporarily closed after the bar, its liquor license was yanked. There was an investigation into this bar last year. Subsequently, the ownership of the bar filed an appeal to keep the liquor license, explaining what happened here after allegations surfaced that the bar ownership was purchasing alcohol that had been stolen from local LCBOs, buying that from a local homeless encampment members who lived there. The explanation behind those purchases, which the owner of the bar does admit to, saying that it took place over the course of 6 months, several times a week, but he says it was to keep the peace, saying that members of this encampment were harassing staff, harassing customers, and also damaging property on site with graffiti, leaving feces nearby, toppling over a flower pot, that kind of thing. So to get them to cut that behavior out, he was buying their stolen alcohol. We're getting some reaction from people in the area. Here's what some people have to say.
6: I love Johnny. We want it open again, you know. all the rumors around here and make sure, you know what I mean? It's like, it's Johnny. I love Johnny. I worked with him 8 years with them. I don't know. When the kids, I knew Martha, you know what I mean? Good business, good rock and roll, good business. Friday night, good bands here, everything, yeah.
7: I mean, you should be doing things by the books, especially if you're running a business in the area. So I guess that it makes sense.
5: And now the details of what unfolded here coming to light after the details from a hearing that was held in the protest of this liquor license being revoked was held. Now, the liquor license not given back. What we're hearing from this trial is that the person leading it saying that there were different options for the bar owner to seek out, like calling police, filing an insurance claim. But there's no evidence that any of that did take place. Bar ownership through this hearing also saying that the alcohol that was purchased through this means was not served to customers. Our newsroom has reached out to the bar ownership, to their legal representations, looking for reaction. We haven't heard from them, but we are hearing from the bar in the form of a notice that's been posted on the windows saying that they're working on some exciting stuff behind the scenes, that they will be back soon, and also thanking their customers for their years of support. Liz, back to you.
0: Thank you for that update. CB24's Melissa Duggan. And Chief Myron Demke asked about community safety concerns in Toronto at a police board meeting this afternoon. This comes after police faced some criticism for comments not long after the shootout at Salsa on St. Clair that left 2 people dead and several others injured. When Deputy Police Chief Frank Barreto described Toronto as extremely safe, crime statistics have been trending downwards over the last 2 years.
8: It is very important for us to start, and for me and my role as chief, to acknowledge that people are concerned. People are concerned about the sense of safety in this city. It's a real concern. I hear it when I attend people's homes and living rooms and out on the street when I engage with members of the public. But we also have to look at what the evidence shows us, and we have before us here today a number of annual reports and statistics that help us evaluate the work we're doing to see if we're making a difference statistically. And of course, in a number of areas of community safety indicators, the numbers are trending downward in a way we would like to see more of, and continue our efforts to make sure we're driving them in that direction.
0: And one of the most critical comments came from mayoral candidate Brad Bradford, who today announced a plan to hire 1,000 new police officers if he were elected in October.
9: I'm not going to debate the statistics, and I'm pleased to hear that we're making some improvements on some of those fronts. And I think that gives full credit to the Toronto Police Service and the work that they've been doing on that. The reality is also that people don't feel safer. And I talk to lots of folks across all 630 square kilometers of this city, and they tell me every day they feel less safe, whether that's on the transit system, in the parks, at festivals, or even in their own home or their apartment. And so I'm listening directly to Torontonians and taking that feedback on as someone who's hoping to lead the city. They're not feeling safer. Some of those statistics are encouraging, but that's not the feedback I'm getting from most residents I hear from.
0: Bradford also pledged that the new hires under his plan would be boots on the ground and not serving in admin roles. He says the costs associated with the plan will be released later in the campaign. And Mayor Olivia Chow commented on Bradford's proposed police hiring plan. This happened during a news conference in Scarborough this afternoon.
10: Councillor Bradford has voted against our budgets, which include our police hiring plan. And we've been hiring more officers in each of my budgets. So he wanted to defund the police, and he didn't want to hire more police officers. Now he said he wants to hire police officers. I don't know where he's at.
0: And Deb, you also addressed the Toronto Police Service Board for the first time since the death of Constable Mark Pinizzotto, who was killed in the line of duty in June.
8: These events had stressed an already demanding profession, and it is important that our members know we are here to support them. I also would like to acknowledge the incredible outpouring of support we received from across our country, from coast to coast to coast, and indeed internationally. This support helped us all as we navigate these difficult times, and I do want to share on behalf of the Toronto Police Service, it is incredibly appreciated.
0: 43-year-old Constable Mark Pinizzato, who was a member of the emergency task force, was shot and killed on June 11th, and it was during a raid at an apartment building on Martha Eaton Way in North York. He was an 18-year member of Toronto Police. 19-year-old Nicholas Bennett is charged with first-degree murder in his death. And 63 suspects now facing more than 200 charges, this following an Ontario-wide investigation into the online exploitation of children. Investigators working on Project Time say they also identified and safeguarded 51 victims who were targeted by individuals making, possessing, and distributing child sexual abuse material. Police say two of the accused were in a position of trust and authority, while eight of them are repeat offenders. A major construction underway on the Yonge North subway extension. The project will see Line 1 extended nearly 8 kilometers from Finch Station into Vaughan, Markham, and Richmond Hill. Officials say crews have finished removing nearly 70,000 cubic meters of soil, and that's to make way for these two tunnel boring machines. The province says that the subway extension will help take cars off the roads, with 94,000 riders expected each day. No official opening date has been announced. And the Blue Jays were looking to avoid being swept by the Rays as they wrapped up their series here in Toronto today.
1: They will be aggressive and go after a starting pitcher. Off the glove of the shortstop, Williamson into left.
0: The game was tied at one in the bottom of the third inning, and that's when George Springer hit his dinger, or an RBI single, to put the Jays in front. And Vladimir Guerrero Jr. would add to the lead in the seventh with an RBI single of his own. Louis Varland would come on in the ninth to close out the game as Toronto wins it 3-1 to halt its losing streak at four. And the Blue Jays open a series with the Red Sox tomorrow. Meanwhile, the Jays are slowly watching any hopes of a postseason run slip away. They've dropped three of their last seven games, sitting six games back of a wild card spot. And this comes ahead of the August 3rd trade deadline. So for more on how fans are feeling, we're joined by CP24's Sija Nelson. Sija?
11: Liz, a little bit of a glimmer of hope for the Jays today with that 3-1 win over the Tampa Bay Rays here at home, but they still have a long way to go if they want a shot at making the postseason. This is the Blue Jays, the team that went seven games in the World Series, and they have been looking like the complete opposite this season so far. They are currently dead last in the AL East, sitting 12 and a half games behind the first place Tampa Bay Rays. Now, the big question now is, what are the Jays going to do ahead of the trade deadline? The trade deadline is quickly approaching on August 3rd. So the question now is, will they be keeping this championship roster from last year and trying to turn things around? Or will they be selling and making some moves? Keep in mind, Toronto has eight upcoming free agents as well. So there's not a lot of time for the Blue Jays to turn things around. We're halfway through the season now, and they managed to get a win over the Tampa Bay Rays, but they are still six spots away from that playoff spot. This certainly isn't the energy that we felt in the clubhouse last year when they were sitting at top of the division. So now we're out here outside of Rogers Center. The Jays are feeling good tonight, considering they did get that win over the top team in the division. But Liz, they have a long way to go, a lot of wins and a lot of decisions that the front office needs to make before that trade deadline on August 3rd.
0: Yeah. Absolutely. Well, at least today has a positive, puts us in a positive direction, I hope. Thanks for that, CP24, Sija Nelson. And Michelle Marie Beer, she is one of the many fans that's disappointed and waiting to see what the team will do in days to come. And she joins us now live to talk about the Blue Jays. Thanks for being here.
12: Hi, thanks for having me.
0: Hi.
12: And thanks to the boys for winning to give me something positive.
0: I'm glad you feel that way. And I know you've been a lifelong baseball fan and that the Jays have a special place in your heart. But let's talk about what's happened up until today. What do you think's gone wrong with the team this season?
12: Oh, it's just... It's been a dumpster fire of everything going wrong right now. A lot of injuries and a lot of pressure. I think a lot of pressure that, you know, they came in. The expectations are so high. And, I mean, I know they get paid and they're professional athletes, but they're still human. And, you know, a good portion of our squad is on the IL, which means that all the boys on the field right now who are playing through the pain, they don't have that option of going on the IL because we're running out of guys. So everybody on that field is injured, and now they're just in that, they're trying too hard. You know, when you're trying to get something, and the more you try, the harder you try, the worse it gets. That's kind of, I think they just have to get out of their heads, get out of their own way.
0: Yeah, and hopefully they did that this afternoon and can keep doing that. But the trade deadline is looming. Who would you like to see stay, and who would you like to see go?
12: In a perfect world, I want them all to stay. But, you know, it's a business. Bottom line, it's a business. And, you know, I've been watching since the 70s, so, you know, it's, I'm used to players coming and going, and you just have to, you know, come to grips with that and move on. They've got to make smart choices. They can't just decimate the team, because that's just signaling to everybody that they're giving up. I don't think they've given up. You know, we can still go on a run. We're not going to make the World Series unless something cataclysmic happens to other teams. But, you know, we can still gut it out to the end of the year. And but we're going to be gutting it out without a few familiar faces. And it's going to hurt. And I think that is also another thing that is affecting the team right now. And I have a little bit of insight into that because I was a theater performer. And it's like the show is coming to an end and your cast is going to split up. You're not all going to go on to the next show together. And so I think there's a lot of conversations happening in the last couple of weeks, and especially in this week as we head closer to the deadline of, you know, These are friendships. It's not just teammates. These are friendships that are going to be changed drastically in the next couple of days.
0: Well, Michelle Marie, you just tapped dance around that question. Well done. Okay, I won't press you, but maybe next time if we talk, I'm going to make you give up a name or two. Thanks for being with us.
12: Thank you.
0: That's Michelle Marie Beer, Jay's super fan. All right, 717, 25 degrees out. This is Toronto's breaking news, CP24, and one of Toronto's most popular events of the summer is less than a month away from opening. And more on this year's CNE, that is coming up.
13: This ring, it's the greatest weapon in the universe. The dangerous part of the job. You need to be fearless.
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0: police calling Project Bay one of the largest drug busts in the province's history, dismantling a cross-border trafficking network. We'll have more on this in moments. And dozens of suspects facing more than 200 charges following an Ontario-wide investigation into the online exploitation of children. And we'll...
1: They will be aggressive and go after a starting pitcher.
2: Glove of the shortstop, Williamson in the left.
0: And will they stay or will they go? The question on the mind of Jays fans, with the future of several players up in the air amid a disappointing season and the trade deadline approaching. And stay with CP24 for more on these stories. For further details, head to our website, cp24.com, and the CP24 app. And Toronto police officers with 11 divisions stepped out of their cruisers and got behind the grill today.

0: developed a really good relationship with the police services, Division 11, and they've come in and they've done all kinds of activities and celebrations, and it's really about building strong relationships with the community.
1: Safe Haven says one in 100 children in Canada have medically complex needs, and the organization serves 200 families each year. And one of Toronto's most popular events of the summer is less than a month away from opening day. The Canadian National Exhibition kicks off August 21st and has announced who will be performing at this year's Bandshell. And joining us now to talk more about the headliners is Mark Holland. He's the CNE's chief executive. Thanks for being here, Mark.
2: Thanks for having me, Liz.
1: So this year, you're shining a spotlight on Canadian artists, and this is all to commemorate the 90th anniversary, I can't believe it, 90, of this historic Bandshell venue. Can you tell us some of the names that you have lined up for this year?
2: Yeah, we are so excited. 90 years is so hard to believe that for 90 years, the CNE has been bringing music to Torontonians and Canadians. And this year, we got a phenomenal year, really focusing on celebrating Canadian music. We have Hall of Fame group Glass Tiger. We have one of the most successful alternative rock bands in the last 25 years, Finger 11, multi-platinum rock band Biff Naked, co-headlining with the Montreal Collective band 3000 of Drinking in LA. And then we get into the global spirit. You know, we just had FIFA, and I think everybody is really looking to celebrate everything all around the world. So, you know, we're having Soca Queen, Allison Hynes, Punjabi hip hop artists, Raj Sapara, and of course, Shaggy and Lupe Fiasco, and so many more. Not to mention our special Rolling Stone and Billboard Canada nights, which are going to be huge. Those are coming to be announced soon.
1: Oh, yeah. I want to know, can you tell us now?
2: Well, Rolling Stone and Billboard, they've partnered with us all the way along, but we like to keep some surprises. These are going to be really amazing nights. Every night's going to be incredible, but these are really going to be music history, so they're ones you're really going to want to check out.
1: You know, you've got something for all ages, because you have like someone like Charlotte Day Wilson, which really might appeal to like the younger audience, all the way to, who am I, Tom Cochran.
2: The
1: lights,
2: yeah.
1: You know, and you talked about Shaggy already. It really is a lot of artists. This is a free event, right?
2: Yeah, this is free with your ticket. So this is the best deal going. You know, music is moving away from people. We're a not-for-profit. So it's our job to bring extraordinary experiences to the city and to Canadians at prices they can actually afford. So this is free when you go to the CNE and you look at the quality of what's there. And we have such an exciting year. I'm so pumped. We're going to be talking about our programming lineup with a major interactive experience. And food, of course, things are going to get spicy this year. I can say that. I can't say a lot more. And, of course, all the things you're used to and love, Elvis Stoico's skating show, the gaming garage, classic wrestling, the international air show. So this is going to be our best CNE yet, 147 years, not bad.
1: Not bad at all, and it only looks 99. Thanks so much for joining us, Mark. That's Mark Holland, CNE's chief executive. And it is 7:24, 25 degrees out, feeling like 26. This is Toronto's breaking news, CP24. A University of Toronto professor has been awarded a top prize in mathematics. We'll have the equation into how he did it. That's just ahead.
3: Amazing.
4: Amazing.
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4: Closed captioning of this program is brought to you in part by Bell, Canada's most reliable internet, a bar above the rest.
5: A University of Toronto professor has been awarded a top prize in mathematics for solving a problem that stumped mathematicians for decades. The math community at U of T hosted a viewing party to cheer on Jacob Zimmerman, who claimed the prestigious Fields Medal this morning, all for his work in proving the André O'Ort conjecture. You know that one. The international award is given to scholars under the age of 40. Only happens once every 4 years. Zimmerman has become the first scholar based at a Canadian institution and the second Canadian to receive the award since it was established in 1932. And it's 7:27, 25 degrees out. This is Toronto's breaking news. CP24, we'll take a look at Toronto's top stories next.
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13: No way.
12: Cool.

0: Police are calling Project Bay one of the largest drug busts in the province's history, dismantling a cross-border trafficking network. And we'll have more on this in moments. Dozens of suspects facing more than 200 charges following an Ontario-wide investigation into the online exploitation of children.
1: They will be aggressive and go after a starting pitcher.
2: Off the glove of the shortstop, Williamson in the left.
0: And will they stay or will they go? That's the question on the mind of Jays fans, with the future of several players up in the air amid a disappointing season and, of course, a trade deadline looming. It is 7:33, 25 degrees out. This is Toronto's breaking news, CP24. I'm Liz West. More than $139 million worth of drugs have been seized in what police are calling one of the largest seizures in Ontario's history. Nearly 1.7 tons of drugs, including 973 kilograms of cocaine and 660 kilograms of methamphetamine, seized in Project Bay. It's an investigation into a cross-border drug trafficking network. Police also seized 17 firearms, including an anti-tank rifle. 19 people have been arrested and two unidentified suspects remain outstanding. The investigation began in January of 2025 in Windsor and then eventually expanded to include other police services, including Toronto and Peel Police.
3: This is a Lati L39 50 caliber anti-tank rifle. It is very rare. What I would tell you is that this is a military ordnance. It has no legitimate civilian application, and the fact that it's in the hands of organized drug traffickers is a concerning public safety issue.
4: We see trends move. It's not always particular ports of entry. We've seen a movement of our traffic across various ports of entry over the years, and we've seen an influx in traffic overall at the Blue Water Bridge. So naturally, when we see an influx in traffic at a particular port of entry, there'll be additional enforcement efforts there as well. So the intelligence that we gather as part of this will help us make those sound referrals across all of our ports of entry in Southern Ontario. So we're well placed at each of our ports of entry in order to mitigate and find the narcotics like you see at this table here.
0: And police say this investigation also relied on support from U.S. Homeland Security and the Drug Enforcement Administration, or DEA. Investigators chose not to identify any specific affiliations involved, the source or sources of the drugs, but acknowledged that the origin of some of the drugs is from the southwestern United States. And a popular West End bar has lost its liquor license after it was accused of buying stolen alcohol from an encampment gang. And CP24's Melissa Duggan joins us now with this controversy surrounding Etobicoke's Southside Johnny Bar and Grill. Melissa, what can you tell us?
5: Yeah, so Liz, the bar closed right now. There's paper on the windows. There's a sign outside says temporarily closed. And this is we're learning new details about a hearing that was held. The bar owner was appealing his liquor license being yanked after a lengthy investigation was held last year. What we're learning about that investigation, there was some surveillance video that was included from it from a local LCBO. And what we heard from the owner's testimony as part of this hearing was that he admitted to buying what turned out to be stolen alcohol from people who were stealing it from LCBOs, he says, these people belonging to a nearby homeless encampment. So why was he buying this alcohol? He says that that purchase was happening several times a week over the course of about 6 months. Well, as he explains it, these members of the encampment were harassing patrons, staff, damaging property on site, graffiti in the back, saying that license plates were stolen, a vehicle damaged, that sort of thing. So to keep the peace, the bar owner was purchasing this stolen booze. During part of this process, he also testified saying that this stolen alcohol was not served to customers here. But the person in charge of this hearing, the arbitrator that was involved, saying that there were different options for this bar owner. Could have called the police. Did he contact an insurance company? There's no evidence this hearing heard to say that the bar owner did any of those things. We are getting some reaction from people nearby. Here's just some of what we're hearing.
6: They have live music all the time. It's very good.
5: How do you feel about it being closed down?
6: It's a shame. It's a shame. Should be back open soon. Next chapter.
7: Kind of shocking because it's a pretty popular location. So the fact that they're resorting to buying illegal alcohol seems kind of crazy to me. When based on business, they should be able to buy on a regular from a regular supplier.
5: Now, when you look at the building, too, you'll see some notifications that are posted out front with a message thanking customers for their patronage over these years. Another sign behind me here shows that they were celebrating their 20th anniversary back in 2024. Our newsroom did reach out to the bar, their ownership, their legal team. We haven't heard back at this point. We should also mention that the signs that are posted outside are saying that there's something exciting happening inside, that this is a temporary closure, and once again, thanking their customers for their support along the way. Back to you, Liz.
0: Thanks for that. CB24's Melissa Duggan. And Chief Brian Demke was asked about community safety concerns in Toronto at a police board meeting this afternoon. And it comes after police faced some criticism for comments not long after the shootout at Salsa and St. Clair that left two people dead and several others injured. And that's when Deputy Police Chief Frank Barreto described Toronto as extremely safe. Crime statistics have been trending downwards over the last 2 years.
8: A number of areas of community safety indicators, the numbers are trending downward in a way we would like to see more of, and continue our efforts to make sure we're driving them in that direction. But at the same time, it's important for us to engage with our communities, acknowledge their concerns, and be responsive to what they're experiencing. So that for us means recognizing that every contact matters. Every time we're out on the street, every time we're answering a radio call, it matters that we get there on time, we get there as quickly as possible when people need us the most, and that we're effective and capable and responsive to the needs of our communities in those key moments.
0: Now, one of the most critical comments came from mayoral candidate Brad Bradford, who today announced a plan to hire 1,000 new police officers if he were elected in October.
9: Sometimes it comes across as a bit tone deaf when people are concerned, when people feel afraid to come out and whack them with a bunch of statistics. I could tell you, when I take my daughters out to a festival, I'm not pulling up the crime dashboard on the City of Toronto website and doing a quick analysis of whether or not it feels okay to go outside. It's a feeling that a lot of people have right now, and I don't think it's one that should be dismissed. I think we should listen to people. And if people are telling me that they're not feeling safe, and I hear that a lot, I think local government ought to listen to them.
0: And Bradford also pledged that the new hires under his plan would be boots on the ground, not serving in admin roles. He says the costs associated with the plan would be released later in the campaign. And Mayor Olivia Chow commented on Bradford's proposed police hiring plan during a news conference in Scarborough this afternoon.
10: Councillor Bradford has voted against our budgets, which include our police hiring plan. And we've been hiring more officers in each of my budgets, so he wanted to defund the police, then he didn't want to hire more police officers. Now he said he wants to hire police officers. I don't know where he's at.
0: Now, former mayor of Toronto John Tory also weighed in on Bradford's proposed police hiring plan.
11: It's a classic bumper sticker campaign promise, which everybody would say, well, that sounds good, because, of course, more police officers in a city where people are concerned about safety is going to be a good idea. But, I mean, the mayor's right. The training facilities are full up. And so the hiring plan that she and the police board and the police association have agreed to has already got every training spot taken. That's number one. Number two, the cost, if you assume it's on top of the hiring plan for 250 new officers, is about $38 million. And that's worth more than a point of property tax. So that's fine. You can do that if you want. But then he's going to have to explain, is he going to raise taxes? And then finally, there is the entire matter of the fact that the police people are having trouble, the police service are having trouble hiring people. So it all sounds good, but I think when you're running for mayor, you've got to have answers to these questions, especially the one that says, how much is it going to cost and how are you going to pay for it? And we haven't heard that from Mr. Bradford. We'll have to.
0: And MQ also addressed the Toronto Police Service Board for the first time since the death of Constable Mark Pinizzotto, who was killed in the line of duty in June.
8: These events add stress to an already demanding profession, and it is important that our members know we are here to support them. I also would like to acknowledge the incredible outpouring of support we received from across our country, from coast to coast to coast, and indeed internationally. This support helped us all as we navigate these difficult times, and I do want to share on behalf of the Toronto Police Service, it is incredibly appreciated.
0: 43-year-old Constable Mark Pinizzotto, who was a member of the emergency task force, was shot and killed on June 11th during a raid at an apartment building on Martha Eaton Way in North York. He was an 18-year member of the Toronto Police. 19-year-old Nicholas Bennett is charged with first-degree murder in his death. And 63 suspects are facing more than 200 charges following an Ontario-wide investigation into the online exploitation of children. Investigators working on Project Time say they also identified and safeguarded 51 victims who were targeted by individuals that were making, possessing, and distributing child sexual abuse material. Police say two of the accused were in a position of trust and authority, while eight of them are repeat offenders. And a motorcyclist has been airlifted to hospital after a collision in Mississauga. This happened around 2:50 this afternoon near Ridgeway Drive and McMaster Road. Peel police say the single vehicle crash resulted in a man being ejected from his motorcycle. Paramedics tell us he was brought to hospital with serious, non-life-threatening injuries. And major construction is underway on the Yonge North Subway extension. The project will see Line 1 extended nearly 8 kilometers from Finch Station into Vaughan, Markham, and Richmond Hill. Officials say crews have finished removing nearly 70,000 cubic meters of soil. That's to make way for these two tunnel boring machines. The province says the subway extension will help take cars off the roads, with 94,000 riders expected each day. No official opening date has been announced. And it's 7:43 and 25 degrees out. This is Toronto's breaking news, CP24. We'll take a look at Toronto's top stories next.
12: Hey there, Toronto. I'm Teddy Wilson.
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0: police are calling Project Bay one of the largest drug busts in the province's history, dismantling a cross-border trafficking network. We'll have more on this in moments. And dozens of suspects facing more than 200 charges following an Ontario-wide investigation into the online exploitation of children.
1: They will be aggressive and go after a starting pitcher.
2: Glove of the shortstop, Williamson, in the left.
0: Will they stay or will they go? The question on the mind of Jays fans, with the future of several players up in the air amid a disappointing season and the trade deadline looming. Stay with CP24 for more on these stories. For further details, head to our website, cp24.com, and the CP24 app. And the city's warning swimmers about poor water quality at two popular beaches. Chopper 24 was over Bluffers Beach Park. That's where high levels of E. coli have been detected in the water. Now, the city says caution is advised for anyone who chooses to take a dip. The same warning has been issued for Sunnyside Beach. And provincial officials now say 180 active wildfires are burning in northern Ontario. And that's seven more than yesterday. Despite a warning not to return to their homes, there's reports that several people are going back, claiming the province isn't doing enough to protect their homes. The OPP are reminding people who have been ordered out to stay away or risk hundreds of dollars in fines. Some 7,200 kilometers of forest has been ravaged so far. And Toronto police officers with 11 divisions stepped out of their cruisers and got behind the grill today to give back to some of the city's most vulnerable residents. The division hosted a barbecue for children and youth with disabilities and medical complexities. The summer celebration was held in the Dufferin Grove neighborhood, and it featured an appearance by Mounted Unit, as well as interactive games, activities, and plenty of good food. The event was part of a partnership between police and the GTA nonprofit Safe Haven, which provides specialized care for medically complex individuals.
3: Safe Haven is an integral part of the community here in Davenport. We have seven locations across both Toronto and Vaughan, and this is a really important event. We really work hard to work with our neighbors, but also over the past few years we developed a really good relationship with the police services, Division 11, and they've come in and they've done all kinds of activities and celebrations, and it's really about building strong relationships with the community.
0: And Safe Haven says one in 100 children in Canada have medically complex needs, and the organization serves 200 families each year. It is 7:48, 25 degrees out. This is Toronto's breaking news, CP24. We'll take a look at Toronto's top stories next.
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0: The Blue Jays were looking to avoid being swept by the Rays as they wrapped up their series in Toronto today.
1: They will be aggressive and go after a starting pitcher. Glove of the shortstop, Williamson, in the left.
0: And the game was tied at one in the bottom of the third inning. That's when George Springer hit an RBI single to put the Jays in front. Vladimir Guerrero Jr. would add to the lead with the set in the seventh with an RBI single of his own. Then Louis Verlin would come on in on the ninth to close out the game as Toronto wins it 3-1 to halt its losing streak at four. And the Blue Jays open a series with the Red Sox tomorrow. And Blue Jays manager John Schneider said he's seeing signs of improvement in his team after their recent struggles.
14: Yesterday, I thought was better. Today was better than yesterday, and hopefully it keeps stacking days, and tomorrow's better than today. But, yeah, I think that, you know, again, everyone understands where we are, and everyone understands the importance of every single play, every single pitch, every single game. And, yeah, you feel a little bit better right now than you did 48 hours ago, for sure. But it's I mean, we gotta really keep going and then just embrace that it's going to be really, really hard and try to enjoy that as much as you can.
0: And five singers are bringing the work of Leonard Cohen to life on stage here in Toronto. And CTV's Andrea Case has more on their tribute to the man and his legendary music.
17: It is one of Leonard Cohen's most recognizable songs, but Hallelujah is just one of many of his hits performed in the latest mounting of the secret chord, the Leonard Cohen Experience.
18: I just sort of allow myself to breathe in the sacred air of the song, the sacred air of the arrangement, and to just try to channel something that's bigger than myself. And if there's tears coming down my cheeks, it doesn't get in the way, and I just let it happen.
17: Five powerful singers each take turns and jointly tell the story of the iconic, unapologetically Jewish singer-songwriter from Montreal.
19: And you know,
20: she will trust you,
19: for you've touched her perfect body with your...
17: Ben Kaplan is a singer-songwriter from Nova Scotia and a fan of Cohen's.
18: He lives in the pantheon of the gods. I mean, he's kind of untouchable. And yet, I really think that he serves as an exemplar, as a role model, as somebody to try to live up to. I think that, you know, as another Canadian Jew floating around trying to write my little poems, you know, I have this person who shows me that there is no excuse. There's you and there's the page, and if this schmuck can pull it off, then why not you?
19: Everybody knows that you love me, baby.
17: Montreal-born Travis Knight was familiar with Cohen's music and has now grown to love it.
19: Everybody knows that you've been faithful.
21: As a black Gentile, I do feel welcomed into the space and not challenged, but encouraged to bring my whole being as well, which includes tap dance.
17: Yes, tap dance. In his rendition of Everybody Knows, at one point he lets his feet do the talking. From Soul Pepper to Montreal's Siegel Theatre and now Toronto's CAA Theatre, backed by a band of talented musicians, this is more than a concert. Call it a docu-concert.
22: I'm writing you now just to see if you're better.
17: While you don't have to be familiar with Cohen's music to appreciate the show, from the stage, Knights can see some of the audience can't help but sing along.
21: Listen, Toronto. You can get a little bit more rowdy. I understand. I understand. This is how you were raised. You can get a little bit more rowdy. We definitely welcome within reason.
17: The poster says August 9th, but the secret chord, a Leonard Cohen experience, has been extended until August 16th. It's playing right now at the CAA Theater on Yonge Street. Andrea Case, CTV News.
0: Looks good. It's 7:54 and 25 degrees out. This is Toronto's breaking news, CP24. Artis Zakarian has a look at Toronto's top stories next.
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0: police are calling Project Bay one of the largest drug busts in the province's history, dismantling a cross-border trafficking network. More on this coming up. Dozens of suspects are facing more than 200 charges following an Ontario-wide investigation into the online exploitation of children.
1: They will be aggressive and go after a starting pitcher. Off the glove of the shortstop, Williamson in the left.
0: Will they stay or will they go? The question on the mind of Jays fans, with the future of several players up in the air amid a disappointing season and the trade deadline approaching. It's 8 o'clock right now. This is Toronto's breaking news, CP24. Good evening. I'm Arda Zakarian. More than $139 million worth of drugs have been seized in what police are calling one of the largest seizures in Ontario's history. Nearly 1.7